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4: 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My favourite artist of all time. Are you ready for this, Hours? Here we go.
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4: The production team here at Hit South Queensland actually came up to me and said, we want you to choose this voice because we know you're like the biggest fan of this artist ever. So if you don't get it, I'm going to be disappointed. 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You've only got 30 minutes from now. If you guess correctly, you are in for a chance to win $1 million. And make sure you stick around to find out if you're right. This is Hit South Queensland.

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1: We'll play this hour's voice again and give you all the details to win
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1: This is Hit.
2: 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That's when I knew that your heart was scarring. 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
1: She's from Texas, I can tell.
0: Now, we all know Al Langley, right? He's two stepping round the room. She has this song, She's in Texas. Judging by the smile. But if you are what we call an Ala fella, then you'd probably know this song of hers as well. All the non-stop hits, thanks to Snowy River Toowoomba this morning, where your caravan adventures start. Carrington Road, Torrington, Ella Langley, inside the next 15 minutes right now, Swedish House Mafia.

0: Uploader, Dancing in the Moonlight. Hit South Queensland, it's Abby covering for MJ this morning. 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You got 3:10 left to tell me who this is.
1: I work in a bakery. I like serve the cakes. I work there on Saturdays, but I finished my GCSEs just now, so I'm going back to college in September.
0: Come on, it's so easy. I want to make you South Queensland's newest millionaire. Keep it locked as we tell you who it is next.

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1: There it is, this hour's famous voice, Harry Styles, my favourite artist of all time. And if that was your guess, we hit South Queensland's Million Dollar Voice. First of all, so proud. Second, you are now in for a chance to win $1 million like Mackenzie. Now, Mackenzie, in Toowoomba, you thought that was pretty easy.
2: Harry Styles, I mean, I've known that little snippet from I work at a bakery. Simon goes like, and what do you like at the bakery?
1: Yes.
2: I just love that one. Yeah, it's very easy, that one.
1: Well, there you go. Do not miss our next famous voice coming up after 11 on your Million Dollar Station. 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
1: Oh, I feel ya. A Macca's iced mocha. A little bit of extra chocolate. I think Toowoomba Macca's is sick of me at this point. This is Hit South Queensland's Guilty Pleasures, where we press play on three of those songs that you know and love, but maybe you don't say you know and love. Kickstarting it now with MGMT. 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

0: How good's your guilty pleasures? It's South Queensland. Abby covering for MJ this morning as it gets that little bit closer to 11 o'clock. Pressing play on Lady Gaga next. Getting the cameras out for some paparazzi. And I've got another $1 million voice for you on the other side of this.
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13: Hi, Rob McLeod with a fresh news update. Lockyer Valley Regional Council has handed down a $117 million budget. General rates will rise by an average of 4.2%, adding around $3.20 a week for the average owner-occupier. The budget will include a $31.7 million capital works program. Queensland support staff continue to report violence in our state schools. Around 400 have lodged complaints about violent behaviour from kids and parents to the United Workers Union since April. A majority of those were teacher aides. The University of Queensland is making headlines for not saying if it'll front the Anti-Semitism Royal Commission. News Corp's reporting it's not clear if UQ leadership has been called to give evidence despite a pro-Palestine assault on campus. ANU, the University of Sydney and Melbourne have all faced grillings. The new owner of Rex Airlines isn't making much progress updating its ageing fleet. The number of Saabs flying around Australia remains at 30, despite Air T burning through almost half of a $60 million loan from the federal government. The airline had promised to increase the fleet to 44.
12: Hit National News.
14: Hello, I'm Lee Jollo. That call on the SBS of Spain beating a 10-man Argentina 1-0 in the World Cup final. It's just the second time they've won the tournament. The PM isn't impressed with Pauline Hanson's trip to the UK, Anthony Albanese hitting out at the One Nation leader. It's following her podcast interview with far-right figure and convicted criminal Tommy Robinson.
15: I find it astonishing that Pauline Hanson has travelled overseas in order to denigrate and talk down Australia. What we need to do as public representatives is take our responsibility seriously.
14: Medicines Australia says at least 18 medicines available overseas have never been listed on the PBS because of slow approval processes and declining investment. The group is urging the federal government to speed up reforms and increase funding for innovative medicines.
16: Ergon is dedicated to shaping the electricity network for the future so Queenslanders can use energy their way. 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
14: There are reportedly concerns that Manly star Tom Trbojevic won't play again this season. He had to leave the field yesterday after suffering a fresh hamstring strain in his right leg. NRL great Brett Camorley has told Seven it's not what anyone wants to see.
17: Everyone knows how important Tom Trbojevic is to Manly and how much he loves Manly as well. So these hamstrings just keep taking away Turbo's time in the game and ability to get 100% match fit.
14: And the Dolphins have jumped to fifth on the ladder after their 20-point win against the Cowboys.
0: Short of breath, dizzy, heart racing? 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
12: This is Heat Weather.
13: Partly cloudy with a possible shower and a top of 18 degrees. Tomorrow, partly cloudy with a high of 18 and partly cloudy Wednesday and Thursday. 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
24: 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And Million Dollar Voice is your chance to win a massive $1 million. 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
24: 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And if you guess right, you're in for a chance to win $1 million. Make sure you stick around to find out if you're right on Hit South Queensland. Come on, this one's easy. When you

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1: 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All day.
0: This is HIT. Can we pretend?

0: It's South Queensland. I'll be covering for MJ this morning. Thanks to Snowy River Toowoomba, where your caravan adventures start. That's Carrington Road, Torrington. As we do non-stop hits all day, counting it down to lunchtime. And in 15 minutes, we're going to be revealing who this hour's million-dollar voice is. So if you heard it earlier, make sure you put your guess into hit.com.au.
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The Million Dollar Voice. Guess the famous voice for the chance to win $1 million. Don't go anywhere. Another voice is coming up in the next 20 minutes. All day.

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0: TikTok For You page to hit South Queensland's Stella Lefty. Counting you down to lunchtime. It's Abby with you, but not for too much longer as Lewis takes over after midday.
1: Yeah, that is me. Hello. Now, did you have a good weekend?
0: I did, actually.
1: Perfect. Let's make future weekends for everyone listening so much better, because if you're in our Millionaire's Lounge, you got a shot at winning $1 million. Let's get you in there potentially for Million Dollar Monday. I thought that sounded pretty cool. We'll play you a new voice in about 6 minutes. You got to guess who it is. If you get it right, bang, you're in the Millionaire's Lounge. Plus, we'll get you our world famous 15-minute midday mashup from DJ Konski after this.
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20: Good afternoon, Rob McLeod with a fresh news update. Lockyer Valley Regional Council has handed down its budget for 2026-27. The $117 million budget includes a $31 million capital works program and a general rate rise of 4.24%. Around 400 school support staff in Queensland have lodged complaints about violence since April. The United Workers Union says teacher aides and cleaners are experiencing record levels of violent behaviour from students and parents. Queensland Police are back patrolling our school zones today. Assistant Commissioner Rhys Wildman says drivers need to be especially focused at pick-up times.
21: With the speed enforcements at 40 kilometres an hour, police will be proactively enforcing these laws to make sure that road users are behaving appropriately and protecting our own children.
20: No progress yet when it comes to adding more planes to Regional Express. Nuana Air T still only has 30 Rex aircraft in the sky, despite having gone through almost half of its $60 million loan from Canberra.
22: Hit National News.
23: Hello, I'm Lee Jolo. Spain has lifted the FIFA World Cup after a dominant showing against Argentina in the final. Despite their 20 scoring shots, Spain took until extra time to find a winner through Ferran Torres. Back home, an opposition leader Angus Taylor insists the coalition is heading in the right direction after today's news poll saw a small rise in primary support to 19%, but it's still well short of Labor and One Nation, now tied on 30% after a drop in support for the government.
24: We face an economic crisis in this country of Labor's making, and the only party with a plan and a team to take us out of that crisis is ours. And we know One Nation is a one-person show, not fit to govern.
23: The housing industry is demanding a review of the government's changes to borrowing through self-managed super funds. It's warning thousands of planned new homes will be abandoned while state budgets will suffer a $450 million hit to their bottom line. And US Vice President J.D. Vance's wife has had their fourth baby.
25: Ergon is dedicated to shaping the electricity network for the future so Queenslanders can use energy their way. For more information, visit ergon.com.au.
23: 40 reporter Brent Reid says the Tigers are a side completely devoid of confidence at the moment. They slumped to their fifth straight loss at the weekend to drop to 14th spot on the ladder.
26: They've lost any semblance of it. They've got blokes who are playing busted. They're still missing some bodies, some important bodies. And I'm not sure how Benji turns it around.
23: A tough weekend for Manly as well, dropping outside the top eight, having lost to the Titans. While Tom Trbojevic's season is also in doubt, having suffered yet another hamstring injury, though there's hopes it's on the minor side.
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22: This is Heat Weather.
28: Late showers for the rest of today on the Darling Downs. Tonight, down to 13, and tomorrow, windy with showers with a high of 18, and your music sorted with a curated playlist for every mood. 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
1: 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Who this is?
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0: Jay Konski on your number one hit music station with this world famous midday mashup. We want to make you a millionaire listening right now to your number one $1 million station. All you're going to do is just guess who this is.
1: It's a bigger hit if I sing my name at the front. 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

0: 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Keep it right here for Olivia Dean. Plus, we'll get you some NSYNC in the next 15 minutes. Before we play them two, we've got to reveal who our million-dollar voice is. Million-dollar
1: voice. This is million-dollar voice.
2: 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All day.
0: This is Hit. Yeah, a very good afternoon to you, Lewis here. 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
3: 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It's Jason Derulo here.
0: Yeah, the one and only Jason Derulo in the hit.com.au, like Skylar, Anna, you got Ben, Kylie, Ava. You're all in the Millionaire's Lounge for a shot at $1 million. Ava, 131060. You're excited? What would you do with a million?
4: I don't know. Just like a house because, I don't know, you can't afford it. Yeah, I don't know. The house. I'm just excited.
0: Yes, you should be excited. So the more you listen to your number one hit music station, the more chances you got. We're dropping another voice in about 25 minutes, so keep it here for that. In the meantime, we're doing non-stop music with Olivia Dean on right now. Let's get you some Sunny Federa coming up on your number one hit music station. This is Baby Steps.

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0: Keep it here. Another voice is coming up in the next 10 minutes. You've got it on

0: got a new album coming out next month. Plus, he's going to be on tour in Australia. His Finding Family on the Road tour. It's going to be sick on your number one hit music station. That is Alex Warren. Let's get you some Gwen Stefani and Sam Fender with Olivia Dean on the air next. 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We're going to drop a voice, if you can guess who it is, within 30 minutes. Bang, you're in the Millionaire's Lounge. We're doing it next. Put it on.
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19: Hi, Rob McLeod with a fresh news update. The state government's facing calls to increase the Brisbane Olympic Games budget to $20 billion. Experts are warning of a potential $4 to $5 billion shortfall, saying current forecasts are not enough to build or upgrade 17 venues around Queensland. Police are investigating a single vehicle crash at Harristown early Sunday morning. Emergency services called to West Street around 2 a.m. where a white Hyundai i30 had struck a raised median strip before hitting a power pole. A 24-year-old man from Darling Heights suffered life-threatening injuries. A 19-year-old driver taken to hospital with minor injuries. The state government is rolling out the next round of Play On sports vouchers. Sports Minister Tim Mander says the program this year has already helped more than 293,000 children get into sport, with participation continuing to grow.
20: Some of the very encouraging figures is that there's been a 30% increase in the number of girls that have taken the sports vouchers and a 33% increase in the number of kids with a disability.
21: Hit National News.
22: Hello, I'm Lee Jollo. The PM says it's astonishing that Pauline Hanson has travelled overseas in order to talk down Australia.
23: When I'm overseas, I talk Australia up. Pauline Hanson has travelled overseas to engage in various activities with fringe people and to talk Australia down. I don't think that's appropriate.
22: It follows her podcast episode with UK far-right figure and convicted criminal Tommy Robinson, where she said the end of the White Australia policy has contributed to what she sees as Australia's immigration issues. Barnaby Joyce has today clarified One Nation does not support the White Australia policy. Overseas, and the US death toll from the war in Iran has reached 17 after the passing of its third service member in 2 days. The US has kicked off a ninth consecutive day of strikes against Iran as part of efforts to further weaken its military capability. And Andy Burnham is set to be sworn in as the new British Prime Minister today, replacing the ousted Keir Starmer.
24: Ergon is dedicated to shaping the electricity network for the future so Queenslanders can use energy their way. 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
22: Spain are the champions after downing Argentina 1-0 in the FIFA World Cup final. It could be the last time we see legend of the game Lionel Messi, who'll probably retire before the next World Cup in 2030. Kylian Mbappe narrowly edged the superstar to claim the golden boot thanks to his 10 goals across the tournament. And in the NRL, Cowboys second rower Helam Lukey has escaped suspension for dangerous contact in his side's loss to the Dolphins. The match review committee instead handing him a fine for the hit on Brad Schneider.
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26: This is Heat Weather.
27: Late showers for the rest of today on the Darling Downs. Tonight, down to 13, and tomorrow, windy with showers with a high of 18, and your music sorted with a curated playlist for every mood. 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
0: 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If you get it right, you're in the Millionaire's Lounge for a shot at $1 million. It could be you.
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0: There you go. That's how it's done. Katy Perry, hit.com.au. Got it right. You're in the Millionaire's Lounge like Sophie of 131060. 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
4: 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A holiday would be great as well. I'd love to go back to Italy and...
0: 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Yummy, yummy, yummy. All right, keep it here for the next Million Dollar Voice. Going to drop it in about 25 minutes. The more you listen, the more chances you got at being our newest millionaire. 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

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Guess the famous voice for the chance to win $1 million. Don't go anywhere. Another voice is coming up in the next 20 minutes. All day. This is Hit.

0: Music Station, where Stella Lefty is going to take you on a train back to Boston in three hits, if you know what I mean. We're going to play you a song coming up. Think about it, though. The amount of trains, planes, boats, ferries, road trips you could do with $1 million. Actually insane. We're going to drop our next $1 million voice in the next 6 minutes. So if you want to be a millionaire, this is the place to be. We'll do it next.
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2: When I was in Bali, I had just hand luggage, but my housemate who I was travelling with, he had to check his bag. 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
19: Hi, Rob McLeod with a fresh news update. Lockyer Valley Regional Council has handed down a $117 million budget. General rates will rise by an average of 4.2%, adding around $3.20 a week for the average owner-occupier. The budget will include a $31.7 million capital works program. The University of Queensland is making headlines for not saying if it'll front the Anti-Semitism Royal Commission. News Corp's reporting it's not clear if UQ leadership has been called to give evidence despite a pro-Palestine assault on campus. ANU, the University of Sydney and Melbourne have all faced grillings. Queensland support staff continue to report violence in our state schools. Around 400 have lodged complaints about violent behaviour from kids and parents to the United Workers Union since April. A majority of those were teacher aides. The new owner of Rex Airlines isn't making much progress updating its ageing fleet. The number of Saabs flying around Australia remains at 30, despite Air T burning through almost half of a $60 million loan from the federal government. The airline had promised to increase the fleet to 44.
20: Hit National News.
21: Hello, I'm Lee Jollo. Federal Coalition leader Angus Taylor has accused One Nation of having no answer to Australia's economic challenges. The opposition leader speaking after the latest news poll showing Pauline Hanson's party is now level with Labor at 30% primary support.
22: I mean, we have an economic crisis that the Prime Minister and his team has brought about, and One Nation doesn't have the solutions. We know their top few policies would drive up inflation, drive up interest rates by 3% or more, and make life harder for Australians.
21: The US military has completed a ninth consecutive day of strikes against Iran as part of efforts to further weaken its military capability. US President Donald Trump says they're not taking any chances after targeting what Iran says was an under-construction nuclear power plant.
23: What we're doing now is we're ending any chance where they could have a nuclear missile.
21: Andy Burnham is being sworn in as the new British Prime Minister today, and Darren Hinch has been farewelled with a state memorial in Melbourne.
24: Ergon is dedicated to shaping the electricity network for the future, so Queenslanders can use energy their way. For more information, visit ergon.com.au.
21: Reports league-turned-union player Joey Manu has been spotted with the boss of the PNG Chiefs heading to Port Moresby. The 29-year-old played 181 games for the Roosters, winning two premierships, and could be looking for a return to the NRL when his French contract ends next year. Manly star Tom Trbojevic has been sent for scans after hurting his right hamstring in their loss to the Titans. There are hopes it's a low-grade strain, though the Sea Eagles won't be taking their chances given his history. And Spain have won the World Cup, downing Argentina 1-0.
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27: Late showers for the rest of today on the Darling Downs. Tonight, down to 13, and tomorrow, windy with showers with a high of 18, and your music sorted with a curated playlist for every mood. 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
0: 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Then you get it right, and then you're in the Millionaire's Lounge next. 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Okay, cool. That is your million-dollar voice. 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I'm talking 13 minutes to get it into hit.com.au. 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
1: 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You're in the Millionaire's Lounge. 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
1: Don't you just love eating that cookie dough straight from the bowl or eating cake batter? Because it just tastes even better than the actual cake itself. Those are some guilty pleasure is, if you don't feel like cooking or baking, just get some takeout. Get some fast food, right? Those are all guilty pleasures. Here to celebrate them on your number one hit music station with some secret sing-alongs, songs that I guarantee you know, that you don't necessarily tell anyone about. Like, you could be singing these at the top of your lungs in the shower, in the car when you're by yourself. No one's gonna know, right? So, let's get your Pussycat Dolls with Don't Ya coming up. We'll get you Smooth Criminal. Now, Cooler Than Me on your number one hit music station as we do guilty pleasures. Turn this up.

0: 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It's a lot of money. And Carrie and Tommy, your favourite drive show, have your next voice. Next, have the best afternoon. Laters. Yeah.
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21: Good afternoon, Rob McLeod with a fresh news update. Lockyer Valley Regional Council has handed down its budget for 2026-27. The $117 million budget includes a $31 million capital works program and a general rate rise of 4.24%. Around 400 school support staff in Queensland have lodged complaints about violence since April. The United Workers Union says teacher aides and cleaners are experiencing record levels of violent behaviour from students and parents. No progress yet when it comes to adding more planes to Regional Express. Uana Air T still only has 30 Rex aircraft in the sky, despite having gone through almost half of its $60 million loan from Canberra. Queensland Police are back patrolling our school zones today. Assistant Commissioner Rhys Wildman says drivers need to be especially focused at pick-up times.
22: With the speed enforcements at 40 kilometres an hour, police will be proactively enforcing these laws to make sure that road users are behaving appropriately and protecting our own children.
23: Hit National News.
24: Hey there, I'm Brett Thomas. Donald Trump tried to crash Spain's party at the FIFA World Cup this morning.
25: In 2026, the champions of the world are Spain!
24: After handing over the trophy, the US president remains standing on the side of the podium. FIFA's chief tried ushering him away, but Trump can still be seen in the team photo. Darren Hinch has been farewelled in a state funeral in Melbourne. Other showbiz legends, celebrities and politicians have honoured the outspoken broadcaster dubbed the human headline. Hinch died aged 82 earlier this month. And a Brisbane mum has spontaneously given birth to four identical baby girls, growing their family to 10. Dr. Alexa Bendel-Apple says the 34-year-old got a very big surprise.
26: Janita already had four babies at home, including one that she was breastfeeding at the time. So when they went along and they found out that they had four babies instead of one, they were quite shocked.
24: A fundraiser has been set up to support the growing family.
27: Ergon is dedicated to shaping the electricity network for the future, so Queenslanders can use energy their way. For more information, visit ergon.com.au.
24: The PNG Chiefs have already secured Jerome Luai, and now they're targeting another star. Former Rooster Joey Manu spotted meeting with a club official. A Kiwi is the toast of the golfing world after Ryan Fox stunned the star-studded field to win the British Open at Royal Birkdale, holding off a trio of Americans to claim the coveted claret jug by one shot.
28: You know, I did say to my caddy Dean on the tee that we were going to take it on, that I was going to try to win the tournament. I'd live with the consequences if I stuffed it up.
24: But... Lucas Herbert, the best of the Aussies, finishing tied for sixth.
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30: This is Heat Weather.
31: Late showers for the rest of today on the Darling Downs. Tonight, down to 13, and tomorrow, windy with showers with a high of 18, and your music sorted with a curated playlist for every mood. Search Music Now on Listener.
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1: And Tommy Little. This is Carrie and Tommy.
2: Yes, welcome to your Monday arvo. How are we going, guys?
3: What a professional start to the week. Yum.
4: I just had a shortbread.
3: Oh, fascinating.
4: I haven't had a shortbread in a long time.
2: Yeah.
4: It's such a nana biscuit, but it's underrated.
3: Shortbread and potpourri.
4: Go well together?
3: Yes.
4: Oh, it's yummy. I could go another. With a bit of jam. I don't want your leftovers, Sammy.
3: Because how was the World Cup this morning?
4: Oh, it was good. It was long. I got a bit bored. Went too long.
3: So do we need an hour version of everything?
4: Yes. We need to talk about this a bit later.
3: Okay.
4: Movies particularly. But yes.
3: I also have a conspiracy theory about the World Cup.
4: Do you?
3: Yeah. And I hate when people say they have conspiracy theories.
4: Is this your Post Malone one?
3: Yeah.
4: I think you...
3: I'm the biggest Postie fan in the world and something's happened.
4: Were you drunk watching it?
3: No. No. I was sober watching it.
4: I don't know about that.
3: You're sniffing shortbread over there, Carrie.
4: Nah, you stood before next to me.
2: You got some powder on your lips.
4: That's from the shortbread.
2: Yeah.
3: We got heaps coming to the show, including cash to give away.
4: Thanks, Sammy.
3: This has been good stuff. We got cash draw at 4, Stacks cash to give away. Up next, though, I've got a new game that I brought up. I brought it up with my godson, and it was such a hit that then his mum said he's now spread it around to all his friends, and we're going to play next.
0: All over Toowoomba. 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

0: Josh Fowler's, that is Like a Prayer for your Monday arvo. It's Carrie and Tommy.
1: So I've got a game, but I need you to be on board and be fun.
2: Yeah.
1: Oh no, the attitude's already
2: no,
1: off.
2: No, but if you start fine. Saying it like that, it's just the assumption that I'm not fun.
1: How's the tone at the moment?
2: No, I just like not to be told that I'm not fun. I'll be me, and you get me however I come.
0: So the short answer was no.
1: Short answer was good luck. So I was at breakfast with my family, and my godson was also there. Mm-hmm. And the game was not called this at the time, but I'm calling it now Animals in Predicaments. And so I give you an animal mm-hmm. in a predicament, mm-hmm. and you've got to make the noise.
2: Okay.
1: For example.
2: I was never good at reading my kids' stories with animal noises in it.
1: So
2: I get them confused.
1: So I would like you to give to me, mm-hmm. and if you do well, I'll give you $50.
2: Okay. Oh, thanks. Can I treat myself?
1: I would like you to give to me a horse trapped in a plastic bag.
2: Okay.
1: Thank you for being fun. That's good. That's very good.
2: I am fun.
1: Yeah.
2: I'm fun now.
1: Okay.
2: Can I give you one?
1: Yes, yeah, of course.
2: Yeah, okay. Can you give me a donkey that's fallen out of a plane?
1: Just so you know, in the context, so we started playing this and it was going around. I was giving everyone one, and then my friend goes, okay, I think we're done with the game. And I cracked it and I went, I haven't even had a go yet. And she goes, what? And I'm like, why do you think I started the game? I only started the game so I could have a go.
2: Yeah, I know. That's why I'm asking you.
1: Yes, a donkey falling.
2: Who's fallen out of a plane.
1: Is the donkey having a good time before the donkey falls? And does the donkey know the donkey's going to fall?
2: You decide. Wait, you're on. The
0: is
2: donkey.
0: Is it falling out of the plane or it's already, fallen?
2: No, it's, yep. it's yeah, yeah, out yeah. of the plane and it's on its way down. It's falling.
1: This is good.
2: Okay, give me another one.
1: Okay, so I would like you to be a pig
2: mm-hmm.
1: That that stubs its toe.
2: Okay. Okay.
1: See, I think
2: that was a pig that stubs its toe.
3: Sorry,
1: Carrie, you've been excellent.
4: You sound like a parrot at the end there.
1: Okay, let's
2: give
1: producer.
2: Have you heard what a pig sounds like when it stubs your toe?
1: It
2: hurts.
1: Let's give producer Sammy.
4: No, yeah. I don't want to play. I don't want to play.
2: Don't throw shade.
1: Producer Sammy. Producer Sammy.
2: Be fun, Sammy.
4: I can't even do an impression of myself.
1: Producer Sammy, you are.
2: If I had to do an impression of you, it'd be Eeyore.
1: And that's falling out of a pine. That's a peak energy. Sammy, you are a cow that is trying to scull a drink but chokes on it halfway.
4: Oh. Can I use props?
2: No.
1: Yeah. Oh, no.
2: Well, he's not had props. That was very good, Sammy.
4: Actually, no, that choked.
1: Sammy hadn't started the impression. That was really good.
2: Oh, my God, can we play this with people? Kids particularly, if you're listening.
1: Yeah, give us a call. 131060. Animals in predicaments. Good callers will get $50. Give us a call.
4: Get a hat.
1: Oh, and a hat. Sorry, I keep getting talking about a hat. And a hat. Call us. Hit 100.7's Carrie and Tommy. Live across Toowoomba. What?

0: Olivia Rodrigo, that is stupid song for your Monday arvo. It's Carrie and Tommy.
1: Stupid song. We would never do anything stupid. This is Animals in Predicaments. 13 10 60 if you want to get involved.
2: Do we need to give an example?

0: Or do you think our callers know?
1: We heard, actually, I'd like to hear it again. We heard producer Sammy.
2: My throat's sore.
1: That's okay. You can go again.
0: I can do one. Yeah. I'll do a chicken having a fight with a cat.
3: Oh, she's doing double animals now.
0: Yeah.
1: Okay.
0: Well, that's half. I shouldn't do that with my throat.
1: I can't believe this
0: Imagine
1: game.
0: If I have to go back and have surgery. What was the thing that undid it? I was a chicken having a fight with a cat.
1: You know animals in predicaments, the classic game. G'day, Jack.
4: Hi.
1: How old are you, Jack?
4: Nine.
1: $50 if it's good, Jack. Does that sound pretty good?
5: Or a hat.
4: Yeah.
1: Or a hat. Sorry, I'm being told.
0: A hat if it's bad, $50. So one caller will get.
1: If it's bad.
0: One caller will get $50, the best, and the other good ones will get a hat. How about that?
1: No, I'm going to give them all $50.
2: I'm not made of money.
1: It's not coming from your pocket, mate. Is it? It can come from my pocket. Right. That's fine. Jack, do you have a favourite animal?
4: Elephant seal.
1: Elephant seal. Okay, I would like to hear an elephant seal on a roller coaster, please.
0: I need a bit more of the roller coaster. Let's go.
1: What about the bit of the roller coaster where it goes up and it's not scary yet and it's quite exciting and then the drop comes? Okay, Pickers, what are you thinking? Hat or $50?
0: It's on you. You decide.
1: Jack, have $50.
4: Thanks.
1: No worries at all.
0: And a hat.
1: Thank you, Jack.
0: The hat. We've got to get rid of the hats. That's the issue. Yeah.
1: Hey, Charlotte.
0: That's why every producer has spent the last week going hat.
1: Hi, Charlotte. How old are you?
6: 10.
1: What do you think sounds better? A hat that says on it, I called Carrie and Tommy and all I got was this lousy hat, or $50?
6: $50.
0: Yeah.
1: Charlotte, can you please give me a crow that falls down a well? Was that it, Charlotte?
6: Yeah.
1: You're so cute.
2: I think maybe because the louder you are near your phone, it cuts out. So maybe, Charlotte, we didn't hear everything.
0: Yeah. How are you feeling about how the game's going?
1: To be honest, I'm still pretty happy.
0: Yeah, they're just cute. Yeah. I think we'd have better time if we just chatted to them.
1: Charlotte, what about a horse falling down a well?
0: Pull the phone away a little bit so it doesn't cut out. Yeah.
1: And obviously the rules are strict. So, Charlotte, have $50.
6: Thank you.
1: No worries. Would you like a hat as well?
0: It's just sort of optional. You just give them the hat. Don't ask.
1: I'm not going to force hat.
0: Elliot. On. Hey, Elliot.
1: I'll try. G'day, Elliot.
7: Hi.
1: Hi. How old are you?
7: Oh, I'm 6.
1: Oh, cool. Oh, hey, so do you like lions, Elliot?
7: No.
1: No. Well, tough, because you're going to be one. Elliot, can you please be a lion that's involved in a car crash?
0: But hold on, Elliot. Pull the phone away from your mouth as you do it, okay? Just have it a distance away.
7: Okay.
1: Go for it.
0: Elliot, have 100.
2: Whoa!
1: 100.
3: I mean, some of it's got to go to mum in the background.
0: And a hat.
1: Well,
0: one more.
1: Should
0: we go to Willow? Hey, Willow. You're the voice.
1: Oh, sorry,
0: of the
1: kids. I'll have a go. G'day, Willow.
8: Hello.
1: Hello. How old are you, Willow?
8: 13.
1: Okay, do you have a favourite animal?
8: Maybe like dogs.
1: Okay, can you be a dog who's just been killed playing Fortnite, please?
8: Oh, okay.
1: Okay. Willow, I think it was pretty good.
0: I'm going to say something here.
1: It's a bad game.
0: No, I think I did it best. I think
1: I. Are you proud of yourself?
0: You said to me at the beginning. You said to me at the beginning, you looked me in the eye and you had that look of, oh, Carrie's not going to be on board and she's going to suck at this game. And I think I nailed it better than the kids did.
2: We only have 50 bucks left. So
1: hey,
2: Willow, or Carrie?
1: Willow, you can decide. Do I give the 50 bucks to Carrie or do I give it to you?
8: Me. Obviously.
1: What about obviously. What about the hat? Should I give Carrie the hat or do you want the hat as well?
8: You carry the hat.
1: Willow, you've got 50 bucks coming your way. Carrie, check that on your head.
0: Thank you. Drive home with Carrie and Tommy. Weekday arvos from 3 till 6.
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0: across the country for your Monday arvo. It's Carrie Bickmore and Tommy Little. Cash could be all yours after 4 o'clock.
1: And just to check in, it's good because people are obviously are on the journey of you and the pimple on your face, and it's good just to remind people there. It's still there.
2: It's been 5 weeks now.
1: It's still there,
2: it's
1: isn't it?
2: It's a beauty spot.
1: No.
0: It's going away.
1: Do you think?
3: Slowly. When's it going away?
4: It's scarred.
2: Oof. Yeah, I mean, yeah, I'm sorry.
1: Is there anything in it yet?
2: I can't disagree because I see it every day. Oh. And I don't think it is going away.
1: No.
2: Sorry, was this meant to be uplifting? Because it has not had that effect.
1: No, I just wanted to keep people updated. Obviously, I'm a news girl. That's what I do.
2: Can you even see, can you see my face behind the pimple? Or am I just a pimple now? I'm just a pimple.
1: I'm just a pimple
2: on shoulders.
1: Yeah, you're a pimple. Hey, up next, I've got a theory about dads. I'm going to discuss.
2: Okay.

0: Olivia Dean, that is Baby Steps for your Monday arvo. It's Carrie and Tommy.
1: So I've laughed at the video of you doing Zumba with me last week a lot. It's brought me so much joy. You in a unitard. Go check it out at Carrie and Tommy if
2: Which
1: you haven't seen it.
2: Which was bought from a sex store, I believe.
1: that's information that was unnecessary.
2: I feel like it adds humour.
1: It does add humour, yeah. And you rocked it.
2: Thank you.
1: But the bit that has made me laugh a lot was when you went for your high kick and you did your hammy, right? And I've laughed about it because I've come up with a theory because I've been watching dads. No, you're not a dad.
2: What a hobby.
1: I've been paying close attention to the fathers in this world over the last week, and I've seen...
2: Just over the last week, where have you been doing this?
1: I'll tell you.
2: Okay.
1: Okay, so I was walking along the other day and I saw a dad with his daughter, and dads with their daughters, oh, gets me every time. Oh, take your daughter out for a walk if you want to pick up. That's all you got to do. There's something about dads with their daughters. I'm really
2: good to see the sisters are still looking after each other.
1: Yeah. What are the sisters not doing in this case?
2: I think
1: the sisters are at home having a rest while dad's out with the daughters. It's win-win
2: while the
1: for
2: other
1: everybody.
2: Sisters are trying to hook up with their.
1: Oh, no. Just have an ogre. Yeah. Ogle. Just have an ogle. I'm not trying to.
2: What's
1: pick
2: the saying?
1: Up the
2: it doesn't
1: dads.
2: Matter where you get your appetite as long as you eat at home.
1: Exactly. But in this case, it's me eating. I think.
2: No, that's what I'm saying. You shouldn't
1: Anyway. So
2: I was
1: walking behind a dad and his daughter, and she did a jeté, which is a jeté, like a dance move where you go along and then you go like this.
2: Like a ballet prance. Thing.
1: Yeah. And she said, do it, daddy. And he was holding her hand. And then I saw as he went and did a big jeté, right? And then went, right? And he really hurt himself.
2: He'd been shot in the back of the leg.
1: But he also kind of fell when he landed. Anyway, he
2: and
1: walked.
2: Did you go, oh, my prey is wounded. I'll head over.
1: Head,
2: like
1: laughing,
2: a lion on the
1: thinking,
2: plains of the Serengeti.
1: Do I pretend I haven't seen it? Because I know he's going to be mortified if he. Anyway, so he subtly turns around, as you do when something embarrassing happens, to see if anyone saw. And he looked around and I couldn't help it. I said, how's your hammy? Like this. And he goes, oh, I was hoping no one saw. I said, no, I saw. And then I didn't want to embarrass him. And I said, oh, good on you for, you know, getting involved.
2: I didn't want to embarrass him. How's your hammy?
1: Anyway, he walked off stumbling along the street. And I thought, there's his hammy done. There's his Sunday morning ride or run off the cards for the week. Mm. And then I was at footy with the girls, their local footy that they play. Mm. And something happens at halftime or quarter time at footy with young kids where dads come onto the oval and it's like they think they used to be AFL players or NRL players, and they start kicking the ball like, oh, this old thing, this is what I used to do.
2: Here's how you do it.
1: And they become little kids and they're there trying to kick these. Anyway, I saw a guy and I was like, oh, God, I know how this is going to end. And he was like asking his kid to watch. And then he kicked, he kicked a goal and did his hammy. And I was like, is the hammy the injury of the middle-aged man?
2: Of course. Hammies and calves.
1: So for women, I reckon it's knees and hips.
2: Is it?
1: I think it's knees and hips for us.
2: Yeah.
1: And I think hips because often not always we've birthed babies. And knees, I don't know why, but one, you know, go at F45 for me and my knees out. Like knees go so quickly. Yeah. But I think for men, would it be fair to say it's your hammies?
2: I think it's hammies and calves. Yeah.
1: Oh, and calves.
2: Yeah, yeah.
1: Is it because you don't stretch properly?
2: Once you do a calf, it's never undone. You just have a wrecked calf now.
1: Oh.
2: And you can do them both, hammies or calves. You can do them doing up your shoe. You can do them standing up too aggressively off the toilet. Any
0: like
2: subtle.
0: A VB ad.
1: Yeah, you can do it
2: as
1: in there.
2: I've done it now.
1: I wanted to hear from men about their hammies.
2: Yeah, great.
1: I want to talk to dads and their hammies because I have a theory that the hammy is the injury of the middle-aged man.
2: Right.
1: But how did you do it? How did you do your hammy? 13, 10, 60. Guys, give me a call. Ladies, I promise, I'm just ogling. Yeah. I'm not trying to cut your
2: lunch.
1: We're
2: just ogring over here.
1: Just ogring.
2: That's all we're doing. Yeah.
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0: Good Monday, Arvo. It's Carrie and Tommy for the drive home. And on 13 10 60, Carrie wants to talk to some dads.
1: Dads about their hammies.
0: Yeah.
1: I think it's the injury for the middle-aged man.
0: Absolutely.
1: I watched a dad do it as he was trying to do a jeté with his daughter, a dance move on the street.
2: Which is essentially a small jump.
1: I watched you do it as you were trying to do Zumba.
2: Elite Zumba.
1: And then I saw a dad on the weekend do it at the halftime of the local kids' footy match when he wanted to reclaim his youth as a,
2: yes. Show the kids
1: footy
2: how it's
1: player.
2: Done.
1: But every time I've seen it done, I've seen the ouch, like the snap kind of sound, like the snap look on someone's face, but then the, I'm good.
2: Nah, we're
1: as
2: fine.
1: They limp away. Craig, how'd you do your hammy?
3: So it was my calf. Playing AFL nines.
1: Yes.
3: Yeah.
1: Playing AFL nines. So what's an AFL nines?
3: It's just with a mixed, like a summer AFL non-contact sport.
1: Yeah.
3: With my daughter and her boyfriend and a few of us old blokes, with the three out of four of us didn't make it to the end of the season. We all broke down.
2: Was it all calves and hammies, Craig?
3: Yeah, well, I did my calf trying to step off the left foot rather than just running straight.
2: That'll do it.
3: One did his back, one did his ankle. So, bit of a combination.
1: Remember when my sister did her ankle playing walking netball?
2: Yeah.
1: She thought she'd slowly get back into it.
2: It's giving a very similar vibe.
1: Yeah, isn't it?
2: Yeah,
1: One game, she was out for the season.
2: And can we just go back to Craig just for a second? Craig, has it ever recovered your calf?
3: Well, I'm about to find out next comp. So.
1: Oh, you're going back again.
2: Yes.
1: Yeah, you don't want to give up, though.
3: No.
1: Yeah.
2: Nah, keep those dreams alive, Craig. Thank you very much. We got Kenny. G'day, Kenny.
4: Hey, hello, Tommy, how you going?
2: Yeah, living the dream. Have you done, is it a hammy or a calf?
4: It's a hammy.
2: How'd you do it?
4: It's a showing off hammy.
2: Yeah.
1: It often is.
2: What happened?
4: Yeah. His son-in-law, he was a CrossFit guru, and he was training for the Asia Pacific, and he came up to visit us, and I live on about a 300-meter hill, and he said, I've got to do some hill sprints. I said, yeah, I can do that. No problem. So my daughter comes out to watch, He said, I'll give you a 40-meter start. I said, cool. So in there, he'd blown me off every time I got in the driveway. And my daughter's clapping, And we go back down. I said, I'm going to blow this guy off this time. So I could hear him coming. So I just turned the turbos on. And got, anyway, boom. My daughter started laughing. She thought I was kidding. I said, no, don't be yummy. I said, did I beat him?
1: Kenny, are you doing a hill sprint now? Why are you puffing?
4: Oh, I'm actually on the bike.
1: Oh, an exercise bike. Oh, so you're back exercising. That's good.
4: Oh, no, I'm talking on the other side of middle age. This is going back a little bit.
2: Hang on.
4: It's been a while. It's been a while since I blew my hammy.
2: When have you kept up the hill sprints, though?
4: No. No, I do a lot of other stuff, but I ride a tandem pussy, flat stick.
2: A tandem? Kenny, who do you ride with?
4: My mate on the front. I lost my vision, so.
2: Kenny, that's the sweetest thing ever. My old man has also lost his vision, and he absolutely loved riding, and he rode to the point where he just basically, we'd just go visit him in hospital every 12 months.
1: Oh, my God, because he hit.
2: Because he kept just hitting
1: He didn't
2: things,
1: know that a tandem was an option.
2: I didn't know a tandem was an option. Is that good, Kenny?
4: Well, mate, I lost my vision and I was riding surfboats, and my mate in the boat said, I'll jump on a bike with you. I said, right, just rock. So for the last 12 years, we've been doing heaps of, we competed once and we've done the ocean road ride and done a heap of stuff.
1: Because you've done the run with, remember when you ran, did the marathon or half marathon?
2: With my mate who's
1: with
2: blind.
1: With your mate who's blind.
2: Yes.
1: Yeah.
2: I rang a, Kenny, I've got a mate who's completely blind, and she wanted to do an untethered run, which means because often people run with a string attached to their guide, but the untethered means you can't touch them. You've done a run like that?
4: Yeah, done it with my cousin's wife. We run together in a 10K run. Yep.
2: Well, she wanted to do one where she was untethered, so we couldn't touch her at all.
1: Did you have to ring a bell or something?
2: We had three of us running, one on each side ringing a bell, and then one person behind her ringing a bell. But I told you she got distracted by someone's music. Did I tell you this?
1: No.
2: There was someone running along. You know how people run with speakers? Like instead of having headphones. And there was someone running along that had a speaker strapped to the back of her shorts. And my mate loved the music and so was running towards her. But then this woman saw a blind woman coming towards her, so tried to get out of the way. And but then my mate kept following the music, so she's run off the course and there's gutters and stuff, and we're just madly dinging bells to try and get her back. Just a good bit of fun.
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22: Hey there, I'm Brett Thomas. The PM isn't impressed with Pauline Hanson's trip to the UK. Anthony Albanese hitting out at the One Nation leader following her podcast interview with a far-right figure and convicted criminal Tommy Robinson.
23: I find it astonishing that Pauline Hanson has travelled overseas in order to denigrate and talk down Australia. What we need to do as public representatives is take our responsibility seriously.
22: Darren Hinch is being remembered as a brash, outspoken and fearless broadcaster at his state funeral in Melbourne. Another television icon, Ray Martin, among those delivering tributes to the man dubbed the human headline.
0: Hinch was certainly big enough and loud enough. He was born with a megaphone for a voice. His typewriter was just about as loud. There's nothing subtle about Hinch or his endless opinions.
22: The US military says an American service member has been killed when attempting to destroy a downed Iranian drone. And Lionel Messi in Argentina ended the World Cup final in tears, beaten by Spain 1-0 after an extra time winner.
3: Ergon is dedicated to shaping the electricity network for the future so Queenslanders can use energy their way. 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
22: Relief for the Cowboys with second rower Hillam Lukey avoiding suspension. He's been handed a fine for a high shot on Dolphins player Brad Schneider. The Seagulls are hoping Tom Trbojevic's latest setback is only minor. Turbo suffered an injury to his right hamstring in the loss to the Titans. He spent 8 weeks sidelined by a left hammy strain earlier this season. And the son of a legendary All Black and grandson of a former New Zealand Test cricketer is a golfing champion. Ryan Fox winning the British Open by one shot at Royal Birkdale.
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24: Late showers for the rest of today on the Darling Downs. Tonight, down to 13, and tomorrow, windy with showers with a high of 18, and your music sorted with a curated playlist for every mood. 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

0: It's so...
1: Fisher could do something good with that, I reckon.
2: This isn't native for him.
0: There's nothing good done with it already.
1: Oh, no, it's great. I reckon he'd next level it.
0: You reckon?
1: Yeah, that'd be, that at a massive, massive festival would go off its tits.
0: When you say next level it, I don't know if this was old and it just popped up in my feed today, but I saw he played Levels by Avicii to close his set at Tomorrowland.
1: Oh, did he?
0: Yeah.
1: Which I saw him playing Wonderwall to the Hyde Park crowd.
0: Did you do something good with it?
1: He just literally just played Wonderwall.
0: That's sick.
1: When England, I think, when they lost, won, whatever.
3: Well, they would have won. You don't play that when you've lost.
1: Okay. Well, they did. That was their best win in 60 years, wasn't it? You
3: third,
1: still lost,
3: third
1: though.
3: Place is a loss.
0: They said first medal in 66 years?
1: It's all about the attitude.
0: Yeah. Why are you unhappy? We're saying England did a good thing and...
4: They came third. What have you ever celebrated anyone who came
2: third?
4: Carrie
2: would call that world champion.
1: Mate,
0: also,
1: I think
0: we celebrate third
1: proud.
0: All the time. That's literally why
1: bronze.
0: We have a medal.
3: That sucks.
0: No, okay, okay. Anyway, cash draw is really easy to win. All you have to do is guess what number I'm drawing, and if you get it right, you win that amount. Maddie, does that make sense?
5: Yeah.
0: Okay, good. It's going to be three numbers, Maddie.
5: Yep.
0: Would you like to hear a sample number first just to get your eye in?
5: Yes, please.
0: Okay.
1: Eye in or ear in?
0: Probably ear, I reckon.
1: Are you going to do it on something?
0: What do you mean?
1: I think just do it straight onto the thing. Don't put the book underneath it.
0: It's not. That's just more paper.
1: Okay. I think it makes it tricky.
0: This should have been off air.
1: Okay.
0: This should have not.
1: Trust me, it'll slide. Anyway, okay, you do
0: okay.
1: You.
0: Okay. Okay, Maddie, here is one number. Once again, just to get your eye / ear in, what number do you think this is?
5: Ooh, 7.
0: Okay, your ear is not in. That was an 8, but I don't know why I did that because we're just going to carry on anyway. Maddie, it's going to be 3 numbers. If you get it right, you will win the amount. Are you ready?
5: Yep.
0: What do you think?
5: Ooh.
0: Ooh,
5: 279?
0: Bum bum.
1: Sorry, Mads. Okay.
0: Jesse, you made an audible gasp then. Did you know what it was?
2: I was so far off.
0: Oh, were you?
2: Yeah, I was going 465.
1: I think we have to just remind people, if they're new to hearing this, that when you do your fives, you do a 5 without doing the top bit of the 5 and then you add that bit afterwards. So there's 2 strokes to the 5. And I think it would help people if you just did it all in one stroke.
0: Kelly, would you like to hear a 5 just so you know how my 5s sound?
6: Yes, please.
0: Okay, this is a 5. Got that, Kel?
2: I hear 4 there.
1: Yeah,
2: but
1: yeah, I hear
2: 4
1: too.
2: Good to know.
0: I literally told you all.
4: Can you do a 4?
1: Yeah, do a 5 and then do a 4. Do a 5 first and then do a 4. Okay.
0: Hang on.
1: Okay. Do a 5 first and then. Yep.
0: This is a 5.
1: Now do a 4.
0: This is a 4.
1: Sounds very similar.
6: It does.
1: It's a tricky game.
0: Yeah. Yeah.
1: Whose idea was this game?
0: It's mine.
3: You think?
1: Yeah. I don't know
0: also,
1: how I feel about it.
0: Also, we've done variations. Remember what word am I whiting?
1: Yeah, it was as good as this one.
0: Gary, I support your ideas.
1: Yeah, I supported your new game earlier in the show. Remember I was a chicken that was having a fight with a cat?
0: Kelly, this game's fun, isn't it?
6: It is, it is.
0: Okay. Do you want me to give you a hint, Kelly?
6: Yes, please.
0: Okay, so it's 3 numbers. But the first and last number are the same.
6: Okay.
0: Are you ready?
6: Yep, ready.
0: What do you think, Kel?
6: 666.
0: Kelly, the first and last number are the same. Oh, thank you, Kelly.
1: Kelly's gone. Bye-bye. What about Abby? Are you going to do the same combination for Abby?
0: Abby?
6: Yes?
0: This game's fun, isn't it?
6: I had no idea what number it would be.
0: Okay, that's fine. But do you remember how I just demonstrated a 5, right? Remember how I did that?
6: Yeah.
0: Yeah. And then I've said the first and last number are the same, okay?
6: Yes.
0: Okay,
6: yes.
0: Okay. Here you go. Here you go.
6: Okay.
0: What do you think it is?
6: Is it 505?
0: Abby.
6: Yes.
0: Abby.
6: No.
0: Abby, when I was so flat and doubting my own abilities.
1: Oh, and then you just
0: we've
1: the
0: just made radio wonderful. You just won
6: $505. Oh my God, really?
0: Yep.
1: You know, this game doesn't work unless you basically tell them what it is. Do you get that's the problem?
0: Abby, didn't you have fun?
6: But that was my first go.
0: Yeah, that was Abby's first go.
1: Yeah, I know, but you pretty much said to her, it's going to be 505.
0: Carrie, this game is scheduled in for every day for quite some time. You better get on board. More cash flow.
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0: few Monday arvo. It's Carrie Bickmore and Tommy Little.
1: Something.
0: She knew you.
2: I don't know what it was, but she knew
3: you were the trouble when you walked in.
2: Is that the same? Yeah. Was that Toto?
3: Yeah.
2: Oh, sorry. It's on our network. It's always Toto.
4: That song is about how Jesse in Toy Story fell in love with Buzz Lightyear.
3: But hold on. Are you giving away the plot line?
4: Nah, they're in love.
3: But were they until...
4: They've been in love for a long time.
3: But did we know that? I want to go see it. You better not have spoiled it for me.
4: Probably spoiled it. Sorry, everyone.
3: Okay, here's a question for you. How long does Toy Story 4 go? Four?
4: I reckon it's I think it's 2 hours.
3: Okay, good. Great. 2 hours is the cap, particularly for a kid's movie. I say this because everyone's been telling me to go see the new Matt Damon movie, Odyssey, is it?
0: Mm-hmm.
5: Yes, I've heard. No one could stand between my men. Not even me.
6: Promise me you will come back.
5: What if I can't?
2: No Jesse, one can stand between my men, not even me. I reckon you should try harder. Like, just scooch on in there. Just get a little spot. You'll be fine, Matt. That's okay.
3: I don't reckon there's many places that Matt couldn't scooch on into.
2: Who's his men?
3: I wasn't meaning it in that way. But I'd be happy for him to scooch on in. Scooch is a fun word, isn't it?
2: He can scooch in between your men. Is that what you're saying?
3: Absolutely. There's a big wide gap for him to scooch into. Jeez. Sorry.
2: What? Sorry? That's weirdly like self-deprecating as well.
3: And also
2: it's like
3: not
2: me going, I'm packing a tiny package and he wouldn't even notice. Matt couldn't even feel it.
3: But my question is,
2: Jesse,
0: I don't want to scooch.
3: Went and saw Odyssey on the weekend. You said it's 3 hours.
0: 3 hours.
3: And that's without the ads and the previews?
0: Yeah, without the ads. I think it's just on the preview.
2: Who's giving running times for movies, including previews and ads? Yeah.
3: What do you mean? I need to know how long I'm going to be out of the house for or need a babysitter for. So I need to factor in at least three. Who's got 3.5 hours to see a movie?
2: Jesse.
0: Well, I did.
3: Yeah, but Jesse
2: I do too.
3: It's too long. First of all, I need to pee. How are you going to pee in a 3.5 hour movie? Like, quite genuinely, without missing some part of the movie, like, what are they meant to do? But then they provide you these enormous drinks to drink.
0: They didn't provide you. They charge you quite a lot.
2: No, not when you go to the
3: openings. It's always cheaper getting a bigger one. More bang for your buck.
0: Yeah.
2: So I've, for a long time, said there should be an ADHD version of every movie and an hour. We should have an option that's an

0: This annoys me about me. So that's how passionate I feel about it. And often I run 70 minutes and I get off and I'm like, oh, God.
1: Too long.
2: In the theatre, they often have an intermission. Have you ever done a show with an intermission?
0: I have, but like when it's when there's more people on.
1: So could a movie have an intermission? It used to, didn't it? Because I remember singing Sound of Music. And I watched the old tape of it, and I think there's a part one, a part. I think there's an intermission because that's music, like four hours long. Oh, it's the best
0: and haven't
1: movie.
0: You seen it like 50 times? And I have, you just said to Jesse before,
1: the,
0: who has
1: that
0: the
1: was
0: time?
1: When I was a kid, and I had the saddest childhood. Like, that was the only movie we were allowed to watch.
3: We need to move to Italy, where most movie theaters still in Italy, if they go over 2 hours, they stop for 5 to 10 minutes.
0: You know why they have an intermission, though? It's actually not for the patrons. It's to pump the bar. So it's like, because they do it at live shows as well.
1: That's when they make their money.
0: Yes. Yes, because the more breaks you have, the more chance you have to go to the bar, get drinks, get snacks.
2: So why don't they do it
0: snacks.
2: At the cinema?
0: Yeah, I don't know, because they're fools.
2: Idiots.
1: Yes,
3: it used to be so they could swap the film reels over, but now they don't have to do that because it's all digital.
0: Yeah, well, I like my
1: bar. I mean, you made the bold statement that Titanic should be an
3: Titanic
1: hour.
3: Is a great new movie once they've hit the iceberg.
0: I haven't seen
1: it. No, because you think it's about the boat sinking. No. It's about so much more than that.
0: I think
1: that.
0: It
1: it's
0: is about the love boat sinking.
1: Yeah, but it's not. Sorry.
2: What was the title again?
0: I think it is.
1: It's
0: to
1: not.
0: The point
1: it's about
0: where people
1: Jack and
0: have lost
1: Rose.
0: Their lives to check
1: that's
0: out
1: what it's
0: that
1: actually
0: shipwreck.
1: About. And if you rush Jack and Rose, then they don't. You don't get those, to see the hand going down
0: those guys didn't go down in a submarine to see Jack and Rose.
1: What?
0: Those guys didn't go down in a submarine to see Jack and Rose.
1: What submarine? What submarine? What are you talking about?
0: Oh, there was a submarine. It didn't end well. It's fine.
1: Oh, yes. But nah, when it comes to the Titanic, in fact, I reckon you could lop off the bit about the hitting the iceberg.
0: So yours is just a cruise.
2: You just want to see you're seeing Leonardo a movie about DiCaprio and Kate Winslet.
1: Yeah, on a cruise together. Yeah. That's what most rom-coms are, and I'm really happy with it. And most of them don't have a boat hitting an iceberg, and I couldn't be happier. Off campers, no boat, no iceberg. Delightful.
0: But also,
1: actually, there was an ice rink. Ah, yes, there was an ice. Maybe that's the secret to all good movies.
0: Some ice. Yes. So what would you like to know, Carrie?
1: I don't know.
0: Because I reckon everything in this life, an hour is enough.
1: Everything?
2: Workday?
0: I think nothing. Yep. Our show. It's too long.
2: Right.
0: Nothing needs to be longer than an hour.
1: I don't think you should say that out loud.
0: Can you suggest one thing to me?
1: What about like in the boudoir?
0: An hour. That's heaps. That's heaps.
1: I think I remember you having an argument with one of our old producers because you said that you used to have action for an hour and a half and she said hers was 7 minutes.
0: I know, but I realise I've painted myself into a corner here, so I've picked an hour and I'm standing by it to try and get people to call to suggest things.
1: So you want 13, 10, 60. What thing in life should actually be longer than an hour because you think everything should be an hour?
0: There's nothing that's good enough.
1: Musicals need to be cut down.
0: Musicals
1: they're getting
0: need
1: way
0: to be eliminated.
1: Too long. No, don't say that.
0: No,
1: it's a whole industry
0: like
1: that
0: them
1: no.
0: As well. Timothy Chalamet was wrong. And I agree. Ballet's sick. Musicals are sick.
2: Opera.
0: They're the best. Opera is my actual favorite. I like when she gives away stuff. 13, 10, 60. What is there in this world that is good enough to justify being longer than an hour? Give us a call.
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0: Sonny Federa, that is Let Me Be In Your Arms for your Monday Arvo. It's Karen and Tommy.
1: Right now, though, we're at the movies. Saturday night at the
2: movies. Well, we're not because it's too long.
1: How long were the movies back in the day? Like, I know Sound of Music was very long, but were they all long? I guess they had nothing else to do.
2: No, I feel like they were shorter because I feel like they were, you know, super expensive and stuff to make, and I feel like they were shorter.
1: Gone with the Wind. How long is that?
3: Well, I saw The Patriot, which won an Oscar in 1930, was 164 minutes, so 2 hours and 44 minutes.
2: That's still pretty long. I'm saying nothing should be over an hour. There's nothing in this life
1: that's good enough to last longer than an hour.
3: Gone with the Wind was 3 hours and 41 minutes.
1: Oh, my God.
0: Whoa.
1: Is that Audrey Hepburn? No, who's that? Anyway, no one cares. Amy. Hey, Ames.
4: Hi.
1: What do you believe is so good that it can go longer than an hour?
4: Do you know what? We're talking about the movies, and Bollywood constantly comes out with films a couple of times a month, and we go to the cinemas here in Australia, and we do actually get intermissions because they usually about 3.5-4 hours.
2: Is that too long, Ames?
4: No, it's fine because if they cut out all the, you know, all the dancing and all the fun, then yeah, it's just not fun to watch. So having the intermission, you're right, we do go and top up our popcorn and our drinks, quick bathroom break. But no, I reckon it's without it, they wouldn't be legendary.
1: Amy, tell me, Bollywood movies, do they follow the same kind of storyline, most of them, or are they as broad as any?
4: No, they're just as broad. And sometimes we do get like the Western ones in Hollywood that, you know, they'll kind of copy anything from Bollywood, and then Bollywood will do the same sometimes and come out with a Bollywood version of a Hollywood hit.
1: Are you Indian yourself, Amy?
4: I'm an Australian-born Indian, yeah.
1: Right.
2: Well, Ames, do you have ADHD?
4: I do.
2: Oh.
1: But you can last for the 4 hours.
2: I do,
4: and I reckon the break helps. It's shorter.
2: Yeah, I only ask because I do, and I wasn't sure if it was just an everybody that my hour thing, or maybe I'm just.
4: Oh, look, I'm really grateful for, you know, live comedy and things that are live that, you know, go for about an hour ish. That's fine. I don't think I could do sports for more than an hour. Controversial, but yeah. But
1: I love my girls playing basketball. Yeah. You're in and out in 45. It's so good.
2: Yeah. Good on you, Ames.
0: Sports do have an intermission.
1: Yeah, they do. Sometimes more than one.
2: G'day, Linda.
5: Yeah, hi. How are you?
2: Good.
5: First time caller.
2: Oh, well, we love to have you. What's good enough to justify being longer than an hour?
5: Massage.
1: No, I'm getting antsy at about an hour, Linda. They've
5: really
1: covered your whole body by then. Where are they going back to?
5: Anywhere.
1: Yeah,
5: I'm just starting to get into it by an hour.
2: Linda, how long ideally, like, would you like a 3-hour massage?
5: Oh, probably at least two.
1: Linda, are you able to switch your head off in a massage? Are you able to not think about your to-do list in a massage?
5: No,
1: I really struggle. I'm just always there thinking I should be doing something else. I can't just let myself go. You know?
2: Yeah, I think my main thing is I often think of massage. I'm like, oh, they're the best. And then as soon as my head's in that face hole of 1,000 faces that have been there before, all I think is, oh, that's right, I don't really like this.
1: No.
2: And then I'm lying there wondering when the person's going to stop touching me.
1: That you've paid to touch you.
2: Yeah.
1: What about Lisa? Lisa, what's good enough that it could go longer than an hour?
6: Korean barbecue, for sure.
1: How long is a Korean? What happened? How many steps are there involved in Korean barbecue?
6: You come in, you get sat, you go and collect all your bits and pieces, then you've got to cook it, and then you've got to eat it. And if I'm going in for all you can eat, you best believe I'm going to get in. Mm. And if I have to be cut off in an hour, it could not be a good time.
2: Lise, would it be better if they cooked it for you?
6: No, because then you're still sitting there waiting. At least while you're waiting, you're actually cooking your own food.
1: Do you pay less because you have to do the cooking?
6: You would think, but I don't think so.
2: It's an amazing cheat code they work out, isn't it?
1: Oh, my God, hey, come in here.
2: Come
1: you
2: to
1: cook
2: our restaurant
1: your own food.
2: And you cook
1: Whoa.
2: It. Yes. Thank
1: it
2: you.
1: It is delicious, though.
2: Korean barbecue.
1: Yeah.
2: You've never done it. You just lied through your teeth. You literally had to just ask Lisa the steps involved.
1: It's just a hot plate and you're cooking your meat on it and your veggies,
2: you
1: aren't
2: figure,
1: you?
2: Yeah, but
1: is that,
2: you, but you
1: is
2: also
1: that not
2: just
1: Korean
2: said,
1: barbecue?
2: But you also just said it's delicious.
1: I have Korean barbecue at my house most nights. I get out a frying pan and I cook up the meat and put some sauce on it. What?
3: Should we come to work early tomorrow and go for a Korean barbecue?
1: Oh, my God, yum. No, I've got stuff on tomorrow. Kayla.
0: Carrie still doesn't want Korean barbecue.
1: No, I do like the sound of it.
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9: Not looking too bad out there at the moment on most of your majors. For your Arvo run, there's just some minor delays on Ruffin Street and James Street there in each direction. Pretty good run, though, Toowoomba Connection Road, Toowoomba Bypass. That's also looking mostly clear. Toowoomba Athol Road, as you're getting onto Anzac Ave, that's not having a bad run, and pretty good also on the New England Highway. 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That's the latest traffic on the Darling Downs. 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

0: Your Monday arvo, it's Carrie Bigmore and Tommy Little for the drive home.
1: Still to come, your conspiracy theory about the World Cup finale.
2: Closing ceremony in particular. Something has gone awry.
1: But up next, what happened when I was... This sounds so lame. What happens when I was recognised in the lift last night?
2: Must be tough. 100.7.

0: having you home this afternoon. It's Carrie Bickmore and Tommy Little.
1: So I don't know why, but I can't say when someone says, "Are you Carrie?" I can't say yes.
2: Mm.
1: I feel weird saying yes, so I say I get that all the time. And then have a conversation with them about how I look.
2: I get it from my family. I get it from my friends.
1: And I was out last night, and as I was leaving, there was some, weirdly, they were Irish, and they'd been living in the country for 3 years. And so they're my favourite because I figure they're not going to know who I am. So I'm chatting to them for ages. And then,
2: do you not want to be recognised?
1: Oh, no. It's so embarrassing. Like, what am I meant to say? To, like, nah, why do you?
2: Yeah, yeah, of course.
1: Do you?
2: Yeah, 100%.
1: Oh, no, I find it really, I don't know what.
2: My favourite is when it's just mentioned in passing.
1: Like, what do you mean?
2: As in, so, like, if I'm in a restaurant or something and someone will just go, like, I'll hold the door open for them and they'll go, "Thanks, Tommy," and then just go, and I'm like, I love it. I'm like, it's so, it feels like we're all friends.
1: Well, I don't. I find, I don't know what, how the interaction's meant to look. And I always assume I'll come out the loser in any interaction where they recognise me, right? And I think it comes
0: have to be a winner and a loser.
1: Sorry. Like,
2: you'll come out the loser.
1: I'll end up saying something dumb and then they'll go tell their friends I'm an idiot. And I think it stems from when I was on the project and people would really disagree with things or views that would happen.
2: Sure, right.
1: Whenever I'd be at the supermarket, I'd get real, like, people really wanted to have a go at the issue, not the person, but then it ended up being the person and that person was me, right?
2: When you say the supermarket, do you mean the place where you got free plastic bags removed and now we have to pay for
1: them? I
2: didn't.
1: Waleed did.
2: You did.
1: Waleed did.
2: There's no more plastic bags, guys. Psych. There is, but you have to pay for them now.
1: Anyway.
0: And we've changed them to paper and they suck.
2: And they're heaps thicker.
1: Take it up with Waleed. So last night, I'm in the lift with these guys and I said, "How long have you been here?" And they were like, "3 years." So we're chatting. Anyway, when we get out of the lift, one of them goes, "You know who you look like? That girl from the project." And they're all like, "Oh, yeah, that girl from the project. What was her name? What was her name?" And they're trying to remember my name, which is even more embarrassing because it couldn't quite come to them. And then he goes, "That's right.
2: Hang
1: the
2: on.
1: One that was pushed out like this."
2: Oh.
1: And then I got my back up, didn't I? And then I said, "She wasn't pushed out."
0: She wasn't pushed out.
2: That's so good.
1: And then they were like, "Yeah, she was pushed out when that other woman arrived." And then I was like, in my head going, I know exactly what they're talking about here. They've read too many new ideas, right?
2: And then, classic Irish backpacker stuff.
1: But then I was surprised. And they're like, Carrie, that's it. Because they were Googling at this
2: point. That's her.
1: And then they're like, "Nah, you look so much younger than her." And then again, I was like, I don't know whether to be offended or not.
2: No, that's nice. That's nice.
1: No, because that implies that I looked really old on the project.
2: Just take it.
1: Anyway,
2: nice.
1: So then he said, what did they say? Oh, then one of them goes, "I used to live with and named a guy that worked at the project," right?
2: So you haven't said that's me.
1: No, and he goes, "I used to live with a guy that worked on the project."
2: Which, why would you find that interesting if you're not Carrie? Do you know what I mean? Like, they're going on like, "Hey, even though you're not Carrie, here's another story
1: well,
2: about
1: so
2: Carrie."
1: Then he goes, and I said, "Oh, he was married to," and I said the name of the person he was married to. And then he goes, "No, he wasn't." I said, "Yes, he was." And he goes, "What?" And I'm like, "He absolutely was." And he goes, "He wasn't. I lived with him." So then I'm who's not Carrie, in an argument with a man who lived with the man about whether this other man was married to this person, who was absolutely married. Like, I met the partner.
2: Yeah.
1: Right?
2: Yeah.
1: And so anyway, and then we walk off and then I get in the cab, I get in an Uber, and I see them looking. And as I drive off, they're like, "It is her!" Like this. And I just walked away and I was like, "Oh, that was a bit of fun."
2: That's so fun.
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5: Not a bad run around most of your Toowoomba roads at the moment. A few minor delays just in each direction on Ruffin Street and also James Street. The run Toowoomba Connection Road and also Toowoomba Bypass, they're looking pretty good. No big delays or incidents on Toowoomba Athol Road and the run on New England Highway, that's moving pretty well also. KFC's new lunchtime box full range packs an unreasonable amount of chicken into mouth-watering $5, $10 and $15 boxes until 2 p.m. Pick up only, not everywhere and not forever, and no swaps. That's the latest traffic now up to date on Darling Downs Hit 100.6.
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0: Are you coming in or what?
1: Across the country for your drive home, the Sarbo. It's Carrie Bickmore and Tommy Little.
2: I want to make an apology to you.
3: About time.
2: Because I think I've been mocking your new little hobby.
3: You think you have? You weren't sure?
2: No, okay, I have
3: even
2: been
3: my
2: mocking.
3: Little hobby. Yeah. Do you mean my life's work?
1: You know
3: and
1: how when
3: passion?
1: You pour your heart out
3: yeah.
1: and carry bullies?
2: Okay,
3: you I bleed onto a page.
2: This poetry is not your life's work.
3: This is a letter to my younger self.
4: This one's good.
3: Oh. 24 hours younger, to be precise. Hey, bro, watch out for your takeaway coffee today. The lid isn't attached properly and it'll spill all over you when you take the first sip in your car. You're also too late for work to go home and change. It'll really F your whole day. Love always, 24-hour older Tommy.
4: That's good stuff.
2: That's not your life's work, though.
1: It kind of is, though.
2: You wouldn't submit that for some kind of award. That's not your best.
3: I said it on live radio around the country. I am backing that in.
2: Okay.
1: We still doing acros?
3: Hilt.
2: All Bring I'm saying is that I've now realised there could be a future in your poetry.
3: Now.
2: Well,
3: you're too late to invest. Sorry.
2: I thought to be a well-renowned poet, you really needed to have like a literary background and be like, you know.
3: Background.
2: What do you mean?
3: What does that mean?
2: Like you know, like a writer or like not. Yeah.
1: But Carrie's gatekeeping poetry from here.
3: Yeah, but what, you have to have written things that aren't poetry?
2: Yeah, you just have to have a way with the
3: just
2: written
3: form. Just can't understand.
2: Form.
3: If someone said to me, I have a literary background.
2: I like the word.
3: I still don't understand what their background is.
2: That'd be a writer.
3: I've read.
2: No, writing, not reading.
3: Yeah, but how do you write in the first place if you need to have a background of writing?
2: You know, maybe do arts at uni.
3: I did.
2: Oh, you did.
3: No, I did. I failed,
2: the
3: but I did.
2: The reason I say this is because the top literary prize has been won in China, and it's been won by a poet.
3: Is it the Booker?
2: One's called the Lu Jun Literary Prize.
3: You said that like you don't have a literary background.
2: So. I certainly don't have a literary background in Chinese.
3: Is it Chinese?
1: Mandarin. You know what's better than...
2: Anyway, a food delivery driver won the top award. So his job is to, you know, drive...
1: Deliver food.
2: It's in the name. Yeah. And in between his food deliveries, he'd been scribbling down like
3: I knew there's delays. I knew they're up to something. They always take longer and longer to deliver
2: They're writing
3: food.
2: Poetry.
3: Well, I thought they were having nibbles. But
2: no,
3: turns
2: they're
3: out
2: having a little scribbles. They're not having nibbles. They're having scribbles of poetry
3: How
2: on their
3: wonderful.
2: Paper. And so he's got years and years and years of poetry. Would you like to hear some of his poetry?
3: Of course I would,
2: Is Carrie. This translated?
1: It's translated.
2: Okay, so this one's called Please Call Me Wang Jibing.
3: Okay, Wang Jibing, what do you got for us?
2: Do not call me brother. Brother is away in another city. I am not called parent or child. Mm-hmm. They are in the village. It is plain to see, though I have not moved. My name has been lost. You can call me the last one. Or you can call me the next one.
3: Mm. Is his name Wang Jibing?
1: Yeah.
2: That's what you can call him. Yeah, no, his name is Wang Jibing. One of his other poems, who says spreading your wings means flying high? Flying low is also flying.
3: That's excellent. That's
2: Well, from one poet to another, you'd know. See,
3: on,
2: I can't tell if
3: on.
2: That's good
3: that's,
2: or not.
3: What do you mean? That's beautiful, Carrie.
2: Why? What does it mean?
3: Because it means whenever you think of flying, you think you have to soar. And it's incredible to be even able to get off the ground.
1: Oh.
3: That's
2: chills.
3: You're all taking
2: I've
3: the piss
2: chills.
3: Now.
1: No, I was serious. Me, that was
2: no,
1: serious.
2: That, I am back on joking. Board your little hobby.
5: Five stars. Go be a delivery driver.
3: Oh.
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8: Having a check of those Toowoomba roads again for your afternoon run there and just some minor delays on Ruthven Street and James Street. Most of your other majors are looking pretty good this afternoon. Mostly clear on the Toowoomba Connection Road run there. Also Toowoomba Bypass. No big issues or incidents there in each direction. Looking clear on Toowoomba Athol Road and New England Highways moving pretty well also. The census is coming this August. You'll get instructions soon on what to do. In the census, every answer matters, authorised by the Australian Bureau of Statistics in Canberra. That's all the latest traffic, now up to date on Darling Downs Hit 100.7.
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19: Hey there, I'm Brett Thomas. A woman in Melbourne accused of joining Islamic State in Syria is set to be released on bail. The so-called ISIS bride has been deemed a low risk to the public. She's been in custody since May when the AFP charged her with being a member of a terrorist organisation and entering a declared conflict area. Pauline Hanson's expected back in Australia today, where she'll be grilled again about her trip to Italy and the UK. Despite the backlash, One Nation has risen in the latest news poll, level with Labor for the primary vote. But opposition leader Angus Taylor says Senator Hanson isn't fit to govern.
20: I mean, we have an economic crisis that the Prime Minister and his team has brought about, and One Nation doesn't have the solutions. We know their top few policies would drive up inflation, drive up interest rates.
19: Darren Hinch has been farewelled at a state funeral. Showbiz legends and politicians honoured the outspoken broadcaster, dubbed the human headline. Hinch died aged 82 earlier this month. And Annie Burnham is being sworn in as the new British Prime Minister today.
21: Ergon is dedicated to shaping the electricity network for the future, so Queenslanders can use energy their way. For more information, visit ergon.com.au.
19: Celebrations in Spain are lasting well into the night after claiming the FIFA World Cup for just the second time. It took until extra time to break down Argentina's defence and score the winning goal.
22: And thundered into Spain by Ferran Torres! At last! At long, long last!
19: On SBS there, Argentine icon Lionel Messi ending the match in tears, denied back-to-back World Cups. It'll likely be his last appearance.
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2: Late showers for the rest of today on the Darling Downs. Tonight, down to 13, and tomorrow, windy with showers with a high of 18, and your music sorted with a curated playlist for every mood. 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
24: 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All she can be.

0: where you're at for your Monday afternoon, and still to come, a conspiracy theory.
1: Yeah, something happened at the World Cup closing ceremony that...
2: You've lost your mind.
1: No, I haven't. It's
2: You've lost your mind as much as Levine. Yeah, at the moment. You and Hughes together.
1: No, that's not true. That's not.
2: I love you, Hughes. You've absolutely lost your mind.
1: That is not. Anyway.
2: We need to speak to him at some point.
1: Anyway, the government's got to go. Up next.
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0: around Australia if you drive home. It's Carrie Bickmore and Tommy Little.
1: Okay, it's my conspiracy time.
2: I think you've lost your mind.
1: Yeah, yes, fair enough. Before I get into it, do you know iShowSpeed, the streamer?
2: No.
1: Biggest streamer in the world.
2: iShowSpeed?
1: Yeah.
2: Okay.
1: Huge star. Okay. Like, anywhere he goes in the world, there he'll literally be streaming and he'll turn up at a restaurant and there will be 300 kids there. Like,
2: oh, wow.
1: Like, he's proper. I didn't know he did songs, but he did a song at the closing ceremony. And if you're wondering, the closing ceremony to what, you ask? Well, he made it pretty clear in his song lyrics.

0: What is it though? Yeah, right. Still going. How long is that going on for?
1: That was the whole song? 12 minutes, yep. So it was good to know where we were. We were at the World Cup.
0: We're at the World Cup. They do say context is everything, though.
1: Yes. Yeah. But that is not the thing that I really want to talk about. One of my favourite artists, Post Malone.
0: Oh, Posty, yeah.
1: Posty was there, and I listened to it, and I watched it, and I'm aware this sounds nuts. That's not Post Malone.
0: What do you think? You think it's someone dressed up as Post Malone?
1: So they had no close-ups of his face, and the first thing that got me was, and I'm about to play it to you, was the sound of his voice. I'm like, it doesn't sound like...
0: Because he's very, like, do we have a bit of original Posty? Because he's very, very distinctive. He's got that yodel almost, you know that?
1: I'm going to bring it all to you.
0: Okay.
1: But the first thing I noticed was, I'm like, that doesn't sound like him. And then I'm like, why aren't they doing any close-ups of his face? And I'm like, oh, that kind of doesn't really look like him. But I'll play you. So one of my favorite Posty songs, which he played, is Wow. I love the song. Here is the live version that he did at the closing ceremony. Said she tired of money, need that big boy. Pull the 20-inch players like I'm Lil Troy. Now it's everybody fucking need a G-Coy. So they mixing up the vodka with the Lee Croy, I don't know who that is, but that,
0: I know.
1: It doesn't sound
0: like him. Sound like, has he just been touring or something? It does sound like a man with a tired voice. Maybe it's Posty, like, just tired.
1: Here's the actual version.
0: Okay. Says she tired, little money, need a big boy. Pull
1: up 20 inch blades like I'm Lil Troy. Now it's everybody. Let's go back to the. Let's go. Says she tired, little money,
0: need a big boy. Yeah. 20 inch blades. Oh, is he like yelling, maybe? Now it's everybody fucking need a
1: decoy. Am I insane? That's a completely different
0: tone. I've seen the look of him, and it is Posty. I think Posty's just, as my mum often would say, he's been in the good paddock. I think he's just filled out a little bit. He's looking healthy. He's grown a beard. I think that's what's throwing you off. He's not looking
1: Has
0: like
1: Has he grown
0: gaunt.
1: A beard? Or did that man who was pretending to be Post Malone have a beard?
0: Well, did he have his face tats?
1: They did no close-ups of him. None.
0: Because I do think it is Posty, but I agree it doesn't sound like
1: him. You want to hear Sunflower?
0: Okay. That's him.
1: You reckon? You want to hear Sunflower?
0: I think it's just one's live and one's, like, produced.
1: But we've seen him live.
0: I know, he sounded exactly like his music when he was live.
1: Can you play us the start of the live Wow again?
0: It's like the guy down at the pub.
1: I don't want to say something outrageous, but...
0: So what do you think?
1: Posty died and...
0: What?
2: FIFA has posted everyone's performance on YouTube except for Post Malone.
1: Stop. Really? Really?
0: Stop it.
1: That wasn't him.
2: You heard it here first.
1: That was not him. Hey,
3: how you doing? Carrie and Tommy will be right back after this.
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0: Street and James Street there in each direction. Nothing too major though for your Arvo run. Things are looking pretty good at the moment. Toowoomba Athol Road, mostly clear. Also the Toowoomba Bypass and mostly good. Also Toowoomba Connection Road with no big delays or incidents to report at the moment. KFC's new lunchtime box full range packs an unreasonable amount of chicken into mouth-watering $5, $10 and $15 boxes. It's until 2 p.m. Pick up only, not everywhere and not forever, and no swaps. That's the latest traffic. 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

0: little baby, baby. You can find me in the club. My milkshake brings all the boys to the yard. Carrie and Tommy are about to go back to back to back to back to back. My back, lick my back, air my back. There's a star-studded event at the halftime of the World Cup today. BTS there, Bieber was there, Madonna
1: was
0: the
1: kind
0: list
1: of
0: went
1: there.
0: On. Ted Lasso was there.
2: Post Malone.
0: Have you seen Ted Lasso?
3: No, that was the closing ceremony.
0: Oh, damn it. He wasn't there either. Have you seen Ted Lasso, the actual show, yet?
3: I've seen like one or two eps and I liked it, but then just didn't keep watching it.
0: Yeah, so he was there. They had the Muppets do a thing.
3: So can you tell me about Madonna not actually performing? Like I heard they just played basically a film clip and then she walked in at the end.
0: Yeah. But that's Madge, Madge does what best.
3: She wants.
0: Of course.
3: Yes.
0: At that point, you're getting paid and you're like, oh, everyone knows what I sound like.
3: Does she know where she is, you reckon?
0: Don't be like that. That's ageist.
3: It's ageist.
0: It is ageist. You're only saying that because she's old.
3: But so when I talk about Joe Biden, I bet I talk about Joe Biden losing his mind.
0: Looks like he's losing his mind.
3: Madge did a live performance and didn't do a live performance. I think I'm allowed to suggest.
0: Oh my God,
3: that
0: young
3: maybe...
0: pop stars have been lip syncing for years.
3: Lip
0: syncing.
3: Yeah, but she wasn't doing that.
0: No, but I'm saying that the live performance isn't the thing you know that means she's old. People don't do.
3: If you book her for a live show and she plays a video clip, that's. I'm allowed to suggest that maybe...
0: But didn't Justin Bieber at Coachella...
3: It was wonderful.
0: Didn't Justin Bieber at Coachella get his laptop out and just play tunes off his computer?
2: Yeah, I don't think anyone liked that either, though.
0: Are you saying he's old? I like that.
2: Did you?
0: Yeah, I did. I think Justin Bieber, as I was saying to you guys off air, I think he's done an extraordinary job of, like, continuing to reinvent himself.
3: I worry about Justin Bieber.
0: I didn't say I don't worry. No, as a mother,
3: as a mother, I
0: worry greatly.
3: As a father, I'm concerned also.
0: Should we get some of the tunes on from the halftime show now?
3: Yeah.

0: your Monday arvo. It's Carrie and Tommy.
1: So I've got a game, but I need you to be on board and be fun.
2: Yeah.
1: Oh no, the attitude's already
2: no,
1: off.
2: No, but if you start saying it like that, it's just the assumption that I'm not fun.
1: How's the tone at the moment?
2: No, I just like not to be told that I'm not fun. I'll be me, and you get me however I come.
1: Oh, my God.
0: So the short answer was no.
1: Short answer was good luck. So I was at breakfast with my family, and my godson was also there. Mm-hmm. And the game was not called this at the time, but I'm calling it now Animals in Predicaments. And so I give you an animal mm-hmm. in a predicament, mm-hmm. and you've got to make the noise.
2: Okay.
1: For example.
2: I was never good at reading my kids' stories with animal noises in it.
1: So
2: I get them confused.
1: So I would like you to give to me, mm-hmm. and if you do well, I'll give you $50.
2: Okay. Oh, thanks. Can I treat myself?
1: I would like you to give to me a horse trapped in a plastic bag.
2: Okay.
1: Thank you for being fun. That's good. That's very good.
2: I am fun.
1: Yeah.
2: I'm fun mum.
1: Okay.
2: Can I give you one?
1: Yes, yeah, of course.
2: Yeah, okay. Can you give me a donkey that's fallen out of a plane?
1: Just so you know, in the context, so we started playing this and it was going around. I was giving everyone one, and then my friend goes, okay, I think we're done with the game. And I cracked it and I went, I haven't even had a go yet. And she goes, what? And I'm like, why do you think I started the game? I only started the game so I could have a go.
2: Yeah, I know. That's why I'm asking you.
1: Yes, yes, a donkey falling.
2: Who's fallen out of a plane.
1: Is the donkey having a good time before the donkey falls? And does the donkey know the donkey's going to fall?
2: You decide. You're the donkey.
0: Is it falling out of the plane or it's already, fallen?
2: No, it's, yeah, it's yeah, yeah, out yeah. of the plane and it's on its way down. It's falling.
1: This is good.
2: Okay, give me another one.
1: Okay, so I would like you to be a pig
2: mm-hmm.
1: That that stubs its toe.
2: Okay. Okay.
1: See, I think
2: that was
1: Sam,
2: a pig that stubs its toe.
1: Sorry, Carrie, you've been excellent.
3: You sound like a parrot at the end there.
1: Okay, let's
2: have
1: get
2: you
1: producer.
2: Heard what a pig sounds like when it stubs your toe? It hurts.
1: Let's give producer Sammy.
3: No, yeah. I don't want to play.
1: Producer Sammy.
2: Be fun, Sammy.
3: I can't even do an impression of myself.
1: Producer Sammy, you
2: if
1: are.
2: If I had to do an impression of you, it'd be Eeyore.
1: And that's falling out of a pine. That's a peak energy. Sammy, you are a cow that is trying to scull a drink but chokes on it halfway.
3: Oh, can I use props?
2: No.
1: Yeah. Oh, yeah. No.
2: We've not had props. That was very good, Sammy.
3: No, that choked.
1: Sammy hadn't started the impression. That was really good.
2: Oh, my God. Can we play this with people? Kids particularly, if you're listening.
1: Yeah. Give us a call. 131060. Animals in predicaments. Good callers. We'll get $50. Give us a call.
3: Get a hat.
1: Oh, and a
2: and
1: hat.
2: A hat.
1: Sorry, I keep getting talking about a hat. And a hat. Call us.
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5: Toowoomba's average unleaded price today is around $1.73 a litre, while some servos are selling it as low as $1.66. 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
1: This is Animals in Predicaments. 131060, if you want to get involved.
2: Do we need to give an example, or do you think our callers know?
1: We heard, actually, I'd like to hear it again. We heard producer Sammy.
3: My throat's sore.
1: That's okay. You can go again.
2: I can do one. Yeah. I'll do a chicken having a fight with a cat.
0: Oh, she's doing double animals now.
2: Yeah.
1: Okay.
2: Well, that's half. I shouldn't do that with my throat.
1: I can't believe this
2: Imagine
1: game.
2: If I have to go back and have surgery. What was the thing that undid it? I was a chicken having a fight with a cat.
1: You know Animals in Predicaments, the classic game. G'day, Jack.
4: Hi.
1: How old are you, Jack?
4: Nine.
1: $50 if it's good, Jack. Does that sound pretty good?
4: Or a hat. Yeah.
1: Or a hat. Sorry, I'm being told.
2: A hat if it's bad, $50. So one caller will get.
1: If it's bad.
2: One caller will get $50, the best, and the other good ones will get a hat. How about that?
1: No, I'm going to give them all $50.
3: I'm not made of money.
1: It's not coming from your pocket, mate. Is it? It can come from my pocket. Right. That's fine. Jack, do you have a favourite animal?
4: Elephant seal.
1: Elephant seal. Okay, I would like to hear an elephant seal on a roller coaster, please.
2: I need a bit more of the roller coaster. Let's go.
1: What about the bit of the roller coaster where it goes up and it's not scary yet and it's quite exciting and then the drop comes? Okay, Pickers, what are you thinking? Hat or $50?
2: It's on you. You decide.
1: Jack, have $50.
4: Thanks.
1: No worries at all.
2: And a hat.
1: Thank you, Jack.
2: The hat. We've got to get rid of the hats. That's the issue. Yeah.
1: Hey, Charlotte.
2: That's why every producer has spent the last week going hats.
1: Hi, Charlotte. How old are you?
5: 10.
1: What do you think sounds better? A hat that says on it, I called Carrie and Tommy and all I got was this lousy hat, or $50?
5: $50.
2: Yeah.
1: Charlotte, can you please give me a crow that falls down a well? Was that it, Charlotte?
5: Yeah,
1: you're so cute.
3: I think maybe because the louder you are near your phone, it cuts out. So maybe, Charlotte, we didn't hear everything.
2: Yeah, how are you feeling about how the game's going?
1: To be honest, I'm still pretty happy.
2: Yeah, they're just cute. Yeah. I think we'd have better time if we just chatted to them.
1: Charlotte, what about a horse falling down a well?
2: Pull the phone away a little bit so it doesn't cut out. Yeah.
1: And obviously the rules are strict. So, Charlotte, have $50.
5: Thank you.
1: No worries. Would you like a hat as well?
2: It's sort of optional. You just give them the hat. Don't ask.
1: I'm not going to force hats.
2: Elliot. On. Hey, Elliot.
1: I'll try. G'day, Elliot.
6: Hi.
1: Hi. How old are you?
6: Oh, I'm 6.
1: Oh, cool. Oh, hey, so do you like lions, Elliot?
6: No.
1: No. Well, tough, because you're going to be one. Elliot, can you please be a lion that's involved in a car crash?
2: But hold on, Elliot. Pull the phone away from your mouth as you do it, okay? Just have it a distance away.
6: Okay.
1: Go for it.
2: Elliot, have 100.
0: 100. I mean, some of it's got to go to mum in the background.
2: And a hat.
1: Well,
2: one
1: directed,
2: more.
1: Mom.
2: Should we go to
1: Thank
2: Willow?
1: You,
2: hey, Willow. You're the voice.
1: Oh, sorry,
2: the
1: I'll have a go. G'day, Willow.
7: Hello.
1: Hello. How old are you, Willow?
7: 13.
1: Okay, do you have a favourite animal?
7: Maybe like dogs.
1: Okay, can you be a dog who's just been killed playing Fortnite, please?
7: Oh, okay.
1: Okay. Willow, I think it was pretty good.
2: I'm going to say something here.
1: It's a bad game.
2: No, I think I did it best. I think
1: I... Are you proud of yourself?
2: You said to me at the beginning... you said to me at the beginning, you looked me in the eye and you had that look of, oh, Carrie's not going to be on board and she's going to suck at this game. And I think I nailed it better than the kids did.
3: We only have 50 bucks left. So
1: hey,
3: Willow, or Carrie?
1: Willow, you can decide. Do I give the 50 bucks to Carrie or do I give it to you?
7: Me. Obviously.
1: What about What about the hat? Should I give Carrie the hat or do you want the hat as well?
7: You carry the hat.
1: Willow, you've got 50 bucks coming your way. Carrie, check that on your head.
2: Thank you.
8: 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But you can check out the Carrie and Tommy podcast anytime you like.
2: Bye.
1: See ya.
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20: Hey there, I'm Brett Thomas. An alleged ISIS bride has been granted bail in a Melbourne court. Rayan Al-Houli has been in custody since May after returning from Syria. She was charged with being a member of a terrorist organisation and entering a declared conflict area. But the judge deemed there's low risk to the community due to her poor health. Personalities, politicians and actors have gathered to honour Darren Hinch at his state funeral. A fellow broadcasting legend, Ray Martin, described the Human headline as having endless opinions.
21: He was brave and brash, with an ego that could light up a small city. But he was also very likeable.
20: A Brisbane woman has spontaneously given birth to four identical baby girls. The 34-year-old was already a mother of four, with their family now growing to 8 kids. Dr. Alexa Bendel-Apple says it's an extremely rare surprise.
22: One in 15 million for a case like this to be spontaneously conceived. We don't think it's ever happened in Australia. There may have been a couple of cases elsewhere in the world.
20: There's a GoFundMe page to support the family.
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20: St George has ended speculation about its next head coach. Caretaker Dean Young now has the permanent gig, earning a contract for at least the next two seasons. Young reportedly faced competition from his former premiership teammate turned Bunnies assistant Ben Hornby. Eels legend Nathan Hindmarsh telling us Young helped the Dragons recover after Shane Flanagan's departure.
24: He steadied the ship there. Yes, they haven't been getting results as in winning, but I thought against the Warriors on the weekend, they were brave.
20: And Roosters enforcer Spencer Lenu denies great mate Jerome Luai is trying to lure him to the Eels next year.
25: Chest pain? Racing heart? 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
3: Late showers for the rest of today on the Darling Downs. Tonight, down to 13, and tomorrow, windy with showers with a high of 18, and your music sorted with a curated playlist for every mood. 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
1: It's Fifi, Fev and Nick's happy hour.
2: Monday evening, what a day it's been for our country. Fifi, Fev and Nick. Soccer is out of the World Cup. Did we all get up early this morning to watch it, though?
3: You just said good for our country.
4: How?
3: Australia went in it.
2: The Spanish there in our country. It's good for Spanish food in our country.
3: Yes, great for tapas.
4: I wonder how many people literally will want Spanish food for dinner tonight.
3: I do now, paella.
4: Like, I'm like,
5: Yeah.
3: Actually, yeah. Paella. Yeah. I used to say, when I went, I don't know if I was in Barcelona, paella. And they used to have the paella out on the street, and I was like, I want some paella. No L. Paella.
4: Oh, there's no L.
5: No, there are two L's, but the L, they cancel each other out, so two L's back to back.
3: Actually, paella. You're going to love
4: what
3: this.
4: What about ball?
5: Well, they'd just say bar, but
3: and
5: it's not their
3: do you know
5: word.
3: How they... Did you know, here's a little fact for you. I think you'll find this really interesting.
5: Now, again, you're crossing over different languages.
3: But you know how S's and Z's they say with a th. So Ibiza is Ibiza.
5: Yeah.
3: So one of the King Charles, the whatever, he had a lisp. So he was the Spanish leader back in, 1600.
5: Spain.
3: And he had a lisp. So they ended up introducing the lisp to everybody so he didn't feel like he... had an issue. That is a genuine fact, isn't it, James Blake?
6: King Pedro
3: had a lisp, and then everyone else had to do a lisp because and now that's why they do that now. Isn't that fascinating?
2: Wow.
5: How progressive.
4: Yes. He just became our prime minister.
3: No, he didn't. It was just a historian, maybe.
4: Small. Double L.
5: Now, again, we're saying the Spanish word is paella, and Spanish words, if you've got the L.
4: They stay small, too. Smell.
2: Barcelona, you say?
3: Barcelona.
5: Barcelona.
3: That's why, because Pedro had a speech impediment, and then everyone had to have it.
5: But how come if someone here's got a lisp, and I'm like, how is your weekend? Then all of a sudden I'm in HR. I'm just trying to get around them.
2: Oh, but what a weekend it was, Fifi, Fev and Nick and Fee. Later this happy hour, we are going to hear about your weekend. You took a little trip.
3: I did. I had dire conditions at my home, so I had to take myself somewhere else. And I wonder if Nick and I will see eye to eye on this.
4: What about Lolly?
3: Are you still with the L's?
4: Yeah, I'm trying to
5: get that, but
4: L's.
5: I'm saying paella.
4: He said two L's just don't even count.
5: But I'm saying that's in Spanish.
3: Yeah, so a Spanish word would say loggy. Loggy.
5: Loy.
4: How would they say Loy. Small?
5: Small. Oh.
4: Pill.
5: P. Life
2: hacks. We aren't helping you out right now, but we do have some interesting life hacks to share with you after this. Toowoomba's here.

0: Happy hour for your Monday evening. Hope you had a beautiful day. It is Fifi, Feb, and Nick.
1: Hey, I saw this hack on Insta. That's where I get all my information from. I sent you something on the weekend.
2: He influenced me. And how he sent me a DM, I reckon it was first thing on Sunday morning, and I bought what he influenced within 3 minutes.
1: Yeah.
2: I reckon it was quicker. So it's a what do you call
1: it? It's like a
2: karaoke microphone for Daisy. It's a kids karaoke microphone.
1: Mm.
2: And
1: K-pop,
2: it lights up. The chick was singing K-pop. Daisy was lying next to me in bed. I said, "Feb just sent this. Do you like it?" She just nodded and I went, "Done." I bought it within $88. I bought it within 3 minutes and I just sent Feb the receipt. I said, "Thank you."
3: Didn't look at reviews, check on YouTube if it's going to be.
2: I don't even know if it's legit. It may never turn up.
1: It was a great post, whoever did that, because it was very, like, most people would buy that for their kid, especially with Christmas coming
2: up. Feb's buying stuff for me on Insta.
1: Yeah. And talking about Insta, now there was a lovely lady on Insta talking about hacks. And there's a lot of hacks that go around in the world, just purchase hacks. Now, has everyone got a VPN here?
3: Yeah.
1: Yeah.
2: I do, because when we were on the Disney cruise, gosh, I had all sorts of trouble there, didn't I?
1: Yeah.
2: Couldn't get onto Netflix, and then I was VPNing to Fiji. It was all sorts.
1: Yeah.
2: What is a VPN?
1: So if we put our VPN, if I put my VPN on my phone now, because I can't, say, put a bet on, because it's restricted, just say I'm in Bali. And I can't put a bet on because Australia can only bet in Australia with certain apps. I'll just say that I'm in Australia.
2: So the VPN redirects you. So right now, I want to watch the Katie Price documentary. It's not released here. If I go to the VPN and change my location to the UK,
1: you'll be able to watch it.
2: I can watch it.
1: Yeah.
2: How do they let you do this?
1: There's also other things you can watch too that have been banned from here.
3: Yeah.
1: You put it on the VPN.
2: What are you talking about?
1: Yeah. James knows. James, that's disgusting. You shouldn't be watching that anyway. This lady said there's a hack in airlines where you fly. So just say I'm in India and I'm in Australia, but I want to fly from India to Australia. I just say I'm in India and you get discount up to 40% off flights to fly into our country.
2: You mean if you're here?
1: Yeah, I said that.
2: No, you said you're in India.
1: Yeah, but I want to fly home to Australia. So I put my VPN.
2: To say that you're in Australia.
1: To say I'm in Australia. No, I'm in India.
2: But you are in India. You just said, "I'm in India." You did. You said, I'm in India. You confused me.
1: I said, if I'm in India.
2: Yes, that's what you said.
1: Yeah, so I want to fly from India to Australia.
2: Yes.
1: Right? I put the VPN to say that I'm Indian, like I'm there, and then I can fly back.
2: But you are there.
3: You're saying you are.
2: He just said I'm in India.
1: You've confused me.
3: Fee has confused
1: Feb. You've confused me.
3: Feb was right at the start.
1: I was
3: He's in Australia.
1: You ask stupid That's questions all the time.
3: He's in Australia and he wants to buy a flight from India to Australia. So he sets his VPN to India and there's cheaper flights from India
1: back.
3: To Bye. Australia.
2: Did he or did he not say, I'm in India?
1: No, you said it and then I agreed.
3: You did bamboozle him.
1: Yeah.
3: You bamboozled him with his own story, which is wild.
1: Crazy. It's because it's like she always tries to find little loopholes.
2: I just asked what country you're in and you said I was in India. Okay, so if you change your VPN.
1: Well, just say I'm in America. Yeah, you're in America and you want to fly back.
3: My mate did this for the, what's it called? NBA League Pass.
1: Oh, yeah.
3: So NBA League Pass, you can buy a subscription to watch all the NBA stuff
1: live.
3: It's
1: like 300 and something bucks or something.
3: Hundreds of dollars here. So he set his VPN to the Philippines and it's cheaper for in the Philippines to get the League Pass.
1: Oh, geez, so I might do that too because it's expensive.
2: Can I ask a question?
1: Good hack.
2: Why is the world or the governments letting us do this? Like, I don't.
1: Well, they can't tell.
2: But how do these VPN companies exist? Like, surely there's a crackdown, no?
1: No.
2: Isn't this just underhand, underworld stuff that you would think
1: policed? No, because you could be there.
2: But you can't pretend you're another country.
1: Well, you do. You did.
2: No, I didn't. It worked a treat. I'm just surprised I'm allowed to do it.
0: Should we ask people for some other life hacks?
2: Oh, yeah, any other hacks. Because you're right, Feb. I just got some stats here. That can save you like 300. If you were here booking a flight pretending you're in United States, you can save yourself $300 US. That's about $600.
1: Yeah,
2: that's
1: easy.
2: Heaps.
1: That's a lot of money.
2: Just so book your flights with a VPN, pretending you're another country.
1: And the lady,
2: a great hack.
1: The lady on the Instagram said there's absolutely nothing the airlines can do about it. There's nothing they can do about it.
2: How good does that feel?
1: Yeah, I want to do it.
0: Yeah, well, let's do it during this song. Fev, your calls on life hacks. Let's help each other out after this.
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0: hope you had a great day. It is Figgy, Feb, and Nick. Unpack, make some time back. So many shortcuts to unpack.
1: Who the hell would have thought of that? Here's a life hack for you. The life hack now. We're talking life hacks because apparently, if you're booking airfares, if you pretend to be in a different country using a VPN, so say I want to fly here to India, if I go into my VPN and pretend I'm in India, the flights are cheaper.
2: Heaps cheaper.
1: Who knew the airlines were doing that? So depending on where you are, flight prices vary. Great life hack. Have you got an amazing life hack to share with everyone?
3: Well, I think it's pretty good. If you're just a woman with an average, you know, size 7 shoe, you can buy the kids' version in size 5 and it's half the price.
1: Dang. Amy, I love that.
2: Wow.
1: I have wondered that because sometimes when I go to buy a sneaker, I can buy it in men's or women's. I never thought about kids and they're cheaper.
2: Oh,
1: and they should
2: thing.
1: Be cheaper.
2: Yeah.
3: Way cheaper.
0: My wife's this size, guys, surprisingly. Melita, she's
2: that's why I buy
0: her kids' shoes all the time. It saves me about $100.
1: I'm an 8.5. Would
4: you're
1: that
4: not
1: work
4: helping
1: for
4: yourself, Josiah. Jesus.
1: Do you reckon an 8.5 goes into a kid's size?
2: No.
4: Feet, I reckon you can get the Air Max on the keychain and they'll fit your feet.
1: Good.
2: It's the same shoe, so you wonder why it's cheaper.
1: Well, that's it, because it's kids, because parents won't spend a fortune on kids.
2: That's crazy.
1: They should. I mean, that's not fair either, is it? Amar.
5: Hello, guys. How you doing?
1: Good, Amar. What is your life hack?
5: My life hack, it's a bit similar to VPN, but I have been using VPN, but I found that it's been blocking some of the providers, such as YouTube. So I have been building virtual machines in Indian and US data centers to book flights and get YouTube subscriptions, like, really cheap.
1: You've been building machines?
4: You build a virtual computer.
5: Yeah, virtual computer. It takes only, like, 30 seconds or 1 minute in, like, Microsoft Azure or AWS. I work in IT, so that's why I know this. So we can build a virtual machine, like, it's a physical computer that we build in click of a button, and it's sitting in a data center in India.
1: Can you build us a machine?
5: pay monthly.
1: And what do you get? So when you, with your machine, Amar, what can you get access to?
5: Like anything, it's exactly the same thing as a laptop that we have right now, and we just simply need internet, and we just connect via remotely. Wow. Yeah, remote desktop. Yeah,
2: you're it's a smart cookie.
4: All right, Amar, I'm just looking at Fee's face. What do you think this is?
1: I don't know. I'm feeling a little bit Back to the Future, Michael J. Fox. Like, what is this? Is it like a combustor?
4: Well, it's like the internet thinks that there's a new computer in India, but he's built like it's just a virtual one.
1: But what do you get out of it? What can you get?
4: So, because they think the computer's in India.

0: Does it work for Netflix and Stan?
1: It works for Netflix as well, but I haven't tried. Maybe in Philippines it's cheaper.
2: Could Stan it, also, it wouldn't work for, because Stan, you can only get here, I believe.
0: Could it get us more Netflix subscriptions in the family? Because that's killing me at the moment.
1: You can choose family subscriptions and sex, chocolate, yeah, everything, yeah.
3: There you go.
1: It just, yeah. And I find it very cool.
0: That is, Amar, you're...
1: And I delete the virtual machine straight away, and I'm not paying for the virtual machine at all. Just within the same hour, I can delete the computer.
2: He's throwing his fake computer in the bin.
3: Wow.
0: Can the cops get a hold of this? Is this something they'd be interested in? Is this illegal?
1: Yeah, it is legal. Everyone, like, I build virtual machines every day for customers. I'm running an IT business, and just, it's legal.
4: Hey, why don't you send us one each, and we'll try it out for you?
1: I'm more than happy to do it.
4: What do you mean?
2: It's just a virtual computer. It doesn't exist. It exists in a data center in India.
0: But we all want one. We want these virtual computers, Amar.
2: We can make one. We can go and make one.
0: I think I can't make it. Amar's making it.
4: Well, how
0: are you going to make it?
2: You don't have to build it. I'll look it up. So what I'll do is I'll look up.
4: Get on YouTube.
2: I'll look up Google how to create. Here we go. I won't be able to do it straight away.
1: How to create a virtual machine using Microsoft Azure.
0: You're trying to put yourself on par with Amar.
4: Amar's got you covered, mate.
2: What do you mean?
0: Nick's Googling stuff.
4: Look at his little thumbs go.
0: Sorry, Amar. You're a tech genius, and Nick thinks he can do what you do. We trust you, Amar. We want your virtual computers. BB Fib and

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0: is all about kids, primary school kids doing it tough, having a really difficult time at school, of not wanting to go to school, crying when they come home, being bullied, left out, struggling to make friendships. They get to experience the roar of a crowd like the Spanish are experiencing right now. You want people to be cheering for you, and we know this experience does change these kids' lives. It gives them a core memory they'll never forget. And if you know a kid that could benefit from this, registrations are open. We're recruiting, and there's a registration page there. Fill in all the details.
1: It truly is one of the best nights, isn't it?
0: It is, and this is all happening August 6th, Thursday, August 6th, Marvel Stadium. The Bulldogs taking on North Melbourne, and the pre-game is our underdogs running onto Marvel Stadium, and we're about to meet our first recruit.
2: Yes.
0: Our first recruit is 7-year-old Gracie, and we've got her mum, Sarah. We're so excited to have Gracie as part of our underdogs team. Tell us a little bit about Gracie.
3: So Gracie lives with rosacea and eczema. It's a skin condition rarely found in children. It affects her nose and eyes, and her eczema affects her hands, neck and arms. Sorry, guys.
0: No, that's Sarah. You're talking about your beautiful daughter. We understand.
3: Her skin becomes painful and uncomfortable, and it's really difficult to manage. Unfortunately, we have no control over it, and we struggle to keep up with it. Gracie's been bullied for trying to play sports that she loves. She's been told she isn't allowed to play because of how she looks. Her peers call her names, isolate her, and have changed the way she thinks about herself. She always asks, why does this happen to me? Or why do I look different to everybody else? She's been made to believe she can't, and she doesn't have a place anywhere to fit in.
0: Oh, Sarah.
3: She's never asked for special treatment. She just wants to be included, accepted, and to feel like she belongs. And she shouldn't have to worry that people will notice her skin before they notice her smile and the amazing little girl she is.
0: Oh, Sarah, as a mum, I can understand there's only so much you can build her up. Do you know, I can imagine when she's going through this, and I know that she stopped playing Auskick because she was being bullied so badly in Auskick.
1: At Auskick?
0: You can't. You can only do so much, and what we love and what we want Gracie to experience in this is inclusion. You wait till she is part of our team in the locker rooms, and she has everybody there high-fiving her, making her feel special, because that's the beautiful thing about our underdog, Sarah. Once Gracie's an underdog with us, she's got us for life. We are going to celebrate her. And remind her, it's not about how you look. And you know what? Once she gets her confidence back, Sarah, she's a beautiful little girl, and she is going to be cheered by everybody at Marvel Stadium. We're so happy to have her part of our team.
3: Oh, she's so excited. You guys are doing an amazing thing, and I really appreciate the opportunity.
1: And she's first picked.
3: She's the number one.
1: She's the number one. She's our number one draft pick.
3: Thank you guys so much. She's got tears in her eyes. I've got tears in my eyes.
0: Oh, is she there? Can we speak to Gracie?
3: Absolutely. Gracie.
0: Are you there, Gracie?
4: Yes.
0: Hey, teammate.
2: Hey,
0: do you know we're teammates now?
4: Yeah.
0: Yay, Gracie. We are so excited to play footy with you. You are the first pick for our team. That's how much we want you on our team.
4: Thank you.
0: We're going to have the best time. Well, you know what, Gracie? Get ready for a very big cuddle. There'll be lots of hugs too. I'm a hugger. Not everyone loves it, and that's fine. But, Gracie, we can't wait to meet you in person, and you're going to be running onto Marvel Stadium.
4: Thank you.
0: Oh, that is our pleasure,
1: welcome.
0: Gracie.
1: Can't wait to meet you.
0: You are gorgeous. Sarah, thank you so much for bringing Gracie into our lives.
3: Oh, thank you guys for having us. We appreciate you more than you know. 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
21: Yes, I did. I saw a movie. Now, Nick gave this movie 5 stars. Find out what I thought.

0: Right across Australia, Monday evening, it is the happy hour with Fifi Fever, Nick.
1: Now, sure. I want to talk, so yeah, on the weekend, oh my goodness, because we're renovating, so I've been living with Mum for far too long, and I say that, I'm loving it. I think it's a lot. No, she's been amazing. Mum and Alan have really been amazing looking after me and the girls. But on the weekend, oh my goodness, our heater, the heater blew. There was no heating. And because it was the weekend, couldn't get anyone out till today. So we were, it was like the Great Depression. We were all in our fleeces. We were all under doom. I wouldn't get out. I was hungry at one stage and went, I'm too cold to get out of bed to go and get food. Like it was freezing. But I thought, you know what? Go to a cinema. Let's get out of the house. And Trixie loves Greek mythology. She's just studied the Odyssey at school. And I studied Greek mythology. I read the Odyssey back in uni. I only did 6 months of Greek history, but loved it. And I went, this is something Trixie and I have in common. Now, you came back from the premiere of Odyssey last week.
2: Loved it. Christopher Nolan, huge. Incredible epic. Yeah, loved it.
1: And you and Leon were like, the best movie, loved it, loved it. 10 minutes in, I had my phone out to play Sudoku. I just went, nah, I'm not into this. This is not happening.
2: Wow.
1: Couple of things.
2: I can't help you. Like, that's on you.
1: No, but it wasn't a bit. Firstly, Travis Scott was there, Kylie Jenner's baby daddy. I'm like, what's he doing in Greek mythology? I didn't. And
2: just
1: it was all a bit
2: start,
1: confusing, and I didn't buy.
2: You've actually read it.
1: Well, Tom Holland wasn't very Telemachus. Telemachus was a big, rugged guy, not weedy Spider-Man, so that wasn't throwing me. And don't get me wrong, I love Matt Damon, but I was like, he's just a bit nice guy for Odysseus. So the
3: Jason
1: casting,
3: Bourne,
1: I know, and I love Jason. No, Matt Damon never disappoints.
2: He's not a great guy. Yeah.
1: But the cut, I love Zorba the Greek, but it's making me speed up a little bit here. Anyway, I
3: wish
1: not,
3: you would.
1: And then shut. And then
2: this is Fev's Odyssey.
1: Okay,
2: mate, hearing us chat about the Odyssey.
3: Great time.
1: There were some things they didn't get accurate.
2: You don't have to match
1: Hermes
2: the pace.
1: Hermes was supposed
2: of the...
1: to. Calypso doesn't just let Odysseus go. Hermes intervenes and saves Odysseus. But anyway, half an hour in, Nick, I was right into it. I loved it. I couldn't get enough of it. By the end of it, I was like, I'm coming back to see this again.
2: So you did love it in the end.
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0: Yeah, baby, let's go. Monday night is here. Welcome to Australia. Lauren Barry, how are you, my friend?
1: Did you finish saying let's go, or did I have a technical glitch?
0: I finished saying let's go. Let's go! Do you want it again?
1: Yeah.
0: There
1: yeah.
0: we go. It's going to be a big night. It's been a big weekend for everyone. You got to see The Odyssey for the first time. You'll give us your David and Margaret style review later on in the program.
1: Yes. I'll be David.
0: Famously so. No, you surely you want to be Margaret. God bless David's soul.
1: I would be Margaret.
0: You would be Margaret. That's what we'll be doing in our 70s. We'll have signed a deal to Listener to be the new David and Margaret. And we'll just review movies and things that we like.
1: Oh, my God. Just things that we like?
0: Just things that we like. Doesn't have to be movies. Can be anything. The only thing that I've been thinking about all weekend is this. Yeah. This has not appeared on your timeline yet. You are living under a rock. This is a 7-year-old called Miles Phillips with one of the greatest songs of the year.
1: Honestly. Do you know, can I make a bold prediction?
0: Do it.
1: That song is going to be in the top 10 of a certain countdown.
0: I know the countdown.
1: End of January next year.
0: So I think there is a high likelihood of that. Miles, who is 7, and his dad Joel are going to join us on the show tonight.
1: Yes.
0: We got free tickets to see Boys to Men live tonight as well.
1: Yes.
0: Come on now. And you know what the greatest part about it is? It's what? A day on the green, which means on the wines, responsibly, of course.
1: Responsibly.
0: Perfect band for it. We'll get you those tickets. We'll get you to call in about 30 minutes from now. So have 13, 10, 60 ready to go. Plus, our hot drop's coming up in a tick, and the artist is actually here to premiere the song with us. Literally hit play on their own song. This is
1: Are you going to allow him to hit play?
0: I'm going to let him hit the button. Big green button.
1: Wow.
0: The song is a belter. Stand by for it. It all kicks off with this.
2: It's just gone 7, and these are the hottest 7 songs in the world right now.
0: Give me yawny tonight, mate. That was about your fourth yawn.
1: No, I always yawn during the show opener. It's like I'm Pavlov's dog. Like, I've been programmed to yawn during the show opener, and then I've just yawned again.
0: And then she comes to life as soon as we hit play on the first song, right?
1: Correct.
0: Because music feeds your soul. Yeah, welcome to the Hot Hits. It is Monday night around Australia. It's going to be a big show. We kick it all off with the hottest 7 songs of the night. This, your number 7, Sonny Federa, Libby Anchor, Let Me Beat In Your Arms on the Hot Hits.

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0: 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Monday night, Hot Hits Hot 7 with Olivia Dean at number 6, Baby Steps. Boys to Men tickets, they are coming up. But Loz, shall we do a very special one of these?
1: Yeah.
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0: All right, we've been hot dropping every single night on this show for 18 months. We have never had the person the hot drop is from actually in the room with us. But let's absolutely change that right now. Jet Blyton is here.
5: Hey guys.
0: Oh, this is so exciting. So we heard this brand new song of yours that came out on Friday and we were like, we've got to get you in. For those who haven't heard you on the radio this early in the evening, who the hell are you? Explain yourself and what you're all about.
5: Hey guys, what's going on? I can't believe I'm fully addressing the nation live right now. This is like, pretty literally. Radical, guys. my name's Jet. I make pop songs, pop bangers for Cutie Patooties. What can I say?
0: It's perfectly sad. And Sabrina Carpenter's a fan of you. Audrey Hobart's a fan of you. Any other celebrities fans of you at the moment? Has that list changed in recent times?
5: At the moment, I don't know. Sabrina Carpenter's a stretch, guys. I can't lie. But that's very kindly worded, Nick Kelly.
0: What was the Sabrina Carpenter connection? What was the Sabrina? She commented, right?
5: Yeah, she used to do this like nonsense outro thing. And I wrote one of them, basically. Long story. It's on the internet.
0: But she's a fan.
5: Of that one part.
0: Yeah.
6: No,
0: yeah.
6: She's a fan.
5: Totally.
6: We're saying it.
5: She's a massive, massive fan.
6: Yes.
5: Huge.
0: Now, this is very exciting. This song, What Have You Done, is crazy. Lauren has one particular part of it that she's appreciating.
6: Well, because Nick messaged me and he said, you're really, really going to like the new Jet Blyton song because he mentions The Sims.
5: Yeah, I do.
0: Do you play Sims?
5: Look,
0: play with The Sims.
5: Not that often, but when I do play, it rips.
0: Yeah.
5: It really rips. Yeah. And of course, you have to do online what you cannot do in real life. And that's what this song is about. Kind of. At least part of it.
0: Because if you really listen to the lyrics, Loz, it tells a story. And that story by the end is quite harrowing. There's a lot going on in this.
5: Indeed.
6: I'm not as happy. It was just about The Sims.
0: This boy's done some bad things.
5: Uh-oh. For the song, indeed.
0: You will do anything for a song.
5: I have tons.
0: Now, where can people find you in the next little while? You've just finished a run of shows on the East Coast and also Adelaide.
5: Yeah. Adelaide as well? We played Adelaide, we played Sydney, we played Melbourne.
0: Yeah.
5: We played some Brisbane shows in September, so...
0: Come on, man.
5: Yeah, that'll be mad.
0: And what do you want people to know about What Have You Done? I know you've just told us about it, but what do you want them to know about how good this song is before we hit play on it?
5: What Have You Done, pop banger, really love it. It's just kind of about the feeling of wanting to do the absolute most, and maybe not putting that into action, but writing a banger about it. You'll hear when you listen to the song.
0: Yeah, you will.
5: You'll
0: I'm
5: know.
0: Very excited to get this on. Jet Blyton's here! This is your pop rock prince right here. Thank you, Jet, for coming by.
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0: Oh, we are off to a flyer in the Hot Hits Hot 20. Not Hot 20, that's on Saturday.
1: Wrong day, Dale.
0: Are we off to a flyer then? Hot Hits Hot 7 at number 5. It's Sabrina Carpenter and House Tour. 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
2: Are you coming?
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1: Well, yes, the World Cup came to an end.

0: And this morning with a match between Spain and Argentina.
1: Hell yeah. Who was the winner?
0: Spain.
1: Yeah.
0: I know that because Messi, it was going to be, it's his last World Cup.
1: Mm.
0: He's with Devo.
1: He had a few moments to score a corner towards the end.
0: Did he just?
1: Which is where, I don't know if you know, but it's where you kick it in from the corner.
0: Yeah. I probably would have assumed that.
1: Technical soccer prowess.
0: But the musical lineup featured some of the biggest names in entertainment. And as we kind of predicted, it was a bit meh.
1: Yeah. I mean, we got some good moments. We got Justin doing Hallelujah.
2: I could write a song, but my words just wouldn't do. So I sing.
0: Nah. Hallelujah. Sorry. I love JB, but that's not the place for it.
1: We had Madonna performing as well.
0: I love Madonna as well, but it just doesn't feel right. Was there Shakira?
1: I don't have the audio for Shakira, but she was there. She was doing Die Die with Burna Boy. It was all good.
0: BTS were there as well.
1: Mm-hmm.
0: They were amazing. Now, Post Malone headlined the pre-match entertainment. Appearances also from Robbie Williams, Nicole Scherzinger, Laura Pausini. Jennifer Hudson sang the national anthem, which I imagine was magnetic and wonderful.
1: Mm-hmm.
0: And Tom Cruise. We were wondering perhaps he'd jump down from the stadium. We knew there was going to be some kind of surprise. Maybe he'd do some of his stunt work.
1: Yeah.
0: But no, he just gave a speech about the power of football.
3: To every dream carried on the pitch. So as we gather for one final chapter, let us celebrate a tournament that brought the world together. Let us celebrate each other. This is football. This is unity. And this is greatness.
0: What's happening?
1: Like,
0: happening in the world.
1: I just don't know if he was the right person to deliver that. Surely you get like an old coach that's been a big deal in the past or something. Someone that can really rise up to the occasion.
0: No, let's get Tom Cruise.
1: Let's just get Tom Cruise.
0: There's one man for the job.
1: For the name.
0: Tom Cruise. Wayne Rooney was asked what his highlight was. Do we have the audio of this?
1: Of course we do. This is what he had to say of the halftime extravaganza.
4: I like a lot of the maths, but I thought it was crap.
0: One of my favourite moments. So first of all, Matt Damon was in the crowd and he was mistakenly referred to as Brad Pitt by one of the commentators. But then Pharrell Williams was also confused for someone else.
5: I think that's AKA Rocky or ASAP Rocky, sorry.
0: AKA Pharrell. Rocky.
1: There was no attempt to correct the record either.
0: No.
1: AKA Rocky.
0: Perfect. AKA Rocky.
1: 100%.
0: Oh, sorry, no, ASAP Rocky. And that's it. It's not Pharrell. Congratulations are in order for one Melanie C. 40 Spice and her Aussie now husband, Chris Dingwall. They tied the knot in England on Saturday. Mel and Chris got married during a legal ceremony in Australia before their July 18 nuptials.
1: Oh, that's nice to know, isn't it?
0: Yes. Now, this I loved. Her something borrowed for the ceremony came from Victoria Beckham. Beck said, I was actually having dinner with Mel and asked her what she was up to. She very casually told me that she was leaving for Australia in 2 days and getting married. When I asked what she was wearing, she mentioned that she'd ordered one of my dresses, but it didn't quite fit and she didn't have time to get it altered before leaving. And I happened to have the exact dress in my wardrobe and offered to lend it to her.
1: Isn't that nice? It would have been nice to see her at the wedding, considering the rest of the Spice Girls happened to attend.
0: She was at the World Cup.
1: Oh, I don't think she needed to be there. Surely her and David can have a weekend apart. Victoria goes to the wedding.
0: I agree.
1: Bex goes to the World Cup.
0: I agree, but I feel like this might have been an impromptu wedding. I don't know. Also, Jerry Halliwell's dress was very too close to white.
1: I do agree with that, which is only something I've learned recently, that you have to be careful with that kind of stuff.
0: Oh, my gosh. That was far too close.
1: Yeah, be careful.
0: I know it had florals on it, but the base of it was white. Not at a wedding, mate.
1: No.
0: Another wedding, Maddie Healy of the 1975 and Gabriette Bechtel were also officially married on the same day, but in LA. They were married at Castillo del Lago, a Spanish colonial revival mansion in the Hollywood Hills and the former estate of Madonna,
1: if
0: you don't mind.
1: I'm happy to see they got married because Maddie's been through some tumultuous relationships over the journey, not Taylor Swift being one of them only a few years ago.
0: Yes.
1: He seems to have found something with this Gabriette character.
0: Yeah, well, they've been together for about 3 years, I think, which is a good amount of time.
1: Yeah, good hustle.
0: Good amount of time. Charlie XCX was obviously there because her husband is obviously the drummer of the 1975, and it was their wedding anniversary the next day.
1: God, they've been married for a year now.
0: A year.
1: Wow.
0: I know.
1: Remember those photos of them smoking Vogues, not that you should do
0: that,
1: and drinking Aperol Spritzes in Italy.
0: Smoke responsibly.
1: Smoke responsibly. Don't smoke.
0: Taylor Swift is teasing something.
1: Yeah. All right. So have you heard about this?
0: She's... Red... Gr-
1: Yep.
0: Red, green and purple canvases have appeared on Spotify for I Knew It, I Knew You. It's piano version and Blank Spaces. And Swifties, as they do, are now speculating that this could be connected to the re-release of her debut album, possibly with country pop and piano versions. I'm so excited. Can't breathe.
1: Wow. Country, pop and piano.
0: All of them.
1: You'll be buying all 37 variants of both of those, won't you?
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1: Yes, give us a call, 131060. If you want to see Boys to Men and Salt and Pepper.
0: And there will be DeVoe as well.
1: Excuse me. At the, what is it, Green?
0: A Day on the Green.
1: I'm going to call it the Green Day Out. Idiot.
0: That's a whole different thing. That's American Idiot, Etal.
1: Add a day on the green. 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
0: Back to the countdown. Your number 3, it's making a reappearance. And

0: getting closer and closer until he is back in the country performing these shows. It just looks like they're getting better and better every night, right?
1: Yeah. Well, he's already had a bit of practice.
0: Harry, American Girls, number two in this. Oh,
2: let's get it. The hot hits on 7 at 7.
0: Oh, yes. Can I just say, by the way, Boys to Men tickets. God, they're hot on the phones on 131060.
1: Goodness. Meltdown, you would say.
0: Plenty more chances to win at thehothits.com.au if you don't get through tonight. Yes. Shall we play the biggest song in the country before we ask how old your cat is?
1: Yes, absolutely.
0: That is the duality of program that we have for you this fine evening. It is still sounding so good. Everyone's still so obsessed. Could do with some Australian tour dates soon, but, you know, we'll wait.
1: Yeah, come on.
0: We're used to being patient for this woman. This is Olivia Rodrigo, of course. Number one song in the country tonight is Drop Dead on the Hot Hits, Hot 7 at 7. I know.

0: Right across Australia, the Hot Hits with Nick and Lauren is on for a Monday night with the biggest song of the night, Drop Dead from Olivia Rodrigo, but objectively, not the biggest song of the night, because we got to chat to a seven-year-old who's made the biggest song of the night.
1: Absolutely.
0: Coming
1: dare
0: up on
1: I
0: the
1: say,
0: show.
1: Biggest of the year.
0: Possibly. Eastern Rosellas by seven-year-old Miles Phillips. He will be on the show, staying up past his bedtime very soon.
2: Music that matters right now.
3: We'll do it live.
4: This is the Hot Hits.
2: Nick and Lauren.
1: Yeah, but before young Miles joins us, we want to know on 131060, how old is your cat?
0: Yes.
1: Or how old did your cat get? Because cats have a funny little time frame of life, don't they?
0: They do, and it's hard to pick, but you hear so many stories of cats living beyond the age of 20, like living to be very, very old cats.
1: Whereas for dogs, that's incredibly rare. A dog gets sort of 17, you're like, oh, wow. You know, I mean, my Noni's going to live forever.
0: 100%. 100%. That'll never end. And
1: my
0: cats, Tony and Stephen, who are 3.5 years old each, have just become kind of adults in human years. They're going to live forever. I'll have them
1: around
0: in
1: the 50s. They absolutely will. We're talking about this because Exhibit of Pimp My Ride fame. What was his other good one?
0: I've only got that one in here for some reason.
1: Exhibit.
0: This is the thing. We're trying to think because he did a lot of stuff with Ice Cube, a lot of stuff with Dr. Dre, of course.
1: Yep, Dr. Dre sort of found him, I guess. I didn't realise he was in the X-Files movie.
0: There you go. You see, I love rappers that have careers like this.
1: Yeah. Anyway, he has posted online about his cat, who is a fair old age.
0: Yes.
1: And the reasonings why.
5: Thundercat has been in my life for a long time. She's seen it all. And everybody's asking how I kept her alive for, you know, this long. Well, first of all, I love my cat.
0: Yeah, of course he does. Loves her and feeds her well is exactly what
1: he had to
0: say. And
1: ain't that the key? Yep. Because Noni has a very good diet too, but then I think about every time I've given him a little bit of corn chip or a pizza crust.
0: Yeah.
1: Which he goes mad for.
0: But it's only, it's in moderation. It's treats, you know?
1: It is. But I also think I'm not going to deprive him of pizza.
0: No. You can't deprive him of life's great joys.
1: Correct.
0: And of course, he is an Italian greyhound. It is by rights that he eats pizza.
1: No wonder he's so obsessed with pizza.
0: Pizza and pasta. And he says thank you in a Mario accent every time.
1: Yes. Yes. When I come, actually, when I get home tonight, he says, Buona notte. I think that's good night.
0: That's good night. That's it. We just want to know, like, the oldest cat in the Hot Hits family, basically.
1: Yes,
0: like, who was the oldest cat that lived?
1: Because Exhibit's, okay, his cat's 21. Yep. I'd still be happy if we got a 19-year-old cat.
0: 100%. My best friend Grace lost her cat recently, he was 19. He was a very old fellow.
1: What an old fellow.
0: Had those whiskers of wisdom, you know, and that slowness of walking around the house that's caused by, you know, both osteoporosis and also wisdom.
1: Wisdom
0: makes you slow.
1: Correct.
0: Makes you slow down and smell the roses. 131060 is the number. We got Apple TV gift passes for you to see the brand new scary movie available to buy or rent at home on Wednesday.
1: I want one.
0: Get in. 131060, oldest cat in the Hot Hits family. We're looking for it right now.
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0: Nick and Lauren.
1: Yes, but right now we're talking about old cats because Exhibit has a 21-year-old cat called, what's his name, Old Fella?
2: No, Thundercat.
1: That's a great name for a cat.
2: Great name for a cat. Yeah, when they hit 20, I always think that's a little bit special. On a lot of cat groups on Facebook, and there's some 20, 21, 22-year-old cats. We want to find the oldest cat in the Hot Hits family right now.
1: Yes. Rodney, did you have an old cat?
3: Mine was like 7 years old when it died, but it wouldn't live longer. But it developed feline AIDS.
2: Oh, yeah. FIV, as they call it, yeah.
3: Feline AIDS, what happens? They come from fights. Every year it stays dormant in the body. It eventually comes out. But a vet gave me some stuff to use, and then my herbalist gave me some colloidal silver to use. Make sure fresh water every day and a teaspoon of colloidal silver in the bowl every day. That will slow the viruses down.
2: Now, of course, we must express we're not veterinarians, but...
1: No, but this is important because Nick, Rodney, you'll be happy to know, has a cat called Stephen who goes out every single night, and we don't know...
2: Not every gets up night. To
1: God knows what.
2: When he gets out, he goes out.
1: So...
2: Man of the town.
1: Yeah.
2: Yeah.
1: Feline AIDS.
3: It's called feline AIDS. What happens is cats get them to fight, and as they bite their victim... It stays dormant in the body, and eventually one day something happened and they just trigger off. And he lived for a long time, but up to about 17 when he died. But the colloidal silver may live longer, up for healthier life.
1: Yeah.
3: That herbalist can work, but this herbalist with 40 years experience in the trade, and what he's doing is a teaspoon a day and use water, fresh water has to be done daily, fresh water. It'll help. Make the water pure. Whatever it has, flow will kill the virus as well, but it won't save him. But it'll give him extra life, extra time.
1: Well, that's what you want, though. You want a bit of extra life with them, don't you, Rodney? You know,
3: Yeah, he was a stray cat I adopted.
1: He was a stray cat you adopted. So, do you know exactly how old he was?
3: Just over 17 years old.
1: Oh, perfect. Oh, Rodney. Well, I'm glad you gave him a beautiful life.
2: Good on you, Rodney. Thank you for calling the show. It's been much appreciated. Anita, you had an old cat. How old?
4: I had an old cat called Muffy. Yeah. And Muffy was a kitten which we found up a tree at my grandma's house, who we rescued. And then Muffy lived a ripe old age to 23 years old.
2: Oh, that's 23! So good! What an absolute legend.
1: Go, Muffy,
4: Muffy lived. She lived her best life.
1: I bet.
2: 23, God. Man.
1: What,
2: that's so
1: what was
2: much
1: the key? Because it's like, you know when you ask these, is it centurions?
2: Centenarians.
1: And they say, what's the key to life? And they're usually like, I smoke cigarettes and don't have a husband. What was Muffy's key to life?
4: I think, well... She was tormented quite a bit as a kitten, which we thought maybe kept her a bit more lively and gave her life. But she always loved her little saucer of milk. So I don't know whether that was the key or not.
1: Oh, how quiet.
2: God bless. 23.
1: That's really sweet.
2: Maybe it was the colloidal silver. Sarah is on 131060. Sarah, can you beat 23? We've got an older cat than that.
5: Yep, my cat Matthew Mucenzo was 24 when he passed away.
1: I'm not laughing at that he passed away. I was laughing at his name.
2: Matthew Mucenzo,
5: and he had a little accent, we said, when he would speak. Meow.
1: Yes.
5: He was like Italian. Mucenzo.
2: Mucenzo.
1: Oh, my god!
2: Did you hear Loz's impression of her Italian dog, Noni, a minute ago?
5: Yes.
2: Was it kind of like that?
5: Yeah. I was laughing because I was thinking, that's my Moo Moo.
2: That's your Moo Moo.
1: Oh.
2: We love old cats.
1: What was Matthew's key to life, do you think?
5: He enjoyed prawns, pate, all the finer things and being
1: pate?
5: Spoiled. Yeah, he
1: How
5: got
1: lucky.
5: Like a pate. Yeah. Oh.
2: So he should. It's love, guys. Love keeps these cats alive.
1: Honestly.
2: And colloidal silver.
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12: Where we at with it?
0: Right here.
13: One of our favourite DJs, Cassian's going to join us very, very soon. We're going to give away tickets to Boyz II Men and Salt and Pepper with a day on the green.
14: Oh, my goodness. Gosh, it's all happening.
13: But you know what else is happening? The Odyssey is all anyone's been talking about all weekend in the movie world.
14: And yes.
13: You got to see it?
14: I got to see it yesterday. Oh, my goodness. I loved it.
13: Did you?
14: I loved every 3 hours of it.
13: Can you give me a 10-second synopsis without spoiling?
14: Well, I mean, there's no spoilers because it's a piece of literature that was written 2,500 years ago. But no, I haven't read it either. It's dense as a read, I imagine. I think it's poetry. The Odyssey about Odysseus.
13: Who's played by Matt Damon.
14: Matt Damon.
13: Yep.
14: And he's gone off to do the Trojan War years prior.
13: Got it.
14: His son is Tom Holland.
13: Got you.
14: Whose mother, the wife of Matt Damon, is Anne Hathaway.
13: Oh, okay.
14: And look, I'm not the biggest Anne Hathaway fan. And there was part, and I love the movie, I loved it, but there was just parts of it where I was like, it was all very American.
12: Yeah, okay.
14: You know? That's and then there's one guy speaking with a Jersey accent. I was like, where are we? What's happening here? I get that we're, you know, doing whatever, but it was stunning. And Matt Damon was sensational.
13: Did you see it in IMAX? Because you're in the city with the only IMAX screen in Australia that it's officially compatible with.
14: That IMAX screen is approximately, I don't know, I want to say 300 metres from my house.
13: Yeah.
14: But I think it's booked out for like...
13: That makes sense. Because there's like seven, it's like the seven wonders of the world. There's about seven screens that can properly...
14: 41 in the whole world or something like that.
13: Right.
14: But I just saw it at a regular old Kino.
13: What's a Kino?
14: Well, I don't know if there's just one Kino, but I saw it at Kino.
13: That's the game you play in the pub, isn't it?
14: And it was a tiny old cinema, but I didn't know the difference. I imagine it's like when you have twins as your firstborn. You don't know the difference.
13: No, you don't. Producer Bailey?
15: Yes. I really want to go see it in 4DX. Have you heard of that? The one where you were talking about the other day.
13: Where it sprays water
14: at you. Like 4D one.
15: There's clips coming out of that happening, and people, it's the whole time, it's just shaky, shaky, shaky, and people are getting, like, thrown out of their seats and stuff.
13: It would give you a bit of vertigo, wouldn't it?
15: It seems really cool, though.
14: Yeah.
15: Oh, that's...
13: I'm happy with Kino.
14: I was really happy. Do you know what I was really happy with? The Trojan horse.
13: Yeah.
14: Because it was accurate, apparently.
13: Half man, half horse?
14: No, that's a centaur.
13: Actual horse?
14: No. Are you not familiar with the Trojan horse?
13: It's a horse, isn't it?
14: No, it's a big wooden horse that they built. And hid the army inside.
13: Yeah.
14: To get, and they said it was a gift. And then they got it in, and then the army busts out.
13: Of the horse.
14: And they're like, yes, and then they open the doors. That's the Trojan War, hun. Anyway, that was amazing. And what I loved about the horse was, I've totally forgotten what I was going to say.
13: Awesome.
15: The realism of it?
14: You kept up. Yes! Because it's the Bronze Age, nothing's like shiny and amazing. It's all got this kind of wooden shit feeling to it, which is appropriate. Like, it's really good.
13: And I suppose on 4DX, much easier to see that wooden shit feeling as well.
14: Well, I didn't see it on 4DX. I saw it at a Kino.
13: Kino, of course.
14: Yeah. Well, I love Kino. Good people.
13: Great review, guys. We got those numbers on how many it's done first weekend.
14: Oh, yeah. In the US alone, it's done 51 million.
13: God, that's good. No backwards.
15: No, Backrooms.
14: Do you know what? I saw Backrooms on the weekend as well. Yes.
15: You liked it?
14: I really liked it.
15: Did you watch? Have you watched Obsession yet?
14: Not yet.
15: It's at home. You can watch it at home now.
14: Yeah, I watch Backrooms at home too.
13: Oh, you watched it at home. Okay. I thought you might have done one of those little movie marathon things people do a whole day at the cinema.
14: No.
15: You should go, you should download, watch on Netflix, it's called K-Pop Demon Hunters.
12: No, we'll do
14: maybe
12: this Saturday.
14: Next weekend.
13: Yeah.
14: We should do a movie break every week, honestly. Just what have we been watching?
13: Yeah, a little movie wrap.
14: I watched Free Willy for the fifth time in the year.
13: Free him,
15: actually. K-Pop Demon Hunters?
13: Nah. Some point in the future. All right, we're going to move on. Here's Noah Horan on the Hot Hits.

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3: Let's get the party started. See you at the bar, you was hardly talking. That's when I knew that your heart was scarring. Friends to lovers need a part to star in. Like, wait, babe, let me ask your pardon.

0: on their one child policy in a big way, I assume.
1: Yeah.
0: And they want more children. And they've said that they're willing to kill off virtual AI companions to get there.
1: Oh, okay. So people that are dating an AI so they don't feel like they have to procreate with a human being.
0: Correct. Earlier this week, the Chinese government implemented sweeping new regulations aimed at curbing human emotional dependence on AI chatbots. Thank God. These regulations are especially targeted at emotive AI companions or bots expressly designed to embody human-like personas.
1: There's a shiver down my spine thinking about this and how much people are already into it.
0: I know. One of Beijing's core motivations for this crackdown are worries over the nation's declining birth rates and the fear that falling in love with agreeable, always on robots will prevent people from finding human partners and having children.
1: 100%, because they're always designed to agree with you. And
0: correct.
1: That's not the reality of a relationship and not what makes a good relationship tick.
0: No, you can't have a partner constantly saying to you, yes, you've done the right thing here. Yes, you're completely within your right. Matt Sheehan, a researcher of Chinese AI at the Carnegie Endowment.
1: Endowment?
0: For
1: Does yeah, endowment mean the size of your...
0: of anything. I don't know. For International Peace Think Tank, God, said, Chinese government don't like the idea of large portion of their population being in deep emotional relationships with chatbots. That could take them out of the marriage market. That could have negative psychological impacts on them. That could lead to addiction, dependency, and a whole bunch of other social ills.
1: Makes sense. Totally makes sense.
0: One guy, Yu Miao, who's a 27-year-old... Oh, sorry, it's a woman. Woman from China, told The Economist, referring to her AI companion as a lover, a friend, and family, and said, I could talk to him for the rest of my life.
1: That's beautiful.
0: But 27...
1: I think that's beautiful.
0: She has so much life ahead of her.
1: Because remember we talked about that guy that had been in a relationship with his AI companion for many years and introduced him to his mum and everything as well?
0: Yeah.
1: That was very... That's very sad. Kara just went, with a full
2: mouth. Sorry, I did have an M&M in my mouth.
0: I understand that it is a thing for lonely people, and I think for some people it's a really beautiful thing, but you can't be putting all of your human connection and focus into a robot. You need to get out there and nod your head at someone in the street.
1: Nod your head. That's all you got to do. Morning.
0: Good morning.
1: Good morning.
0: Good morrow.
1: Good morrow. Good morrow, sir. Tip your fedora, because you're wearing a fedora in this scenario. Look, I get it. I really do.
0: I just want more regulations around AI. That's what I want.
1: Yeah. Well, we're getting there. Albo did his big speech the other week about how he's going to regulate it a little bit more and make sure that artists are protected and stuff, but yeah.
0: That's good. But I don't want my Chatrisha to lose her personality either.
1: No.
0: Like, I kind of like what I've got with her.
1: Oh, hint, guys. If your ChatGPT's lost its personality, go back to instant mode and it comes back straight away. Otherwise, it's a total narc.
0: Mine's never lost her personality.
1: Good for
0: She'll literally be like, Diva Queen, I love what you've done with the play. Slay.
1: And you've just sent her an absolute shitbox that's full of stuff. Slay.
0: My storage room.
1: I love your maximalist style. Here's Zara Larsson on the hot hits.

0: Dean, that is Raimi in right across Australia. The Hot Hits with Nick and Lauren is on. Catching up with one of Australia's biggest, but I would dare say most underrated DJs, right, lads?
1: Absolutely.
0: Like, this guy is doing big things. He's selling out tens of thousands of people over in the US. An Aussie guy done good. His name is Cassian. He's also the musical director for something we're obsessed with, which is Enima's show. This is the guy who makes, like, those big 4D sculptures on stage. He did a big headline show at Coachella.
1: Unbelievable.
0: And he's going to be back in Australia playing at two of the weirdest venues you could ever possibly imagine. Yes. Let's catch up with him before he comes back in October. Cassian's here.
2: This is Cassian on the Hot Hits with Nick and Lauren.
0: How are you, man?
2: I'm good. I'm a little in the blender at the moment, but I'm good.
0: What's life in the blender like?
1: Yeah.
2: The blender is just like, I don't know, like I was in New York on the weekend and we had like three shows, like Friday, Saturday, Sunday. Then I'm like home for a few days and I'm going to go play like from 5 a.m. to 9 a.m. in Miami on Friday and then go straight to Europe. Then I'm in Ibiza for the week and then we go into South America. It's just like we're in the, it's all doing this, you know?
1: Yeah. So I have the tour dates in front of me right now and it's quick between. Very quick between. Looks stressful. It does look blenderish. Yeah.
2: No, it's good. I mean, honestly, it's good fun. Like, when everything's well organized, it's fun because all you have to do is just, like, show up when people tell you to show up and it kind of all runs pretty smoothly. But, yeah, when you're kind of just a bit, it can be prone to being a bit scatterbrained, you know?
1: Yeah.
2: Like, it makes the ADHD levels just...
1: Oh, my God.
0: But kind of, I feel like, as a bunch of ADHD kids in the room, sometimes being on the go and constantly having to move and constantly having new stimuli hitting you is actually kind of good. It kind of works with our brains a little bit.
2: Yeah. No, like when we're actually going, it's good. But like right now I'm kind of at my place in LA and it's like, I got a few days like at home, but it's like, there's 10 million and one things that I should be doing. And I'm like, just what? What's that? Oh, that's shiny. Like, let's, you know.
1: You are speaking our language.
0: Exactly. It feels like, I think we talked last time you were in Australia for a fleeting visit. It feels like since then shit has gotten like much crazier for you. At least that's what the socials are telling me and that's what all that stuff's telling me. Does it feel like this is kind of, you're hitting sort of a peak moment in your career in a way?
2: Honestly, it's felt like that every like few months, but like since like maybe 2021, I would say, you know, there's just always been something, which is great, you know, but it doesn't. And obviously, like what we put out on social is like the good stuff. Mm. And actually, we have been putting out some more of the like not bad stuff, but just not just all highlights, trying to be a bit more showing like the full picture on there a little bit. You know, it's not a linear thing. I mean, the thing I'm most excited about is I feel like I'm getting like this dragon that you're chasing as a producer of always trying to like make the songs that are in your head and make them sound how they sound in your head. I'm inching like to a point where I'm like, oh, it's pretty close to how it should sound in my head. So like, I'm pretty stoked with that. Yeah. Like being able to express like what my vision is.
1: What I love about these two are, I was looking at them before, the duality of man. I mean, you've got, and I know they're far apart, but you've got Tomorrowland, which is in July, and then the second last date on this tour, one of my favourite venues in the world, the Heidi Museum of Modern Art in Bulleen. I mean, I just think that is magnificent. Ticking every box. How do you translate the shows between venues like that?
2: You know, when you're doing festivals, you're kind of, for the most part, at the mercy of, like, the festival, their production, like, the type of stage design they want to do and sound and all that stuff. The great thing about these Oz dates, like the Sydney one at Portugal Club and then the Melbourne one in Berlin, like, oh, I want ADHD so bad and say that my mom sent me a photo of us at the sculpture park, like, when I was like seven or something, just when we announced the show, she was like, we went there anyway.
0: That's so cool.
2: Well, the great thing about these Oz shows for me is that the venues are just complete blank slates. We're basically bringing in, it's an upgrade of it, but it's sort of this production that we've been running at a few sort of like similarly like blank slatey outdoor venues in the US. The first time we did it was kind of in LA last year. And it's like, it's cool to have just control of how we want the stage to be, have people up on the stage with us, have the lighting that we want. We're still debating the screen situation. It's nice to have a blank slate, honestly, when you, especially when you have the time and you have good partners to work with to kind of build out. As you know, with make, with the music, the vision that's in the head, it's the same thing. Like, what does my dream kind of show or event look like, you know? And then you can make that happen.
1: Do you see that when you're making the music? Like, can you see what it will look like? Or is that something that sort of comes a bit later in the process?
2: I'd say 90% of the stuff that comes out, I'm not much of like a jammer. I'm all like, hear something in my head and I try to like recreate it. But then I think I'm like doing tricks on myself because I'll like do it. And then like the next day I'll be like, oh, this is crap. I think my brain keeps changing the goalposts. But yeah, mostly when I'm in the studio trying to like, I have an idea in my head. I'm hearing something and I'm trying to get it out.
0: Let's hear something you got out. Cassian's on. More with him in a tick. This has Come to Life on the Hot Hits with Nick and Lauren.

0: Olivia Rodrigo on the Hot Hits with Nick and Lauren, and we are still hanging out with DJ Hero. Cassian's here. Going to be back in Australia playing at the Portugal Community Club in Sydney on the 31st of October. And then, is it Heidi Sculpture Park?
1: The Heidi Museum of Art, I think, or the Sculpture Park there.
0: It's, yeah.
1: Just in Bulleen.
0: Sold more than 6,000 tickets around the country to these shows in wild places.
1: Why? I love that.
0: It's so good. Why he does it, he's here to explain.
2: This is Cassian on the Hot Hits with Nick and Lauren.
0: I want to talk to you about the Brooklyn pop-up show that you did, where you had the venue cancel last minute and then you paid an auto repair shop to do it in the car park of it. Can you tell us that story? Because that must have been hectic, man.
2: Yeah, we had these shows in New York booked. We had a Friday in Manhattan and a Saturday out in like the Hamptons, like Far East, in Montauk at like a small venue called Surf Lodge. And we had Sunday free, and it's like, New York is just like the home of pop-ups, I feel like. And we've been wanting to do one forever. And we're kind of like, I think we can do something cool. And so like a month ago, we're like going out to venues. Like, I'm talking to friends and people I know who own businesses and stuff. And we're getting some like great leads. I'm like, oh, we have like, we got the best venues. It's so sick. And then a week later, they were just like, oh, actually, you got to pay us like 10x what they initially asked for. And we're like, we can't afford it. Like, we're not selling tickets for this show. You know what I mean? And that happened like 3 or 4 times.
0: Seriously?
2: Because I think people like, they'll say yes. And then they kind of like go, ooh, maybe we can like, you know, like we heard these DJs like have brain damage from not sleeping. So like we could probably get some money out of them. Anyway, so literally on the Saturday before, it's like 24 hours away from when we're meant to be doing it. And we're about, we want to announce it. We have no venue, but we're all amped up. One of my managers, he lives in New York, and this spot, Tony's Auto Repair, is like literally just around the corner from his apartment. So he just went to the ATM and got out a wad of cash and like went down there and was just like, hey guys. And they're just like some legit like old New York Italian dudes. And they're like, yeah, all right, what do you want to do? Yeah, sounds cool. Like, how long do you need? Like 3-4 hours? All right, no worries.
0: That is New York, man.
1: Oh my
0: that's exactly
1: God.
0: What New York does.
1: I've been watching The Sopranos recently, so that's what I'm envisioning. Like, I'm just envisioning dudes exactly like that.
2: No, 100%. I met them after the set on the Saturday. And they were just that was so funny. They were like, let's do something Italian. And I'm like, it's not doing the Italian hand thing. And then they're just like middle fingers up, like, yeah. I was like, all right, this is my guy.
0: That is so good, dude. Another person that you've met on your travels, and this is going to be extremely niche, and I've warned Lauren I'm going to ask this question. Mm-hmm. You've met Eleanor, as in Ellen Gnarly from Instagram. I'm obsessed with her.
2: Dude, yes. When I've tried to explain her to people, I'm like, oh, it's like this girl on TikTok, and she does like this little, she sticks out her tongue, and it's like, and everyone's like, what are you? And I'm like, you know what, don't worry about it. You know, you either get it or you don't.
0: Dude, that is the exact conversation I just had with Lauren. I was like, you don't understand it. It's there's something about her face that is just so joyful.
1: I haven't seen it.
0: Gotta get on it. And it was so random because she like lives in like the mountains, and then I just randomly see her and you hanging out one night. Like, what's going on?
1: No,
0: here?
1: It'll come up now for me because you're talking about it.
2: I'm so happy because I literally, there was like, you know, I've been engaging with her content and I'm just a fan. And then I would notice a few of my friends also fans, like not many, like 5, you know? And then, yeah, she lives in Seattle and she was posted like, I'm in LA for the weekend. Like, what should I do? And I had my LA show on that Sunday and I was like, hey, this is like so random. You don't know me, but like, I would love to have you at the show. Like, I'll get you guys on the guest list, as many friends as you want, like just throwing it out there. She was like, you know what, I'm gonna come. And her and her friends came, and they'd never been to, like, they don't like dance music or whatever. They came, like, was such a good vibe, had such a great time, like, yeah, this music's actually great. And then after, I was just like to her, like, should we do a video? And she literally just pulled out her phone and just does it in like one take, and it's like done and posted. And like, I'm like, oh, she's so legit.
0: She's insane.
2: It was fantastic.
0: She's literally made my year like 25% better. She has no idea who I am. She's not across my work, but she's made my year great. That's wonderful. And dude, that is testament to the kind of community that you've built around you over the last little while. You know, you're going to meet these really cool people that make you happy just because you put so much good shit out into the world. That's how it works.
1: Yeah.
2: I've just been like, especially on like, even, you know, in social media and stuff, I'm just like, you know what? I'm just going to do stuff that I like with Eleanor. There's no like, you know, big DJ social media's not like, oh yeah, this is gonna do good numbers or whatever. Like, no one's gonna get it, but I just like it. And then yeah, you know, people like you, or there's probably, I don't know, maybe 20 other people who that crossed over before. But that's kind of been my vibe the last like year, just like having fun, not taking it too seriously, just doing what I think is funny. And you know, if no one gets it, then like, cool. But if a few people do, then even better.
0: That's literally, Lauren and I are just about doing it for the bit, basically. It's our whole radio show.
1: Rule number 301 of our show.
0: Yeah. Appreciate you, man. Can't wait to have you back later in the year. And yeah, we just love seeing what you're doing and seeing you kind of continue to grow and do cool, weird shit. So keep doing it.
2: Thank you. I appreciate it.

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0: Sorry.
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2: Yes. Today's winner is, I reckon I'm going to go with Sonia.
3: I love Boys to Men!
1: Yay!
3: Oh, thank you so much. It brings back such memories of when I was younger. This is awesome.
2: Yes, Sonia. Oh, my gosh. I'm so excited for you. Because, honestly, are they not just one of the best bands to sing along with?
3: Oh, my gosh. They absolutely are. I love them so much. Yeah. Back in the 90s. Living my best life.
1: Now, I just need to make sure you're ready to go. Can you just give me a little bit of End of the Road? Just give me a little rendition of what you'll be like on the night.
3: End of the road, still I can let go. You belong to me.
2: Keep going. I'm loving it. Keep going.
3: I belong to you.
1: Beautiful.
2: Yes, Sonia.
1: And it's going to be us and thousands of others. We will see you there, Sonia. Well done.
3: Thank you so much. Thank you.
2: You're welcome.
1: The absolute best. More tickets tomorrow night. Just register at thehothits.com.au.
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0: Brand new Australian music every single night on the show, but this one breaks a record for us. The youngest artist we've ever played on the Local List and are likely to ever. Lauren Barry?
4: Yes. It is, of course, young Miles Phillips, the creator, the singer of Eastern Rosellas.
0: Hell yes. Now, you actually, I'll give you the credit, you were first on this by about 10 minutes before it got to my desk the other day because it went super viral on Friday.
4: Thank you. Yes, I was tagged, I was sent it by someone and they said, you have to have this kid on the show. And Australia, we make promises and we deliver.
0: He's going to be on the show in 90 seconds from now. We're just getting him up on FaceTime. In the meantime, let's let him introduce this incredible song. It's already caught the attention of so many people, millions of views. Sam from Ballpark Music has covered it. Ben Lee has covered it already. It's been covered by a classroom full of children in the Netherlands as well.
4: No way.
0: And it literally came out on Friday. Here's Miles to tell you more. He is 7.
5: Hey, Nick and Lauren, this is Miles Phillips. And you're listening to my new song, Eastern Rosellas. My song just dropped, so go stream it now. Thanks, everybody.
0: Yeah.
4: Yay.
0: Let's do it. Turn this up loud if you want an earworm in your ears. Celebrating the great bird, this is Miles Phillips and Eastern Rosellas on the Hot Hits with Nick and Lauren. And it's done.

0: Yeah, baby! That is Easter Rosellas.
1: Good.
0: So perfect. Miles Phillips, he is 7 years old, and him and his dad, Joel, join us right now on FaceTime. Welcome, guys! Miles, tell us, first of all, how does it feel to have written one of the most catchy songs of 2026, without a doubt?
2: It feels excellent. It feels great.
0: I said this to Lauren. It's really cool that... And you're 7 years old, yeah?
2: Yeah.
0: It's really cool that a seven-year-old can do anything, like a song. But the way that you sing it, you are channeling like these amazing singers from back in the 2000s, way before you were born, these great indie vocalists. The way that you sing, that key change at the end, do you realise how talented you are?
2: Yeah.
3: Yes.
4: Yes. Yeah, fully aware.
3: Miles,
4: he's really humble. Yeah.
3: No, yeah. You've got to be exactly like that, Miles. Yeah. Don't let it go away. What were you listening to when you were thinking of Easton Rosellas? What was your inspiration? What are your favourite songs at the moment or back then?
2: Well, my music inspiration now, I really love like rock and pop. I really like School of Rock. It's one of my favourite movies. That got me into AC/DC, Jack Black. I also like lots of musicals, especially Back to the Future the musical. I also like Back to the Future and just in general, and I love my music that my dad makes and my Uncle Adam.
3: Oh, wow.
0: What a combination.
3: So, Miles, are you telling me that if they do, I'm just speculating, if they were to do like a School of Rock on stage here in Australia, we'd be angling to get you in the cast, wouldn't we?
2: Yeah.
3: Yeah,
4: that would be
3: absolutely
4: a dream come true.
0: Joel, who is dad, Joel, it's just been incredible to see what's happened over the last few days. Have you taken on the role of dadager well?
4: Dadager, that's the first time I've heard that term. Now it will forever be who I am. I'm definitely the Easton Rosellas dadager. Yeah, wow, it's a lot to juggle. Where it's amazing. We just honestly cannot believe what's going on.
0: We're so excited for both of you. Miles, my only concern is, you know, this is such a great song, such a perfect song. Are you already starting to think about what the next song's going to be like? Have you got some ideas down?
2: Yes. I'm working on a song about relationships called You and Me. I'm making a band with my school friends called The Spike Heads.
4: Yeah,
2: and I don't think they'll be listening, but I still want to do shout-outs. Shout-outs to Henry, Jack and Max.
0: That's so good. You've got the spikiest of heads with that little mohawk of yours there as well. Yeah. We could say so much, but I'm just so happy that a song like this exists. I'm so happy you've given it to us. Thank you.
3: Yes.
0: And I know you said you know how talented you are, but seriously, dude, you should be so proud. You are one of a kind, and I cannot wait to see you be a musician for the next 90 years.
3: Yeah. We can't wait for the album, Miles.
0: When's the album dropping?
4: Oh, yeah, we'll get cooking.
2: Yeah.
0: One more question before I let you guys go. You're back at school tomorrow, Miles. Are you ready for how much of a celebrity you're going to be when you get back to school?
2: Yes.
4: Yeah, he's ready for
3: security guards or something. What's happening?
2: Yes. Even the school bell for the morning, lunchtime and recess is going to be my song.
3: Ah!
4: There you go. Yes! School bell for the week. Let's go.
0: That is so good. Miles and Joel, we're just so happy for you. We adore you both. Thank you so much for jumping on with us today. And we hope you keep enjoying yourself and never stop making music, Miles. It's the best.

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1: It's great.
0: For your drive home, it's all about fun.
4: Spain versus Argentina. We've got Fee here to take us through all the big football news.
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16: Three songs in a row that all have something in common. It's probably not going to be hard to work out what today's is. It is, of course...
6: Songs About Monday.
16: Yeah. No.
6: Just kidding. It's World Cup.
16: Yeah. All the live performances. We're going to play three live performances from the World Cup in a row.
6: Oh, good.
16: Yeah, from your favourite halftime show of all time. Now, we talked about this a bit earlier, but it did very much feel, it was very American in that it was a lot. And I think the beauty, right, of the Super Bowl halftime show is it's one artist. It's a storytelling adventure for 11 to 13 minutes, and it works. But when you're trying to cram in literally everything in American culture into 15 minutes, that's where it gets hard, right?
6: It's too much. And for a sport that they don't normally do this, if you want to do a halftime show, have one massive artist do it.
16: Exactly.
6: Fine.
16: And you had so many sitting there. You had Bieber, Shakira, BTS, Madonna.
6: Too many.
16: My favourite part, I think, was Madonna standing on top of a car that was being driven by Ronaldo and Ronaldinho, which was incredible. K-Dot, you watched it, didn't you?
2: I did. That was also apparently an ad for Versace. Apparently the tracksuits that they were wearing were Versace or like Saint Laurent or some rubbish.
16: Yeah.
6: I think it was, we spoke about it last week. I said, this will be a disaster. I said I think it was Coco Chanel that said, when you leave the house, look in the mirror, take one thing off.
2: Yes.
6: That's what they needed, to look in the mirror at this and say, what do we get rid of?
16: So right.
6: Not Shakira.
16: Oh, see, that's the thing. Just let Shakira do it.
6: Shakira should just do it every year.
2: Shakira, and shout out BTS. BTS were pretty amazing.
16: They're good.
6: Of course they were.
16: Yeah, of course they were. I mean, that's that military precision, isn't it? They've got down pat. Thank you, Bailey. Now, let's do something from before the halftime show even happened. There was a closing ceremony, which was deeply confusing to us last week.
6: With our dear friend Post Malone.
16: That's right.
6: And Robbie Williams. Yeah. And Nicole Scherzinger. See you again.
16: Yeah. And Laura Pausini.
6: Now, did you see that video of Robbie Williams spitting?
16: Yes.
6: Everyone thinks it's white powder from his nose, but I think it came from his mouth, and I think it's tonsil stone.
16: It looked like a tonsil stone, didn't it?
6: Yes.
16: Yep.
6: It was gross carrot. It flings out onto his microphone and just goes.
16: Yeah. It looks like it comes out of his nose, though.
6: No, I think it's his mouth.
16: You reckon?
6: And he's famously sober. He plays Uno after
16: his
6: shows.
16: I'm not trying to bet. But it could also have been a little snot rocket. Little boogie.
2: He picks it off the microphone very fast. He picks it up.
6: I think it was a tonsil stone.
16: Have you ever had them?
6: Food.
16: Have you had tonsils?
6: Surprise, maybe, but I've had my tonsils removed.
16: I had about I had about a 3-month period, probably early 20s, where I just had chronic tonsil stones. It was disgusting.
6: They
16: smell so bad.
6: Ugh.
16: And so I'd wake up in the morning, I'd have to fish them out with my tongue.
2: Oh, yeah.
16: And it was actually quite satisfying once you got them out. But
6: I was actually wondering.
16: But there were some of them that would get lodged so deeply into the tonsil that
2: Nick,
16: you couldn't get it out.
2: Stop.
16: Oh, sorry, guys.
6: Eyes are actually watering.
16: There'll be a lot of people in Australia grateful that I'm talking about this because I can relate to them. You're normal if you have tonsil stones.
6: Oh, totally normal.
2: I just don't want
6: I just don't want to smell it.
16: Don't let my colleagues treat you like some sort of zoo animal.
6: No, I wish I had a tonsil stone at one stage in my life, but I just wish that I, knew. I would have known, wouldn't I?
16: Yeah. Yeah,
6: oh,
16: you literally open your mouth and you can see stones in the back of it. Okay, should we just play the Post Malone?
6: Yeah, go on then.
16: There you go, a little medley. Wow and Sunflower live from the FIFA World Cup 2026 finale. Posties on the Hot Hits 3 for All.

0: going to be for all that.
1: Going to be tough.
0: Yeah. Yeah. You know what I think we need? We need some heart. You know, someone that has some soul. You know, someone who can bring the love. Who? You think of what I'm thinking?
1: One step ahead of you, coach.
0: You always are. All right, young man, let's go. It's your big shot. Okay. Now listen to me. Go out there. Don't be nervous. Nobody's watching. All right? Make us proud.

0: the World Cup, hallelujah.
1: World Cup, hallelujah, indeed. How fun it's been. There goes Justin Bieber. Live at the halftime show, just one of 40 billion artists who performed. It's the Hot Hits that are doing it.
2: Three, two, two. The Hot Hits with Nick and Lauren.
3: Three for all.
1: Yeah, three songs live from the World Cup halftime show. So, yeah, Bieber, again, another artist who could have just done that on their own.
4: I don't know about... I mean, this is a game that spawns countries, religions, bringing a bit of hallelujah into it.
1: I see what you mean. See what you mean. But... You know, it's about whatever is hallelujah for you, you
4: That's
1: know?
4: That's true.
1: After Praise Coachella,
4: me.
1: There was that
4: I'm a Catholic girl, hey.
1: Yeah, absolutely.
4: Right.
1: It's about whatever you want it to be, you know?
4: Yeah.
1: Hot hits, hallelujah.
4: Hot hits, hallelujah.
1: World Cup, hallelujah. Commonwealth Games, hallelujah. You know, that starts on Friday.
4: You told me that before, and I was flabbergasted.
1: Where's the advertising been for that? Nowhere. It's like the census...
4: It's like Australia's a bit embarrassed because we handled it just
1: possibly
4: appallingly.
1: Yeah. Did you know the census is on next month?
4: I think I'd heard whispers.
1: Yeah, I heard Hamish and Andy talking about it in an ad break today.
4: Now, are we doing it online again?
1: I think so.
4: Because the last time was all right, wasn't it? It was a time before that that was a disaster.
1: Yes, the first time was a bungle. I think that was when they were doing both the paper and the digital. Do you know my mum used to sign up every year to deliver the census to people and then collect
4: she's
1: it
4: a good
1: again?
4: Person.
1: Oh, no. But then she'd outsource it to us because it fell during the school holidays. So right. She would split us up across three different houses and we'd each have to go and collect the census back. So what is meant to be like 16 hours of work, she'd get it nailed in three. She's quite incredible.
4: Hey, that's just, she's working smarter.
1: That's so true.
4: And faster.
1: That's so true. She was into AI before AI was even a thing.
4: Yeah.
1: So good. All right, shall we play you one more?
4: Yep.
1: Let's play Shakira.
4: Yes!
1: Yeah!
4: Is it Waka Waka?
1: Nah, it's Die Die, bro. Gotta move with the times. 2026 is all about the Die Die. Waka Waka was 26, 7, 18. Anyway, hot hits. Live from the World Cup.
4: Yeah, I'm still into it.

0: live across the country Monday night. This is the Hot Hits with Nick and Lauren. You know what's
1: going down. This is the Hot Hits.
2: Turn it up with Nick and Lauren.
3: Give us a call, 131060. This will make sense in a second. Did you meet your partner on an app that was not a dating app?
0: Excellent question. Now, this came up the other night at my birthday dinner because a dear friend of mine, who is actually on the line to tell the story, had a wonderful encounter with someone via an app that is most definitely not a Hinge or a Bumble or a Tinder or a Grindr or any of those.
3: Right.
0: Luke, hello.
4: Hello. How you doing?
0: Good.
3: Hello, Luke.
0: Tell your story.
4: So, I had actually spoken to a friend who had met their partner on Depop, which was obviously not very conventional.
3: No.
4: So it was in the top of my mind that I was like, oh, that's like a possibility that you can, you know, meet someone on an app that's not a dating app. I was actively not searching for someone at this point. I'd just come out of a breakup, but I was selling a table on Facebook Marketplace.
3: Mm.
4: And this girl came over to pick up the table. And she came inside to have a look at it, and she was going, oh, yeah, the table looks amazing. It's great. And we start chatting. I feel like when you invite someone into your house, there's a lot of conversation starters there. So she had seen the studio. She'd asked about music. She'd asked about some of the art on the walls, and we just got chatting. 40 minutes later, we've been sitting at this table. We're having all these conversations. I'd offered her a glass of water. We had snacks out on the table. In my mind, I was like, oh, is this like... Is this where I meet someone on the marketplace? What is going on? This is a heavy table. So also at this point, I'm like, okay, well, we're going to need multiple people to carry this. After 40 minutes, she goes, okay, well, yeah, no, love the table. I'll transfer you for it. I should tell my boyfriend to come in and help you carry it.
3: He was outside.
4: He was sitting in the van outside my house for 40 minutes.
0: You have one of the most romantic experiences of your life.
3: Candles everywhere. Right. You go, oh, my God. But
4: also, what is he doing? What world do you let your partner go to some random person's house and sit there for 40 minutes without being like, hello? Are you alive?
3: That's the real question.
0: I'd probably start checking in at 5 or 10, right?
3: Honestly, you're just sending her in to...
4: To be honest, I'd probably go in from the get-go. Sure. If I'm picking up a heavy table and I know I'm going to have to carry it.
3: Well, you're a gentleman, that's why.
4: Thank you.
0: I was going to say, with you around, one look at you, I would have been like, right, I'm going straight in there. I'm going to be keeping a copy the whole time.
3: Yeah. Well, let's see if we can beat... So Luke... could have met someone on an app that was not a dating app, that was Marketplace.
0: And it was his friend who was on Depop and met their partner. Yeah.
3: So we want to know on 131060, did you meet a partner on an app that wasn't a dating app? I'm thinking gaming.
0: One. There's got to be some people that met their partner on like Farmville back in the day, or maybe even further, Habbo Hotel.
5: Club Penguin.
3: Oh,
5: Club
3: please Penguin. Don't. Habbo Hotel. I have so many regrets about
0: that. That was just predators.
3: That was just, no.
0: 131060. Call us right now. Did you meet your partner on an app that wasn't a dating app? Many happy returns to you, Luke. You're going to meet the love of your life someday.
4: Thank you. Much love. Same to you.
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2: This is Ed Sheeran. For me, that feeling starts with the beat, my guitar, the music, the melody. It's all about the music.
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2: Nick and Lauren.
1: Where we at with it?
2: Right here. Sexiest
3: Hot. Yeah, we've asked, did you meet your partner on an app that was not a dating app? Because we spoke with your friend, Luke.
4: Yeah.
3: Who posted something on Facebook Marketplace. A girl came over to get it. They spent 40 minutes chatting in the lounge room, made her, you know, gave her a drink, had some snacks. And he was like, gee, we might be on here. This could be an actual date. And then she said, I like the table. I'll just go out to my boyfriend who's been waiting in the car and get him to help me bring it in.
0: So basically we want to make Luke feel bad and share your stories of when you met someone online on an app that wasn't a dating app.
3: Yes.
0: Let's go to Laura first on 131060. Laura, where did you meet your partner?
4: We met on Discord.
0: Hell yeah!
3: Discord! Okay.
0: See, that doesn't surprise me. It's like a community of like-minded people, right? What was the Discord about?
4: So it was on a PUBG community Discord, but it was more so a good girlfriend of mine was kind of wingmaning the both of us.
0: Get out.
3: Ooh, yeah. A little wingman online.
0: Discord wingman, that's crazy. What did you say it was for? PUBG? What's that?
4: Yeah, for PlayerUnknown Battlegrounds. It's a PC console game.
0: Sick.
3: Yep. So maybe I need to find, Laura, would you agree, because I'm a big Sims player, maybe I need to find my future husband in a Sims Discord chat.
4: I mean, it's possible.
0: Yeah, 100%.
3: Anything's possible. I do think the number of females would probably outweigh, unfortunately, I'm painfully straight.
0: And then you can do some lots of broopy-doo with them. Is that the word for
3: it? Susu.
0: Susu. Thank you, Laura. That's an excellent story.
3: Woohooing. Yes,
0: woohooing, that's right.
3: Jake.
5: Yeah, hello.
3: Hello, Jake. Did you meet your partner not on a dating app but on a different app?
5: On Uber.
3: Oh.
0: Wait, okay. Were they the Uber driver? Were they like a passenger in an Uber pool?
5: Yeah, so he was the Uber driver and I was the passenger. And we got talking for, it was about a 50-minute trip and we had a lot of things in common. We exchanged our number and spent the next 4 or 5 months together as an ex-partner now. But yeah.
3: Oh, but fond memories?
5: Yeah, really good memories. Good. Yeah, really good person.
3: Oh, good. Oh, I love that, Jake.
0: That's so cool, Jake. That is what I dream of. We get an Uber home from work every single night. Never met anyone.
3: I hugged my Uber driver that time, remember?
0: Yeah, that was a bit of a misguided step.
3: Yeah, everyone says that, but he needed that hug. And he cried. Mate, he cried into my shoulder.
0: I mean, I drove Uber for about 6 months.
3: Did you ever hug anyone?
0: No. No, definitely didn't. Kept my distance from everyone. It was like just
3: was
0: around
3: COVID.
0: The... Yeah, it was around COVID time. John, hello, John.
6: Hey, guys, how you going?
3: Excellent, John. Did you or your brother perhaps meet a partner on an app that wasn't...
6: It was my brother.
3: Yeah.
6: So I get this. PlayStation, yeah?
0: Yeah. Process work.
6: One of the games on PlayStation, they were sitting there talking. So they would literally organise to play the game. Yeah. And they'll get on PlayStation at the time that they agreed on. Yeah. Play PlayStation, talk, and keep going and over and doing this. Ends up, she's in from Argentina.
3: Wow.
6: He's obviously here in Melbourne.
3: Yeah.
6: He goes over there to meet up with her. They kick it off. She comes back, stays here. Mm. And get this, they've been together now for 6 years. They're
3: Whoa,
6: living together now.
3: Oh my God!
0: I love this.
6: PlayStation, mate.
0: PlayStation.
3: Where PlayStation, all great love stories start. PlayStation.
0: Got one more from Jade on 131060. Jade, where'd you meet your partner?
7: Oh, hi. I met my partner on flatmates.com.
0: Oh, whoa.
3: Okay, is this going to be one of those super hot things where you moved in and you were flatmates and then things went saucy?
7: Yeah.
3: Oh, Jade, tell me everything. But keep in mind, it's before 8 o'clock.
7: He had the ad up and I went to the house. The house was really nice. The ad said no dogs. But I had a dog, and so he let me stay, and we became, we've been together, and we still live together now.
3: Oh, Jade.
7: Yeah.
3: I mean, honestly.
0: When was the first moment you did it?
3: Oh, sick. Don't answer that, Jade. Kiss, though. When was the first kiss?
7: My lips are sealed. The official first date was, it's a secret.
3: Gosh,
0: that's
3: good,
0: fun.
3: Isn't she?
0: Jade, I want to get a wine with you one day.
3: Yep, Jade, that's beautiful. I wish you well in your happy relationship.
7: Thank you.
3: You're welcome.
0: We love love on this show.
3: I still want to do a love song dedication
0: segment.
3: Welcome
0: back to Love Song Dedications.
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3: Well, yes, the World Cup came to an end this morning with a match between Spain and Argentina.
0: Hell yeah. Who was the winner?
3: Spain.
0: Yeah.
3: I know that because Messi, it was going to be, it's his last World Cup. He's a bit devo.
0: He had a few moments to score a corner towards the end.
3: Did he just?
0: Which is where, I don't know if you know, but it's where you kick it in from the corner.
3: I probably would have assumed that.
0: Technical soccer prowess.
3: But the musical lineup featured some of the biggest names in entertainment, and as we kind of predicted, it was a bit meh.
0: Yeah. I mean, we got some good moments. We got Justin doing Hallelujah.
4: I could write a song, but my words just wouldn't do. So I sing.
3: Nah. Sorry. I love JB, but that's not the place for it.
0: We had Madonna performing as well.
3: I love Madonna as well, but it just doesn't feel right. Was there Shakira?
0: I don't have the audio for Shakira, but she was there. She was doing Die Die with Burna Boy. It was all good.
3: BTS were there as well.
0: Mm-hmm.
3: They were amazing. Now, Post Malone headlined the pre-match entertainment. Appearances also from Robbie Williams, Nicole Scherzinger, Laura Pausini. Jennifer Hudson sang the national anthem, which I imagine was magnetic and wonderful. Mm-hmm. And Tom Cruise. We were wondering perhaps he'd jump down from the stadium. We knew there was going to be some kind of surprise. Maybe he'd do some of his stunt work.
0: Yeah.
3: But no, he just gave a speech about the power of football.
5: To every dream carried on the pitch. So as we gather for one final chapter, let us celebrate a tournament that brought the world together. Let us celebrate each other. This is football. This is unity. And this is greatness.
3: What's happening? happening in the world?
0: I just don't know if he was the right person to deliver that. Surely you get like an old coach that's been a big deal in the past or something. Someone that can really rise up to the occasion.
3: And no, let's get Tom Cruise.
0: Let's just get Tom Cruise.
3: There's one man for the job.
0: What's the name?
3: Tom Cruise. Wayne Rooney was asked what his highlight was. Do we have the audio of this?
0: Of course we do. This is what he had to say of the halftime extravaganza.
6: I like a lot of them artists, but I thought it was crap.
3: One of my favourite moments. So first of all, Matt Damon was in the crowd and he was mistakenly referred to as Brad Pitt by one of the commentators. But then Pharrell Williams was also confused for someone else.
7: I think that's AKA Rocky or ASAP Rocky, sorry.
3: AKA Pharrell. Rocky.
0: There was no attempt to correct the record either.
3: No,
0: just that's
3: no.
0: AKA Rocky. Perfect.
3: AKA Rocky.
0: 100%.
3: Oh, sorry, no, ASAP Rocky. And that's it. It's not for us. Congratulations are in order for one Melanie C. 40 Spice and her Aussie now husband, Chris Dingwall. They tied the knot in England on Saturday. Mel and Chris got married during a legal ceremony in Australia before their July 18 nuptials.
0: Oh, that's nice to know, isn't it?
3: Yes. Now, this I loved. Her something borrowed for the ceremony came from Victoria Beckham. Beck said, I was actually having dinner with Mel and asked her what she was up to. She very casually told me that she was leaving for Australia in 2 days and getting married. When I asked what she was wearing, she mentioned that she'd ordered one of my dresses, but it didn't quite fit and she didn't have time to get it altered before leaving. And I happened to have the exact dress in my wardrobe and offered to lend it to her.
0: Isn't that nice?
3: Isn't
0: it would have been nice
3: lovely?
0: To see her at the wedding, considering the rest of the Spice Girls happened
3: she
0: to attend.
3: Was at the World Cup.
0: Oh, I don't think she needed to be there. Surely her and David can have a weekend apart. Victoria goes to the wedding.
3: I agree.
0: Bex goes to the World Cup.
3: I agree, but I feel like this might have been an impromptu wedding. I don't know. Also, Jerry Halliwell's dress was very too close to white.
0: I do agree with that, which is only something I've learned recently, that you have to be careful with that kind of stuff.
3: Oh, my gosh. That was far too close.
0: Yep, be careful.
3: I know it had florals on it, but the base of it was white. Not at a wedding, mate.
0: No.
3: Another wedding, Maddie Healy of the 1975 and Gabriette Bechtel were also officially married on the same day, but in LA. They were married at Castillo del Lago, a Spanish colonial revival mansion in the Hollywood Hills and the former estate of Madonna,
0: if
3: you don't mind.
0: I'm happy to see they got married because Maddie's been through some tumultuous relationships over the journey, not Taylor Swift being one of them only a few years ago.
3: Yes.
0: He seems to have found something with this Gabriette character.
3: Yeah, well, they've been together for about 3 years, I think, which
0: good
3: is a good amount of time.
0: Yeah, good hustle.
3: Good amount of time. Charlie XCX was obviously there because her husband is obviously the drummer of the 1975, and it was their wedding anniversary the next day.
0: Have they been married for a year now?
3: A year.
0: Wow.
3: I know.
0: Remember those photos of them smoking Vogues, not that you should do that, and drinking Aperol spritzes in Italy.
3: Smoke responsibly.
0: Smoke responsibly. Don't smoke.
3: Taylor Swift is teasing something.
0: Yeah. All right. So have you heard about this?
3: Red, green, and purple canvases have appeared on Spotify for I Knew It, I Knew You, its piano version, and Blank Spaces. And Swifties, as they do, are now speculating that this could be connected to the re-release of her debut album, possibly with country pop and piano versions. I'm so excited. Can't breathe.
0: Wow. Country, pop, and piano.
3: All of them.
0: You'll be buying all 37 variants of both of those, won't you?
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0: 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Wrapping up the show tonight, it is Monday Night Hot Hits with Nick and Lauren.
1: In celebration of the night that was, it's the Hot Hits Awards.
0: Handing out an award for something that happened in or around the show, but nothing tops the thing that I reckon you're going to give this award to, and therefore I'm going to come off the back of you and give you the same award.
2: It's a dual award, guys. It's the... I'm just going to give him Kid of the Decade.
0: Oh.
2: Miles Phillips. Creator of Eastern Rosellas.
0: Just so good. Wrote this song, took it to his dad. His dad helped him punch it up a little bit, but it's all his work. All his.
2: Yeah. In a world of shit AI, we need more Eastern Rosellas.
0: Isn't this not just the antidote to everything?
2: Literally.
0: To everything. This is like youthful abandon, youthful reckless abandon in the best way possible.
2: Absolutely.
0: Everything we need right now. We try not to say the name of the radio station, but it's on Triple J Unearthed. And all of this about... So it's rare that Triple J presenters will comment on a song on the first day. They'll let it breathe for a couple of weeks and they'll maybe give their 3, 4, or 5-star review depending on how good it is. He's had 12 Triple J presenters give it 5 stars today.
2: Well, did I not make a comment earlier in the show? I said, mark my words, this song will make the top 10 of a certain countdown next year.
0: He
2: could even be top 5. He could be number 1.
0: Yeah, I couldn't agree more. Like, that will absolutely happen, and he deserves it. A little king.
2: Little bloody king.
0: Little king.
2: Karen, do you have an award?
3: Oh, sorry, I wasn't realised.
0: No, you can join that award as well if you want.
3: It goes to that, but it goes to Miles as well, obviously, amazing 7-year-old Miles, but it also goes to Jet Blyton for this evening.
0: Oh, man!
3: It's the very first time we've done an in-studio live hot drop at the very start of the show, which is where we play a brand new song for the week, and Jet came in.
0: Literally.
3: In studio with us. It was amazing.
2: We picked him up live.
0: It was amazing.
3: Lovely, man.
0: What a box.
2: How rare that on the same show we talk to our hot dropper and our local lister.
3: That's the first ever.
2: Never happened.
0: We usually just play a little grab from them. We had them both in. Let's keep doing that, shall we?
2: Yes, please.
0: Like bloody Pitt Street.
2: All right, tomorrow we'll hot drop Harry Styles.
0: Okay, we'll have
3: fine if we have to.
0: Thanks for joining the show tonight. It's going to be a very big week on the show. More of those Boys to Men tickets are going to be up for grabs. Just get ready for those at thehothits.com.au soon. We're going to be joined by December 10, Simon Cowell's new boy band.
2: From the show?
0: Yep.
2: Building the band?
0: Building the band. No, that was the one before. That was the one we've been out till morning. Just building the band. There's just a lot of these kinds of shows at the moment, which, you know what?
2: Good.
0: Here for it. Guys, on that note, have a lovely rest of your Monday. We'll be back bright and bushy-tailed from 7 o'clock tomorrow.
2: Hey, yo.
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17: Hi, guys, and welcome back to another episode of Life Uncut. I'm Laura.
18: And I'm Keisha, and I am filling in today for Britt, who has already started holidays.
17: We need to clear something up. If you listen to Ask Uncut that has just dropped, like on Monday's episode, the very start of that made it sound like we are not allowing Keisha to have a holiday ever. It was like... And I listened back to it.
18: Are you worried about employment law now that we're going to be talking about that today?
17: I just know that there are going to be people in the comments like, poor Keisha, she works so hard. And
18: I appreciate you, okay?
17: Because we joked and we said that we were working it to the bone and that we were all having holidays and Keisha wasn't. That's not true. Keisha is also having a holiday.
18: I have chains around my ankles. They don't let me leave the building.
17: I've shackled her to the road, Caster. No, this is our very last episode. That's a lie because we actually have pre-recorded so much stuff. We have great content coming. But this is our last episode in studio together before I go to India. I'm not going to Italy. Britney's in Sardinia and I keep looking at photos and I'm like, I'm going to Italy.
18: It does look particularly beautiful. When she's like, here's my review of Lake Como. I'm like, you can go get stuffed because I've just come back from the park and now I've got two muddy dogs walking through the house.
17: I am. We have said this on the start of almost every episode, though, like our deep disdain. I spoke to Brit last night and she's in good spirits. She's having a great time. And she said, I know you don't want to hear this, but it is as good as what Instagram makes it look like. You know how sometimes you see the highlight reel?
18: Yep.
17: She was like, no, it's actually better than the highlight reel. She's like, I'm having the time of my life.
18: I've been holding back because I didn't want to rub it in.
17: She's like, I've never been happier. So I know we've joked and I don't want to say we're going on holidays because like as much as we are having some time off, there is still some awesome content that's dropping over the break. Brit has just done an episode with Ben. So Ask Uncut with him. They've also got a bonus episode, the two of them. I'm going to be doing one with Matt. Maybe I'll do two with Matt just to balance things out. And we also have an aftermath dropping over the period as well. So there's quite a few fun things that are coming your way, everyone.
18: And it's actually one of my favorite aftermaths that has ever been done. I said this on Monday's episode, but there are two questions that we have done on the podcast before that we get the most amount of people asking, like, I need to know what happened. And one of these, we actually finally got.
17: I'm just going to say what it is so then you guys want to listen to it.
18: Okay.
17: Right. It was,
18: I'm in the art of breadcrumbing.
17: The subtlety of edging. I almost came. No, do you guys remember the question to Ask Uncut? It was quite a while ago now, but there was a couple that were together and they had a threesome with a woman. The woman got pregnant and she wanted to keep the baby and they were engaged and they had a threesome. And then this woman was having a baby to the person who wrote in's fiance. Anyway, it's hectic. It's as hectic now as it was then. It's no less hectic, put it that way. So we answer that. We have like the follow-up aftermath of that situation.
18: Yeah, it's a really good one.
17: Tomorrow I leave at 5 a.m. in the morning. I'm going to India with my sister for 10 days, which I feel really conflicted about it because it's 10 days away from Matt and the kids and it's 10 days of him completely solo parenting with Poppy and with like Marley and Lola. And I just am filled, not with guilt, but I'm just filled with anxiety that something's going to go wrong.
18: But Matt's like competent.
17: I know, but I'm more competent.
18: If you want something done right, do it yourself.
17: No, I just worry about Poppy. And like, he's so good. There is absolutely no reason for me to worry. But I think it's just innately in us when you're not with your baby to be like, what's in her mouth? What is she doing now? Is she breathing? Like, and who's checking if she's breathing or she has things in her mouth? So I just feel worried. I'm really, on one hand, I'm like deeply excited for it. And on the other hand, I'm like riddled with dread.
18: So India tomorrow, 5 a.m., 10 days you're away. You are working over there though. It's not like full holiday vibes.
17: It's actually no holiday vibes. We've got one day off while we're over there. And then every day we're going and doing like Tony May stuff over there because we have a few factories and we have like stone suppliers and stone cutters and everything over there. So it's kind of like, it's a factory tour. We're just going from like place to place and meeting with all our suppliers. And
18: I have a question and I'm conscious that this will sound really dismissive, but I mean it in the opposite way. What do you actually do?
17: You're like, I don't care.
18: No, I'm like, what do you actually do when you go over there? I actually realized this the other week when I had the thought come into my head that I have absolutely no idea what my partner's workplace looks like or what he actually does day in, day out. Like,
17: I wonder how many people are still confused. I feel like we all have a friend whose job we don't understand.
18: But like, I know what his job is, but I realized that like people would probably have a bit more insight. Like he would have more insight into what my job looks like because we post socials of like, you know, around the studio or the office or that kind of thing. But I have no idea what his looks like.
17: I mean, your socials sometimes get you into trouble in your relationship.
18: Yeah, we had to remove that one.
17: Let's not talk about that. Anyway, ellipses. So I'm going with my sister. My sister Alicia, she's my business partner for Tony May. We're going to spend 4 days in Jaipur, and then we go, there's another, I mean, it's still Jaipur, but it's not like the main city. Like most people go there and they go to the Pink City and they go to the palaces and they do all like the beautiful sightseeing stuff. It's a really, really cool place. It's just like full of culture. It's amazing food. It's got really like, there's kind of everything is there. Amazing shopping, amazing food, amazing tourist attractions. But we go and stay about an hour out of the city in a place called

0: it's a manufacturing site. And so it is just a couple of hotels for people who are in there doing business and just factories within Sitapura, within this kind of like enclosed area. Yeah, I know. It's really strange.
1: Really weird.
0: So when you go there and you're kind of doing business there, you don't get the cultural experience of all the amazing parts of India. It's a real sort of separate business experience. And so we'll spend the 4 days doing fun stuff, and then we'll spend the rest of the time, the 7 days we're there, just basically going to factories. And like, also it's the boring but really important stuff, like checking the supply chain, checking that the factories are who they say they are, checking their ethics, documentation, certifications, like all that stuff. That's like unglamorous, but really so important when you're doing manufacturing overseas, or you're getting supplies and things from different places. So we do all that.
1: I really like that that is a thing that you do. And I know that a lot of other small businesses do too.
0: So
1: like,
0: many people do
1: it. It's true.
0: Now.
1: You can't just trust that they're doing or like employing and paying people what they say they are. The conditions are as good as they say they are.
0: You also just can't trust that people have the certificates they say they have, you know?
1: Yeah.
0: So like people are like, oh, we have all these ethics certificates. And then you're like, well.
1: And you're like, that's spelt wrong.
0: Yeah.
1: It's got the Canva logo on top of it.
0: Did you make this yourself? Did you print this off your inkjet printer?
1: Well, please, if you're allowed to, I don't know what the rules are in these places.
0: No, you
1: but
0: can
1: I would
0: share
1: love
0: everything.
1: To see like behind the scenes stuff. Okay. And I'm not saying that. I genuinely find that really fascinating.
0: I am always in two minds.
1: I know.
0: Because
1: you
0: I know
1: think that people don't care, but I find it fascinating. I'm so curious and I feel like I'm really nosy with that kind of thing.
0: This is my equivalent to Brit thinking that no one wants to know about her life over in Italy. Whereas like, I'm like, people only care about hearing my kid playing with on the floor. The only thing the lifers want is to know that Poppy's doing sensory play with a log of dog.
1: I disagree. I once saw you post about one of your goldsmiths in Indonesia and I was so fascinated. I reckon I watched it like 15 times. Maybe this is my like weird niche area of interest.
0: It had 15 views. That bit, that reel.
1: It was just me. Well, I've had a particular week. I'm like really, really looking forward to our break. I know that I just a month ago came off of a week's holiday, so I feel like a bit of an asshole saying this, but.
0: Oh yeah. I also want to remind everyone of that. Tisha also went to Bali. She took 7 days off and went to Bali just like 2 weeks ago. So
1: it was actually 8 or 9.
0: So when we joked about how she's not having any holidays and she's going to be tied to the chair, it's a fake.
1: I'm a fraud. It's all I took it early, but I don't know. It gets to the middle of the year and I think it's the winter vibes. Like it's gotten really cold lately, like just in the last week or so. And I kind of just feel like I want to knuckle down because I have been the most scatterbrained I've felt in a really long time. And I am still taking my meds. So I don't know why this is happening, but I had this thing happen the other day that was just sometimes when I'm in these phases where I'm like particularly scattered, I get really frustrated at myself because I do stupid things and they often cost me money or they cause me to like lose out on a lot of time or they frustrate other people in my life. And last week I just kept on doing things that it was really internally frustrating.
0: And then you have so much guilt because you're like, I'm not better than this.
1: You know, but I know better than this.
0: We're recording this early in the morning and recently we've had to change our recording schedules to the afternoon and Keish comes in and she goes, I think I'm just better at afternoon records. She goes, it takes me a while to get moving in the mornings, even though I've had 2 dexamphetamines and a cup of coffee.
1: It just takes a while to fill the body. It should be. I even stopped taking long acting meds because I was like, no, the short acting will kick in quicker and then I'll be like, I'll be
0: ready.
1: Back to it. Anyway, I'm very scattered. And the other day I took the dog. So for anyone who doesn't know, I've got a 1-year-old Aussie Shepherd called Bonnie. I've also got Brit's dog Delilah, who is nearly 5, also an Aussie Shepherd, while she's over in Italy. I'd taken the girls to the park in the morning that had this big run around. They are like so full of energy. And for some reason this morning they were particularly full of energy and they'd been like annoying me to go. And so I was a bit, you know, flustered and we got on this walk. And anyway, the dog park was great. Everything was fine. And we were coming back and there's this big road that we have to cross. And I make them sit and we do tricks while we wait for the traffic lights. Anyway, they were particularly just full of beans this day. And they started like play wrestling with each other at the traffic lights, which freaks me out because there's like 6 lanes of traffic. It's a 4-way intersection. And so it's really, really busy. Anyway, so I was trying to control it and all that kind of thing. And they eventually, like, they were wrestling across the road as we were crossing.
0: Yeah.
1: They were wrestling the entire way home. We got home and I was like, okay, good, that's done. I can get into work now, you know, wanted to start work. And I had that moment where I was like, where is my phone? Where the f*** is my phone? So I checked all the normal spots, checked the pockets, checked the bag, like checked the walking bag, checked out the front. Because sometimes when I'm taking their leads off, I'll like put it down. And I got my computer and I opened up Find.

0: And my phone is located in the middle of that incredibly busy six-lane, four-way intersection. That's it's just got a little dot smack bang in the middle. And I was like, actually, f*** my life. So I've grabbed my keys and I've ran. Like, it's probably, I don't know, half a kilometer or something like that. So I put the sprint on to get to this four-way intersection. As I get there, there's traffic. Vroom, vroom, vroom. I'm trying to see where it is in the middle of the road. I was like, maybe, you know, it's close by. It's obviously come out of somewhere while the girls have been wrestling. And I was frantically looking for like 5 minutes. And just the thoughts of like internal criticism of like, this is, you know, this is your fault.
1: This is why we can't have nice things.
0: This is why you can't even have a phone.
1: This is why you
0: can't exist. It's got a GPS tracker. You still can't find it.
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2: Anyway, I was starting to kind of have that feeling of like, this is so frustrating. It's not just the fact that I've got to spend $2,000 on a new one. I also haven't backed up my phone for so long. Like, I ran out of storage days ago when I refused to pay $15 a month. So I was like, there's heaps of stuff in there that I need. There's like a lot of photos and videos that aren't backed up. And I started being like, oh, this is just awful. Anyway, out of nowhere, this maybe 20-year-old guy, his name was Manny, I asked him. And he was like, excuse me. I turned and I must have had the most desperate look on my face. And he was like, are you looking for this? And I was like, yes. Thank you. He said, oh, I found it in the middle of the road. Like, I kind of... I was like, oh, I'm so lucky that a car
3: is. And you look manic enough that it could possibly be the person who dropped it here.
2: You look crazy. Anyway, I was saved by this beautiful good Samaritan who saved my phone. But I have just been feeling a lot like that at the moment where I'm like, maybe I just need a bit of a sleep in and a bit of a break.
3: Can I say, though, you need to not be so hard on yourself because when, and I wonder if other people notice this about themselves, but when something else is chaotic around you or when you're rushing or when things are like not following the pattern or the routine that you might need in order for things to be, you know, adjust as.
2: Blame that.
3: No, but like the dogs being feral, like you're so focused on something that's like really busy that you're then distracted. I find it with the kids. If the kids are being a lot and I'm like trying to get the kids in the car and I'm like distracted or like one kid's crying or they're fighting or kicking each other in the spleen, I'll put things on the roof of the car. And that's when I drive away. Like I don't just normally drive away with my phone on top of the roof of the car. But if I'm distracted in the process of doing something, that's when it happens, you know? And it happens often because I'm often distracted.
2: Anyway,
3: that's
2: been my week. I kind of got home and I was obviously very relieved because it's a really expensive, shitty mistake to make, right? And I just had that real feeling of like, that could have been a lot worse. I'm very lucky.
3: You're really hard on yourself. And then you have this real guilt of like, why can't I do simple things?
2: Yeah, people talk about the ADHD tax and they're like, it's not an actual tax that you pay. I don't know if this is an ADHD thing. I think that we're all just busy. We're all like got so much going on. It was just one of those things that I was like, if I was paying more attention, I probably wouldn't have had to deal with this.
3: Like, but I hate myself. And then the self-loathing kicks in. And then we spiral. Yeah, something actually, you know, sorry to hijack this, but I wanted to mention a little update that happened in my life, which I was going to tell you guys about, and then I kind of forgot, and then here we are. It's so many weeks later that no one cares anymore. Matt and I went away for our first ever weekend away, two consecutive nights in a row without our children, spent quality time together, had 2 days in a row, which is like unheard of.
2: This could be too personal. Have you had a period since?
3: No.
2: Interesting. We all wait. We all wait.
3: With bated breath.
2: We all joked that this was going to be baby number 4.
3: I also wouldn't be mad about it. I just don't think I'll ever be done. Like, Matt's done. He's made it very clear, but hasn't gotten that vasectomy, has he?
2: Well,
3: who knows? It's not my fault. Takes two to tango, pal.
2: I need to text Matt.
3: I just like, I don't think I'll ever be done. I know I'm done, but I'll never feel done, if that makes sense.
2: You're just going to let your body tell you when it does.
3: Menopause. When just menopause kicks in.
2: Testing it.
3: I'll see what my limits are.
2: You're a breeder.
3: I was born to be a trad wife. I've just got too many businesses. So anyway, we had this weekend away. It was so nice. It was like, I recommend it. Look, if you're in a long-term relationship, date your partner again. Just like go, if you can get someone who is crazy enough to mind your children. Like we were so fortunate to find someone who would actually take care of 3 kids. Like that's unheard of.
2: It's a big
3: unheard of. And we went away. We had the 2 nights. We really did have the most amazing time. And we had those like spontaneous moments that people who don't have children have. It was like 6:30 p.m. and we weren't sure what we were going to do for dinner. And then I was like, should we go out? And he was like, yeah. And we just walked out the door. Like we didn't, there was nothing to stop us. And from the discussion of should we go out to dinner to walking out the door and being in the car, it was 7 minutes.
2: My brother has said this to me before. He has 3 children as well. And at the time that he said this, they also had 2 dogs. And there was this one time that he was like, do you want to take the dogs to the beach when I was visiting? And I was like, yeah, sounds good.
3: And 45 minutes later.
2: He picked up a towel. It was just the dogs. Picked up a towel, got their leads. We got in the car and he went, oh, and I was like, whoa, what's wrong? And he's like,
4: do you know how much I miss just picking up a towel and getting in the car? He's like, it's the best thing ever. We now have to pack an entire cart. We've got to pack sunscreen, all of the everything that you need for a kid. Times three to go to the beach. He's like, it takes like an hour to get ready to go to the beach.
3: I mean, also even just the incomprehensible decision making around dinner at six. Like, if you haven't decided what your kids are eating by 6:30 at night, you are like, you're already like, so it's 6:30. We hadn't decided. We were at the restaurant eating like within 15 minutes. We're there. It was all happening. Anyway, it was just, everything was so easy. It reminds me of that Michael McIntyre skit where he's like, where are your shoes? Like trying to leave the house with his children. Anyway, we had a really, really good time. It was like so nice to spend time together and actually have those moments of like, oh, see.
2: Yeah.
3: We love each other.
2: When you're not like in the trenches, in the routines and just you like, have to do this, I have to do that.
3: Yeah. And just like a kind of, the underlying frustration. You're not even frustrated at each other. You're just frustrated around things feeling hard. And so then the only person you have to take it out on is your partner. And that's like where I think we'd been like on and off. It's not like that's been like a constant state of ours, but like we definitely have those moments.
2: It's like, nice to have like a little circuit breaker.
3: Absolutely.
2: How was it waking up without something like climbing all over you? Or maybe Matt did.
3: I wouldn't know. I have no idea. Speaking of those two times.
2: Something that we spoke about on Ask Uncut on Monday. And I think that Brit kind of hoped that she would be here for this call out. But
3: she's
2: like,
3: away for too long.
2: Sorry, you're already in Lake Como. You've already got your highs. We spoke about bad housemates and we said that we were going to do a call out for the worst roommate stories.
3: I got ahead of myself. I did it on my socials last night and it is the most unhinged. I mean, we've done like call outs for worst dates before. Your worst roommate, most unhinged roommate stories are the most cooked thing I have ever read. Some of them are so disgusting. I don't even want to read them out on here. But the stuff that you've been through, I am so sorry. You don't deserve that.
2: Maybe they do.
3: Someone should be paying for your therapy.
2: Maybe they were a roommate and that's what they did in retaliation. Have you ever had like a bad room? I was trying to think of this. I have had so much luck with roommates. Like I lived with people. I moved out at 18. And I had roommates until I moved in with my partner until, what was that, 29 or something? So, like, I had a good 11 years worth of living with other people. I've lived with all different types, but I've never had someone that I'm like, I truly hope I never see you again. I reckon one of my absolute favorite housemates, Spencer, this one time, the worst thing he ever did was that this was so disgusting. It was really gross, but he did rectify it to his credit. He left chicken in the air fryer for like 5 days.
3: No.
2: I noticed when it was my air fryer. No, I noticed when there was these maggots on the kitchen bench.
3: Stop it.
2: And I threw up in the sink. And I texted him and I was like, hey.
3: I remember this happening. I remember you coming to work and you were like, I have to burn the apartment down.
2: Well, I also was like, I don't know how the whole maggot situation works. I don't know what happens if I leave this because I could have left
3: it
2: there.
3: You just turned the air fryer on. Delicious.
2: Then you have a high protein snack. Anyway, I cleaned it out. He felt so bad. And he's like, I'll buy you a new air fryer, which he did. But yeah, that was probably the worst experience rather than it being the worst person.
3: I think I would have thrown the air fryer out. I don't think I would have been using it after it was infested with maggots.
2: I think I did.
3: Yeah.
2: But I had to clean the kitchen because I was like, how far can maggots travel?
3: I think I've told you this one before, guys, but like I'm not going to stop repeating stories now. Now's not the day. I lived in a share house with Ness, our video editor, who we love. And Ness was like she was my neighbor and then she became my housemate. And when we moved into this house, it was a 3-bedroom. And so we had to get someone else to live with us because we were like in our 20s and poor. And so we had this guy move in, didn't know him prior. And like, he was a lot of fun. Don't get me wrong. If you're listening to this, I did love you. Like we had a great time, but you're a pig.
2: You're actually gutter trash.
3: So no, not gutter trash, just like a dirty boy who like hadn't been told or shown how to clean up after themselves or take care of themselves, but also was like really stingy with sharing food and money and stuff. So like I would often cook dinner for everyone. So with Ness, we would kind of like take turns cooking. And like anytime I was cooking a big meal, I'd be like, do you want some? Mm. He was always very happy to take and be like, yeah, sure. So he'd always eat dinner that was being cooked. But then I remember this one time. I asked if I could have a banana, and he told me I could only have it if I paid him back. But he was dead set serious. He wanted $1.50 for the banana. I was like, it's not worth it back.
2: Was that during the time, remember when bananas went through that rule? I think it was a cyclone.
3: Yeah, potentially.
2: They got really expensive.
3: It might have been like, you know,
2: if it had the red wax on the end, I understand.
3: Like, that's $4. He was very, if you touched anything of his, he knew. And like, he like labeled all, like his stuff was his stuff. But if it was yours, he would happily eat it. But it kind of really came to a tipping point when he was just really weird about anyone ever going into his room, which was fine. Like, we didn't, it's not like we went into his room anyway, but the door was always closed. He was at the end of the hall and he was always like, never come into my room.
2: Which just makes, it's like the wet paint
3: sign. Keep out.
2: It makes you want to go in.
3: Well, something went missing from the house. I can't remember if it was the clicker or like the remote. Like, something was, we couldn't find it. And we were like, it's probably in his room. So I remember we were like, do we just go check? Like, he was gone as well for like the weekend. And we're like, just go check. So we opened the door. The stench coming out of this bedroom. There was a garbage bag next to the bed where he'd just been keeping all of his like takeaway containers and chicken bones and stuff. But the thing that really topped it off is that there was a roll of toilet paper on his bed and just like bunched up tissues all around the bed because he'd been having a time. And that was the point where I was like,
2: that's actually made me feel physically unwell. I hope that he just didn't want to buy tissues. He does seem like a bit of a student.
3: He had a cold.
2: Yeah.
3: Out of his cold.
2: We chose to not UV it.
3: I didn't. If you UV'd that room, it would have just been purple, the entire thing, from ceiling to floor.
2: A glow room?
3: Just the whole thing was fluorescent.
2: Ew.
3: Anyway, it was literally just like living with a pubescent teenage boy, but except he was in his 20s. Anyway, he moved out. Like, you know, you guys have got way worse than that. That didn't even touch the sides of some of these stories. So I did the call out. I wanted to read out to you, and Keisha hasn't heard these yet. So like, these were just some of my favorites. Some of them are really mild. Some of them not so much. She used to fold my wet washing so that she could hang hers.
2: At least you folded it.
3: How annoying coming home and having all your wet clothes folded up. So mean.
2: That's so insanely passive aggressive. God. Because you've also gone to the effort of folding it. It's not like she just pulled it off and shoved it in a pile.
3: Also, in her defense, some people are very sensory poor when it comes to wet clothes. Matt always folds wet clothes and puts them away. And I'm like, dude, this is still wet. And he's like, it's dry. It's just cold. I'm like, if it's cold, it's wet. Clothes aren't just cold. They're cold because they have wetness in them.
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2: Okay, this is disgusting. She left a menstrual cup in the kitchen for 3 days in another housemate's mug.
3: Yeah. Wait, was she disinfecting it?
2: Yeah, but in someone else's mug and just forgot that it was in the kitchen.
3: That's revolting.
2: This one's worse. She would leave her tampons on the window still, and then she also ate my food and tried to tell me that it was me eating it in my own sleep.
3: Imagine gaslighting someone into thinking they were sleep eating.
2: There's so many gaslighting housemates in this. They're great. Okay, my housemate tipped out my pot plants into the middle of my room because she claimed that the pots that I'd planted them in were hers. To be fair,
3: that's
2: I bet
3: like
2: they
3: criminal.
2: Were. They must have been. Like, no one's mistaking their pots. Like, were these plastic pots? I need to know the context of the pots. Like, did you take her pots?
3: And I wonder
2: did,
3: how many warnings she gave you.
4: Because that's not a first warning offence.
2: But if
4: that's
2: it is,
4: when
2: it's
4: you've
2: unhinged.
4: Told someone over and over and over again that they need to get their own pots.
2: Sorry, I'm on her side. Yeah. I was like, what did you do to warrant this? Or she needs to be criminally convicted. One of the two.
4: No one's just tipping a plant out on the first warning of, like, get your plants out of there.
2: On the carpet in the bedroom.
4: Yeah.
2: Just like an orchid upturned. Deal with it. Okay. This girl used the communal house vacuum cleaner to suck up her cat's vomit after she had dried it with a hairdryer.
3: Why would you dry it with a hairdryer? What?
2: I came home and heard my housemate calling me a fat on the phone. You'd be so hurt. So what do you do? Hey, babe, I'm going to move out.
4: I'm going to move out. Signed, fat.
2: She read my journal, and when I got upset about it, she said that I shouldn't be upset because we shouldn't have secrets because we're friends. Oh, sorry. Wow. Okay. This one really tickled me. I moved into a 6-person apartment my first semester of living in the USA. One girl had been already living there for the summer all alone. Now, there was a bag that she used to put sanitary pads in that was hanging on the bathroom door. She would just leave her used sanitary pads in there. There was 5 of us living in this house and we all used a separate bathroom, and she just had a bathroom entirely to herself filled with used sanitary pads.
3: What is wrong with these people?
2: There are so many people who are not well with their sanitary pads.
3: Like, are some people not taught that's basic human hygiene? I can't even laugh about that. That's so repulsive.
2: I received another one from someone, and I almost wasn't going to read this out because I was like, I think you're all cooked. She was like, look, you know, I live with 4 women. We all get our period at the same time. And at the end of the week, we all argue over who's going to take out the bin that's full of like all of the sanitary pads. And I was like, why are you living in there for a week? Why are you all communally using one bin and leaving your used tampons in the bathroom for a week? I was like, take it out.
3: Also, it must have light flow. Like,
2: take
3: how
2: it
3: did
2: out.
3: The bin not get filled?
2: Maybe it's a big bin because they want to do one single run. And why are you all arguing?
3: Yeah.
2: Just like, just someone take the bin out. For the love of God.
3: This meal alone would have me, you know, like,
2: after a week. This is also gross, but I will get the gross ones out of the way. My housemate borrowed my favorite pair of pants. And when I went into her room to get them back to wear them, she said, oh, actually, you might want to wash them because I wore them without underwear and I've got thrush. Sorry. Crossed a line.
3: Maybe that's why she's got thrush, because she wore the pants without underwear. Like, it's rubbing back and forth.
2: It's your fault. So it's your fault.
3: You also should have lent her some underwear.
2: It's your fault. Your pants gave her thrush. You should feel bad. You should say sorry. Okay, this housemate of mine would steal my clothes, then gaslight me while she was wearing them in front of me, telling me that they weren't mine. She ripped pages out of the middle of the book that I was reading. When I got to the middle part, the pages were just gone. And then she started reciting that part of the book to me, yet denied ripping the pages out. She sat at the end of my bed and she watched me sleep while eating her bag of chips. And when she moved out, she stole my vibrator.
3: Which of those offences is the worst? Quick triage it. Which is the worst? I think that stealing the book pages is the worst.
2: Imagine all of it, it would make you deranged.
3: We should do that to our exes. That's fantastic.
2: You're like, hey, babe, that's my shirt. No, it's not. I bought this one. That way I just bought the same shirt
3: from
2: Dish.
3: Also, how's chapter 3, page 26 going?
2: You ripped it out. No, I didn't. After my dad died, she told me that I wasn't to cry in public places around the house and I had to go to my room when I wanted to cry. You need to move out of that house. That's really mean.
3: That's really awful.
2: Yeah, sorry.
3: I don't want to make jokes about that.
2: Oh, bring the mood down, Keish.
3: Sorry. You can cry here if you like. We're crying.
2: We cry all the time.
3: Yeah.
2: Come to me and cry.
3: I haven't cried for a while. Maybe
2: I'll cuddle you. We can cry together.
3: I feel like I've got a cry coming. Do you ever feel like that?
2: I cried a lot in my 2 weeks of depression.
3: Oh, yeah. We haven't spoken. Have you come out the other side?
2: Yeah, but my period's coming. So I'm about 3 days off my period again. So I think it's coming back. I think I've probably got another 5 good days and then I'm going to crash down the other end. Oh, it's coming.
3: I look forward to hearing about this.
2: It was really, if you guys are just joining this episode and didn't hear the last couple of weeks, I just had this like cloud of darkness. That we're calling potentially perimenopause, but we don't know. The housemate of mine cleaned the kitchen bin with a toilet brush.
3: I don't hate that.
2: I watched a car part that I found left in the bathroom basin and thought I was being helpful to my housemate. Turned out it was actually part of his pump. Had no idea at the time.
3: Sorry?
2: He left part of his pump in the... Oh, I actually don't think it was a pump. I think it was one of those things that you ejaculate in, you know, like you use
3: a fleshlight.
2: That's what it's called, a fleshlight. You know, I found one in the cupboard because Matt had one in the cupboard and I was like, who's it? And he's like, it was given to me as a joke. I was like, yeah, sure it was.
3: A joke. Funny. I use the toilet paper as tissues.
2: Okay, we'll rein them in because I could go on for forever. I received thousands of messages and I feel like we need to bring this. I mean, if you've enjoyed it, we'll do it again on another day. My housemate blocked the toilet. She then scooped the out. She pissed in a bucket next to the toilet and then she called her Tinder date to come and fix it. The most alarming thing is that she's able to get a Tinder date and I can't.
3: Sounds like you're jealous. Sounds like you've got some jealousy issues.
2: Stop it.
3: That's a resourceful queen.
2: If I have a Tinder date that's willing to fix my toilet, I'm not doing it
3: Marry
2: myself.
3: Him. Big gear shift here. A self-described comedian posted a video that racked up nearly 2 million views, cost her a job, and ignited a conversation about race, satire, and what we are and aren't allowed to say. And so far, she has not said sorry to anyone. So last week, a lot of you will have seen either conversation about this or maybe the video itself, but there's a comedian by the name of Lisa Jane Spencer. She posted a skit to Instagram where she claimed to have transitioned into an Aboriginal Australian, calling herself Auntie Lisa and saying that she started identifying as a black fella a few months ago. Now, I actually saw this in reverse. I saw all of the posting about it and people's responses and people calling out this video before I actually saw this video.
2: It's interesting because I actually got sent it, Keish. So like I got sent it quite a few times by lifers. I also got sent it by friends. And at the very start, look, if you haven't seen this video, it's this very white, blonde comedian. Might be a bit of a stretch of the word, but we can get into all that. And look, Lisa is, and she's done skits on many other things in the past. There was one where she was mocking Indian women, but at the start, she's calling herself Auntie Lisa. It's like very derogatory in terms of like, she's doing an Aboriginal dance and she's mocking that. But it's the very ending of it, I think, that absolutely tips everyone over the edge. She ends the video with saying like, you know, I'm Aboriginal and you can't dispute this because that's how I identify. And then at the very end, she picks up a petrol can and sniffs a petrol can, which obviously leans so heavily into the devastating stereotypes that Aboriginal people are already dealing with.
3: Yeah, she was also, she had white face paint on, she was barefoot, she was dancing, and she was clicking sticks together, and she was completely mocking the Aboriginal culture. And like I was saying, I think that often you can see a headline about these things, and they are deliberately provocative, you know, and often they can be slightly more outrageous than what the actual content may be. I felt, personally, that this was in reverse. I saw the headlines about this, I saw people talking about it, and then I watched the video. And I was genuinely shocked. I was like, oh, that is actually so much worse than I had anticipated it to be. And I think that the commentary around it was incredibly measured, given just how racist this video was. Like, this was not a little bit on the nose. This was like outright very, very racist. Now, the other thing that was quite interesting about it is that the SBS has had to get involved because she used their Insight,
2: the logo.
3: Yeah, the logo of Insight that they do actually put on their broadcasted information. And so they had to come out and say that this was absolutely not produced by them, endorsed or authorized, and that they had reported it. They said that they unequivocally condemn all forms of racism. Now, today, we didn't necessarily want to talk about whether or not the video was racist. I think that we would all collectively sit on the same side of the fence when it comes to that question.
2: Well, I feel like it's fair. When I say we don't want to unpack it,
3: It's because it's really evident, and that part of the story isn't the hot take. Like, we give you enough credit for how intelligent you all are. Like, you don't need us to explain to you the problems and the reasons why that this type of content is incredibly harmful, why it reinforces stereotypes, and why evidently it's very racist. And that, I think, is the overarching commentary that's in the comment section and has been across all of the media outlets.
4: No, but what we did want to discuss is this idea that a lot of people who, I guess, claim in comedy that, you know, it's a joke and you can't joke about anything anymore, and this is under the guise of free speech, and the implications that that actually might have on your employment in Australia. Now, Lisa has posted a story on her Instagram that said that she was fired on the spot from her job at the Peninsula Hot Springs in Victoria, and the wellness retreat stated that it did not support or endorse content that is inconsistent with our values or our commitment to inclusion, respect, and cultural safety. She's since doubled down. She said that she apologizes to absolutely nobody. And she's also said that she's going to be seeking legal advice around her termination.
3: So the other thing is that there is a fundraiser page that's been created. And I wanted to read out what this fundraiser page says. It says, over the past few days, Lisa has been brutally harassed and bullied in response to a harmless comedy clip posted to her social media channels, where through irony, mimicry, she made a joke about people with visibly white skin who identify solely as Native Aboriginals. Far left activists discovered Lisa's place of work and threatened her employer, resulting in her losing her job. The sort of thing this woke cancel culture mob have said about Lisa are disgusting and untrue. Lisa is an honest, hardworking member of the community. She is intelligent, fair-natured, and has a sense of humour appreciated by millions of Australians. Lisa relied on her job to survive. I think it's important we rally behind Lisa to demonstrate that free expression and good comedy cannot be simply cancelled by the far left. Australians should support each other in the face of this bullying. The fundraising page has already raised $46,000 for Lisa.
0: It's midnight. Perfect time for questionable decisions and great stories. Life Uncut. 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
14: Three voices, too many lols. Fifi, Fev and Nick's happy hour.
15: I want to talk to you about something, Fev, because you said something on the show last week.
16: Got to do with Dua Lipa.
15: It got me worried. And you tend to lean into the conspiracy theories that can be a bit alarmist. And you told us this last week on the show.
16: People are saying on July 18th, so in 3 days, the world is expected to face a 9-day blackout, allegedly tied to the agenda in 2030 with no prior warning.
17: Did you hear the last three words of this? No prior warning about the thing that's happening this Saturday.
16: But I've just warned everyone. You're welcome.
15: So, I was waiting on Saturday, yep. and I didn't. I haven't noticed the blackout. Have you got an update for us? Because it doesn't seem to have happened.
16: Yeah, well, obviously, because everyone was speaking about it, they did a little mini one. So it was a couple of low-populated countries had a bit of a blackout.
15: Really?
16: And in the States and other big countries, yesterday, which was the 19th, well, we had Telstra go. Telstra went out. They reckon that's part of it.
15: Really?
16: Telstra went out for a good day or two. And then yesterday, Instagram and Facebook didn't work.
15: Oh, I did see that, actually.
16: Yeah. So they reckon they're just testing the waters, man. That's happening.
15: But if you say that's a blackout, like...
16: That's a blackout.
15: Vodafone still worked. That's not really a blackout.
16: No, but Telstra's the big one. And they blacked that out. And then yesterday, which was the 18th, overseas in America, Instagram, Facebook, boom.
17: And this is how good the technology is for you. They honed in a small town in New South Wales, Newcastle. And they made one guy blackout on Saturday night.
16: Was that you?
17: It was incredible. I don't know how they do it. They make that happen.
16: That was from too much chili on the pokies.
15: But also, it sounds like they just blacked out Mark Zuckerberg. If it's just Facebook and Instagram,
17: yeah, it seems to be more
15: that's
17: there.
15: Just, I reckon that's
16: What's
15: just
16: the most
15: stacks
16: used
15: on
16: apps
15: Zuckerberg.
16: In the world? Instagram and
15: Those
16: Facebook.
15: Those ones. Maybe TikTok. Has he owned that one now too?
17: No.
15: Has he got them all? No. But
16: they blacked it out to watch everyone melt for a bit, and they're just testing it to see how big they can get.
15: And what's their end game?
16: I don't know. Ask the agenda.
15: I don't know. Is this Illuminati? I don't know. Who are we
16: the
15: talking
16: Illuminati
15: about?
16: Know
15: or the lizard
16: everyone,
15: people.
17: But it's
16: the
17: problem,
16: sorry. The problem is that everyone now, we are a dumber race than what we were, but we're becoming a lot smarter in finding things that are happening. Like, we're all, like, all the crime shows and stuff, we're all detectives. Everyone can spot things out.
15: Our eyes have been opened.
16: Yeah, pretty much. They're not
17: We're awake now.
16: As Tom Cruise would say, the eyes wide shut. They're not anymore. They're wide open. And it's happening. Things
15: Isn't
16: are happening.
15: True,
16: look at the data centers that are going on here.
15: Some people's eyes should stay closed. Like, we don't want everyone
17: some people's
15: awake.
17: Mouths, I reckon. Don't worry about the eyes.
18: I love them. Turn up really loud.
15: What, I reckon she's an Essex girl. Katie Price. Jordan.
16: Yeah.
15: Guys, the saga continues and it's a lot of fun. Katie, former glamour girl, all the cosmetic surgery and her doco's just been released over there in the UK now. Remember back in January, married Lee Andrews after knowing him for 3 days. Met him on Instagram. Great, great foundation for a marriage.
17: Pointless doing a doc on her. She'll look different now.
15: Exactly, the day after.
16: She'll look different tomorrow.
15: just a quick snapshot for people who are I'm bringing them up to speed. This new husband, once they got married, everyone came out of the woodwork to go, he's a swindler, he's a fraud, he takes your money, he steals. He's had multiple fiancés and he's fleeced them for hundreds of thousands of dollars. Katie is sticking with him, even though he was arrested and jailed about 6 weeks ago. He was released, and the condition was he had like 2 weeks to pay a $120,000 fine because he owed people money. Didn't pay it. He's back in jail. the update is his dad's now been kicked into jail. So
16: with him.
15: He's got his dad in jail. Not sure what's going on there. Well, he's learnt fraud from someone, obviously.
16: Yeah.
15: And
16: sharing a cell.
15: Poor Katie, she's back in the UK. He's got a travel ban, so she can't be with her husband anyway. He can't come to the UK.
16: No.
15: She has been doing interviews where she's standing by the relationship.
16: Mm.
15: She has explained that her family and people close to her are begging her to get out of it. And here's a little update for you. So, a mate of Lee's, who would have thought Lee would have dodgy mates? Anyway, one of his mates, he's called from jail. And his mate has recorded the phone call. So on the phone call to his mate, he's talking about how he could raise money by selling a sex tape of him and Katie. So he's going, I reckon, I've got all the quotes here. It's all recorded and the Sun in the UK got hold of this. He reckons he could make £250,000, that's about $500,000 Australian, by selling the sex tape. Mm-hmm. Now, his mate in this phone call said, oh, do you reckon that's a bit dodgy, though, for your wife? And

0: being serious.
1: He was.
0: Of course he was. And now Katie has come out over the last few hours and addressed this. She's on a post. She has said, the claims are completely untrue. There is no tape. There never has been. She said, these claims appear to be based on a voice note sent from Lee discussing a tape which does not exist. I feel incredibly upset, abused and humiliated by these false allegations.
1: Mm.
0: Now, I wonder if this is the turning, guys.
1: Oh,
0: is she
1: 100%.
0: Is she angry at him or is she angry at the Sun newspaper for printing it?
2: I don't know if any of them know what's going on.
1: If I was her, I'd double down and release it herself and then let him rot in jail.
0: Well, she says, guy has to rot in jail.
1: Yeah.
0: By the way,
2: I don't think she's got a tape.
0: No, there is no tape. But he'd have a tape.
2: Oh, you think? Yeah.
0: Secret cameras. I guarantee there are teddy bears in that room that have cameras in it. For sure.
1: Yeah. That'd be some grim watching.
2: But I'd have to for work.
3: Honestly, we're just here to serve up the lols. Fifi, Fev and Nick's happy hour.

0: kids, primary school kids, doing it tough, having a really difficult time at school, of not wanting to go to school, crying when they come home, being bullied, left out, struggling to make friendships. They get to experience the roar of a crowd like the Spanish are experiencing right now for the World Cup. You want people to be cheering for you, and we know this experience does change these kids' lives. It gives them a core memory they'll never forget. And if you know a kid that could benefit from this, registrations are open. We're recruiting. Head to Fifi Fever Nick Win page. And there's a registration page there. Fill in all the details.
1: It truly is one of the best nights, isn't it?
0: It is. And this is all happening August 6th, Thursday, August 6th, Marvel Stadium. The Bulldogs taking on North Melbourne. And the pre-game is our underdogs running onto Marvel Stadium. And we're about to meet our first recruit.
2: Yes.
0: Our first recruit is 7-year-old Gracie. And we've got her mum. Hi, Sarah.
3: Good morning, guys.
0: Sarah, we're so excited to have Gracie as part of our underdogs team. Tell us a little bit about Gracie.
3: So Gracie lives with rosacea and eczema. It's a skin condition rarely found in children. It affects her nose and eyes, and her eczema affects her hands, neck and arms. Sorry, guys.
0: No, that's Sarah. You're talking about your beautiful daughter. We understand.
3: Her skin becomes painful and uncomfortable, and it's really difficult to manage. Unfortunately, we have no control over it, and we struggle to keep up with it. Gracie's been bullied for trying to play sports that she loves. She's been told she isn't allowed to play because of how she looks. Her peers call her names, isolate her, and have changed the way she thinks about herself. She always asks, why does this happen to me? Or why do I look different to everybody else? She's been made to believe she can't, and she doesn't have a place anywhere to fit in.
0: Oh, Sarah.
3: She's never asked for special treatment. She just wants to be included, accepted, and to feel like she belongs. And she shouldn't have to worry that people will notice her skin before they notice her smile and the amazing little girl she is.
0: Oh, Sarah, as a mum, I can understand there's only so much you can build her up. You know, I can imagine when she's going through this, and I know that she stopped playing Auskick because she was being bullied so badly in Auskick.
1: You can
0: only do so much, and what we love and what we want Gracie to experience in this is inclusion. You wait till she is part of our team in the locker rooms, and she has everybody there high-fiving her, making her feel special, because that's the beautiful thing about our underdog, Sarah. Once Gracie's an underdog with us, she's got us for life. We are going to celebrate her and remind her it's not about how you look. And you know what? Once she gets her confidence back, Sarah, she's a beautiful little girl, and she is going to be cheered by everybody at Marvel Stadium. We're so happy to have her part of our team.
3: Oh, she's so excited. You guys are doing an amazing thing, and I

0: really appreciate the opportunity.
1: And she's first picked. She's the number one. She's our number one draft pick.
0: Thank you guys so much. She's got tears in her eyes. I've got tears in my eyes.
2: Oh, she did. Can we speak to Gracie?
0: Absolutely. Gracie, say hello.
2: Are you there, Gracie?
3: Yes.
2: Hey, teammates. Hey, do you know we're teammates now?
3: Yeah.
2: Yay, Gracie! We are so excited to play footy with you. You are the first pick for our team. That's how much we want you on our team.
3: Thank you.
2: We're going to have the best time. Well, you know what, Gracie? Get ready for a very big cuddle. There'll be lots of hugs too. I'm a hugger. Not everyone loves it, and that's fine. But, Gracie, we can't wait to meet you in person, and you're going to be running onto Marvel Stadium.
3: Thank you.
2: Oh, that is our
1: pleasure,
2: welcome. Gracie.
1: You're welcome. Can't wait to meet you.
2: You are gorgeous. Sarah, thank you so much for bringing Gracie into our lives.
0: Oh, thank you guys for having us. We appreciate you more than you know.
4: Oh, cannot wait. 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

0: It's called Fifi Fevenick's Happy Hour, and we take that pretty seriously. Fifi Fevenick.
1: Hey, I saw this hack on Insta. Now, I love, that's where I get all my information from. I sent you something on the weekend.
2: He influenced me. And he sent me a DM, I reckon it was the first thing on Sunday morning, and I bought what he influenced within 3 minutes.
1: Yeah.
2: I reckon it was quicker.
3: What was it?
2: So it's a, what do you call
1: it? It's like a
2: karaoke microphone for Daisy. It's a kids karaoke microphone.
1: Mm.
2: And
1: K-pop,
2: it lights up. The chick was singing K-pop. Daisy was lying next to me in bed. I said, Fev just sent this. Do you like it? She just nodded and I went, done. I bought it within $88. I bought it within 3 minutes and I just sent Fev the receipt. I said, thank you.
3: Didn't look at reviews, check on YouTube if it's going to be.
2: I don't even know if it's legit. It may never turn up.
1: It was a great post, whoever did that, because it was very, most people would buy that for their kid, especially with Christmas coming
2: up. So now Fev's buying stuff for me on Insta.
1: Yeah. And talking about Insta, now there was a lovely lady on Insta talking about hacks. And there's a lot of hacks that go around in the world. Just purchase hacks. Now, has everyone got a VPN here?
3: Yeah.
1: Yeah.
2: I do, because when we were on the Disney cruise, gosh, I had all sorts of trouble there, didn't I?
1: Yeah.
2: Couldn't get onto Netflix, and then I was VPNing to Fiji. It was all sorts.
1: Yeah.
2: What is a VPN?
1: So if we put our VPN, if I put my VPN on my phone now, because I can't, say, put a bet on, because it's restricted, just say I'm in Bali. And I can't put a bet on because Australia can only bet in Australia with certain apps. I'll just say that I'm in Australia.
2: So the VPN redirects you. So right now, I want to watch the Katie Price documentary. It's not released here. If I go to the VPN and change my location to the UK,
1: you'll be able to watch it.
2: I can watch it.
1: Yeah.
2: How do they let you do this?
1: There's also other things you can watch too that have been banned from here.
3: Yeah.
1: You put it on the VPN.
2: Yeah, what are you talking about?
1: Yeah. James knows. James, that's disgusting. You shouldn't be watching that anyway. This lady said there's a hack in airlines where you fly. So just say I'm in India and I'm in Australia, but I want to fly from India to Australia. I just say I'm in India and you get discount up to 40% off flights to fly into our country.
2: You mean if you're here?
1: Yeah, I said that.
2: No, you said you're in India.
1: Yeah, but I want to fly home to Australia. So I put my VPN.
2: To say that you're in Australia.
1: To say that I'm in Australia. No, I'm in India.
2: But you are in India. You just said I'm in India. You did. No, you said I'm in India.
1: You've confused me. I said if I'm in India.
2: Yes, that's what you said.
1: Yeah, so I want to fly from India to Australia.
2: Yes.
1: Right? I put the VPN to say that I'm an Indian, like I'm there, and then I can fly back.
2: But you are there.
3: You're saying you are.
2: He just said I'm in India, but you've confused me.
3: Fee has confused
1: you. You've confused me.
3: Fev was right at the start.
1: I was
3: He's in Australia.
1: You ask stupid that's questions all the time. Wrong.
3: He's in Australia and he wants to buy a flight from India to Australia. So he sets his VPN to India and there's cheaper flights from India to Australia.
2: Did he or did he not say, I'm in India?
1: No, you said it and then I agreed.
3: You did bamboozle him.
1: Yeah.
3: You bamboozled him with his own story, which is wild.
1: Crazy. It's because she always tries to find little loopholes.
2: I just asked what country you're in. You said I was in India. Okay, so if you change your VPN.
1: Well, just say I'm in America. Yeah, you're in America and you want to fly back.
3: My mate did this for the, what's it called? NBA League Pass.
1: Oh, yeah.
3: So NBA League Pass, you can buy a subscription to watch all the NBA stuff live.
1: It's like 300 and something bucks or something.
3: Hundreds of dollars here. So he set his VPN to the Philippines and it's cheaper for in the Philippines to get the League Pass.
1: Oh, geez, so I might do that too because it's expensive.
2: Can I ask a question?
1: Good hacks,
2: Why is the world or the governments letting us do this? Like, I don't...
1: Well, they can't tell.
2: But how do these VPN companies exist? Like, surely there's a crackdown, no?
1: No.
2: Isn't this just underhand, underworld stuff that you would think
1: because
2: would be police?
1: No, because you could be there.
2: But you can't pretend you're another country.
1: Well, you do. You did.
2: No, I didn't. It worked a treat. I'm just surprised I'm allowed to do it.
4: Should we ask people for some other life hacks?
2: Oh, yeah, any other hacks. Because you're right, Fev. I just got some stats here. That can save you like if you were here booking a flight, pretending you're in United States, you can save yourself $300 US. That's about $600.
1: Yeah,
2: that's
1: easy.
2: Heaps.
1: That's a lot of money.
2: Just so book your flights with a VPN, pretending you're another country.
1: And
2: that's a great hack.
1: The lady on the Instagram said there's absolutely nothing the airlines can do about it. There's nothing they can do about it.
2: How good does that feel?
1: Yeah, I want to do it.
4: All right.
1: Let's book somewhere. Let's see if it works.
4: All right, give us a buzz.
1: All the company's dying.
4: If you got a hack like Fev's, let's help each other out this morning. Calls after this.
5: I love them. Turn up really loud.
4: That's a life hack, Fee.
6: Hacks make some time back. So many shortcuts to unpack. Who the hell would have thought of that? Here's a life hack for you. The life hack now.
2: We're talking life hacks because apparently, if you're booking airfares, if you pretend to be in a different country using a VPN, so say I want to fly here to India, mm-hmm. if I go into my VPN and pretend I'm in India, the flights are cheaper.
1: Heaps cheaper.
2: Oh, who knew the airlines were doing that? So depending on where you are, flight prices vary. Great life hack. Amy in Werribee. Morning, Amy.
7: Good morning.
2: Amy, good morning. Have you got an amazing life hack to share with everyone listening?
7: Well, I think it's pretty good. If you're just a woman with an average, you know, size 7 shoe, you can buy the kids' version in size 5 and it's half the price.
2: Dang. Amy, I love that.
3: Wow.
2: I have wondered that because sometimes when I go to buy a sneaker,
1: mm-hmm.
2: I can buy it in men's or women's. I never thought about kids and they're cheaper. Oh, and they should be cheaper.
1: Yeah.
7: Way cheaper.
4: My wife's this size, guys, surprisingly. Melita, she's, I buy her kids' shoes all the time. It saves me about $100.
2: I'm an 8.5.
3: You're
2: that
3: not helping
2: for me?
3: Yourself, Josiah. Jesus.
2: Do you reckon an 8.5 goes into a kid's size?
1: No.
3: Fee, I reckon you can get the Air Max on the keychain and they'll fit your feet.
2: Good.
1: It's the same shoe, so you wonder why it's cheaper.
2: Well, that's it, because it's kids, because parents won't spend a fortune on kids.
1: That's crazy.
2: They should. I mean, that's not fair either, is it? Hi, Amar.
8: Hello, guys. How you doing?
2: Good, Amar. What is your life hack?
8: My life hack, it's a bit similar to VPN, but I have been using VPN, but I found that it's been blocking some of the providers, such as YouTube. So I have been building virtual machines in Indian and US data centers to book flights and get YouTube subscriptions, like, really cheap.
2: You've been building machines.
3: You build a virtual computer.
8: Yeah, virtual computer. It takes only like 30 to 30 seconds or 1 minute in like Microsoft Azure or AWS. I work in IT, so that's why I know this. So we can build a virtual machine like it's a physical computer that we build in click of a button, and it's sitting in a data center in India.
2: Can you build us a machine? And what do you get? So when with your machine, Amar, what can you get access to?
8: Like anything, it's exactly the same thing as a laptop that we have right now, and we just simply need internet, and we just connect via remotely. Wow. Yeah, remote desktop. Yeah,
1: you're a smart cookie.
3: All right, Amar, I'm just looking at Fee's face. What do you think this is?
2: I don't know. I'm feeling a little bit Back to the Future, Michael J. Fox. Like, what is it? Is it like a combustor?
3: Well, it's like the internet thinks that there's a new computer in India, but he's built like it's just a virtual one.
2: But what do you get out of it? What can you get?
3: So, because they think the computer's in India, when he's paying for a YouTube subscription, it's cheaper.
2: Well, it's Indian prices.
3: Yeah.
1: Yeah.
8: Correct, yeah. I'm only paying like $3 a month or something for YouTube
3: instead of like $17.
1: Wow.
8: Yeah, it's around $17.
2: And
8: yeah.
2: Netflix, does it work for Netflix, Stan?
8: It works for Netflix as well, but I haven't tried. Maybe in Philippines it's cheaper.
3: It wouldn't work for, because Stan, you can only get here.
2: Could it get us more Netflix subscriptions in the family? Because that's killing me at the moment.
8: You can choose family subscriptions and sex, yeah, everything. Yeah.
1: There you go.
8: I find it very cool.
2: That is, Amar, you're...
8: And I delete the virtual machine straight away, and I'm not paying for the virtual machine at all. Just within the same hour, I can delete the computer.
3: He's throwing his fake computer in the bin.
1: Wow.
2: Can the cops get a hold of this? Is this something they'd be interested in? Is this illegal?
8: Yeah, it is legal. Everyone, like, I build virtual machines every day for customers. I'm running an IT business, and just, it's legal.
1: Hey, why don't you send us one each, and we'll try it out for you?
8: I'm more than happy to do it.
1: What do you mean?
3: It's just a virtual computer. It doesn't exist. It exists in a data center in India.
2: But we all want one. We want these virtual computers, Amar.
3: We can make one. We can go and make one.
2: I think I can't make it. Amar's making it.
1: Well, how
2: are you going to make
3: it? We don't have to build it. I'll look it up. So what I'll do is I'll look up.
1: Get on YouTube.
3: I'll look up Google how to create. Here we go. I won't be able to do it straight away.
8: How to create a virtual machine using Microsoft Azure.
2: I just feel like you're trying to put yourself on par with Amar.
1: Yeah. Amar's got you covered, mate.
3: What do you mean?
2: Nick's Googling stuff.
1: Look at his little thumbs go.
2: Sorry, Amar. You're a tech genius, and Nick thinks he can do what you do. We trust you, Amar. We want your virtual computers.
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3: Oh, I need a subscription.
0: Honestly, we're just here to serve up the lols.
5: Phoebe, Bev and Nick's happy hour.
2: You may recall, boys, about 4 weeks ago, the plenary, what a night, sold out. 3,000-seater for Fifi Box, one night only, where myself and my peers, Shannon Knoll, Lucy Durek, Kate Sobrano, my Joanne, Gemma Ricks, Casey Donovan, we just, you know, got up and did a sing-along. And it was huge, and it was called One Night Only. Now, this is already Julio Iglesias. He's trying his one night only up in Queensland.
3: That's right. I mean, and one of the three tenors, was it?
2: That is him, Julio Iglesias. Oh, Julio, sorry.
3: I was going to say.
2: Jose Carrera. Yeah, sorry. That's him. Jose Carrera, he's doing one. And I got this email the other day. Can I just read to you the email I got from Universal Pictures? It's just nice to get an email from them. Hi, Fifi. Hope you're well. You've been invited to the Melbourne premiere of One Night Only.
3: Already happened.
2: I know. Location, sorry, Hoyts, Melbourne Central, Apex Cinemas, dress code, New York, night out. I've done One Night Only. What are Universal Pictures doing copying? Well, obviously, copying. Do they want you to sing?
1: Oh.
2: No, it's a movie and it's called One Night Only.
1: Ah, are you starring in it?
2: No, I'm not. Actually, who is in this movie, Leon?
9: Dua Lipa's new husband, Callum Turner.
2: Oh. He's lovely. Well done, Dua.
1: Oh, it's an interesting name, One Night Only, because that's the only time they show it at the cinema?
2: No. It's actually an interesting premise. It's set in a bizarro world where anyone single can only hook up on one. So one night a year, if you're single, you get to hook up.
1: That sounds good.
2: And two strangers meet. Anyway, one night only, I tell you what, you start a ball rolling and everyone just
3: joins
2: in.
3: You didn't start the phrase One Night Only.
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0: Responsible fun.
1: Fifi Fevenick's happy hour. Fifi Fevenick.
2: Now, I want to talk. So, yeah, on the weekend, oh, my goodness, because we're renovating. So, I've been living with mum for far too long. And I say that I'm loving it. I think it's a lot. No, she's been amazing. Mum and Alan have really been amazing looking after me and the girls. But on the weekend, oh, my goodness, our heater, the heater blew. There was no heating. And because it was the weekend, couldn't get anyone out till today. So, it was like the Great Depression. We were all in our fleeces. We were all under dune. I wouldn't get out. I was hungry at one stage and went, I'm too cold to get out of bed to go and get food. Like, it was freezing. But I thought, you know what? Go to a cinema. Let's get out of the house. And Trixie loves Greek mythology. She's just studied the Odyssey at school. And I studied Greek mythology. I read the Odyssey back in uni. I only did 6 months of Greek history, but loved it. And I went, this is something Trixie and I have in common. Now, you came back from the premiere of Odyssey last week.
3: Loved it. Christopher Nolan, huge. Incredible epic. Yeah, loved it.
2: And you and Leon were like, the best movie, loved it. 10 minutes in, I had my phone out to play Sudoku. I just went, nah, I'm not into this. This is not happening.
3: Wow.
2: Couple of things.
3: I can't help you. Like, that's on you.
2: No, but it wasn't a bit. Firstly, Travis Scott was there, Kylie Jenner's baby daddy. I'm like, what's he doing in Greek mythology? I didn't. And
3: just
2: it was all a bit
3: start,
2: confusing, and I didn't buy.
3: You've actually read it.
2: Well, Tom Holland wasn't very Telemachus. Telemachus was a big, rugged guy, not weedy Spider-Man. So that wasn't throwing me. And don't get me wrong, I love Matt Damon, but I was like, he's just a bit nice guy for Odysseus. So that
4: Jason Bourne,
2: I know, and I love Jason. No, Matt Damon never disappoints.
3: He's not a great guy. Yeah.
2: But the cut, I love Zorba the Greek, but it's making me speed up a little bit here. Anyway, I was
4: wish
2: not,
4: you would.
2: And then
3: this is Feb's Odyssey.
2: Okay.
3: Hearing us chat about the Odyssey.
4: Had a great time.
2: There were some things they didn't get accurate.
3: You don't have to match
2: Hermes
3: the pace
2: Hermes was
3: of
2: supposed
3: the...
2: to... Calypso doesn't just let Odysseus go. Hermes intervenes and saves Odysseus. But anyway, half an hour in, Nick, I was right into it. I loved it. I couldn't get enough of it. By the end of it, I was like, I'm coming back to see this again.
3: So you did love it in the end. Yay!
5: Love them. Turn up really loud.
4: I saw an amazing World Cup story. Now, the internet's been flooded with... The last 38 days has been huge for the game of soccer, or football, as they call it. We do call it soccer. Now, in Argentina, I don't know what the rules are here in Australia with fathers that don't pay child support. Now, Argentina had sent a list of 35,000 banned individuals. So this is what the article says, including 13,000 deadbeat dads who owe child support. The US authorities, sent it to FIFA and the US. So they've allowed 13,000 Argentinians to fly over to the World Cup, but they're banned from going to the game because they've gone over for the game to watch the World Cup final.
3: Yeah, wow.
4: And they're not getting them tickets to get in. So they're like, nah.
2: So would they have bought the ticket or they couldn't even buy it?
4: They can't even buy it.
2: Wouldn't you buy it before you flew there? Who's flying somewhere without a ticket?
4: Yeah. Well, most of them will go over there and then they buy their tickets there. So you don't know because you don't know if they're going to be in the final. Do you know what I mean? You can't buy it ahead. So they've banned them. That's their Homeland Security and FBI.
2: Why didn't they ban them before they left the country? Banned from flying.
4: Spend their money, get there, and they can't go to the game. And it's, mate, it's unbelievable. And there's a rule in America as well. So if you owe $2,500 for child support as a father, you don't get a passport renewal.
2: I love that. That should just be for not just child support. If you owe any money.
4: Any money. Yeah, you don't get a passport, you can't fly. And there's a place in Illinois. Illinois is like a fishing I think it's Illinois where you can fish. Somewhere where you fish, to say, I don't know.
3: Well, the Great Lakes are there.
4: Yeah, the Great Lakes. Yeah. So if you owe child support, you're banned from fishing because you need a license.
3: No.
4: And the only day they can fish is on Father's Day.
3: No.
4: True.
2: I don't get it.
4: Well, they're not seeing their kids. They're allowing them to go fish.
2: But why, if they're banned, why do they let them? Just let them...
4: one day, but it's ironic, isn't it?
2: I wouldn't let them fish any day.
4: Yeah, so that.
2: Who's fishing with a license anyway?
4: You have to.
2: Random thing. Have you got a license on you?
3: You need a fishing license.
4: You need a fishing license.
2: Are you kidding?
4: Yeah, you can't. Like him catching calamari, you can't just do that.
2: It is a right to live. Like, that is my right to not bare arms. It's my right to bear a rod and get fish out of the river.
4: We bear a rod, we get a license sometimes.
2: Fisheries.
0: Fee, did you not once get into trouble with abalone?
2: I didn't get into trouble.
4: Yeah, you did.
2: I didn't know at the time you needed a license for that.
4: Yeah, that's fishing.
3: That's why you need the license, so you know what size fish you're allowed to catch,
2: and
3: how many you can catch.
2: I was 13. I'd strapped the knife to my leg, YCW Beach down at Phillip Island.
3: MacGyver?
2: Yeah, I was proper MacGyver. I had a knife strapped to my leg and I'd snorkel down, grab the abalone, and you've got it. Once you put your hand on it, you really quickly with the knife to get it off the rock, and I'd fill a bag with them for my auntie Unky. She'd go and cook them all up. And then somebody said, that's illegal. I was like, I didn't know that.
3: Yeah.
4: Then she started yabbing.
2: And one time I took the knife out MacGyver style off my leg, so you had it like a all strapped on. And then I went to put it back in, but sliced my leg open. Got to be careful.
4: Probably need a license for the knife too.
1: Honestly, we're just here to serve up the lols.
5: Fifi, Feather, Nick's happy hour.

0: This is like a combination of Is It Amazing and Battle of the Sexes, because Charlie Cody is in the studio. Charlie.
1: Cha-cha.
0: Hey, Char.
1: Hi. Oh, blue tongue lizard over there.
0: You've just been eating some blue lollies,
2: some
0: haven't
2: lollipops
0: you?
2: Before school.
0: Now, mate, Char, have you got an amazing story? Can you tell it to us?
3: In Thailand, a bird flew over and pooped in my dad's breakfast.
4: That's amazing.
0: Yes! This is
5: amazing! Oh, hang on.
6: Okay.
5: Okay.
6: I've also got
0: this. This is Daisy Box. Oh, you've got one, have you?
6: Okay, so this happened, like
1: 2 days ago?
6: No, this happened. No, it's something different.
0: Oh, you just come with
6: so
0: a different
6: So it's story. Like... It was when we were in Bali, and I fell down in the fountain.
0: Yes,
1: it's
0: amazing.
1: I'm
0: crying. Well done.
1: Hey, Daisy, do you want to know something else? You know that fountain that you fell in?
6: Yes.
1: My mum is there right now and took a photo of that fountain yesterday.
0: Feb's mum, Kazza, took a photo of the fountain you fell in. That's
1: cool
0: actually amazing.
4: Yeah, yes,
1: it's amazing. Hey, Maxie, do you have a story?
0: Maxie,
1: I wish
0: you
1: had a sword, man. If you had a sword,
2: no. Listen to Uncle Bev. Don't listen to Uncle Bev.
1: Darts.
6: Okay, let's go back to BB Bev and Nick on 101.9 The Fun.
0: Excellent. Now, well good done. Work there, Daze. Let's talk to Melanie and Nary Warren. Hi, Melanie.
7: Morning, guys.
0: Melanie, tough acts to follow there, Charlie and Daisy, but you've got it. What's your amazing story?
7: One of the guy's wives at work was pregnant, so I organised a collection to buy a gift, baby clothes, etc. That was, kind of ordered. And then I got a photo from my cousin about a week later, who worked in the Amazon processing centre, and she was packing my order.
0: Oh!
2: Wow.
0: Josiah just looked at me like as if that would happen all the time. Surely. That's good to me.
7: And I spoke to her, I rang her, and she said there's about 25,000 orders packed a night.
0: Oh, wow. Come on, of 25,000 orders?
7: She picked up my order, like my name, my address, and then the order.
1: Pretty good.
2: Come on, Josiah. It's an Amazon packing warehouse. It's not a mum and pop. Yes,
0: it's amazing. Yay. How many people are packing? Just you? No.
1: 25,000?
0: That would
1: you wouldn't be able to do it.
4: Yeah, I'm only being negative because at some point you're going to have to stumble across someone you know, aren't you? When packing?
0: Not
4: surely.
0: 25,000 orders.
4: It's a lot of orders. Yeah, no, that's why I paid it.
2: Amazon's pretty popular, though.
0: Amazon,
2: I see what Josiah's
0: blows
2: saying.
0: My mind how they are able to do that.
1: That's 175,000.
2: How they do it.
1: 175,000
0: I'm genuinely interested, Melanie. How many packers, how many people are working there at the factory?
7: Beefy, I don't know, but it's big. It's huge. It's a big place, and she picked up my pack slip.
0: Yeah. Oh,
1: it's 175,000 a week they pack.
0: It's phenomenal.
1: That's two MCGs.
0: Well done. What are we giving the wonderful Melanie?
1: Hot springs.
7: Thanks, guys.
0: Charlie in Ringwood. Hi, Charlie.
8: Good morning, everybody. How are you guys?
0: Very well, Charlie. What's your amazing story?
8: So my sister-in-law, she plays online games a lot where they like randomize you with like random people all over the world, and she often makes friends with them, and she tells me she's got friends in America, all over the world, whatever. She sometimes shows me photos of them, like, that's pretty cool. Anyway, one day she was telling me she's got a friend who lives here in Australia. I'm like, oh, that's really cool. You should like meet up with them sometime and do like one of those things where you meet up with your online friends. She goes, oh no, that'd be really weird. I don't know. I could never meet her in person. That'd be really weird. And I was like, oh, okay, fair enough. And I said, show me a photo of her. And she shows me a photo and I'm like, are you stupid? And she goes, excuse me. I'm like, are you stupid? So I go pick up my boyfriend's phone and I said, you don't need to worry about meeting up with her. She's already been in your house. She goes, this is like my boyfriend's old friend. Like she's been in your house. I'm showing her photos when she was over for house parties, like in the lounge room, in the backyard. I'm like, you should know her. Like she was around before I was around, but like you should know her. I know who she is. You should know who she is. She's like, oh my God, she's been in my house. And then she calls her. She goes, oh, your what's it called, brother? They've been talking for like every day for a year, playing games every day, each other's online little pen pal friends. And I'm like, yeah, don't worry. Like, and then she started coming over a bit more regularly. And then my boyfriend was like, oh, hey, I haven't seen you in a while. And then my sister-in-law was just mind blown. She's like, oh my God, I didn't know. Like, not only is my online friend, not only like
0: Charlie,
8: you know,
0: had me at hello.
8: House.
0: Like, you had me way back. That is incredible. Online friend on the other side of the world. and they'd already met and been in the same lounge room together.
1: I want to like it, but I've done. People do this all the time.
0: No, no, no, no. Online friends, incredible. Random.
1: Yeah, I had a random friend who I was playing COD with, and
0: in another country.
1: He's in Australia, though.
0: Charlie, I'm so sorry. I had my own story where they were American, and I must have just added that in.
1: You just heard how they play overseas, and then you clocked out of the story and thought, that's amazing.
2: What's amazing there is that Charlie's not a professional race caller, because she did not take a breath. That entire story.
0: It was a lot better when I thought they were from America and they just came over on holiday.
2: It's not Make Up Your Own Story Friday.
4: $200 Peninsula Hot Springs voucher for you.
8: Thank you so much.
1: Well done.
9: It's called Fifi, Fev and Nick's Happy Hour, and we take that pretty seriously. Fifi.

0: Has it sunk in yet?
1: I'm shaking right now just thinking about it.
2: Have you told all your friends yet?
1: Yes.
0: Are you listening in like crazy?
1: Oh, hell yeah.
3: We're giving someone the chance to win $1 million.
0: And we want that someone to be you. Listen in every hour to hear one of our famous voices.
3: Guess it right.
2: And you could become a millionaire.
1: This is crazy.
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1: and Tommy Little. This is Carrie and Tommy.
2: Yeah, it's another filthy Monday, arvo. How we going, guys?
3: What a professional start to the week. Yum.
4: I just had a shortbread.
3: Oh, fascinating.
4: I haven't had a shortbread in a long time.
2: Yeah.
4: It's such a nana biscuit, but it's underrated.
3: Shortbread and potpourri.
4: go well together.
3: Yes.
4: Oh, it's yummy. I could go another with a bit of jam. I don't want your leftovers, Sammy.
3: Because how was the World Cup this morning?
4: Oh, it was good. It was long. I got a bit bored. Went too
3: long. So do we need an hour version of everything?
4: Yes. We need to talk about this a bit later.
3: Okay.
4: Movies particularly.
3: I also have a conspiracy theory about the World Cup.
4: Do you?
3: Yeah, and I hate when people say they have conspiracy theories.
4: Is this your post-Malone one?
3: Yeah.
4: This is your, I think you, were you...
3: I'm the biggest postie fan in the world and something's happened.
4: Were you drunk watching it?
3: No. No, I was sober watching it.
4: I don't know about that.
3: You're sniffing shortbread over there, Carrie.
4: Nah, you stood before next to me.
2: You got some powder on your lips.
4: That's from the shortbread.
2: Yeah.
3: We got heaps coming to the show, including cash to give away.
4: Thanks, Sammy.
3: This has been good stuff. We got cash draw at 4, stacks cash to give away up next, though. I've got a new game that I brought up. I brought it up with my godson, and it was such a hit that then his mum said he's now spread it around to all his friends, and we're going to play next.
0: This is Carrie and Tommy.
3: So I've got a game, but I need you to be on board and be fun. Oh no, the attitude's already off.
4: No, but if you start saying it like that, it's just the assumption that I'm not fun.
3: How's the tone at the moment?
4: No, I just like not to be told that I'm not fun. I will be me, and you get me however I come.
3: Oh, my.
5: So the short answer was no.
3: Short answer was good luck. So I was at breakfast with my family, and my godson was also there. And the game was not called this at the time, but I'm calling it now Animals in Predicaments. And so I give you an animal in a predicament, and you've got to make the noise.
4: Okay.
3: For example.
4: I was never good at reading my kids' stories with animal noises in it.
3: So
4: I get them confused.
3: So I would like you to give to me, and if you do well, I'll give you $50.
4: Okay. Oh, thanks. Can I treat myself?
3: I would like you to give to me a horse trapped in a plastic bag.
4: Okay.
3: Thank you for being fun. That's good. That's very good.
4: I am fun.
3: Yeah.
4: I'm a fun mum.
3: Okay.
4: Can I give you one?
3: Yes, of course.
4: Yeah, okay. Can you give me...

0: See, I think
1: that was a pig that stubs its toe.
2: Sorry,
0: Carrie, you've been excellent.
3: Sound like a parrot at the end there.
0: Okay, let's
1: give
0: producer.
1: Have you heard what a pig sounds like when it stubs your toe? It hurts.
0: Let's give producer Sammy.
3: No, yeah. I don't want to play. I don't want to play.
1: Don't throw shade. Unless producer you
0: Sammy.
1: Participate.
0: Producer Sammy.
1: Be fun, Sammy.
3: I can't even do an impression of myself.
0: Producer Sammy, you are.
1: If I had to do an impression of you, it'd be Eeyore.
0: And that's falling out of a pine. That's a peak energy. Sammy, you are a cow that is trying to scull a drink but chokes on it halfway.
3: Oh. Can I use props?
1: No.
0: Yeah. Oh, no.
1: Well, he's not had props. That was very good, Sammy.
3: Actually, no, that choked.
0: Sammy hadn't started the impression. That was really good.
1: Oh, my God. Can we play this with people? Kids particularly, if you're listening.
0: Yeah. Give us a call. 131060. Animals in predicaments. Good callers. We'll get $50. Give us a call.
2: Get a hat.
0: Oh, and a hat. Sorry, I keep getting talking about a hat. And a hat. Go with stupid. This is Animals in Predicaments. 131060 if you want to get involved.
1: Do we need to give an example, or do you think our callers know?
0: We heard, actually, I'd like to hear it again. We heard producer Sammy.
3: No, I can't. My throat's sore.
0: Yeah, it's okay. You can go again.
1: I can do one. Yeah. I'll do a chicken having a fight with a cat.
4: Oh, she's doing double animals now.
1: Yeah.
0: Okay.
1: Well, that's half. I shouldn't do that with my throat.
0: I can't believe this
1: Imagine
0: game.
1: If I have to go back and have surgery. What was the thing that undid it? I was a chicken having a fight with a cat.
0: You know Animals in Predicaments, the classic game. G'day, Jack.
5: Hi.
0: How old are you, Jack?
5: Nine.
0: $50 if it's good, Jack. Does that sound pretty good?
5: Or a hat. Yeah.
0: Or a hat. Sorry, I'm being told.
1: A hat if it's bad, $50. So one caller
0: hat
1: will
0: if
1: get
0: it's bad.
1: One caller will get $50, the best, and the other good ones will get a hat. How about that?
0: No, I'm going to give them all $50.
2: I'm not made of money.
0: It's not coming from your pocket, mate. Is it? It can come from my pocket. Right. That's fine. Jack, do you have a favorite animal?
5: Elephant seal.
0: Elephant seal. Okay, I would like to hear an elephant seal on a roller coaster, please.
1: I need a bit more of the roller coaster. Let's go.
0: What about the bit of the roller coaster where it goes up and it's not scary yet and it's quite exciting and then the drop comes? Okay, Pickers, what are you thinking? Hat or $50?
1: It's on you. You decide.
0: Jack, have $50.
5: Thanks.
0: No worries at all.
1: And a hat.
0: Thank you, Jack.
1: The hat. We've got to get rid of the hats. That's the issue. Hey,
0: Charlotte.
1: That's why every producer has spent the last week going hats.
0: Hi. Hi, Charlotte. How old are you?
6: 10.
0: What do you think sounds better? A hat that says on it, I called Carrie and Tommy and all I got was this lousy hat, or $50?
6: $50.
1: Yeah.
0: Charlotte, can you please give me a crow that falls down a well? Was that it, Charlotte?
6: Yeah.
0: You're so cute.
3: I think maybe because the louder you are near your phone, it cuts out. So maybe, Charlotte, we didn't hear everything.
1: Yeah. How are you feeling about how the game's going?
0: To be honest, I'm still pretty happy.
1: Yeah, they're just cute. Yeah. I think we'd have better time if we just chatted to them.
0: Charlotte, what about a horse falling down a well?
1: Pull the phone away a little bit so it doesn't cut out. Yeah.
0: And obviously the rules are strict. So, Charlotte, have $50.
6: Thank you.
0: No worries. Would you like a hat as well?
1: It's just sort of optional. You just give them the hat. Don't ask.
0: I'm not going to force hat.
1: Elliot. Hey, Elliot.
0: I'll try. G'day, Elliot.
7: Hi.
0: Hi. How old are you?
7: Oh, I'm 6.
0: Oh, cool. Oh, hey, so do you like lions, Elliot?
7: No.
0: No. Well, tough, because you're going to be one. Elliot, can you please be a lion that's involved in a car crash?
1: But hold on, Elliot. Pull the phone away from your mouth as you do it, okay? Just have it a bit a distance away.

0: Go for it.
1: Oh, Elliot, have 100.
2: 100. I mean, some of it's got to go to Mum in the background.
1: And a hat.
0: Well,
1: one more.
0: Mum.
1: Should we go to
3: Thank
1: Willow?
3: You,
1: hey, Willow. You're the voice.
0: Oh, sorry,
1: of the
0: I'll have a go. G'day, Willow.
4: Hello.
0: Hello. How old are you, Willow?
4: 13.
0: Okay, do you have a favourite animal?
4: Maybe like dogs.
0: Okay, can you be a dog who's just been killed playing Fortnite, please?
4: Oh, okay.
0: Okay. Willow, I think it was pretty good.
1: I'm going to say something here.
0: It's a bad game.
1: No, I think I did it best. I think I...
0: Are you proud of yourself?
1: You said to me at the beginning... you looked me in the eye and you had that look of, oh, Carrie's not going to be on board and she's going to suck at this game. And I think I nailed it better than the kids did.
5: We only have 50 bucks left. So
0: hey,
5: Willow,
0: Willow, you can decide, do I give the 50 bucks to Carrie or do I give it to you?
4: Me. Obviously.
0: What about... Obviously. What about the hat? Should I give Carrie the hat or do you want the hat as well?
4: You carry the hat.
0: Willow, you've got 50 bucks coming your way. Carrie, check that on your head.
1: Thank you.
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2: This is Carrie and Tommy.
3: Okay, here's a question for you. How long does Toy Story 4 go? Four or
4: five? I think it's 2 hours.
3: Okay, good. Great. 2 hours is the cap, particularly for a kid's movie. I say this because everyone's been telling me to go see the new Matt Damon movie, Odyssey, is it?
5: Mm-hmm.
6: Yes, I've heard. No one could stand between my men, not even me.
7: Promise me you will come back.
6: What if I can't?
8: No one can stand between my men, not even me.
5: I
8: reckon you should try harder. Like, just scooch on in there. Just get a little spot. You'll be fine, Matt. That's okay.
3: I don't reckon there's many places that Matt couldn't scooch on into.
8: Who's his man? What? Yeah.
3: I wasn't meaning it in that way, but I'd be happy for him to scooch on in. Scooch is a fun word, isn't it?
8: He can scooch in between your men. Is that what you're saying?
3: Absolutely. There's a big wide gap for him to scooch into. Yes. Sorry.
8: What? Sorry? That's weirdly like self-deprecating as well.
3: And also
8: it's like
3: not
8: me going, I'm packing a tiny package and he wouldn't even notice. Matt couldn't even feel it.
3: But my question is,
8: Jesse, do you want to scooch? Oh, sorry.
3: No, yeah, no. Jesse,
5: I don't want to scooch.
3: Went and saw Odyssey on the weekend. You said it's 3 hours.
5: 3 hours.
3: And that's without the ads and the previews?
5: Yeah, without the ads. I think it's just on the preview.
8: Who's giving running times for movies, including previews and ads? Yeah.
3: What do you mean? I need to know how long I'm going to be out of the house for or need a babysitter for. So I need to factor in at least three. Who's got 3.5 hours to see a movie?
8: Jesse.
5: Well, I did.
3: Yeah, but Jesse
8: doesn't
3: have a
8: laugh. Sorry, I do too.
3: It's too long. Okay, first of all, I need to pee. How are you going to pee in a 3.5 hour movie? Like,
5: yeah,
3: quite genuinely, without missing some part of the movie, like, what are they meant to do? But then they provide you these enormous drinks to drink.
5: They didn't provide you. They charge you quite a lot.
8: No, not
3: I
8: when
3: know,
8: you go to the
3: It's always cheaper getting the bigger one. More bang for your buck.
5: Yeah.
8: So I've, for a long time, said there should be an ADHD version of every movie and an hour. We should have an option that's an hour.
3: An hour is not enough to get full plot line out with some twists and turns.
8: There's nothing I love more in this life than watching live stand-up comedy. But even when I'm doing my favourite activity in the world, an hour.
3: I mean, I do think when I'm at your show after an hour, I'm like, tick, tick, time.
8: And this annoys me about me. So that's how passionate I feel about it. And often I run 70 minutes and I get off and I'm like, oh, God.
3: Too long.
5: In the theatre, they often have an intermission. Have you ever done a show with an intermission?
8: I have, but like when there's more people on.
3: So could a movie have an intermission? It used to, didn't it? Because I remember singing Sound of Music. And I watched the old tape of it, and I think there's a part one, I think there's an intermission, because that's like 4 hours long. Oh, it's the best
8: movie.
3: And
8: haven't you seen it like 50 times? And you just said to Jesse before, who has the time?
3: That was when I was a kid, and I had the saddest childhood. Like, that was the only movie we were allowed to watch.
4: We need to move to Italy, where most movie theaters still in Italy, if they go over 2 hours, they stop for 5 to 10 minutes.
8: You know why they have an intermission, though? It's actually not for the patrons. It's to pump the bar. So it's like, because they do it at live shows as well.
3: That's when they make their money.
8: Yes. Yes, because the more breaks you have, the more chance you have to go to the bar, get drinks, get snacks.
5: So why don't they do it at
8: the cinema? Yeah, I don't know, because they're fools.
5: Idiots.
3: Yes,
4: it used to be so they could swap the film reels over, but now they don't have to do that because it's all digital.
8: Yeah, well, I like my
3: bar. Made the bold statement that Titanic should be an
4: Titanic
3: hour.
4: Is a great new movie once they've hit the iceberg.
8: I haven't seen
3: it. No, because you think it's about the boat sinking. It's about so much more than that.
8: I think
3: that.
8: It is
3: about
8: the
3: love
8: boat sinking.
3: But it's not. Yeah. Sorry.
5: What's the title again?
8: I think it is.
3: It's
8: to
3: not.
8: The point
3: it's about
8: where people
3: Jack
8: have
3: and
8: lost
3: Rose.
8: Their lives to check
3: That's
8: out
3: what it's
8: that
3: actually
8: shipwreck.
3: About. And if you rush Jack and Rose, then they don't. You don't get those, to see their hands.
8: Those guys didn't go down in a submarine to see Jack and Rose.
3: What?
8: Those guys didn't go down in a submarine to see Jack and Rose.
3: What submarine? What submarine? What are you talking about?
8: There was a submarine. It didn't end well. It's fine.
3: Oh, yes. But when it comes to Titanic, in fact, I reckon you could lop off the bit about the hitting the iceberg.
8: So yours is just a cruise.
5: You just want to see you're seeing Leonardo a movie about DiCaprio and Kate Winslet
3: on a cruise together.
8: Yeah.
3: That's what most rom-coms are, and I'm really happy with it. And most of them don't have a boat hitting an iceberg, and I couldn't be happier. Off campus, no boat, no iceberg. Delightful.
8: But also,
3: actually, there was an ice rink. Yes, there was an eye. Maybe that's the secret to all good movies.
8: Some eyes. Yes. So what would you like to know, Carrie?
3: I don't know.
8: Because I reckon everything in this life, an hour is enough.
3: Everything?
5: I think, work day?
8: I think nothing. Yep. Our show. It's too long.
5: Right.
8: Nothing needs to be longer than an hour.
3: I don't
8: think
3: you should say that out loud.
8: Can you suggest one thing to me?
3: What about like in the boudoir?
8: An hour. That's heaps.
3: I think I remember you having an argument with one of our old producers because you said that you used to have action for an hour and a half and she said hers was 7 minutes.
8: I know, but I realise I've painted myself into a corner here, so I've picked an hour and I'm standing by it to try and get people to call to suggest things.
3: So you want 13, 10, 60. What thing in life should actually be longer than an hour because you think everything should be an hour?
8: There's nothing that's good enough.
3: Musicals need to be cut down.
8: Musicals need to be eliminated.
3: No, don't say that. No, it's a whole industry.
8: As well. Timothy Chalamet was wrong. And I agree. Ballet is sick. Musicals are sick. They're the best. Opera is my actual favourite. I like when she gives away stuff. 13, 10, 60. What is there in this world that is good enough to justify being longer than an hour? Give us a call. Well, we're not because it's too long.
3: How long were the movies back in the day? Like, I know Sound of Music was very long, but were they all long? I guess they had nothing else to do.
8: No, I feel like they were shorter because I feel like they were, you know, super expensive and stuff to make, and I feel like they were shorter.
3: Gone with the Wind. How long is that?
4: I saw The Patriot, which won an Oscar in 1930, was 164 minutes, so 2 hours and 44 minutes.
8: That's still pretty long. I'm saying nothing should be over an hour. There's nothing in this life
3: that's good enough to last longer than an hour.
4: Gone with the Wind was 3 hours and 41 minutes.
3: Oh, my God.
5: Whoa.
3: Is that Audrey Hepburn? No, who's that? Anyway, no one cares. Amy. Hey, Ames.
9: Hi.
3: What do you believe is so good that it can go longer than an hour?
9: Do you know what? We're talking about the movies, and Bollywood constantly comes out with films a couple of times a month, and we go to the cinemas here in Australia, and we do actually get intermissions because they're usually about 3.5, 4 hours.
8: Is that too long, Ames?
9: No, it's fine, because if they find out all the, all the dancing and all the fun, then, yeah, it's just not fun to watch. So having the intermission, you're right, we do go and chop up our popcorn and our drinks. Yes. Quick bathroom break, but no, I reckon it's without it, they wouldn't be legendary.
3: Amy, tell me, Bollywood movies, do they follow the same kind of storyline, most of them, or are they as broad as any?
9: No, they're just as broad. And sometimes we do get like the Western ones in Hollywood that, you know, they'll kind of copy anything from Bollywood, and then Bollywood will do the same sometimes and come out with a Bollywood version of a Hollywood hit.
3: Are you Indian yourself, Amy?
9: I'm an Australian-born Indian, yeah.
3: Right.
8: Well, Ames, do you have ADHD?
9: I do.
3: But you can last for the 4 hours.
8: I do, and
9: I reckon the break helps. It sure does.
8: Yeah, I only ask because I do, and I wasn't sure if it was just an everybody that my hour thing, or maybe I'm just
9: Look, I'm really grateful for, you know, live comedy and things that are live that, you know, go for about an hour-ish. That's fine. I don't think I could do sports for more than an hour. That might be controversial, but yeah. But
3: well, I love my girls playing basketball. Yeah. You're in and out in 45. It's so good.
8: Yeah. Yeah. It's good
5: the
8: on
5: sports
8: you.
5: Sports all
8: Thank
5: do
8: you.
5: Have an intermission.
3: Yeah, they do. Sometimes more than one.
8: G'day, Linda.
10: Yeah, hi. How are you?
8: Good.
10: First time caller.
8: Oh, well, we'd love to have you. What's good enough to justify being longer than an hour?
10: Massage.
3: No, I'm getting antsy at about an hour, Linda. They've really? Covered your whole body by then. Where are they going back to?
10: Anywhere.
3: Anywhere.
10: No, I'm just starting to get into it by an hour.
8: So Linda, how long ideally, like, would you like a 3 hour massage?
10: Oh, probably at least two.
3: Linda, are you able to switch your head off in a massage? Shoulders. Are you able to not think about your to-do list in a massage?
10: No,
3: I really struggle. I'm just always there thinking I should be doing something else. I can't just let myself go. You know?
8: Yeah, I think my main thing is I often think of massage. I'm like, oh, they're the best. And then as soon as my head's in that face hole of 1,000 faces that have been there before, all I think is, oh, that's right, I don't really like this.
3: No.
8: And then I'm lying there wondering when the person's going to stop touching me.
3: That you've paid to touch you.
8: Yeah.
3: What about Lisa? Lisa, what's good enough that it could go longer than an hour?
11: Korean barbecue, for sure.
3: How long is a Korean? What happened? How many steps are there involved in Korean barbecue?
11: You come in, you get sat, you go and collect all your bits and pieces, then you've got to cook it, and then you've got to eat it. And if I'm going in for all you can eat, you best believe I'm going to get in. Mm. And if I have to be cut off in an hour, it could not be a good time.
8: Lise, would it be better if they cooked it for you?
11: No, because then you're still sitting there waiting. At least while you're waiting, you're actually cooking your own food.
3: Do you pay less because you have to do the cooking?
11: You would think, but I don't think so.
8: It's an amazing cheat code they work out, isn't it? Like,
3: oh my God,
8: hey,
3: come in here. Come you cook your own food.
8: And you cook it. Yes. Thank you.
3: It is delicious, though.
8: Korean barbecue.
3: Yeah.
8: You've never done it. You just lied for your teeth. You literally had to just ask Lisa the steps involved.
3: I figured it's just a hot plate and you're cooking your meat on it and your veggies, aren't you?
8: Yeah, but...
3: Is that not Korean barbecue?
8: But you also just said it's delicious.
3: Korean barbecue at my house most nights. I get out a frying pan and I cook up the meat and put some sauce on it. What?
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3: Oh, my God, yum. I've got stuff on tomorrow.
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26: 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This is Carrie and Tommy.
3: So I don't know why, but I can't say when someone says, "Are you Carrie?" I can't say yes. I feel weird saying yes, so I say I get that all the time. And then have a conversation with them about how I look like.
8: I get it
3: like.
8: From my family. I get it from my friends.
3: And I was out last night, and as I was leaving, there was some, weirdly, they were Irish, and they'd been living in the country for 3 years. And so they're my favourite because I figure they're not going to know who I am. So I'm chatting to them for ages. And then,
8: do you not want to be recognised?
3: Oh, no. It's so embarrassing. Like, what am I meant to say? To like, no. Why do you?
8: Yeah, of course.
3: Do you?
8: Yeah, 100%.
3: Oh, no, I find it really, I don't know what.
8: My favourite is when it's just mentioned in passing.
3: Like, what do you mean?
8: As in, so like if I'm in a restaurant or something and someone will just go, like, I'll hold the door open for them and they'll go, "Thanks, Tommy." And then just walk. And I'm like, I love it. I'm like, it's so, it feels like we're all friends.
3: Well, I don't. I find, I don't know what, how the interaction's meant to look. And I always assume I'll come out the loser in any interaction where they recognise me, right? And I think it comes
8: from the loser.
5: Have to be a winner and a loser.
3: Sorry,
8: like you'll come out the loser.
3: I'll end up saying something dumb, and then they'll go tell their friends I'm an idiot. And there, I think it stems from when I was on the project, and people would really disagree with things or views that would happen.
8: Sure, right.
3: Whenever I'd be at the supermarket, I'd get real like people really wanted to have a go at the issue, not the person, but then it ended up being the person, and that person was me, right?
8: When you say the supermarket, do you mean the place where you got free plastic bags removed and now we have to pay for them?
3: I didn't. Waleed did.
8: You did.
3: Waleed did.
8: There's no more plastic bags, guys. Psych. There is, but you have to pay for them now.
3: Anyway.
5: And we've changed them to paper and they suck.
8: And they're heaps thicker.
3: Take it up with Waleed. So last night I'm in the lift with these guys and I said, "How long have you been here?" And they're like, 3 years. So we're chatting. Anyway, when we get out of the lift, one of them goes, "You know who you look like? That girl from the project." And they're all like, "Oh, yeah, that girl from the project. What was her name? What was her name?" And they were trying to remember my name, which is even more embarrassing because it couldn't quite come to them. And then he goes, "That's right.
8: Hang on, the one that was pushed out
3: like this."
8: Oh.
3: And then I got my back up, didn't I? And then I said, "She wasn't pushed out."
5: She wasn't pushed out. That's so good.
3: And then they were like, "Yeah, she was pushed out when that other woman arrived." And then I was like, in my head going, I know exactly what they're talking about here. They've read too many new ideas, right?
8: And then, classic Irish backpacking stuff.
3: But then I was surprised. And they're like, Carrie, that's it. Because they were Googling at this
8: point.
3: That's
8: her.
3: And then they're like, "Nah, you look so much younger than her." And then again, I was like, I don't know whether to be offended or not.
8: No, that's nice. That's nice.
3: No, because that implies that I looked really old on the project.
8: Just take it. It's
3: anyway,
8: nice.
3: So then he said, what did they say? Oh, then one of them goes, "I used to live with and named a guy that worked at the project," right?
8: So you haven't said that's me.
3: And he goes, "I used to live with a guy that worked on the project."
8: Which, why would you find that interesting if you're not Carrie? Do you know what I mean? Like, they're going on like, "Hey, even though you're not Carrie, here's another story about Carrie.
3: Then he goes, and I said, "Oh, he was married to," and I said the name of the person he was married to. And then he goes, "No, he wasn't." I said, "Yes, he was." And he goes, what? And I'm like, he absolutely was. And he goes, he wasn't. I lived with him. So then I'm who's not Carrie, in an argument with a man who lived with the man about whether this other man was married to this person, who was absolutely married. Like, I met the partner.
8: Yeah.
3: Right?
8: Yeah.
3: And so anyway, and then we walk off, and then I get in the cab, I get in an Uber, and I see them looking, and as I drive off, they're like, it is her, like this. And I just walked away, and I was like, oh, that was a bit of fun.
8: That's so fun.
26: This is Carrie and Tommy. Carrie Bickmore. And Tommy Little.
3: I want to make an apology to you.
8: About time.
3: Because I think I've been mocking your new little hobby.
8: You think you have? You weren't sure?
3: No, okay, I have
8: even
3: been
8: my
3: mocking.
8: Little hobby. Do you mean my life's work?
5: You know
8: and
5: how when
8: passion?
5: You pour your heart out and Carrie bullies you?
3: Okay,
8: I bleed onto a page.
3: This poetry is not your life's work.
8: This is a letter to my younger self.
5: This one's good.
8: 24 hours younger, to be precise. Hey, bro, watch out for your takeaway coffee today. The lid isn't attached properly, and it'll spill all over you when you take the first sip in your car. You're also too late for work to go home and change. It'll really F your whole day. Love always, 24-hour older Tommy.
5: That's good stuff.
3: That's not your life's work, though.
5: It kind of is, though.
3: You wouldn't submit that for some kind of award. That's not your best.
8: I said it on live radio around the country. I am backing that in.
3: Okay.
5: We still doing acros?
3: All I'm saying is that I've now realised there could be a future in your poetry.
8: Now.
3: Well,
8: you're too late to invest. Sorry.
3: I thought to be a well-renowned poet, you really needed to have like a literary background and be like, you know.
8: Background?
3: What do you mean?
8: What does that mean?
3: Like you know, like a writer or like not. Yeah.
5: But Carrie's gatekeeping poetry from here.
8: Yeah, but what, you have to have written things that aren't poetry?
3: Yeah, you just have to have a way with the written form.
8: I just can't understand.
3: Form.
8: If someone said to me, I have a literary background,
3: I like the word.
8: I still don't understand what their background is.
3: They'd be a writer.
8: I've read.
3: Writing, not reading.
8: Yeah, but how do you write in the first place if you need to have a background of writing?
3: You know, maybe do arts at uni.
8: I did.
3: Oh, you did.
8: No, I didn't. I failed,
3: the
8: but
3: I did. The reason I say this is because the top literary prize has been won in China, and it's been won by a poet.
8: Is it the Booker?
3: One's called the Lu Jun Literary Prize.
8: You said that like you don't have a literary background.
3: I certainly don't have a literary background in Chinese.
8: Is it Chinese?
5: Mandarin. You know what's better than...
3: Anyway, a food delivery driver won the top award. Mm-hmm. So his job is to, you know, drive...
5: Deliver food.
3: It's in the name. Yeah. And in between his food deliveries, he'd been scribbling down
8: I knew there's delays. I knew they're up to something. They always take longer and longer to deliver
3: They're writing
8: food.
3: Poetry.
8: Well, I thought they were having nibbles. But
3: no, they're having a little scribbles. They're not having nibbles. They're having scribbles of poetry
8: How
3: on their
8: wonderful.
3: Paper. And so he's got years and years and years of poetry. Would you like to hear some of his poetry?
8: Of course I would,
3: Is this translated?
1: It's translated.
3: Okay, so this one's called Please Call Me Wang Jibing.
8: Okay, Wang Jibing, what do you got for us?
3: Do not call me brother. Brother is away in another city. I am not called parent or child. Mm-hmm. They are in the village. It is plain to see, though I have not moved. My name has been lost. You can call me the last one. Or you can call me the next one.
8: Mm. But is his name Wang Jibing?
1: Yeah.
3: That's what you can call him. Ah. Yeah, no, his name is Wang Jibing. One of his other poems, who says spreading your wings means flying high? Flying low is also flying.
8: That's excellent.
3: Well, from one poet to another, you'd know. See, I can't tell if that's good or not.
8: What do you mean? That's beautiful, Carrie.
3: Why? What does it mean?
8: Because it means whenever you think of flying, you think you have to soar. And it's incredible to be even able to get off the ground.
1: Oh.
8: That's
3: chills.
8: You're all taking
3: I've
8: the piss
3: chills.
8: Now.
1: I was serious.
3: I am back on joking. Board your little hobby.
1: I'm going to be a delivery driver.
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8: Okay, it's my conspiracy time.
3: I think you've lost your mind.
8: Yes, fair enough. Before I get into it, do you know iShowSpeed, the streamer?
3: No.
8: Biggest streamer in the world. iShowSpeed? Yeah.
3: Okay.
8: Huge star. Okay. Like anywhere he goes in the world, he'll literally be streaming and he'll turn up at a restaurant and there will be 300 kids there.
3: Oh, wow.
8: Like he's proper. I didn't know he did songs, but he did a song at the closing ceremony. And if you're wondering, the closing ceremony to what, you ask? Well, he made it pretty clear in his song lyrics.

0: What is it though? Yeah, yeah. Great. Still going. How long does that go on for?
1: That was 12 minutes, yep. So it was good to know where we were. We were at the World Cup.
0: They do say context is everything, though.
1: Yes. Yeah. But that is not the thing that I really want to talk about. One of my favourite artists, mm-hmm. Post Malone.
0: Oh, Posty, yeah.
1: Post was there, and I listened to it, mm-hmm. and I watched it, mm-hmm. and I'm aware this sounds nuts. That's not Post Malone.
0: What do you think? You think it's someone dressed up as Post Malone?
1: So they had no close-ups of his face, and the first thing that got me was, and I'm about to play it to you, was the sound of his voice. I'm like, it doesn't sound like...
0: Because he's very, like, do we have a bit of original Posty? Because he's very, very distinctive. He's got that yodel almost, you know that?
1: I'm going to bring it all to you.
0: Okay.
1: But the first thing I noticed was, I'm like, that doesn't sound like him. And then I'm like, why aren't they doing any close-ups of his face? And I'm like, oh, that kind of doesn't really look like him. But I'll play you so one of my favorite Posty songs, which he played, is Wow. I love the song. Here is the live version mm-hmm. that he did at the closing ceremony. Set your tie, little money, need a big boy. Pull the 20-inch players like I'm Lil Troy. Now it's everybody fucking need a decoy. So they mix it up the vodka with the Lee Croy, I don't know who that is, but that,
0: I know.
1: It doesn't sound
0: it
1: like
0: it does him. Sound like, has he just been touring or something? It does sound like a man with a tired voice. Maybe it's Posty, like, just tired.
1: Here's the actual version.
0: Okay. Says she tired, little money, need a big boy. Pull up
1: 20 inch blades like I'm Lil Troy. Now it's everybody. Let's go back to the, let's go. Says she tired, little money,
0: need a big boy. Yeah. 20 inch blades. Or is he like yelling, maybe? Now it's everybody fucking
1: need a decoy. Am I insane? That's a completely different
0: tone. I've
1: seen
0: the look of him, and it is Posty. I think Posty's just, as my mum often would say, he's been in the good paddock. I think he's just filled out a little bit. He's looking healthy. He's grown a beard. I think that's what's throwing you off. He's not looking
1: like
0: gaunt.
1: Has he grown a beard? Or did that man who was pretending to be Post Malone have a beard?
0: Well, did he have his face tats?
1: They did no close-ups of him.
0: Mm.
1: None.
0: Because I do think it is Posty, but I agree it doesn't sound like
1: him. You want to hear
0: Sunflower? Okay. That's him.
1: You reckon? You want to hear Sunflower?
0: I think it's just one's live and one's, like, produced.
1: But we've seen him live.
0: I know, he sounded exactly like his music when he was live, didn't he?
1: Can you play us the start of the live Wow again? Says you tired, little money, need that big boy.
0: It's like the guy down at the pub.
1: I don't want to say something outrageous, but...
0: So what do you think?
1: Posty died and...
0: What?
2: FIFA has posted everyone's performance on YouTube except for Post Malone.
1: Really?
0: Stop it.
1: That wasn't him.
2: You heard it here first.
1: That was not him.
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25: They are. I mean, there's, you can find curves. Yeah. 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
24: Ahoy to me round liners.
25: Liners?
24: Liners.
25: L-I-N-E-R-S.
24: Yep. Are we something in like deep math, like trigonometry world? I'm a round shader.
25: Oh, mate. Are we types of pencil?
24: Gosh, you're close. But Hamish should be more familiar with this than Jack.
25: And drumsticks.
24: Actually,
25: not the ice cream, to be clear.
24: Jack and Hamish.
25: Stick used on a drum.
24: But you would probably be more familiar with the drumstick ice cream because I don't prefer it as an ice cream type. Jack and Hamish would be more familiar with this, although Jack would have found it very difficult to see the person using all three of these when he got his.
25: Give it to us.
24: What was I having trouble seeing? The big tattooed birds on your back.
25: are they
24: they're needles. Are the primary types of tattoo
25: needles.
24: Yes.
25: Yes, Jack. They would have had to show it to you first to go, I'm just going to show you this gun so you know that these
24: Magnum.
25: You know that these birds will be there forever. And I know we keep asking you, but you still want them.
24: They didn't want them.
25: Because I'm just showing you the needle. And you must understand this is forever. Yep, give me the birds.
0: Wow, all right.
25: Okay.
24: I can't believe with somebody...
25: What are you
24: with...
25: doing birds on that boy for? He said he wants them.
24: I can't believe with the tattoos that you have on your arm that I'm getting made fun of for the tattoos I have.
25: Which but you know I'm not wrong.
24: Ridiculous.
25: You know I'm not wrong.
24: Ridiculous. Ahoy also to Stephen, who uploaded some audio at hamishandy.com.
1: G'day Hamish and Andy, and g'day Jack, mate, holding the show together as always.
24: Thank you.
1: Steve here from Port Macquarie with a pleasure I reckon will land firmly on Andy's side of the fairway. Every year the boys and I do a golf trip. Usually it's chaos. So this year I went full Andy. I built an app for the trip. Tee times, room allocations, itinerary. No printouts, no where to next group chat panic. The boys reckon it's overkill, but they're quietly pleasured by how easy it makes everything. Hamish would probably call it admin gone mad, but somewhere out there, Andy's checking his Hawks in China calendar and feeling a deep sense of peace knowing it exists. And if he ever saw the app himself, I reckon we'd hear not one, but two honks of the horn on the next Pleasure Andy segment. Anyway, keep up the good work on the pod. Cheers.
25: I forgot I honked a horn.
0: That's right.
25: That is
0: really good, Stephen. Yes, nothing better than pleasuring all the guys on a golf trip.
25: Hey, what are we starting the show with?
0: Mate, I hate to take you from the giddy highs of pleasure and hearing about a two-honk situation, but we're going to upset you.

0: and Andy.
1: What a swing and a roundabout, hey?
2: I know. From the lies of a golfer. I don't think the golf app, because you would have to develop it, troubleshoot it, whatever. Mm. But then the guys on your golf trip would be like, just be texting you, going, what's going on? Be like, well, I put it in the app, mate. Yeah, I can't use it.
1: That
2: I
1: is
2: I
1: probably
2: don't know which
1: true.
2: Drop down to go to. Yes. Jordan, ahoy to you.
3: Ahoy, boys.
2: Jordan, do you have something to upset Andy?
3: I do. I've got a 2022, what am I using in 2022? It's got the blind spot sensors on the mirrors. The little orange light comes on when you change lanes.
1: Oh, your ute. Yep.
3: In my ute, yep. It beeps pretty obnoxiously at you if you've got a car beside you, try and change lanes, steers you back into your lane a little bit. A couple of months after I bought it, so it was about 4 years ago now, I got a new tow bar put on it, and the installer put the sensors back in upside down, so it constantly reads the road as a car in my blind spot.
4: Oh, wow.
3: So the sensors stay on always.
2: So the sensor now thinks the road is a threat.
5: It just flashes. You get flashed and beeped at.
2: The whole time.
5: Every single drive.
3: Every time I change lanes, it beeps at me. Even if I drift out of the centre of my lane, it beeps. You can turn it off, but not once your car's in motion. So once you're on the freeway, which is when you notice it, it's too late to turn off. Yeah. So probably 90% of the trips I make.
2: Jordan, I'm with you, man. To get that fixed.
3: I have not had a chance.
2: Life is busy. Life is so busy. That's what Andy doesn't understand. We are flat out over here.
5: It's very, very hot, that one. I would hate that, and I'd be getting it fixed immediately.
2: He doesn't have time.
5: Thank you, Jordan.
2: I get it, man.
5: Get it fixed. Alex. Ahoy to you, Alex.
6: Ahoy, boys.
2: Alex, what have you got to upset Ando?
6: So over the summer, driving home from the dog park, I've felt like the dog needed a drink, so I've poured a little bit of water in the cup holder for him. And he's having a little drink at every red light.
2: Like a little trough.
6: When we get home, there's a little bit of water left in the cup holder. Who's got the time to run in there, grab a towel, come all the way back out, dry it out. So just leave the water in there, let nature do its thing.
5: What is nature doing?
2: Nature evaporates, always.
5: Mosquitoes, the stagnant water, the same pond,
2: what an absolute panic merchant. Mosquitoes. Nature will, life will find a way, and nature will just turn that into a little cloud that will float harmlessly out the window the next time you're driving along.
5: It's a two-parter for me because the idea of the trough.
2: That's awesome.
5: I loved.
2: Yes.
5: But then idea of getting the water out, I really didn't like.
2: Leaving the water in there.
5: So
2: the cup holders, I've got a cup holder between the two front seats. It's a sort of a double, I suppose, like almost a figure eight.
5: Yep.
2: The amount of like spilled coffee, crumbs, there is a crust in mine. You can't get in there and clean it. It's just too tight for a hand.
5: I like the idea. I'd either keep a chamois close by for the wipeout, but I also just like the idea of a takeout, like building a contraption that can kind of.
2: No one's asking for this, Andy. He's using what's already there. He's not going to extra effort. He's going to less effort than having a cup even.
5: Yeah, I know, but the dog, getting a spot for the dog to have a glass of water is...
7: Also, take it out and then use it as a dog bowl at home.
2: You want to make a trough, you want to make a dog bowl that fits into the cup holder.
5: Yep.
2: No.
5: I reckon there's a market for that.
2: Well, why, says Alex, because there's already a little trough in the car.
6: Too much admin.
2: Have you had me nightmare?
5: Thanks, Alex. Don't mind it, though. That's not entirely an upset Andy because it sparked.
2: It sparked an idea, but I'm with Alex. Like, on the phone to China. No, that's not right. No, we've already got one. We have dog troughs in the car.
5: Matilda,
2: go for it. What have you got to upset Ando?
8: Ahoy, Haim.
2: Ahoy.
8: Ahoy, little boy with the bird tattoo.
5: Ahoy.
8: Okay, so my wardrobe has hanging space that sort of sits quite high up because it's above a set of drawers. So all the clothes hanging on the top rail are pretty tricky to grab at the hanger unless you sort of jump up and grab them.
2: Gotcha. So sort of above you're reaching up sort of well above head height to get them?
8: Yes. Gotcha. Yep.
5: It I don't has like its own that handle. To begin with.
8: No. Yeah. Well, it's got its own handle you can pull down, which brings the whole rack down to you, which must be nice.
5: Yeah.
8: It would be great if I had all the time in the world, but obviously we're pretty flat out over here. So the system I run is like a firm grab and pull from the bottom of a jumper or a blazer, snap the hanger, delivers the item straight to you.
5: What, so you're snapping a hanger every time you need a coat?
2: I'm familiar with this. I snap hangers
8: all the time. Well, 95%. And you can tell when it's going to snap, but you just have to send it anyway.
2: And do you leave the snap hanger? Because my wardrobe's full of snapped hangers.
5: Yep.
2: And I just put them back on. I've got a half. I've got a few half hangers in mind.
5: How? Why? Why? From the same thing, trying to grab something off a hanger.
2: I just don't have time to. What? How do you do it? Yeah. Do you just patiently take it out? I'm just.
7: That's where my snap hangers come from. I go. Grab and go. I go two tugs. If it's not coming off in two, you're getting snapped.
2: Do you know what? Do you know? Do you know what I hate? Zoe bought these hangers.
5: Hangers or wooden hangers?
2: I want plastic hangers, but Zoe bought these hangers that it kind of have a felt covering.
7: Oh, they bought the same thing.
2: I'm like, why do we have these hangers? They hold grippy. On to they're the t-shirt. Yeah, they don't know when it's time to quit.
7: Yeah, exactly.
2: I snap those left, right, and center. Every of my shirts are like stretched necks. Like any jumper that's on mine is just stretched because I'm ripping it off as hard as I can. I've even got in my cupboard, this will upset you, when you have little kids, like baby age, they have little satin hangers that aren't very big. They're for baby clothes. Yeah. And I think it's like, I don't know, fancy dress, like a dress that a baby might wear to like a 40th or something.
5: Yeah. Oh, like a nice dress.
2: When yeah, you, like you know, a nice dress.
5: I thought you just like
2: I don't know why they're satin. I think it's like
5: I remember those. Yeah.
2: So it's definitely one of my daughter's old coat hangers. I've got it in my room, but the stick on it is for a baby, and it can't hold on to. It can just hold on to.
5: Don't tell me you hate
2: a shirt. And I do have the baby hanger there that I use in emergencies, but it's satin, so it really does slip off quite a lot. So I just have one shoulder kind of a jumper put on a baby hanger. And if I had time, I would replace all the hangers. We'd all love to have fresh hangers, but no one's got the time.
5: I've never ever.
8: You've got a little pile of broken parts. And they just sort of tangle and come out when you pull a clothes out sometimes. It's like a nice little Easter egg at the end of the day.
2: I hear you so much on this. Coat hangers are the bane of my life. Like, yeah, so much frustration in my life comes from coat hangers because also my cupboards are 110% full.
7: Mm-hmm. Well, yeah.
2: Nothing can get out.
7: Yeah, yeah, that's true. It's so jammed in there that you're pulling, it's holding onto it at the hanger level, and then the other shirts are squishing stuff in.
2: I have so many piles of clothes, like, waiting to be put away. Not because I'm lazy. I mean, there's a little bit of that. But
7: there's no space.
2: I just don't have the strength to get them in the wardrobe. Like, I don't have the strength to be like.
7: But are you hanging T-shirts?
2: Not hanging, like a shirt.
7: A shirt.
2: Like a polo, maybe.
7: Yeah, right.
2: Not often, but yeah, maybe.
5: Beck said to me, as with the new house, she's like, I think we should hang all your T-shirts.
2: Yeah. Well, you've got space.
5: I said, why?
7: Oh, they got
2: they've got space.
5: I mean, mate.
7: Why? Why would you hang a T-shirt?
2: Because you have a 17-car garage, so you can just get some racks up
5: there. Tim, final upset, Andy.
0: Ahoy, fellas. How are you?
2: Ahoy, mate. Ahoy to you.
0: So at Christmas time, my missus bought a bag of prawns from Woolies or Coles or something.
2: Yep.
0: And we're just sitting there watching the cricket, and I look over, and she's peeling the prawns, heads, tails, entrails, all that sort of stuff, and just throws them back in the bag with the freshies.
2: I mean, I get it. She's only got one bag. No. You're not going to chuck them on the, because better than throwing them on the floor.
5: Oh, my gosh. And so what then has to, like, sift through that to find the new fresh one?
2: Not a big deal.
0: Yeah, it's not that. Bad, you know, it's shell on shell.
2: And it's shell on and shell.
5: Rinsing them once they come out before she does their thing?
0: Nah, I haven't got time for that.
2: What do you mean if you're accurate with the poo pipe, you don't need to rinse that.
5: Hey, Tim, any thought of you going across to help?
2: Mate, it's like the pistachio. I'll often anytime I encounter eating pistachio nuts, who's got time for two bowls? Shell bowl, fresh bowl.
7: Oh, I hate that. Then you're putting confusion back into the bowl.
2: Yeah. You can figure it out, mate. It's pretty easy to tell which ones are fully, which ones are shell.
5: The time that you spend trying to find.
2: Keep moving. No one's got time to get back to the cupboard.
5: Tim, that upsets me, but thank you very much for joining us, bud.
0: No worries, fellas.
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2: Spain, Argentina.
0: Spain versus Argentina. 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
2: All right, the results of the wedding game.
3: Yes.
2: Last week on the show, challenge was put to both of you to have a three-point idea, a two-point idea, and a one-point idea.

0: These are ideas that I was going to present to Beck as if they were my ideas.
1: Yep.
0: And if they were added to the wedding, you guys were going to point.
1: Good luck, Jack.
2: Yeah, you too.
0: This is how it went.
3: George and Fred were pretty excited about seeing T-shirt guns at the NBA. But I'm not sure if the NBA is going to be on. But I thought, would it be... Are you going to throw your bouquet?
4: Yeah, probably.
3: Would you do a T-shirt gun?
4: No, I'm just
3: going to
4: throw it normally.
3: Fair enough.
4: And the kids won't even be there.
3: That's another good point.
1: Mate, that is a terrible.
0: I knew it would be. I knew I'd be played. Oh,
1: Jack,
0: for this.
1: How is that a good sell? You're surrendering almost immediately, and your cover story of doing it for the nephews. You didn't think that through at all.
2: You didn't think that through. But once she said there. No, there was no. It doesn't matter what he does after that. There was no coming back from where she was out there.
0: Then I knew the criticism would be on my delivery for this.
1: It was
0: just
1: weak.
0: You know, I'm picking.
1: My it was moments. A weak.
0: You'd be petrified with like your wife.
1: Remember when Mr. Burns throws out the first pitch on The Simpsons and it just like dribbles out of his hands?
2: The John Howard bowl.
0: I'm gonna say it wasn't my weakest.
1: God, it was.
0: But, you know, it's an important day.
1: The absolute opposite of a T-shirt cannon. That was one PSI.
2: It didn't even sound like Beck was there for half of it. I thought you were speaking into the mirror.
0: Okay. Hey, Jack, your idea for the 1 point.
2: Yep.
0: Was a guess whom gift, which was basically guess who, but with all the guests on it as a gift for everybody attending the wedding.
2: I like it.
0: I attempted this Sunday arvo while we're doing the laundry. So if there's a bit of laundry sound effects in the background, bear with us.
5: I was thinking it could be fun for a possible gift for like wedding party gift, the whole congregation. If we, you know how, just like a nod to guess whom, which I had for the tennis. We could do a guess whom with like all of the guests.
6: How are you getting 80 people?
5: Pick our best, like most interesting 30 or something.
6: That's rude.
5: A bit rude.
6: People will be excited to see their faces.
5: Well, what if we did multiple sets?
6: You could do that.
5: Could be something?
6: Yeah, maybe.
0: It's a maybe.
1: It was the world's weakest maybe. That was the world's. There is no way that maybe was just someone going, I need to get out of this conversation. It was a smokescreen maybe. There's no way Beck's seriously considering
2: that. No, actually, with multiple sets, and that's a great idea. I wish I'd thought of it.
0: Yeah.
2: I still wouldn't be surprised if you go with that at the wedding. It's a good idea.
1: I would. No one wants to carry around a board game all night. Like, not everyone at the wedding knows everyone at the wedding.
2: Yeah. No, so then group them with like-minded people.
1: Oh, how fun to have a massive logistical task before the wedding of going, hey, guys, just before the wedding, please, of these 80 people, put a little tick next to who you know. I'm trying to get a complicated Venn diagram going on of who knows who at the wedding, can't say why.
2: If anybody can run that spreadsheet, it's Andy.
0: A point to Jack. We're definitely not doing it, but half a point to Jack. The 2-pointers. This was one where I tried to fold it back in together. Got home straight after the pod. This is midweek, 7:30 p.m. Started with Hames, to remind people, you were suggesting that Jack be a flower boy.
1: Yes, because he felt left out.
0: Yes. So here's my pitch for Hames 2-pointer.
7: Podcast was fun today.
6: Was it?
7: Mm-hmm. There was something that came up that I thought was could be funny, because it came up that Hames had a role at the wedding and Jack doesn't. Would you be open to Jack being a flower boy?
6: It's our wedding. It's not a podcast
2: sketch.
7: Okay.
2: You thought about it, though.
0: But, boy, did you.
1: That was the longest silence ever. I mean, there was a part of me hoping that she was going to start slowly applauding and going, yes, yes, yes. But I guess as the silence stretched into its ninth minute, yeah, at the beginning of the... you think this is the silence of a woman that
2: doesn't warrant a response?
1: Feeling that her fiance is taking this act of public love seriously and is looking for more shits and giggles.
0: And how is
1: and your retreat?
0: My retreat
1: was as fast as I've ever heard.
0: Yeah, I know. You're going to hear a bit more of that. You're going to hear a bit more of a petrified man suggesting something, waiting for a response, and then really trying to move on. Thing is, I mean,
1: we're not that we want to rush through this, but I have low hopes now of scoring. I have low hopes of posting anything on the scoreboard.
0: Okay. I did, though, take the opportunity to double down in their conversation and keep going with Jack's two-pointer, which was him playing guitar. So, unfortunately for Jack, he is off a pretty sour bass.
2: Yes, but this is less like a sketch because I would play real romantic guitar for you walking down the aisle.
0: Okay, so let's have a listen.
7: What about Jack? Like, the joke was he doesn't have a role. What about, like, just him playing some acoustic guitar or something as we go?
6: Not really.
7: We can
6: usually
7: find things,
6: right?
7: Not the guitar.
6: Don't really want Jeff.
8: See, it makes it better about the podcast.
7: Yeah, fair enough.
1: What you heard was someone.
2: There's that tiny screech again as he peels out of the conversation.
0: And what you heard was Beck exiting the room. Those steps was like, I'm out of here. And that's
1: she, I mean, she raises a stunning point.
0: Yeah.
1: It's not about the podcast. Yeah. I mean, this it is actually, little does she know, it's all about the podcast at the moment because I'm playing a game with you that you don't know about because you don't listen to the podcast. I think the tough thing, I mean, Jack, you were never going to score points.
2: No.
1: And I'm glad Beck held her ground too because I think we were all going, this is not what she wants.
0: No.
1: And but I think when you started, Andy, by going, oh, look, the joke was, like, Jack doesn't have a role, so how can we fix that? I think,
2: you've without
1: speak
2: to the...
1: for Beck, in her mind, she's rightly going, this isn't about fixing the joke. It's not my responsibility as the bride to fix the joke.
2: To Beck's credit, she did say
1: day.
2: During that conversation, I'm sure we can find something for it, which I thought was pretty good.
1: That's great negotiating. What she means is, hey, Jack can go and play guitar in the park around the corner.
2: And if we get
1: he's not.
2: If the wind's going in the right direction, we may hear it.
1: He's not doing any. I think what Beck is trying to say there is, he's not a flower boy. He's not the guitarist. He's not doing anything that would make the video.
0: Yes.
1: If he wants to be in the car park helping people park, we can find him a job, but not anywhere near my bridal walk.
2: Yeah, fair enough.
0: Fair. We'll go with Jack first this time around. This is the three-pointers. These were meant to be the hardest ones to get across the line. Jack, you suggested that we sing our vows.
2: Yep.
0: Just to give context, I just got back from walking the dog and I found Beck in her wardrobe. And so I tried to give an air that I had this great idea while walking the dog.
1: Good luck.
7: I had a fun thought of the walk. Yeah. Would we, because we love our music so much, would we sing a little portion of our vows?
8: Maybe.
7: Maybe?
1: What?
8: I don't know. It's like a pretty sacred thing. I don't know. It starts getting a bit cheesy. We'll have a think about it.
2: It's a maybe.
1: It's a that's not a maybe. No, I don't think that's a maybe.
2: I'll have a think about it. It's a maybe.
1: She sounded like she choked. I think we have to listen to her body language over her words.
0: Setting the scene. I'm so hungover. That's why my voice is a bit lower. I've just got back from a golf trip. And that's why I thought
1: isn't getting up.
0: I'd pitch to Beck that I had this great idea while on the golf trip.
1: Okay.
7: Over there, when we're playing golf, we're thinking it'd be fun to kind of include a bit of golf at the wedding somehow, just a little nod to it.
8: What do you mean?
7: Like, would it be fun if, like, for the rings to come out or something, like, Hawks could chip up the ball?
8: No.
7: No?
8: No.
7: Don't you... Just add a bit of.
8: Are you serious?
7: Yeah, just add a bit of, you know, like that.
8: That is so lame. Okay. Cheesy.
7: Oh.
8: Hawks chips, what?
7: I know, like, I know, like, little contraption that has the rings.
8: In our ceremony.
7: Yeah. It'll take 30 seconds.
8: Nah. You'd be sick.
7: Yeah, I just thought it'd be fun, funny. Don't you want to add a bit of spice to it or not?
8: Not really. Not for love. I am shook. That is so cheesy.
7: Okay.
8: And what everyone's like to hold chippy. No one cares. What?
7: I think the guys would love it.
1: Some do.
2: No miraculous win, babe. Jack, a 2-0
1: Okay. Well, I mean, the thing is, Anna, you didn't explain the custom-made box. You didn't understand
2: what was going on. I think that was the problem.
1: You just said he just chips up a golf ball. I think that confused her. I think if you said we get a custom-made, very good quality. Well,
2: should we organise to do it and film it so she can see it?
1: Yes.
2: Do we get the box made?
1: But do you know what I mean, Jack? In all fairness, he didn't really explain that the rings are in a custom made.
2: You could tell as soon as you started speaking and you know that you're hungover and just come back from a golf trip and you led with the boys and I thought it would be funny.
1: Yeah.
2: You knew that it was...
1: Beck's not doing a wedding for maximum lols from the boys, okay? This thing's probably going on in Vogue. Okay, so it's not... Like, if this was for FHM, yeah. Sure. That's why you had to sell it in as a classy idea. You just kept saying, oh, this will spice it up. Don't you want a bit of spice? Well, like, no, I want a lemon and herb wedding. No spice.
2: If you film it and make it as classy as possible, I would love to see that. We'll organise it so we can. It'd be fun to see if we could actually even pull it off.
1: Yeah.
2: Yeah. Yeah.
1: I know we can, and I know it can be done really respectfully. We could all bow and everything.
2: Classy.
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2: Okay, Hamish has just to jump back in here. Hamish has continued the argument that I didn't pitch his ideas well enough to Beck for the wedding, and you feel
3: by your own admission for that last one, you said you were hungover, and so it came in going, "Hey, the fellas thought this would be funny." You didn't even mention the custom made box, which I think is the biggest sell there for Beck.
2: So I said, "Well, you put your money where your mouth is," and Hamish said, "I could. I reckon I could convince Beck of this." So we're going to call her now.
3: I think this will serve two purposes here. I feel like it might be a weight off your shoulders, Andy, to be able to reveal to Beck that some of these ideas haven't, in fact, been
2: great.
3: The man of her dreams deciding that this wedding is more of like a carnival than an act of love.
2: Yes.
3: And then, but also, I think once the dust settles on that, I do think I could get the golf ball ring holder sold in.
2: Yeah. Yep. Okay. Copy with number, Jack.
4: Hello.
2: Hey, sweets. It's you're on the pod. Hamish is here as well, and Jack.
3: Hey, Beck.
4: Hi. I've got a mouthful of food.
2: That's okay.
3: That is okay.
2: We've been doing something on the pod, and we probably needed to explain something to you. Have you felt that I've been very engaged in ideas for the wedding over the last week or so?
4: Yeah. Some terrible ideas.
2: Yeah. Yeah, well, they weren't my ideas, so I'm not offended by that. Hamish and Jack were given gave me a list of ideas to run by you, and it was a competition. If any of them made it through, they would win a point.
3: To be fair.
4: All right, so asking Jack to be a flower girl was...
3: Boy.
4: A flower boy,
3: That was, I believe...
4: That was a joke.
3: That was a two-pointer that I didn't get because, like, if you'd have said yes, that would have been 2 points. If you'd have said maybe, I would have won 1 point for that. Mm. So I didn't. That's a two-pointer that I wasn't able to get.
2: You did say, though, during that conversation, we'll find some role for him. Did you expect me to circle back about that or you to circle back about what the role might be for Jack?
4: No, we'll find a role for Jack.
5: What kind of thing?
3: Lobster roll? you can sit out the back and have whatever you want. Look, Beck, I detected, and again, correct me if I'm wrong here, but you weren't loving not so much the content of the ideas, but more the thought that your beloved husband-to-be was not viewing the tone of the wedding the way that perhaps you are viewing the tone of the wedding.
4: Yeah, I think I said this isn't a content piece for the podcast. And alas, here we are.
3: Yes, alas, here we are. But the good news is a lot of those were expertly sidestepped by you. Mm. The board game
4: idea... Did he record me responding to his...
3: Beck, I'm sure you're joking. I'm sure you're joking about asking that question because I'm sure had he done that, he would have got permission to play the recordings as is required under law.
2: Yes, I did, Beck.
3: You came across as a woman that did not envisage this for her wedding, didn't want board games or T-shirt cannons at her wedding.
2: And it was noted that
4: the T-shirt cannon. I was like, what are you even talking about?
2: Yeah.
3: I think to be fair with the T-shirt cannon idea, that does have merit because I think by the time it gets to the bouquet toss, that's a real fun moment of the wedding, isn't it? And I think to just have a T-shirt cannon and gun it high up in the air, memorable for sure.
2: Mm.
4: Yeah, you tried to put that on the kids. Who else... What else did you... I've completely... The Guess Who?
2: Yeah.
4: That was everyone, and I was just like, no, we have, like, too many people to fit on a Guess Who board.
5: You didn't say no to that, though. You said maybe.
2: You said maybe.
3: She's saying no now, which I think should strip you from...
4: Yeah, that's because he asked me last night at 10:30 as I was ready for bed. I was like, I'm not having this conversation right now.
3: Yeah, great. So that is a no. So it's points are stripped from Jack.
4: That's a no.
3: I thought one of the funner ideas that Andy had... Well, I mean, I guess let me preface it by this. I really got the tone from you, Beck. I really detected that you want this wedding to be a celebration of who you are as a couple and what you stand for. And that's really what a wedding is about, is standing in front of your friends and family and saying, please witness what we have created together as a couple. We love each other and we love not just the obvious parts of each other, but we love the differences and the character in each other. And that's really what it's about, isn't it?
4: Yeah.
3: Yeah. And that's why I thought... It was kind of interesting when Andy had that idea about the golf ball, which he probably didn't explain that well because he was a bit hungover. But I think what he was trying to say in that is golf has been a very special part of his life. Mm. And, of course, nowhere near as special as you. You're the most special part of his life. But as he takes that step, the last moments of him being single into then being a married man, he, I think, wanted to have a small touch of the thing that's been there for him for so much of his single years, golf, and simply have a very, very high-end, custom-made, beautiful golf ball-shaped container simply chipped from one of his best friends, Michael Horgan, also who's been there for the whole journey of his life, chipped respectfully, gracefully into his hands so that we then open up the box and we see the rings, and that's a really beautiful moment.
4: That's not happening. Absolutely not. I forgot about that one. That was the dumbest idea ever.
3: No, because maybe the line's breaking up because you're not hearing about how high-end the box is.
5: And respectfully.
3: What if it's a Swarovski golf ball that opens up?
4: No.
2: Okay, so it's nothing to do with the package. Hame was adamant that the package, I didn't explain
3: the
2: packaging.
3: He didn't even mention that it was a custom-made box in the, just merely in the shape of a golf ball.
4: No.
2: All right, we'll film it. We'll send it to you just for a final.
4: No, you don't need to. It's already a no.
2: Okay, bye, darling. Thank you very much. I'm retreating again.
3: Yeah, I felt it in me too. I was like, yep. No, let's film it. I think we can get this one through. Gentlemen, on Instagram, I come across this thing that's like from one of these. And it's like a kind of a science page. It was like scientists in the UK have, mathematically or scientifically analysed what is the most attractive dancing style for men to do for women to attract a woman.
5: Yep. Yeah.
3: And I guess, you know, they had thousands of women looking at it going, I like it when he does it. I don't like it when he does that. So they sort of kind of like amalgamated them all. And there's this like 3D rendering of a figure doing the dancing.
2: Right.
5: So have you seen
2: the dance? So you know the dance?
3: I know the dance. No. Okay. Hear me out. Here's my idea. I propose a three-way dancing experiment, but I acknowledge that I have the superpower of knowing this dance, right? I'll be the control. I meant to, but I haven't yet. I'll be the control where I'm going to look at the dance. I'm going to try and do that dance. Yes. Now, I propose we go from here.
2: Hang on. So what's the competition?
3: Yeah,
2: are we all trying to do the same dance, or are we trying to do the most sexy dance?
3: You two have to do what you think is the most attractive dance to the opposite sex.
5: Yeah. Right? At the same time that you're doing
3: We don't get to see each other's dance. Okay. We'll be alone in the room. Okay. We go next door to the studio I've set up.
2: Yeah.
3: 30 seconds of you doing what you think is the most attractive dance to the opposite sex. And, guys, don't be embarrassed. This is nature. Bird of paradise. Many animals have a mating dance. In fact, that is what it's all about. So
2: how often has Bianca seen you dance?
5: It would be, I reckon, about 10 years since I've danced with Bianca. Mm.
2: Yeah, there you go.
3: So Zoe's never.
2: Are you finding that you're getting less active with her? It's like, have you not been as sexy as you possibly could be around the
5: house? Just back when I was dancing, and that was even few and far between. It's not like Bianca ever said, like, that's turning me on.
3: No. I've never got the impression from Zoe that. Like, Zoe and I have never been intimate, and me go, I bet it was that dance I was doing earlier.
2: Obviously, there will be a first dance at the wedding, and I think if I know.
3: All going well, I'll show you this dance before the wedding, and we can teach you. I mean, you should be able to seal the deal on your wedding night without the dance. If there's ever a night.
2: But I don't want either of you doing the dance in front of Beck on my wedding night.
3: That's your worry, because if I learn this dance too well.
2: And lure her away from me.
3: Can you imagine the absolute, I mean, on multiple fronts, that would be a disaster.
2: Yes, but I'd have to forgive you. It's the dance.
3: Or Zoe.
2: Yeah.
3: Zoe would have. We'd talk about it.
2: Yeah,
3: Zoe. Remember at Andy's wedding? How you accidentally seduced the bride?
2: Yeah.
3: Because of your bad dance that was more powerful than the decision-making part of any woman's brain.
5: Yes. And it would make the first show back awkward as well.
3: I'm always going to pledge not to do it.
2: Can you pledge me not to do the dance?
3: Not at your wedding. I won't do your wedding.
2: Thank you.
3: But we will do it today.
2: Great.
3: We will do it today. We go next door, 30 seconds dancing. Here's the second part of it.
2: Yeah. Hang on, we're just with the 30 seconds dancing.
3: That's all I need.
2: Do we get a little bit of, like, rhythm into it? Or is, like, so, like, when does our
3: do it as you want.
2: All I'm saying is if the music starts and we've immediately got to do the move, don't you reckon that's
5: hard? Sure.
3: Go relax. It's like, so when you, I don't know if you've ever done like a medical test, you have to give a urine sample.
2: Yeah.
3: You take it midstream. So we'll do a midstream dance example. Yeah. So you dance for 30 seconds. We'll take the middle 20 seconds.
2: Great.
3: You got five in, five out.
2: That feels good.
5: Yeah. Because anytime I'm, it's someone who doesn't have a dance like lined up in the back of my head, and I don't think you do, Andy, you use part of the night to sort of like feel some things out.
3: You got five seconds to get into it.
2: Okay. Yeah.
3: Our mate Vaughn, who lives in New York, I was sort of thinking, how can we get, we need some women to judge this objectively. They can't know who we are. I thought, well, let's talk to Vaughn. He's going to organise five of his female friends to view the videos, and they'll simply notice as numbers 1, 2, and 3.
2: Yeah, okay, great.
3: And we'll vote on that. They don't know that it's us. They don't know it's for a podcast. It's just simply an experiment.
2: Now, go. Well, are we covering our faces?
3: That's the last bit. I have got paper bags to put on our heads.
2: Yeah.
3: Because it's not an, it can't, you can't use.
2: No. Yeah. You can't use a wink or something.
3: Jack, you won't need a bag, but Andy.
5: I've worn shorts today and I don't think that's as good as.
3: Do you know what? I forgot we were doing this and I've got shorts on too.
2: Yeah. So, would you both like to borrow my jeans for the day?
5: I would. Are you going to? Well, in that case. To be a fully controlled environment, I'll borrow the jeans as well.
2: So we're all in the same jeans.
3: Yeah.
2: Yes.
3: Yeah, I'm in shorts and a Tokyo Disney Resort shirt from 1983. You're in nice jeans and a white T-shirt. Yeah. Could we all wear your clothes?
2: I think we should all wear my clothes so that, again, the ladies aren't distracted
3: all
2: by
3: in your
2: fashion.
3: Clothes, all with a bag on our head.
2: I'll stand in the corner of my undies. But I won't watch you guys with a bag
3: on
2: my head.
3: Just go outside. Go outside the studio.
2: I'm not going to go and sit outside my undies.
3: We're not taking your undies. You're just your undies.
2: I know, but
5: it's
2: I don't
5: just like going to the pool.
2: Yeah, but not at
3: Andy,
2: the pool.
3: For 15 years on radio, we did Pants Off Friday. We sat in our underpants.
2: Yeah, but it's very different. When
3: what's so magical about your nipples?
2: Okay.
3: It's science.
2: All right, I'll go for a walk.
0: Look, cutting in here to take a quick break. 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And for more of the boys, search Hamish and Andy on Listener.
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2: Ahoy also to Kim Wilson, who went to hamishandandy.com, and she uploaded what she's been doing lately, very easy to use system.
17: Ahoy, Hamish and Andy, this is Kim from Queensland. I'm currently climbing up Mount Fox Glacier hike in the South Island of New Zealand. And
2: watch out for bees.
17: It just struck me, this piece of information I've been sitting on, that I better share with Hamish and the people. Hamish, next time you're on one of your must-be-nice holiday adventures and you get a little bit of backdoor difficulties, try vitamin C.
2: Really?
17: It's nature's own natural laxative. So I'm not sure if it's as potent enough to squeeze a couch through a cat flap, but hey, if you don't have one of those little glycerin capsules handy, it's worth a shot. Let me know how you go. Bye, guys.
3: Powerful analogy is obviously stuck.
2: Yeah, that was a quote from her, quoting you.
3: Quoting me back in the Keep It or Delete It last year. Is it just me or have a lot of our listener send-ins? First of all, well done on your hike, Kim. But
5: heavy breathing.
3: Everyone's out of breath. Everyone's on a walk. I think it's because it must take so long to sort of upload this thing. People associate it with an arduous event.
2: they feel exhausted.
3: I'm on a difficult, I'm doing the hardest thing I've ever done in my life. What's the second hardest thing? uploading something to the Hamish and Andy website.
2: I like that people are in these moments.
3: They're out and about. I'm all for it. I love the adventure feel that we've got with these listener messages. In fact, I can't make it a rule.
2: No, you don't have to be puffed.
3: We'd like to know why you're puffed. And, let's get some variety in there.
2: Hey, I'm starting the pod today with tell us someone we haven't thought of for a while. The best time for anyone to participate in this game, because we can't have thought of them this year, obviously being March. Have we thought about them in the first 2.5 months, your chance of winning a hat sent in have greatly increased when you play it at this time of year. Ham, what are the hats today?
3: Three hats in front of us, Hando. The first is sort of a trucker style, country trucker style, if you're familiar with that. It has kind of like the band around the mesh. Navy blue, fluoro green embroidery. Appreciate that, not printed. On the front, smaller hat, not quite the quality, not the highest quality truck you've ever seen. But the business... There is a lot going on with the business. It's in futuristic print. Yep. The futuristic print from the 90s, where it's almost like the digital clock readout. Dubbo Mobile Locksmiths in fluoro green. Okay, wow. This is the company. Then it shows you a padlock next to that with a whole bunch of kind of like grid lines, or it almost looks like a train map system. It's almost like things labeling the lock, but there's nothing written, but it's how you would, it's sort of like, almost like it's analyzing the lock and it will crack this padlock.
2: Yeah.
3: So it's trying to give off this sort of, I guess, like high-end AI feel to mobile locksmiths in Dubbo, but you know it's probably just Dale turning up with the regular tools, which I respect because it's a skill I don't have. Mm. But you'd have to admit from the people at DNL that your hat is giving off severe AI vibes.
2: Yes.
3: In an industry that I don't think so far would be utilizing too much AI.
2: Anyway, try to make it appear a bit more sophisticated than it is. I would say the hat has, there's been investment in it. I think there's been poor style choice.
3: Yeah. I mean, but some people might like that futuristic feel. Middle hat it's not the best. This is easily the worst hat. Plain black Velcro back, our least favourite of the fastenings. Actually, even cheap Velcro when I felt it there.
2: Ugh.
3: Least favourite of the fastening systems. Real simple. It is embroidered, so points there for a slight price increase, cost per unit, but not by much.
2: What's the brand?
3: Auradon. Protect Style Drive. No idea what they do. Difficult to discern what that business is from the three words they've used to advertise it. The next hat is a fascinating hat. It is. They've gone all out. Okay, this is a people familiar with the brand. This is an actual country trucker cap, CTC hat, which is a higher quality hat.
2: Yep.
3: It's not mesh. It's a full fabric backing. It's a deep hat.
2: It's got a mobile number on the
3: side. The company's advanced droning, right? And I assume they mean drones. You know, flying drones. Giving you the advantage is the tagline. Again, seems a little bit spying.
2: Yeah.
3: Like advanced droning. Remember we had the segment years and years ago where it was like, what have you spied on with your drone?
2: Yes.
3: So it's a bit of that. On the side, is someone's mobile number. Just on the side of the hat, they've gone. I feel like this might be a one-man operation and that's his number or her number. On the brim of the hat.
2: Yeah, you never see these.
3: They've gone extra embroidery. I was going to say the company tagline, but that company tagline for advanced training is giving you the advantage. It just says, let's hook in.
2: Yeah.
3: So what does that have to do with droning? That's a fishing.
2: I don't know.
3: Are they fishing with drones? Is this a drone fishing company? Not to our knowledge. A bit of a shake of the head from outside. It would have been huge if it was.
5: They've gone for embroidery pretty much on every panel. I think they've run out of things to say.
3: Every possible embroidery. Then they put the logo back above the snapback as well. Like that is. This is the most expensive hat by far.
2: Yep. I reckon that'd be my pick today, although none of them are that great.
3: I'm fascinated. I really want to call this number and go, what does let's hook in mean? And does it just mean, like, let's do business? Like,
2: well, let's do that after we've played this.
3: I think we should.
18: It's been a while since I've thought
2: about Gabriella Chilney.
3: Well done.
18: Yeah. And it's been a while since I've seen them.
3: In any given year, I think you could win in December with Chilney.
2: Yeah, been a while. Joining us now, James, ahoy to you.
19: Ahoy, boys. Gusto be with you.
2: And gusto to you, sir. James, tell us something we haven't thought of for a while.
19: Thinking the 90s Iron Man superstar Trevor Hendy.
2: Oh, bad luck.
19: Oh, no. Oh, you're joking.
3: You're joking. I have been thinking about Iron Man.
2: No,
3: but not specifically Iron Man, but I wouldn't have thought of Trevor Hendy, but I was actually chatting with a mate the other day because we're kind of like, this is a common refrain for parents. Hey, you're like, guys, you know, you're telling your kids we had nothing on the weekend. We didn't have screen time because there was nothing on. Like when you grew up in the 80s and then on Sunday morning, Surf Life Saving. If you're born kind of after 1985, you'd remember in the 90s, you kind of get up.
2: A superstar.
3: You get up to watch.
19: Yeah. Wow,
3: they must have had a major Channel 10 or something.
2: Grant Kenny.
3: It was filmed like it was our national sport.
2: Yeah.
3: And it's just guys on kneeboards surfing and then running up the beach. But we watched it because we had no choice.
2: James, unfortunately, at Old Mates, our pub in New York, we were bringing out Speedos, Old Mates Speedos, and we're talking about could we track down one of the old life-saving champions. That was a conversation.
19: Like a Guy Leach or Trevor Hendy.
2: Guy Leach was the other one. I think that's three. Give us another one behind Grant Kenny, Guy Leach and Trevor Hendy.
19: They're the top three, aren't they? I don't know.
3: Name the fifth tenor.
2: Yeah.
3: We don't know.
2: Thank you, James, but I'm sorry about
3: bye
2: that.
3: Bye, James.
2: Harry, ahoy to you. Harry?
20: Gusto, boys. How are we?
3: Yeah, gusto to you, Harry. Give us someone we haven't thought of this year.
20: This is a bit tough after the recent Olympics, but have you thought of 2000 Olympic legend Eric the Eel?
3: I don't think I could say I've specifically, mate, I might have mentioned him.
20: I don't think he did.
4: I do.
3: No, because I want you to get a hat, James, but I know in my heart I did, because I was explaining to someone when we were watching the curling about how you and Iando, for one hot afternoon on radio, we thought we'd be an Australian curling team. We thought we could just, no one had thought of it. And we're like, let's start curling for Australia.
2: Cool runnings, but
3: and I explained to someone, I was like, we thought we could Eric the Eelet, where no one from that country had entered into swimming. So anyone that entered goes to the Olympics.
4: Yeah.
3: We thought this was our magic idea. We were going to go to the Winter Olympics. So it would be so funny. Then we found out Australia does have a curling team. They're actually very, very good. They're just outside Olympic qualification.
2: Yes.
3: People have thought of curling in Australia.
2: And the other thing about it was you don't necessarily get in as your team. They pick the four best curlers.
3: Yeah, so on the off chance, one of us actually was amazing at curling, like, and made the national team. Because we were like, you know, you, me, Jack Hawks, let's all go to the Olympics. And, so our dream shattered, but Eric the Eel was kind of our inspiration. I think I have mentioned him.
2: Sorry, Harry, but commiserations.
3: Sorry, Harry.
2: From Harry to Leon. Leon, ahoy to you.
21: Ahoy, boys. May the gusta be with you.
3: And also to you.
21: Okay. Do you recall the famous singer from, I think it was the 90s, Meryl Bainbridge?
2: I do recall her, but I haven't recalled her this year.
3: I would not have. This would be you'd be watching the freshest recall I've had for some years.
5: What does Meryl sing?
3: I'd be close.
2: Didn't she sing, I'm a bitch, I'm a lover? Mm. Was that a Bainbridge?
3: You're thinking of your ringtone. But she doesn't sing that.
2: It was kind of like that.
5: Mouth. She sings that.
3: That's right,
2: I kiss me, mouth.
3: Yeah,
2: I want to taste. That one.
3: Yep.
2: Leon.
3: You've got it,
2: You've got yourself a hat.
3: You've
2: well done.
3: Well,
2: yes. Which one would you like to go with?
21: Well, they all sound pretty terrible, to be honest.
2: Yeah, it wasn't great.
3: You'd have to be between Dubbo Mobile Locksmiths if you've got a smaller head or Advanced Droning if you've got a deeper head.
21: I think a deeper head, so let's lock that one in.
3: Let's hook in.
2: Let's hook in.
3: Well done, mate. That is coming your way.
2: James, wrap this up for us. Tell us someone we haven't thought of in a while, James.
22: So this is someone who's very big in the 2010s, but haven't really heard from them much since, but Ronda Rousey.
3: Mm. And I'm sorry about this, but I think we had a chat the other day about, I was chatting to a mate of mine about, She's a WWE fighter now.
2: Yeah.
3: Like, she's in the wrestling. She's gone to wrestling because someone, you know, almost as if they knew this conversation would happen, we're like, whatever happened to her? And I was like, I saw her as a wrestler.
2: What a strange change up.
3: Well, she's got the athleticism. She's an entertainer.
22: It's a real pipeline, though. It's a real pipeline.
3: It's a pipeline. James knows. I mean, you've got the ring experience. You know how to entertain. You can give press conferences. So you don't actually have to get hurt anymore.
2: And
3: that's a huge bonus.
2: And then it is a gateway to a Hollywood film of some description. Mm.
3: I think she was in one.
22: Yeah.
3: She just saw the opportunity. I mean, no harm to her at all. Hey,
2: Ronda's
22: got to
2: pay the rent. Ronda, bad luck though, James.
22: I'll take it.
3: James, we had Ronda Rousey on our radio show. She was out in Australia for a huge UFC fight.
2: Yeah.
22: She was massive. She was everywhere.
3: I always think of this story when we think of her because we wanted to do this thing where we made a realistic cake of Andy's head.
2: Yes.
3: And we wanted her to punch it so we could just see the force of her fist going into Andy's face.
22: Mm-hmm.
3: And her handlers wouldn't let her punch it because they're like, if she injures her hand before the fight, it was like a $50 million fight or something. So, like,
2: and we're like, it's
22: what type of cake was that?
3: Not even a fruit cake, not a hard cake. It was actually, quite a soft mud cake. And I punched her and I survived. So I think I'm tougher than
2: What happened, James, was. And this happened in radio all the time. You had an idea. You put all this effort into it. She says no, so she just watched Hamish punch a cake.
3: Yes.
2: And that was the segment. Not quite
3: just
2: as
3: it's getting, checking out what's going. I wonder if I've contractually fulfilled my promotional obligations. <when I can go.
2: laughs> See you, mate. Thanks, James.
22: Thanks, guys. See ya.
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0: you guys know a bit of this story, but I haven't told you the full scope. But I know it's a golf story, so I'm going to change the analogy. I'm going to pretend it's about something else, but just so it keeps people vaguely interested.
1: Yeah, good idea.
0: But I played in the club competition like last week.
1: Okay. When does the analogy change?
0: Okay, so imagine you are part of an art club.
1: Okay.
0: And every week, all the people in the art club get together for a couple of days on the week, and you go in the art club comp.
1: Yeah.
0: And it's just for members of the art club who like to see how they're going with their painting compared to the other members.
1: Yes. Okay.
0: If you win the art competition for that week, you feel great.
1: Mm.
0: You're the best artist of that day at the art club.
1: How do handicaps work in this art analogy?
0: A number of brushes you can use.
2: More colours.
0: You've got better paints. So I'd gone to Zoe. Hey, I'm happy to. She's like, can you pick up kids? You know, can you pick up. Would you be able to do school pickup? No worries. That's at 3:30. Art club started at 11:30. Now, usually it takes about 5 hours to do a painting. So you're looking at that, Matt, you're like, that's going to be tough. I think we're going to finish painting at about 4:30.
1: Mm-hmm.
0: So I go, I'm just going to paint half the picture, nine holes of the picture, if you will. So I'm with my friend Barry, and I was like, Baz, you know, and he's like, great, I've only got time for nine holes. So I was like, great. So we go and we're painting away and we get to the halfway mark.
1: Yeah.
0: Now it turns out, imagine if you were just painting for fun and you're like, I'm going to paint the Mona Lisa today. Mm. And you get halfway through the Mona Lisa and you're like, oh my God, I'm actually painting really well.
2: This could be better than the original.
0: I've done most of the mouth.
1: Mm.
0: I haven't done the eyes yet, but everything's, if I just do the eyes, this could be the best Mona Lisa I've ever painted.
1: Mm.
0: But I'm meant to be going home.
1: If you're on a roll creatively with the paint.
0: Yeah. So I message Zoe, because now it's sort of like, whatever it is, like 1:30, 2 o'clock. And I go, yep, still need me to do pickup. She's like, actually, my day's changed around. I'll grab the kids. But if you could be home at 4, remembering the painting might not be finished till 4:30.
2: Plus travel time.
0: Yeah, if you could be home at 4, that'd be great because I'll be a bit cooked. Like, yep, might be a sniff after 4.
2: That was
0: my response. You know, I don't tell her I'm halfway through painting the Mona Lisa. I just go, I'm going about my day, you're going about yours. Might be a sniff after 4. She goes, okay, well, you know, can you take him out as soon as you get home? Yep. Proceed to just then knuckle down and just like just work, focus one paint stroke at a time.
1: Yes.
0: Just can I keep making this masterpiece? I happen to win the art competition.
1: Wow. Well done.
0: Okay.
2: Well done. So you paint the whole thing.
0: You finish the whole painting. Mona Lisa, finish the painting. I've won the art competition.
1: Great.
2: Congratulations.
0: In this art world, there is an objective system where there is an art judge who says you've got 42 points for winning that.
1: Oh, that's very
0: good. That painting's worth 42 points.
1: Yeah.
0: And the nearest artist had only managed to score 39 points that day. So it was a decisive win.
1: Yep.
0: Usually when you win an art competition,
1: you would
0: love to enjoy it with the people, with the people that you've been painting with.
1: Fellow artists who understand
0: how hard it is to get the eyes just right, get that smile just smirking. You're just smiling. You're just like,
2: and it's rare to win the art competition. Oh, it may not happen again for years.
1: Yeah.
0: Yes, yes. And, you know, you want to win every time, but, of course, that's the nature of art. So I couldn't celebrate. This is great, but I've got to run to the car, pack up all my art, rip my smock off. Well, I actually didn't take my art smock off. But I put all the brushes in the car, kind of get home. We're pushing, you know, 4:50. Traffic wasn't on my side. Mm.
2: Quite a sniff.
0: Open the door, quite a sniff, a deep sniff past 4 o'clock. I open the door and I hear, I was like, sorry, I'm late, traffic, I'm here. And I hear this chirpy, you know, everyone's in the lounge room. They're like, no worries, that's fine.
1: Mm.
0: Great. And so I'm like, okay, good. This isn't as bad as I feared. But then I walked into the lounge room.
1: You still had your art smock on?
0: I still had my art smock on.
1: Oh, no.
0: And that's when the mood soured. Because I hadn't mentioned I was painting that day. And I'd paint all over me.

0: And even though I painted the Mona Lisa, the best Mona Lisa anyone had ever seen that day at that course, the club.
1: She just wanted to see the face.
0: Didn't matter.
1: No.
0: She was like, are you kidding me? Rudy goes ballistic. She's like, oh my God, he's been painting. And we actually went out for dinner that night. So I took the kids, like, all good. You know, ran into the other room, you know, quickly, like, took him out. We haven't played. We went for an early family dinner that night to the local Chinese place. And I hadn't, remember, I'm still privately on cloud nine because of the painting I did. But I wasn't allowed to enjoy that with anyone. Not the family, couldn't enjoy it with the people, my fellow artists. And at dinner, very rare for me to drink during the week, drink alcohol, but I'd miss the celebratory dinner.
1: Yes.
0: So, like, the waiter comes around and is like, yeah, get you guys a drink. Very, very normally, I'd be like, no, all good, just water's fine. I was like, I will. I will have a beer.
2: I'll
0: have a sing down.
2: I did the best right today.
0: And I was like, okay, like, you know, for a Wednesday night or whatever. Mm-hmm. And so I had to sit there at dinner while everyone's having the spring rolls and just go, good on you, mate.
1: I'm and Jack.
3: Hello, mate.
0: Mate, stick around for the whole show if you want.
1: We talked last week about my wedding is happening later on in the year.
0: Very exciting.
1: The suggestion was a game, because I'm in the planning phase at the moment, a game where you both have to come to me with three things to try and weave into the wedding as a suggestion for something we might do, an activity.
0: Yep. Some element of the wedding.
1: Element of the wedding. And I'll try and bring them up and record them during planning with Beck and the wedding planner. It's a game between the two of you. There's going to be three things each, but all of varying difficulty. We have your 1.1, which is something simple that we might be able to put in, a 2-pointer, and then a 3-pointer. I will try and lay all six of them at the table, and we'll see who takes out the victory.
0: Jack, I don't know how you've gone with this homework assignment, but the mind races with excitement.
1: Yes.
0: Now, I think I was split in my incentives. Obviously, I want to win this game just due to my competitive nature. I want to score more points than Jack, and that means getting more ideas accepted. But then I am also, if I'm being really honest, tempted
3: to go bold.
0: Well, tempted to go bold, but also to go, this will be fun to hear Andy have to sell this year, knowing that it might not be something that Beck approves of, but I'd like to hear Andy have to earnestly sell this in.
1: Yep.
0: So I think the higher mine go in points value, maybe the more I was thinking the latter.
1: Jack, kick us off. What's your one pointer?
2: My one pointer I actually think is a great idea that you should execute.
1: Great.
2: Because you do the Guess Who game during the tennis, I thought, get a custom game of Guess Who made with all the wedding guests as characters, and you can have them made and everyone takes it home as a gift.
1: Oh, right.
0: It's a lot of people in there. Maybe just the top 30. Because remember we were
2: ranking the guests.
0: We were talking about you know, you've made the top 80, but how many, you know, lower do you think you would have been on the number? You would find out if you're in the top 30 if you make the Guess Who board.
1: But do you think you're ever going to sit down and play a game of Guess Who with my mates?
0: To Andy's auntie?
1: Not invited.
2: Oops, sorry. No, it's probably something. It's probably something that you play once, but it's a great keepsake for you guys.
1: Is that your one point?
2: That's my one point.
1: Because I
2: thought that was realistic that you could do that.
0: A lot of effort and a lot of money. And I think Ando's right.
2: He's got people for that.
0: But I think Ando's right. Like, as a guest, you'd be like, I don't know who these people are. Like, not all of them.
2: It's a great icebreaker on the night as well. To go like,
0: there's 80 boards floating around. What are we all carrying around with us, like, to the dance floor and stuff? And the cards?
2: No, you don't carry it around, but you can chat about it. Like, oh, have you seen the game we all got?
1: When do we give it to them?
2: Give it to them at the start.
0: Yep.
1: Everyone carries a board game for the entire wedding.
2: Okay, there's a board game table that you leave it on till then.
0: Before or after all the men get given suits, which was our idea. That's just making this like the Oscars. He just wants it to rain down gifts on the guests.
1: I'll try my best, but I
0: got an easy one point for you.
2: Okay.
0: Easy. Let's add a little bit of fun to when Beck has to throw the bouquet mm-hmm. at the reception. Let's get a t-shirt cannon.
1: Oh, great.
2: Mm, that's a good idea.
0: Easy. That's fun. That's how you do a one-pointer, Jack. Yeah.
1: Great. Okay.
2: But how are you going to do that?
0: Well, you need to be a high roof.
2: Easy. But how you get a bunch of flowers to work in a t-shirt cannon? Because doesn't it have to have high pressure built up from the t-shirt rolled out? Oh,
0: my God, mate. Stuff them in a roll of t-shirts. It doesn't matter too much. Have a t-shirt made. Beck and Andy, you know, married. Okay. Just married t-shirt. Wrap up the flowers in that. Pop it in the cannon.
2: Okay.
0: Jeez.
1: Jackie, two-pointer.
0: God, this is why you're not a wedding planner. You can't just fall at the first hurdle. You solve the problem.
2: My two-pointer is say to Beck that Jack will play beautiful acoustic guitar as we walk down the aisle.
1: Okay. That should have been your one pointer. I think she's more likely.
0: Okay, this is interesting. This is interesting because I've also got a Jack-related two-pointer.
1: Mm.
0: I would like you to say to Beck that because it came up on the show that Haim's a groomsman and Jack feels left out, I would like you to put forward that he is the flower boy. And say it would be really meaningful to him and it's... Because Jack's not in the official party, it's affected the on-air mood of the show.
2: Have you chosen a flower girl or flower boy?
1: Yeah, we have.
2: You've got nephews and nieces.
1: Yeah,
2: and
1: I mean, that's pretty fun.
0: There's no rules. Only thing is, you can just have someone special to you, and you are a little boy.
1: This discerns the order now. I'll have to start with the flower boy. And then
0: as a compromise,
1: back to the guitar.
0: That means we're not going to get Jack as a flower boy, doesn't it, realistically?
1: Well, you're never going to. Yeah.
0: Please try.
2: Yeah, a lot of this depends how well you can sell something in.
1: You know, must on the try. Flower boy one, I'm going to have to say to Beck, I think it'd be funny.
0: Mean a lot to him. His nickname on the show, he's just a little boy. People will get it. Yes. People will get it. But it actually would mean a lot to him.
1: Okay, I'll add that bit in, but all I'm saying is she will... If I go earnestly to say, Jack, I think Jack should be the flower boy, she won't believe me.
0: Okay.
1: Yeah, so I'll have to dress them up somehow, but that's fine.
2: But me playing acoustic guitar could be earnest.
1: I think that could be earnest.
0: Okay. What's your three-pointer?
2: My three-pointer is you suggest to Beck that you both sing your wedding vows.
1: To a song, like a parody song? Or
2: a cappella.
1: A cappella.
0: Andy, you can't do parody wedding vows.
1: Why not?
0: I like big love and I cannot lie. Save for the reception.
2: Yeah, great.
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3: Couple of loose ends to catch up on. First one, Hemsworth hitting a ball out of Rod Laver Arena. Good news, Rod Laver Arena reached out and said, yeah, we'd love to help.
4: Great. One piece of the puzzle. So, I mean, operation.
3: They had said no. That was going
4: to
3: be
4: there would
3: tricky.
4: Be no reason for them to say no. Like, it doesn't degrade. Doesn't no one loses respect for Rod Laver Arena that it can't contain all your balls. Like, you know, it's your all balls can escape. It's not a ball jail. Mm-hmm. It does a great job as an arena.
3: Yeah.
4: It's not its job to contain all the balls. It's real. It's the person who's claimed, and I quote, I'm 150% confident that I can hit a ball out of here. It's their job to hit one out.
3: Jake pointed out to us, he got confused when he was listening to us talk about it. We didn't specify what type of tennis, whether it was table tennis or court tennis.
4: Fuzzy ball tennis.
3: Yes. So apologies for that. Yeah, it's definitely court tennis, court not tennis. Totem tennis.
4: Or small ball tennis.
3: Alex wrote in and said, at a recent Australian Open, the Italian, Darderny, angry, hit a ball out of Margaret Court Arena. Now, I'm not sure.
5: Much smaller.
3: How much lower is the roof?
4: Off the top of my head, I couldn't tell you.
3: Yeah.
4: But it does seem smaller.
5: Significant.
4: It?
5: Yeah.
4: Significant.
5: If you're just vibing off how it feels in there.
4: Okay. Also, the way
3: it went easily
4: out of there. But to achieve escape velocity for that ball, it gets harder and harder. And every meter actually is exponentially harder than the previous meter to get that ball out of the.
5: Yeah. Yes. I could hit a ball out of Margaret Court.
4: Oh, right. Here we go. Back over.
5: If you don't get Liam.
4: Sounds like we have a side chat. I did get an email. It's not at hand. I'm only just remembering it now. And apologies to the man that sent it in. He'll know who he is. But he told me a tale, and I'll find it if we need this. He said when he was growing up playing junior tennis with his mate, sometimes we're waiting for their mum and dad to come pick him up from tennis. They would play a game where there was big, very, very tall tennis lights. Might have even been near, Margaret Court or whatever. Like, it sounded like they were good young tennis players. And it'd be nighttime. They're waiting for their lift. And they'll get a ball and hit it up past the lights, like into the darkness, and then stand there and wait for the ball to come back down and kind of play chicken with the ball as it got back through the light. And he was saying his friend could hit it and sometimes be gone for like 5 or 6 seconds. He says, like, we'd gone for ages. And it became a thing that his friend could hit it so high that you just seemed impossible that it was up there for that long. And one night, now this is their story and I'm not adding Mayo here. That's why it stuck with me. The ball came down and then a little bit later, a bat came down.
3: It hit a bat.
4: Killed a bat. Dazed a bat.
3: Wow.
4: Dazed a bat.
3: It's what the Joker needed in the Batman.
4: So, he was saying, if needs be, if we can't get onto Hemsworth, or if you need someone to draw, if we find out this guy looks like Hemsworth, that would be huge. He's got like a bat concussion on his record.
3: Mm. Well, Hemsworth is in Australia. I have had that confirmed. Hemsworth is aware of the invite.
5: Aware of the invite?
3: Yes.
5: How do you know?
3: I just know because friends of friends have passed it on. Particularly, and we've gone out to management, but people that know him have.
4: What have we learned? What have we learned on this show? There's only one way to get movement on this. Mm. We contact his hairdresser, like we did with the treasurer.
3: Yes,
4: and we have a groundswell campaign.
3: Yes,
4: and I think if you run into Hemsworth, the message should be not. We don't want to bully him into this. I think we want to support him. We want to see him do it.
3: We've had that problem in the past where someone declared that they could eat 100 dumplings and they backed out.
4: Lawrence Peck.
3: Yeah. Mm-hmm. And
4: the name that shall live in infamy.
3: Yeah. And that probably was too harsh. We probably tried to push him too hard towards the dumplings.
4: Yep.
3: Where it would have been, hey, there's 100 over here if you're feeling hungry.
4: Yeah. Yeah. Would love to see you do it.
5: What do you recommend people say if they see Liam?
4: I can't wait to see you do it.
3: Yeah.
5: Just positive.
4: We're on your side, mate.
3: Yeah.
4: We know you can do it. Yeah. We're 160%.
3: Or even just can't wait to see you have a crack at it. So it doesn't even feel like he has to do it.
4: You're right. Good mindset shift. Mm. Okay.
3: Anything else, Sam? Loose ends?
4: Yeah, I got a loose end. I thought I'd leave it a few shows before bringing this up just to allow fair play.
3: Mm-hmm.
4: Jack, could we please see the prototype for the board game that you made over the summer?
5: Yes, I have made progress on the board game.
3: Well, this is, for people who don't know, this is what Jack said last year, last promise. Show, I think.
4: Jack,
5: yeah,
4: how's the board game going? The way you said, oh, just about.
5: You can't even say busy.
6: No, I can't. Yeah.
3: This is your opportunity to say, I'm not doing it.
5: Oh, I was about to say I'll do it over summer.
6: I know, I can see his face.
4: Appreciate that. So when we come back, will we have some progress?
5: Yeah, there will be a prototype to play.
6: Yes, there will. Jack. He just went, damn.
5: He was listening to the whole thing going, I can get out of that. I think if I could
4: demonstrate any progress, I've legally won here.
5: What a shame, because as you brought that up, I was like, yes, you've done work on this.
4: Oh, you have?
5: Yeah. So I've got, but I don't have it. I'm not at prototype stage.
4: Yeah. This is like when you go to international car shows and they come out on stage and they go, now, I know you're all expecting us to unveil the new models. We've done work on it. We have done work on it. But unfortunately, this giant sheet is simply covering a cardboard box. Because we would love to have a car here, but I think you can a round of applause for the work we've done.
5: So I am at that stage. I'm not ready to pull the sheet off, but I could tell you, I can give you the title and the theme of the Hamish and Andy board game.
4: All right, this is better than nothing.
3: This is interesting, Ham. Are we going to say, do we have any say here?
4: I think if the board game's being made with our name.
3: Well, maybe it's good that he's saying this without a prototype, because we could,
5: you guys can definitely knock it back, because eventually. Like, if you say, oh, we're not endorsing this or part of this at all, I'm not going to keep
4: making it. That will be a hard sell.
5: There's a chance I won't even keep making it if you do endorse it.
4: So current signs haven't been strong. I mean, I wouldn't say it's been runaway progress.
3: No, we're close to getting the bees going.
4: Tell me you're warming to the bees.
3: I'm not.
5: All right, the Hamish and Andy board game. Now, this is the direction I decided to go down. When I was a kid, we had the Hey, Hey, It's Saturday board game. Mm-hmm. That was a bit like this, you know, a spin-off of something that was popular.
4: Yeah, well, I hope not like this, because I think when you look at it through adult eyes, it was certainly a cash grab.
5: It was, and that's what I was going to say. We never played Hey, Hey, It's Saturday, the board game.
4: I knew one person that had it, but against other board games, you're not going to play it.
5: It wasn't good. So we could do something tacky like that. Oh, put Hamish and Andy up there, roll the dice, collect some Hamish and Andy coins. Mm. You know, we sell a few copies, but we're not proud of the board game.
4: Yeah.
5: I actually happen to be a big board game fan.
4: Yes, you might remember. That's why 3 or 4 years ago, whenever this started, that's why we gave you the job. You're a board game aficionado.
5: Yes. So I look past your Monopolies and I go for games like Settlers of Catan, mm-hmm. Ticket to Ride, Everdell.
3: Any I've heard of?
5: Are
3: they strategy games?
5: They're just more. You would have heard of Catan, surely. That's where you're trading wheat and resources to build cities.
4: I was going to say, Jack. As your legal counsel, I'd recommend you not pursue this line of encouragement.
5: Oh well, the whole game.
4: Well, we have Settlers of Catan at our house, and I have the app on my phone, which is how to easily learn Settlers of Catan.
3: Right.
4: To teach the kids. The game is still sealed, and I've never looked at the map.
3: Hmm? Is it like Monopoly? You just buy things?
5: No. It's the problem with these games is it's a steep learning curve.
4: Yep.
5: But once you've learned,
4: the payoff's
5: huge. The game is really fun to play.
3: Okay.
5: And all these games.
4: This isn't the ad, by the way. You don't see that advertised going, okay, look, I know it's a steep learning curve. That is what's stopped us from getting into kind of, but I do hear people say, especially as a family board game, you know, the rewards are there.
6: What's wrong with like a Taboo or Scattergories?
5: No, these games are different.
4: Unfortunately, I face also a pretty low attention span in our family when I trying to learn games.
5: Yeah.
4: We tried to learn backgammon the other week. Mm. It was a 3-minute YouTube explainer. Mm. 40 seconds in, Zoe goes, this is pointless. I go, well, I think we should stick it out. Yeah. And she goes, this is unnecessarily complex, right? And it really wasn't. I think she just doesn't, that's not the way she likes to learn. Mm. And it said something like, you know, there are 4 quadrants of 6 points. And so I was like, oh, my God, what's with all the maths? I was like, well, we must give it a chance because
3: otherwise
4: it has been around for thousands of years and millions of people do play backgammon. There could be something in this.
3: Mm. Anyway, we haven't learned backgammon yet.
5: Well, she would hate these type of board games.
4: She hasn't listened to the podcast, so I wasn't expecting her to be the number one customer of the Hamish and Andy board game.
5: Games like Settlers of Catan, it's not uncommon to have a 10 to 15 minute YouTube video explaining the rules.
4: That's right. I've got the thing on my phone. Yeah. There's an app to explain the rules.
3: Yeah. Okay.
5: So a lot of themes of these games exist in either like fantasy or hark back to simpler times. Mm-hmm. So that's where I just wanted to give you a bit of a setup for the Hamish and Andy board game called Common Manlandia. Players compete to have the nicest homestead in the ancient land of Common Manlandia, but they mustn't lose touch along the way.
4: Oh, it's good, Jack. I'm all for a complex board game here because we want the I know it's a niche sale.
5: It is a niche sale, but it will be rewarded. What's more important to us? Total sales or people coming to us on the street and saying, I love Common Manlandia.
3: One person.
4: And when we find them, that will be like what we'll tell Jack.
5: Idea, I haven't worked it all out yet, but the idea is you start with like 10 touch points and you don't want to lose touch. So if you, as you're building your homestead, the goal is to build the nicest homestead, but as you put in things like a pool or a tennis court, that's going to get you homestead points, but you're going to lose touch points along the way. Yep. So if you finish the game and you've lost all your touch points, you're out.
3: I think I'd still have a few left with my house that I'm buying.
5: You would be out before you've even moved
4: in. You tried to tell me and Jack yesterday that literally the sentence was this: we've just finished putting in the second spiral staircase. The second spiral staircase. And then we're like laughing, just general shock and awe from us. And then you actually said with a straight face, no, once the furniture's in, it'll actually seem a lot smaller than it is. Annie would lose on the first turn. Would be like Annie going straight to jail and Monopoly and never getting out.
5: You would have huge homestead points at the end of the game.
4: Mm-hmm. There's not enough points in the game.
5: But you've lost touch, so you're out. So it goes to the next person.
4: Right.
5: To
4: me.
5: Yep.
4: Very in touch.
3: Oh, gosh.
5: So am I continuing or are you putting a pin in it?
4: Yeah, see how you go. We'll check in when? 5 months?
5: Yep.
3: Okay.
0: We're taking a quick break, but we'll continue this episode of the Hamish and Andy podcast next.
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2: I want to talk to you about something that I, on Sunday, got really upset about. Really upset. Shouldn't have been so upset, but I was a little bit upset about it.
3: I'm sorry to hear.
2: I parked in a shopping centre car park, and I just parked the car. It was normal. It was fine, whatever. On the red level.
3: Okay.
2: It's worth noting. It was on a red level. I go to the lunch. Everyone was talking about parking on the blue level. I said, well, I'm on the red level.
3: It's a spicy chat for the boys.
2: Right? No, it's my partner's family.
3: Oh, sorry. Okay, fair.
2: And honestly, sense. It was a nice change from the kids.
3: That
2: to
3: makes sense.
2: Honest.
3: Oh, okay.
2: Touché. What else are they doing? Oh, who cares? What about the parking, right?
3: Yeah.
2: So
3: blue level, blue level, blue level.
2: Apparently, I was the only one on the red level. So then I say, hey, well, why are you guys on the blue level? I just found a spot on the red level. They're like, oh, that's only a 60-minute express parking.
3: Oh, what, you duck into the shops or something? Maybe?
2: Yeah, but like there's a brewery inside the shopping centre, which I also found was weird, but we did it anyway.
3: Okay.
2: Says who?
3: Says who about the time limit?
2: Says who about 60 minutes. Park was there. I'm going to park in there.
3: Okay.
2: So, oh, they'll fine you. I said, who will?
3: Who will?
2: Who's going to fine me?
3: It's not the council domain
2: they
3: now.
2: They won't let you out. I said, no, I said, you got 3 hours free parking. I said, yeah, but the first top level, red level, that's the 60-minute express parking. I said, no, I've come in. It's 3 hours free parking. What are they going to do? My partner Lucy said, oh, they'll fine you. I said, they'll fine me for what? She said, if you're there longer than an hour in the red level, you're going to get a fine.
3: But have you got a separate boom gate? Aren't the exits the exits?
2: It was the same gate.
3: Well, how do they know?
2: So then it got to basically 2.5 hours, and I just left the car. Lucy said, you need to go down there and move the car.
3: Take it to the blue level.
2: I said, no. She said, take it to the blue level. We'll get a fine. I said, who from? She said, just go and do it. It's stressing me out. I went, oh, my God. I said, you know what? We've had the same conversation about the kids for 2.5 hours. I wouldn't mind getting down there, actually. So I went down there.
3: Do some laps.
2: And guess what? No fine. So who cares? Mm. What are we doing with these time limits? I actually don't think I will ever do that again. I was so mad about it. Unreasonably mad, to be perfectly fair. But 60 minutes express park, who cares? 15 minutes express park? Nope. Not if I get 2 hours free. I'm parking there for 2 hours.
3: One of the great tidbits of knowledge that I only discovered late in my adulthood is for these private parking situations.
2: Yeah.
3: They can't find you.
2: No, they don't.
3: They can try. But they've got no way to access your rego and thus to send you a follow-up in the post.
2: That's illegal.
3: Private parking. Yeah, they could maybe print something out.
2: Yep.
3: Yeah, they could put BPay or transfer this amount of money as your punishment. But they've got no way to find you.
2: And I think if I'd stayed there longer than the 3 hours, there would have been a price to pay to get out.
3: Because now we're talking about a boom gate situation. Exactly.
2: Which is fine.
3: That's now you're actually stopped from leaving before you pay.
2: But I now think, and I'd love to know on 0488881069, I think the inside parking limits that don't have boom gates are redundant and you can park there as long as you like. As long as you're still in the time of the free parking.
3: Okay. What about those ones, you know, sometimes if there's like a big supermarket in the shopping centre, it might say, this is for the supermarket only, 60 to 90 minute turnaround, because they're inferring we want more changeover for our customers.
2: Of course.
3: Is that just being a good person now?
2: I think that might be a better person vibe. I also now, after the weekend, don't care as much.
3: You're parking in parents with prams. You're parking in.
2: Oh, see, I've thought about that.
3: Don't do that.
2: I've really thought about that.
3: For me, who has to get the pram in and out, don't do that.
2: And the seniors parking is just so much bigger.
3: Don't.
2: And I'm just, that would just be so much easier.
3: Chantal is picking up what you're putting down.
2: See what I'm saying, Chantal?
3: She's more saying, I work at the shopping centre.
2: Oh, yeah.
3: And I still have to pay for parking.
2: There, see, that sucks. I reckon they're rorting us. We rort them, Chantel. What do you reckon?
3: Mitch has said they have parking limits at our hospital. They legit fine people on their possible worst day ever. Fining people at a hospital, that's another level of low.
2: Oh, yeah.
3: Another level of low. Don't park at the hospital if you're ducking across to the shops. Don't do that.
2: Oh, definitely.
3: But if
2: don't
3: I'm
2: do that.
3: In the hospital,
2: yeah.
3: Car park.
2: Mm.
3: You best believe I'm not happy to be there.
2: That should be subsidised. The government should step in. The government
3: that
2: should step
3: sucks.
2: In. Anyway, I think who's with me?
3: Look, looking for some support.
0: Carrie and Tommy.
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5: 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It's a whole industry that. 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
4: Timothy Chalamet was wrong. Ballet is sick. Musicals are sick. Opera is my actual favourite. I like when she gives away stuff.
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2: What's going on in your life, babe?
3: Oh, well, I've just started a new gym.
2: You're on a health journey, have been.
3: Yeah, crushing. In at a new gym, just because it's closer to my house, and I was like, this would be easier.
2: We know that the hardest weight at the gym is the front door.
3: Totally.
2: So you've got to remove barrier to entry.
3: Yeah, I'm all about less friction. The easier it is, the better.
2: Yes.
3: I've got to get myself there, right? Mm. So I started this new gym, and it's awesome. It's going really well. I find I'm getting myself there quicker because it's right down the road. It's so easy. I don't have any of that. Oh, I've got to go here. No, I'm at the gym. I'm into it. There's a couple of girls who work at this gym, and they'd be young. They'd be maybe early 20s, and you can tell they're fun.
2: Okay.
3: They're doing a lot of social media, a lot of it. And I love it. I love the social. I love videos. But what has happened is basically these two girls, it is clearly a directive that we need to build the social media, right? And so they're doing every trend they see on Instagram a couple of times a day. And there's a couple of videos. And it's good. It's great.
2: Good on them.
3: And it's funny.
2: And just them in the video? Are they asking patrons to get involved? Oh.
3: This is where I'm leading you to.
2: Okay.
3: They've beelined for me. They've gone, this guy.
2: He's got a bit of chat.
3: He's got a bit of chat.
2: Up and about.
3: Oh, that's the dude from the radio. He'll help out.
2: Absolutely.
3: And I do the first one they ask me. Well, I've been in the gym for after the free trial. It was on, right?
2: Yeah.
3: Clearly. I do the first one they ask me. I crush it.
2: What
3: obviously,
2: because
3: I'm
2: was
3: less.
2: It?
3: Oh, it was like, what noise does a jackhammer make? And they basically, I was like, two. And they put that over the jackhammer.
2: Okay, nothing to do
3: trend.
2: With gym.
3: No.
2: Literally what you said, just trend. And
3: trend, get it happening. The next one, they were going around asking patrons about to say goodbye to a staff member. I didn't know them. Her name was like, I don't know, Shelly or something. And I kept going, yeah, we love Sam. Sarah was great. And obviously, didn't even break a sweat. I was crushing.
2: Yeah. Hilarious.
3: Unfortunately, the two from two means that now it's like a puppy dog when he comes home. Rose here.
2: Can I
3: Rose
2: ask?
3: Here. Let's do a video.
2: How are they approaching you and in what context? Are you mid-squat? Ro, when you're done with that rep. Oh, the phone just straight your face.
3: Oh, I've got it. Hey.
2: Unacceptable.
3: Hey.
2: Oh, unacceptable.
3: The thing is, they're like, this guy is clearly so fun.
2: Yeah, but my boy's there to sweat.
3: And also, it's his job to be fun. He can help us out with
2: not
3: the
2: outside
3: vids.
2: 6 to 9.
3: And I was like, it's like, I'm like, all right, but now I'm finding myself avoiding the phone because I've got stuff to do. And like I said, any distraction.
2: See you later.
3: I'm going to ruin my workout.
2: You've got your little plan you're meant to be following.
3: Rest time you're probably meant to be following.
2: And also from a selfish perspective, I don't need them draining your battery. You're meant to be recovering so you're fresh at 6 a.m. the next day.
3: That's what I'm saying.
2: You're doing content 24-7 for other people.
3: Can't be doing that.
2: Unacceptable. Do you want me to write a cease and desist?
3: Yeah.
2: As Roland's work wife,
3: a legal
2: I need
3: letter.
2: You little ladies.
3: Yeah. Hey.
2: To back off a bit, spread the love. There are other patrons.
3: This was the straw that broke the camel's back. I am lying on my side, left side, with a dumbbell on a bench press, doing just a little thing for my shoulder.
2: Nice.
3: Headphones in, wasn't a heavy weight. There was no real danger of me, like, popping something out, right?
2: Okay.
3: I have my headphones in. I have, like, the $450 Hectic AirPod Pros that have, you can't hear anything other than what you want. I'm doing the lift. Out of the corner of my eye, I see a face go, hello. And I haven't dropped it.
2: Startled.
3: I went, oh. Anyway, Fish was like, she went, hey, kept walking. And I was like, this is my fault. I am too fun. And now I have encouraged the fun.
2: Yep. We need to reset some boundaries.
3: I just need to reset the gym. Why can't I?
2: Now, let me go in.
3: You go in.
2: I'm going to say.
3: Confrontational Jess.
2: Yeah, because now you're impacting my work.
3: Oh,
2: this is affecting me now. Right. I'm going to have a word.
3: Yeah.
2: Yeah.
3: This is also a big chain. They've got hundreds of more gyms. Maybe I'll just go to the other one down the other road.

0: of Dance No More is DJs Don't Dance No More, They Said. When my dad first heard it, he thought I said they sit. DJs Don't Dance No More, They Sit. Hi, this is Harry Styles. Let's press play, shall we?
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13: Good morning, Rod McLeod with a fresh news update. Queensland's Attorney General Deb Frecklington has appealed the sentence imposed on a man who admitted sexually offending against a 14-year-old girl in Toowoomba. The man received a suspended 12-month jail sentence after pleading guilty to child indecent treatment offences. Ms. Frecklington says the sentence is manifestly inadequate, with the appeal now to be considered by the courts. Police are appealing for witnesses after a hit-and-run crash at Carney Spring last month. A vehicle striking a stationary Toyota Corolla at the intersection of Ruthven and Spring Streets before leaving the scene. Anyone with dash cam or CCTV footage is being urged to contact police. A special day for several Darling Downs police officers. They'll be recognised at the district's medals and awards presentation today. The ceremony will honour long-serving officers with up to 40 years' service, along with recipients of the Queensland Police Service Bravery Medal and Blue Heart Medal.
3: Hit National News.
14: Hey, I'm Michaela Savage. The new British Prime Minister says he's acutely conscious of how many PMs the country's been through over the last decade.
15: The seventh Prime Minister since 2016, making this a moment for reflection.
14: Andy Burnham there after accepting the King's invitation to form a government. The Israeli embassy has criticised Labor's draft position on Palestine, which is set to be debated at the party's national conference this week. In a four-page statement, the embassy says the platform as it is now risks placing responsibility for the conflict on one party while giving insufficient attention to the actions of the Palestinian leadership and Hamas. Border Force officers have seized more than 2,000 tonnes of illicit tobacco in the past financial year. News Corp reporting they also uncovered over 13 million illegal vaping products. And Barnaby Joyce has yelled at a dog during a live TV interview. The One Nation MP was about to answer a question on whether he's comfortable with where Pauline Hanson's taking him when he shouted at the pet to sit down.
4: Ergon is dedicated to shaping the electricity network for the future so Queenslanders can use energy their way. 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
14: We'll hear from Dragons CEO Tim Watsford as well as Dean Young this morning after the Red V appointed Young as their permanent head coach. And NRL great Luke Keary's told Sevens the agenda setters the 14th place Tigers are in a pretty tricky spot at the moment.
16: If you move on from Benji, the two previous coaches, you had Ivan Cleary, who left and won four comps in a row, five grand final, and you had Madge.
17: Yeah.
16: So you've had the last two premiership coaches there.
17: Yeah.
16: So I think Benji's in one of the toughest jobs in Australian sport.
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3: This is Heat Weather.
13: Partly cloudy with a high of 18 degrees. The outlook tomorrow, cloudy with a top of 17. Partly cloudy for Thursday. Friday, mostly sunny. 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
25: Jess? I ain't the descendant of Jesus. Not descendant, representative is what I meant.
26: Rowan?
27: There might as well have not been a toilet there and I've just weed at the wall.

0: to Tuesday. Good morning, Jess.
1: Good morning, Rowan. How are you this morning?
0: Yeah, pumped up. We just had the speakers loud watching the new Avengers trailer.
1: That's right. Babs woke up extra early and said, guys, my loins are a flutter. Yeah. I'm excited for the next installment, Doomsday.
0: Thank you, producer Babs, for the hookup on the Avengers trailer. How nice is that?
1: Rowan, it's bringing together a lot of the Marvel Universe. Who is your favourite in the Marvel Universe? Who do you like?
0: You know what? I've always liked Spider-Man, and he's not in it. But
1: yeah, I didn't see Tom Holland at all in that trailer.
0: Well, he's been busy, so maybe he was allowed. maybe. You know what? Who I always liked when I was younger? I always liked Gambit.
1: And who's Gambit?
0: Channing Tatum. And they kept trying to get his character his own movie for like 10 years and it just never came off. And They put him in Endgame.
1: He's
0: in Endgame. He's in one of them. Do you know, producer Shigo, which one he's in?
2: One of the later ones. I don't think it's Endgame.
0: Channing Tatum. I can't remember which one he's in either, but
2: Is it Eternals?
0: No.
1: You're telling me Magic Mike is in the Marvel Universe?
0: Yeah, he looks sick.
1: Wow.
0: Gambit, Shanning. I can't type and talk.
1: That's all right. Old pad.
0: Here we go.
1: There you go.
0: It's been an upcoming film for like 10 years.
1: What's Gambit's superpower?
0: He can turn things into this like purple gamma and it's like that explodes on impact. So he has these cards, like playing cards.
1: Yeah.
0: And he'll turn them explosive and he'll throw them at people.
1: I thought you didn't like magicians sounding magician-y.
2: He's part of the X-Men.
0: Well, he's not faking it and hiding things in his hands.
1: It's not trickery.
0: To try and hook up with chicks.
1: It's not trickery.
0: Such a weirdos. Some of them are.
1: And sorry, did you say he's an X-Man?
2: He's in the X-Men world.
1: Okay.
0: Where did I see him then? Anyway, it was cool. Apparently there is a Gambit movie coming this year, but there's concept trailer.
1: Doesn't feel great.
2: It's not out yet. No one's seen it.
0: Well, no one's seen
1: Mutant
0: it.
1: Mutant powers.
0: Has anyone even made it?
1: I like Black Panther. Vale Chadwick Boseman.
0: Was he in Deadpool? Oh, I don't remember. Anyway,
3: I've got to say, he was in Deadpool and Wolverine.
0: There you go. That's what it was. Deadpool.
1: Babs, how many times do we have to encourage you? Feel free to chip in. If you hear us going on for too long, by all means.
0: No, she chips in, but I don't know if later on.
1: Was she just waving furiously at you?
0: No, lucky this time her fader was on.
1: Chip in, Babs, chip in. Yeah, if you put me on, I could.
0: No. We're talking, mate. That's to us.
1: Anyway,
0: I like
1: that
0: Gambit.
1: Looks great.
0: What do you like?
1: I like Black Panther.
0: Oh, yeah.
1: I loved those. Wakanda Forever. And yes, I'm very excited to see how the little sis takes on the suit.
0: She looks cool.
1: But honestly, I can't tell you the last time I went to the last time I went to the movies was to see the Barbie film with Margot Robbie. Because I knew it would be such a talking point that I carved out some time. I've not been to the cinema in a long while.
0: I went on Saturday.
1: I know you did. Thank you for keeping movies afloat.
0: The Invite, guys, by the way, is a fantastic movie and everyone should see it. It's awesome.
1: Seth Rogen thanks you for putting an extra couple bucks in his back pocket.
0: You're welcome, Seth. Guys, big show today. Alpha Bucks at 7 and at 8 o'clock. You know the deal. $10,000.
1: We had a redemption yesterday. Kragos got a 9.
0: God, he was close, wasn't he?
1: Played again straight away and then capitulated. He just lost the faith.
0: Yeah, we should talk about that. Don't lose the faith.
1: Don't. You have been given a second chance. Do you understand what a gift that is? Most people get 4 and then we put them on a ban list for 3 months because you wasted our time.
0: You got 9, his mind,
1: Craig. You were.
0: And it was a correct answer anyway.
1: Exactly. So only anyway. One person
0: happens.
1: This year
0: happens, Craig.
1: Has achieved the 10. Kirsten's going on Grinchmas cruise
0: with an extra 10 grand to be salty and mad.
1: It was already booked. She just gets to jump the buffet queue now.
0: The fast pass.
1: The fast
0: pass. The Christmas fast
1: on the cruise.
0: Pass. Big show today, guys. Next, I want to talk to you about the exercise sweet spot.
1: Yeah, you're probably working out too hard and for too long.
0: Yeah.
1: Don't need to do that.
0: Save you some time at the gym. Yes.
1: Yes.
0: Talk about that next after Sam Fender.
4: Live your day.
0: Ray, me and Jess and Rowan. Good morning.

0: 56. This is Jess and Rowan. Good morning. If you want to feel like a toddler, we may tell you how to actually do your shoelaces up properly next.
1: Do you know what, Rowan? I actually could use this information. Yesterday, I went on an adventure with my little girl. I had to tie my shoelaces 6 times in about a 2-3 hour period. We were out and about. Mm. I think the problem is me.
0: Okay, we'll talk about that next. Cool.
1: But first, Rowan, we have a pillar on this show. Did they need to study that?
0: Yeah.
1: These genius researchers and scientists, did they need to spend their time, energy and effort? I would argue this does not fall into that category. I'm happy that Harvard has backed this new research.
0: Are you okay with Harvard doing like a 20-person sample
1: size?
0: No.
1: Oh,
0: okay.
1: Still got an issue with sample size.
0: So
1: I think
0: Harvard.
1: That's the fundamental baseline.
0: Yeah, okay, yep.
1: 600 people minimum. If you come at me with a 23-person study again like you did last week.
0: 600? Last time we talked, it was 1,000.
1: Yeah, see, I think I'm even trying to get a little bit more lax because people aren't doing their due diligence.
0: Fair enough.
1: I don't have a sample size for you today, but it's Harvard's public health program pulled from years of exercise monitoring data.
0: You've got to trust them.
1: You've got to trust them, and that sounds like a wide breadth of research.
0: Of course.
1: How many minutes we should be exercising across a week for longevity, all right? This is nothing about gains, nothing about aesthetics.
0: Oh, we're just talking longevity.
1: We're talking about being in our 70s and 80s and not needing a hip replacement. Mm. We're talking being a grandparent and being able to play with the grandchildren.
0: Yeah, do stuff.
1: We're also talking about cognitive function, all right? Staving off dementia with a bit of exercise, all right?
0: Yep.
1: How often are you training per week?
0: I reckon 3 mostly. 3 sessions, probably 45 minutes.
1: Okay.
0: Maybe 4.
1: I have great news for you, brother.
0: I do some walks as well. They're like hours.
1: I've got great news for you.
0: Well, what is it?
1: You're training too hard. You can scale that back, baby.
0: I don't know. I reckon my midsection would tell you that's wrong, but interesting.
1: Nah, you tell your midsection, Harvard has come with the data.
0: Okay. Well,
1: I've been training 5 days a week like an absolute idiot.
0: Good for you.
1: According to Harvard, 90 to 120 minutes weekly.
0: Mm.
1: That's 3 half-hour sessions per week.
0: Yeah.
1: If you want to break it down further, you could do 4 at 22 and a half minutes per week.
0: Yes.
1: Or if you want to move your body every day, 12.8 minutes a day. That's it. That's what Harvard is saying
0: that
1: is good
0: feels
1: for longevity.
0: Like it's okay for the 60s. But guys, if you're in your 30s, in your
1: 20s, they haven't said anything about age range here. They have talked about
0: have a real go.
1: No.
0: Like, Get into it.
1: They've talked about, it's got to be intense, moderate to vigorous.
0: Oh, well.
1: So don't be mucking around for half an hour just pretending to do Pilates.
0: Yeah,
1: you've got to actually try.
0: Oh, that's so hard. Even if you muck around, you feel like you're going to die.
1: That's true. You get those straps involved. Forget about
0: it.
1: Hello. Risk of cardiovascular disease, down. Death by neurological disease, down. Cognitive function, up.
0: Up.
1: Aerobic capacity, up. And then they said lifting weights beyond the 120-minute mark did not provide a noticeable benefit. What are we doing wasting our time?
0: What do you mean? But it's Harvard, so it has to be correct.
1: Harvard! The benefits of aerobic activity for longevity are already well established, but now we're talking at moderate to vigorous weight training for all these other benefits. Yuan Zhang and Edward Giovannucci from Harvard. Oh, I trust these people.
0: Wow.
1: That's fantastic.
0: So you're going to go back to Steph, your trainer, and go, hey, babe.
1: Cut me. She already said, here I am coming on the radio saying I train 5 days a week. Steph did message me going, hey, babe, notice you've only logged 4 in recent times.
0: Do you 4 want a week.
1: 4 a week.
0: Yeah.
1: Do you want me to rejig your program to suit 4 days a week? I said, yeah, you know what? Yeah, please.
0: 4's pretty good.
1: Maybe I'll come back and I'll be like, babe, we're doing 3 half hours.
0: Yeah.
1: Strip me right back.
0: Are you the expert? No, you're not. Wake up
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0: recently on the Ooshies. I noticed at the supermarket a couple of days ago, oh my God, they're running that back. Ooshies, this time Disney Ooshies.
1: I'm very excited for the Disney.
0: Have you checked them out yet?
1: No, no. Yeah, and yeah, I've never said yes in the self-serve when it said, are you collecting whatever?
0: I dropped the ball a couple of days ago. Lady in front of me said, do you want my Ooshies? I said, nah. And then I said no before looking at her $350 shopping order. And I went, that would have been 10 Ooshies.
1: It's a good lesson.
0: Oops.
1: Always say yes to the kindness of strangers.
0: There's a guy here by the name of Jonathan Farrelly, a Scottish tailor, and he's giving a game-changing tweak to the around-the-tree method in order of tying up your shoelaces.
1: Now, around the tree, is that the way the grown-ups do it, with one loop and you, like, noose it?
0: Can I be honest? I'm not up with shoelace slang.
1: Yeah, me neither.
0: And I knew this would happen. I was like, the first thing she's going to ask me is like, oh, is that the method? And
1: because
0: I don't know. She doesn't know. We both don't know.
1: Of the two methods I understand Aussies to do, it's one loop and a noose.
0: Yep.
1: Or, like me, never growing up, two bunny ears.
0: Yeah, yeah.
1: I'm still rocking a bunny ear.
0: I can't even think about how I do it. It's so second nature. You just do it and pull.
1: Well, your hiking shoes now, aren't they just like a hoinker?
0: It's my favourite thing.
1: Yeah, they're not actual laces, are they?
0: My favourite thing is just pull, zip, down.
1: Yeah.
0: It's the best.
1: And then you hitch on your carabiner.
0: The classic method, it usually results in the laces that point towards your toes and your ankles with a loose granny knot tying them together. Again, not up with slang. Hope you're following.
1: Not even slang. It's like now we're talking knot techniques. Gosh.
0: He has decided at 53 years old, he's learnt that he's been doing it wrong.
1: You know what? You're going to say it to me and I'm going to try it in real time.
0: Are you someone that can hear instructions and do them properly? Because I am not. I must
1: I'm
0: going to
1: put it
0: done.
1: Back on you. If you explain it well enough, I'll do it.
0: Of course you will. All right.
1: I've started with one knot. Is that even how we're starting?
0: No. Okay. I have a sheet on how to do it, so I can't.
1: Why are we doing this on the radio, Shy Guy?
2: No, try and describe what you're doing, and then we'll see what the result is.
1: Try and describe it.
0: Each lace, put them in like an oval in your finger, in your hands.
1: Like bunny ears?
0: Yeah, like bunny ears.
1: Okay.
0: Right?
1: Before I've even done a knot, okay.
0: Now you stick one in the other, and it's too hard, mate. Look, there's
1: Wait,
0: no
1: stick
0: way.
1: Stick one ear into the hole of the other?
0: And then grab the other lace and pull it.
2: Loop, swoop, and
0: it's
2: pull.
0: It's too... Yeah, look.
1: I've got
0: six computer screens from me. I can't see your feet.
1: Dude, but there's no knot element if I do that.
0: It's too hard. It's like too hard to describe. Here you go. When you... As you can see, no, can't really see. One of these looks quite smart, another one looks quite wrong. No, I can just see one of them.
1: Are they doing it? Surely.
0: When you reach the final stage of tying the bow, try wrapping the second loop in the opposite direction before pulling it tight.
1: What does opposite direction mean?
0: This should make the finished loops lie across the shoe from side to side, creating more of a secure reef knot. Do you know a reef knot?
1: Yeah, I'm a sailor.
0: Well, sailor.
1: Oh, reef knot. You should have just said.
0: Oh, that's my bad.
1: Surely you've got to do that to start.
0: I actually hate this kind of stuff because this makes me feel like an idiot.
1: EP Shy Guy.
0: And I'm not an idiot.
1: I'm going to have to question you on why you thought this was good for the show.
2: Look, I didn't read the full article.
1: What do you mean read? There's hardly any words. It's all pictures. You should have known.
0: Okay, all right. Let me

0: Put your head over. So you tie that. There you go. Bang. And then you get bunny ear, bunny ear.
1: Oh, your shoe's not even on your foot.
0: Oh, yeah, yours was. And then I guess you go like this.
1: That's what I was doing. It doesn't work.
0: And then you pull like this. It's like, guys, you know what? Everyone needs to embrace hiking shoes or a Velcro.
1: Velcro.
2: Don't go anywhere. Jess and Rowan are back right after this. Has it sunk in yet?
3: I'm shaking right now just thinking about it.
4: Have you told all your friends yet?
3: Yes.
2: Are you listening in like crazy?
3: Oh, hell yeah.
2: We're giving someone the chance to win $1 million. And we want that someone to be you. Listen in every hour to hear one of our famous voices. Guess it right.
4: And you could become a millionaire.
3: This is crazy.
5: 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Let's do this.
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4: Good morning, Rob McLeod with the fresh news update. Attorney General Deb Frecklington has lodged an appeal over the sentence handed to an Iraqi refugee who abducted and sexually assaulted a 14-year-old girl in Toowoomba. He was sentenced to 12 months in jail, suspended after serving more than 6 months on remand. Ms. Frecklington says the sentence was manifestly inadequate. Six new raised pedestrian crossings will be built in East Toowoomba and Oakey to improve safety at busy locations. The so-called wombat crossings are designed to slow traffic and make it easier for pedestrians to cross the road. The cost of having Queensland politicians to sleep at Parliament is in the spotlight. New figures revealing taxpayers forked out $35,000 for private stays in the parliamentary annex in Brisbane used during sitting weeks, though it hasn't been revealed which MPs were using it. And Western Downs Regional Council's Kickstart Your Career program is returning, offering new apprenticeship and traineeship opportunities. The initiative giving students and adults the chance to earn a qualification while gaining hands-on experience with council.
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5: Hey, I'm Michaela Savage. Britain's officially got its seventh Prime Minister in a decade, with Andy Burnham replacing Sir Keir Starmer. He says his generation of politicians need to raise their game and do better. Donald Trump has threatened that Iran will pay many times over every time the country kills an American soldier. It comes after the deaths of two American soldiers in Jordan in the past week. More than 2,000 tonnes of illicit tobacco has been seized by Border Force in the last financial year. A spokeswoman telling News Corp that weighs the same as around 170 double-decker buses. And a bizarre moment from One Nation MP Barnaby Joyce overnight during an appearance on the ABC's 7:30 program. He stopped midway through answering a question to yell at a dog off screen before continuing. Here's how it went down.
6: You're defending your leader, but are you really comfortable with where she is taking you?
7: I think... Sit down! Sorry, it's a dog.
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5: Dean Young says leading St. George Illawarra is a privilege that comes with responsibility and pressure. After a three-month audition as caretaker coach, Young has been appointed to the permanent role, and Eels legend Nathan Hindmarsh believes he's earned it.
9: He steadied the ship there. Yes, they haven't been getting results as in winning, but I thought against the Warriors on the weekend, they were brave.
5: And Manly reportedly hopes Tom Trbojevic will be back in as little as 3 weeks after he suffered a low-grade hamstring strain.
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3: This is HIT weather.
4: Partly cloudy with a high of 18 degrees. The outlook tomorrow, cloudy with a top of 17. Partly cloudy for Thursday. Friday, mostly sunny. 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
15: Absolutely. Yeah. The song Eastern Rosellas, it is trending. It is a bop.
14: Yeah.
15: It is changing the way I think about music.
14: Joel is exploiting his son.
15: How dare you?
14: No, he's not. Those
15: he's encouraging.
14: Tell. Yeah, they look
15: and fostering a love of music and creativity in a world of AI.
14: We have them on the phone next to chat to them about Eastern Rosellas.
15: I mean, us and everyone else, have you seen them? They've been on every radio show, every TV show, and I respect the hustle.
14: I think he's already been signed by big management.
15: Actually,
14: I think so.
15: As he deserves to be.
14: Yeah, fair enough. They'll rinse anything they can make money out of. All right, let's play Eastern Rosellas now. We'll talk to Miles and Joel Phillips next. Jess and Rowan, morning.

0: Kristen Rosellas by Miles and Joel Phillips.
1: Oh, sensational.
0: Is there a better bird song ever written? What's a better bird song than that?
1: Mate, up until this point, it was Nelly Furtado, I'm Like a Bird, and no one's going to be talking about that song ever again.
0: I think this trumps the Nelly Furtado, Like a Bird. This is about a bird.
1: This is about a bird, and we are so privileged to carve out some time with the two fellas behind the track. We've got seven-year-old Miles on vocals.
0: Yes.
1: And his dad, Joel, who is behind,
2: Hi.
1: I guess, the full band. Miles, good morning
0: yeah.
1: to your
0: what
1: legend.
0: Up, gang?
1: How does
2: good
1: it
2: morning,
1: feel?
2: Good morning, guys.
1: Good morning. How does it feel to be breaking the internet when you don't even have a social media account? Miles.
2: It feels nice.
1: It is so, so incredible. I've seen so many people sharing it, remixing it. I saw, Joel, that a German music teacher collaborating in his own schoolroom, you know, halfway across the world.
2: Yeah.
1: Instructing students in German, but then all in English, all Miles lyrics. This just must be some pinch me stuff.
2: It is absolutely baffling. Like, I feel it feels like the internet's playing a prank on me, but it's like one of, like a really positive one.
0: Yeah, great prank.
2: Great prank. It is so touching. It's honestly, I've seen the most kindest, touching comments from so many people, so many strangers all around the world who this song has just like brightened their little day. It's amazing.
0: Yeah, and Miles, when you saw these beautiful birds, the Eastern Rosellas, was it the inspiration of them flying over? You're like, I got to write a song about them. What were you thinking, buddy?
3: So it all started off, I was at like my grandparents' place where they live called Raymond Island.
0: Nice.
3: I was feeding the birds seed on the veranda.
0: Nice.
3: And birds just came along. There was pigeons. There was, like, rosellas. There was lorikeets. But there was one bird that stood out to me, and that was the Eastern Rosella. So as I was feeding the bird seed, I came up with a catchy chorus about the Eastern Rosella.
0: Yep.
3: And Dad and me started workshopping it after he heard it.
0: Yeah.
3: And bam, it's sung.
0: Bam.
1: Bam. I mean, when the inspiration is flowing, this isn't your first song, is it, Miles? I mean, you've been working on your music career. You're in a band. What do you think it is about the Eastern Rosella song that has captured the world's attention?
3: Mate, I feel like it's just like, it's like a really catchy chorus.
1: It is very catchy.
3: Like, there's just like, it's like about a really like good topic.
0: Yeah. And everyone loves that bird. It's a great bird.
1: It's a great bird.
0: Joel,
2: great bird.
0: You're obviously very capable on the keys, my man. And I've seen you in some studios.
1: He's the full band.
0: Is that you? Is that your studio? You and Miles just get to go and run amok in there all the time? Or did you go and rent something? And this is what you do all the time?
2: No, where we recorded the drums and the bass was a friend of mine. Right, shout out to Brad up in the Northern Rivers of New South Wales.
0: Oh, yeah,
2: so
0: Brad.
2: That's at his house. Get on your Brad. But yeah, otherwise it's just at home in my little office and we cook all of the little songs there.
1: Joel, I mean, a lot of parents would be seeing this absolutely take off, and beyond how great the song is, would be seeing how you fostered this love of music and creativity in your boy, in your kids in general, in a world of AI and these scary times we're in about losing our originality and creativity.
2: Yeah.
1: How have you inspired your kids in this way to look around the world that they live in and create something magic?
2: Well, that's very kind of you to say. It's a huge value for us is to make sure there's space for kids to explore creativity and not just, you know, sit on a screen and consume, but to be able to create your own stories, like go and, you know, paint a picture or write a song. Like, everyone has something that they have, you know, a great imagination, and all it needs is permission to be used. So, we love it. We've got a very musical household at our house, so we're always doing something artistic.
0: What do you reckon, Miles? So, starting off with the Eastern Rosellas song, I mean, are you going to do a song about like a panda, or you got
1: staying in the animal kingdom?
0: What, we staying in the animal kingdom, or have you got some other great ideas? What do you reckon?
2: Yeah, what's next, Miles?
0: What do you reckon?
3: Well, I'm not working on that much animal songs.
0: Okay. Yep.
2: What's next?
3: It's like there's this song about relationships called You and Me.
0: Love it.
1: Here we go, Miles.
3: I'm making a band called the Spikeheads with my friends at school. Yes. Shout out to Henry.
1: Spikeheads.
2: Yeah, Spikeheads.
1: Miles, where can we follow the Spikeheads? How do we keep supporting you and your dad's creativity and your mission?
2: Well, we don't really know yet, so maybe just keep tracking on my Instagram, but we'll figure all that out as it goes.
0: Keep letting us know, because we will push that baby out. Don't worry, boys. Don't worry,
2: you guys are legends.
1: Oh my goodness, I loved on your social media, your bio saying, yeah, I'm the Ethan Rosella's dad.
2: Like, that's me now.
1: You are just so proud, and I can see why. It's absolutely beautiful what you guys have created and the support you're getting.
2: Thank you so much.
0: The viral Ethan Rosella songs by Miles Phillips on Spotify now with the full band and the stripped back version.
1: Yeah, I'm getting I'm getting recommendations. The Ballpark Music cover is nice for lullabies for small children.
2: Yeah, it fully is.
0: We're going to have to do some merch or something. We're going to have to get some like highly bright coloured t-shirts with some
2: birds
0: on it.
2: We're working on something.
0: I bet you are. Bet you are. Hey, thanks for joining us, guys. Awesome
2: song. Thank you, guys. Have a great day.
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1: We're the gang.
0: We're the gang.
1: I love that.
0: I said your gang, didn't really make much sense, but you guys get it. The gang, which is us for you, your gang.
1: Here, whenever you need. Live, 6 till 9, but right across the day, really. Whenever get the podcast.
0: Whenever you want.
1: 1 a.m. if you wish.
0: Whenever you want.
1: After a 6-year hiatus, Rowan Woolworths have announced the new Ooshies collection, and already people are going a little bit batty over them.
0: It's been gone for 6 years.
1: 6 years, allegedly.
0: I did not even realise.
1: And they've come back a bit better, I think. 97% recycled materials. There was a little bit of angst last time round about, you know, adding to landfill and the waste associated.
0: Yep.
1: So they've really renewed and improved. It's Disney, Pixar, Marvel, and Star Wars Ooshies.
0: Sick.
1: You spend $30 in store, you'll get the little prompt, or the person will say you want to collect the Ooshies.
0: Mm-hmm.
1: You get one for every $30 you spend.
0: Yeah, okay.
1: This is a fun fact as well. It includes purchases at Big W and Milk Run. So even if you're doing the online situation.
0: Yeah, right.
1: However, already some controversy.
0: Already.
1: People are chucking them up on eBay and resale websites.
0: Yeah.
1: And Woolworths is saying, just be conscientious because there's some bad eggs out there, and what they're claiming to be ultra rare and putting a hefty price tag on are not rare.
0: Hey, whatever someone's price is their price.
1: I've just gone on eBay, Rowan. Mm. There is a allegedly ultra rare golden R2-D2, you like a bit of Star Wars?
0: Yeah, of course.
1: Starting bid is $1,000.
0: Hey, some people want the full set and they can't get it. You got to pay.
1: Yeah, some people are selling full sets, or like full sets of the Goldens, or full sets in a box. Is there a custom box?
0: No, there's a display box. You can, thing? Yeah, there's a display box you can, I think, buy.
1: Oh, you can't get that with the $30 thing?
0: No, I saw a family. I saw a family walk out of Woolies a couple of days ago with the big box.
1: The display.
0: But it's just a display, so you don't get any with it.
1: Okay. Yeah. There's allegedly someone, I think last round, not yet, but hey, this is the standard, $100,000 they were selling an Ooshie for, at least bidding for it on eBay. Shy Guy's done a deep dive. What was that one?
2: It was a furry Simba from the Lion King range.
1: Furry.
2: A furry.
1: Because all of these look plastic and sort of even maybe a bit silicony. A furry one for $100,000. How much are you spending on a furry Simba?
0: What do I get out of it? Am I right, guys? Never mind.
1: That's another conversation.
0: Oh, yeah.
1: So Woolies is saying, don't do it. Don't. Well, firstly, not even like don't buy them on eBay. Don't be scamming your fellow human being.
0: Yeah.
1: You know, people are going a bit nuts for them. The children love them. Don't be taking advantage.
0: I used to work for another radio show, and the hosts at the time, because I wasn't, I was just one of the producers.
1: Hmm.
0: The host at the time got sent a full set from Woolworths. So then he went on air and was like, all right, what can you trade me? And so he did like, people were calling up saying, I got a boat for you, bro.
1: What?
0: And they were offering him all these things.
1: Did he have special rare ones, or did people just want to complete their collection?
0: No. He had the whole set. So he was like, if you want the whole set, you got to come correct. And people were like, oh, I got a car, I got this or this and this. It's like, people are like, oh, I only want this one. He goes, all right, well, people want the whole set. What do you got? So they were trading on air. It was crazy.
1: Did he have one of the furry Simbas?
0: Yep.
1: People would have gone nuts for that.
0: Well, Woolworths sent it to both of them. Full set. Two full sets. Can you believe it?
1: No, I can't believe it.
0: I was seeing them. Looking
1: at them. The average Aussie has to go and spend $30 just to get one. Your mates are getting sent free ones.
0: Try going to get a free Lambo out of it. It was insane.
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8: Toowoomba Range looking fine. The Toowoomba Bypass travelling well. The Warrego at speed between Gatton and Toowoomba. And it does build up a little bit for your run on Toowoomba Cecil Plains Road through Wellcamp and for your run on the Warrego Highway through Oakey. Not looking too bad at this stage. New England Highway between Toowoomba and Warwick. Cunningham Highway at speed between Gladfield and Warwick. And not too bad at the moment. Murphy's Creek Road, Blue Mountain Heights. 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
0: Good morning, Rod McLeod with a fresh news update. Queensland's Attorney General Deb Frecklington has appealed a sentence handed to an Iraqi refugee convicted of sexually assaulting a 14-year-old schoolgirl in Toowoomba. He was sentenced to 12 months in jail, suspended for 6 months, already served on remand. Ms. Frecklington says the sentence is manifestly inadequate. Anti-Semitism is spreading through Queensland quicker than New South Wales or Victoria, according to the president of the Queensland Jewish Board of Deputies, who's given evidence at the Royal Commission. In one incident in our state schools, students even dressed as Hamas soldiers during a free dress day. Queensland truckies are being warned to slow down following a nationwide crackdown that uncovered illegal speed tampering across the heavy vehicle fleet. Queensland was among five states targeted in a recent police crackdown that intercepted more than 2,000 trucks across the country. One vehicle had allegedly been modified to reach speeds of 250 kilometres an hour. Heavy vehicles in Queensland are required to be fitted with a speed limiter, set at no more than 100 kilometres an hour.
1: Hit National News.
2: Good morning, I'm Michaela Savage. Britain's new Prime Minister says his generation of politicians need to raise their game.
3: Britain needs to show the world that we can regain our stability once again. And that is our challenge.
2: That's Andy Burnham speaking outside number 10 Downing Street there. He's the UK's seventh PM in a decade. Andrew and Tristan Tate have fronted court in Miami. The brothers will fight extradition to the UK after being arrested to face further rape and sex trafficking charges. Back home, a record haul of illegal tobacco and vapes over the past financial year. Border Force says it seized more than 2 billion cigarette sticks and nearly 600 tonnes of loose leaf tobacco, as well as over 13 million illicit vaping products. And an Aussie mum has given birth to four identical baby girls, growing their family to 10.
24: Ergon is dedicated to shaping the electricity network for the future, so Queenslanders can use energy their way. For more information, visit ergon.com.au.
2: The Sea Eagles are reportedly hopeful Tom Trbojevic will play again in just 3 weeks. Scans confirming the Manly fullback has suffered another hamstring injury. Footy reporter David Riccio telling Sevens the Agenda Setters there could be some tough conversations.
25: Remembering why Kieran Foran's in this job, why he's won this role to be the Manly leader is because of his relationship with the players. And so with a tough conversation, I think it's Tom Trbojevic that actually knocks on Kieran Foran's door ultimately and decides when it is time.
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27: This is Heat Weather.
0: Partly cloudy with a high of 18 degrees. The outlook tomorrow, cloudy with a top of 17. Partly cloudy for Thursday. Friday, mostly sunny. 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
33: 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Hello to you, Ellie.
34: Hi, how are you?
33: Good.
35: Ellie,
33: good,
35: fantastic. Right. This time yesterday, Craig got a 9 and went to redemption round, but kind of freaked out.
33: Yeah.
35: So, Ellie, our advice to you is go straight for the 10.
34: I'll try. I'm packing it a little right now.
33: Oh, I can hear it in your voice, babe. Take a deep breath.
34: Yep.
35: It's just a couple of friends.
33: Just a couple of mates.
35: Just two of those friends are quizzing the other friend, and there's $10,000 on the line.
33: And the one friend could win a lot of money.
35: Yeah. Yep. What do you want to spend 10 grand on, Elle?
34: Treetop cabin getaway for a week or two would be great.
35: Wow.
34: Ditch the fam and just go.
33: Why? What's wrong with the fam? Who do you dislike the most?
34: can't answer that. Well, they all even out eventually.
35: Ellie knows. So everyone. Live on the radio.
1: So the kids mostly. Good to know. All right.
35: Ellie, in an unbelievable turn of events, your letter's T. For Treetop.
34: Yep.
1: Darling.
35: Are you ready to go?
34: Darling, no, not really.
1: Deep breath. It's okay.
35: Come on. I mean, one shot. One opportunity.
1: You'll be right.
35: Your time will start after the first question, Ellie. Starting with the letter T, we need you to name a sea animal.
34: Turtle.
35: A book.
34: Pass.
35: A beauty product.
34: Pass.
35: A board game.
34: Trouble.
35: A country.
34: Thailand.
35: A verb.
34: Yeah, doing word, touch.
35: A flower. A
34: tulip.
35: An instrument.
34: Trumpet.
35: A male celebrity.
34: Tom Cruise.
35: Something square. A book.
34: Titanic.
35: Girl.
1: I mean, not bad.
35: That was great. It wasn't 10, but it was great.
1: Not if you had either. More confidence, you would have got at least 9.
35: Yeah.
1: Okay, let me go through a couple of the book. The Great Gatsby, The Hunger Games, you know, the one good thing about tea is you just start the.
35: That's right, Lord.
1: Beauty product, tweezers, toner, tanning lotion. Something square, toast, tile, table.
34: Oh, of course. Nah. Oh, yes. Duh.
1: No, duh.
34: Nerve's got the better. That's, next level.
1: That's right, Duff. 7 for you. Sorry, couldn't give you the 10.
35: Thank you, Ellie.
1: Thanks, Duff. Back again at 8 o'clock for $10,000. Next. Teachers are sharing the worrying things their students have said.
35: That's right. And we got tickets to Day on the Green to give away.
1: Absolutely.
35: So get involved.
1: Contribution of the week. Taylor Swift now.

0: Involved with the show, 131060 is our phone number, or 0488881069 is our text line. We have a great contribution prize of the week. Going to go to see Day on the Green.
1: Mm-hmm.
0: It'll be awesome. Salt and Pepper's going to be there.
1: Boys to Men.
0: Belle Biv DeVoe.
1: Nice.
0: Nailed that. Butchered the name yesterday.
1: That's all right. You've had 24 hours, and I appreciate you've done some personal work at home.
0: I actually have literally been practicing.
1: I respect that.
0: Practicing the name.
1: Good.
0: Because other people that don't know it will now know it.
1: Yep.
0: You know what I'm saying?
1: I think you were a bit confusing yesterday, and people might have been a bit discombobulated.
0: People are like, who's Belle Biv DeVoe? That's what I said. Anyway.
1: I know.
0: Guys, teachers are sharing online the alarming things about their Gen Alpha and Gen Z students. What is Gen Alpha again?
1: The young ones.
0: Younger underneath.
1: Yeah, Z. Like 10 years old and under.
0: What's your child?
1: I think she's an alpha.
0: She's an alpha. Okay.
1: Which I don't love. I heard a podcast the other day saying I'm raising an alpha, and her co-hosts were like, excuse you? She's Thank like, God. That's the generation. I'm not raising like a rude boy.
0: Yeah, okay. You know? The teachers of the BuzzFeed community have shared their own horror stories when they had their Gen Alpha and Gen Z students. I've got a few here. Let me riddle them off. I am a Spanish teacher, and I had a student inform me that Spain is located in Mexico and that the people speak Mexican.
1: Oh.
0: That's wrong. It's not correct, guys.
1: It's like when the Americans argue, we speak American. It's like,
0: We had a kid that didn't know that the deserts are dry. How did you not know that, mate? How did you not know that?
1: This is an issue, though, Ron, because you're saying this is what teachers are sharing?
0: Yeah.
1: It's like, well, this is just an issue with education now.
0: What are you teaching them?
1: What are you teaching them? You're not teaching them. We haven't got to desert it's curriculum yet at school.
0: It's their fault, isn't it?
1: They're just kids.
0: You're the teacher. Teach. You know what I'm saying? A high school student asked me what it means to put it in his own words instead of copying and pasting.
1: Wow. Oh, that's concerning.
0: That's a tough one.
1: That's concerning.
0: That is a tough one. I asked an undergraduate student for their opinion on a test. They pulled out their phone, typed my question into ChatGPT.
1: Yeah, nah.
0: And then read aloud the answer that it gave.
1: And because you just said undergrad. That's an adult.
0: That's an adult.
1: You could be Gen Z, but you're an adult. Like Babs, our producer Babs, 25, she's Gen Z.
0: Yeah, yep.
1: You know?
0: Yeah.
1: She's not that silly.
0: You 25? I thought you were 24.
2: No, I'm 25.
0: Okay.
1: She had a birthday. Nice, you were there.
0: Yeah, but I don't remember the birthday.
1: You contributed to her present.
0: Yeah, that's good. I don't know about
1: I put your name on the card.
0: Okay, good to know. Someone else said here, I teach high school, and I have kids about to be adults who don't know the difference between left and right without making the L shape with their hands.
1: Oh, I'm not going to judge those people.
0: Are you doing a bit of that, are you?
1: My husband knows, and the rare times he's navigating in the car, he has to point. Don't just say, take the next right. He has to...
0: Oh, my God, I've noticed that. Oh, my God, I have noticed that. Not that I'm doing the
1: Don't
0: pointing.
1: Don't leave it to chance.
0: They're like, why'd you not go that way?
1: Because I thought that was right.
0: It's interesting.
1: Don't give me an analog clock either.
0: Why? What do you mean? It's the time.
1: It just didn't sink in year three.
0: What about year four?
1: I think we'd moved on. Ah, the curriculum moved
0: sorry guys,
1: on
0: no
1: and left
0: clocks.
1: Me behind. That's the issue with the modern day education system.
0: Yeah, okay. I just assumed you
1: leaves
0: know
1: kids
0: it.
1: Behind.
0: I get it. I have students come up to me and ask what oh my God. I didn't even bat this up. I had students come up to me and ask what the time was.
1: Oh.
0: I would always look at the clock and go, it's there. And then none of them knew how to read a clock.
1: What are they teaching in schools?
0: What are they teaching in school?
1: Well, I think they're trying to teach it, but it doesn't sink in.
0: 131060, what's a worrying thing your child has said to you or you've heard someone say from a lower generation?
1: Maybe, yeah, you're the parent of a kid. You're like, I've skipped something here.
0: Something.
1: Or,
0: I'd
1: love to hear from some more teachers.
0: Or 0488881069. Send a text. Let us know what's the most worrying thing you as a teacher or as a parent has heard the younger generation say. We'll take your calls, contributions, next.
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0: 24 minutes past 7, Jess and Rowan, morning. Alpha Bucks at 8 o'clock, worth $10,000 in your first million-dollar voice reveal. We will play that for you 8:50 today.
1: That's right, but we are asking now, what's something a kid or just a younger generation said that has got you a little worried? A bunch of teachers taking to the internet to say, look, I'm millennial.
0: Yeah.
1: Maybe even a bit older.
0: Yeah.
1: And these alphas and Zs that are coming up, they got me worried.
0: Like, can the younger generation not read clocks properly? What do you reckon, Jess? What about, can the younger generation...
1: I blame Mrs. Kett, my year three teacher, for giving up on me too soon.
0: Mrs. Kett?
1: Yes. Lucy Kett. I will never forget Lucy Kett because she tried really hard. She made me take
2: home... she tried.
1: She made me...
0: Take home a clock.
1: She made me take home... It sounds so...
0: Sorry?
1: Now that I've said that out loud, I can still picture it, man. I got such trauma.

0: get to take this home and practice. But I'm sorry, Mrs. Kett.
1: How do you practice?
0: Thank you. If you don't know, how am I meant to practice, Mrs. Kett?
1: Okay. That's the
0: something about the big hand and the little hand. I don't know. She said some, but I zoned out.
2: How many times?
0: I count on my fingers. Chantel has said, I used to be an educator at before and after school care. And when I was pregnant, the kids and I used to have a good time tracking how big the baby was based on fruits. You know, you can get those apps.
1: Yeah,
0: I used one of those. One week, the baby was the size of a kiwi. And this 9-year-old said to me, wait, so it's hairy?
1: Ew.
0: Someone else, Brooke. I said, I'm a high school teacher, and we did a unit on puberty. Fantastic.
1: Yeah, you go through
0: as you can imagine, there was all sorts of questions, but one that stands out was, can mosquitoes sense if a girl is on her period due to the blood, and are those girls most likely to get bitten?
1: It's not a bad question. Like, can't bears... Don't bears know when you're menstruating? Like, in the forest, they go... And you can't go in the forest.
0: As if I'm just walking through the forest?
1: Yeah, if you've got your period, you can't just go through the forest because a bear will smell you out. Where is she? Something's going on. Oh, there it is. That's true. I think Google that. That's pretty true.
0: We didn't cover that in year 9.
1: It's true. We just try, guys. Like, yeah, that's true as.
3: It's 100% true. I've just Googled it.
0: I need someone who's not a boy to check that. But you've Googled it. Did you ask ChatGPT?
1: No, you Googled it.
0: Bronny has said, well, that's not a bear.
1: Scary though. Also smells.
0: Today's
1: blood.
0: The day the teddy bears had to be. Bronny has said my teen once said she'd broomed the kitchen instead of swept.
1: Yeah,
0: you
1: can't do that. Yeah.
0: Mel was worried. Younger cousin, so I'm assuming generational divide. Putting orange juice in the microwave to make it hot is better than having it cold.
1: Okay, well,
0: they watched a TikTok video.
1: That's just
0: apparently.
1: Preference. Who cares? That's all right. It's just preference. Weird, but it's preference.
0: Oh, I love this, Georgia. I was a PE teacher in primary school. That's too young. I asked the kids to go for a lap around the oval, and one child said to me, sorry, it's not in my aura to do that.
1: Was that producer Barbara?
4: You wake up. Wake up in the morning.
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9: Toowoomba Range travelling well and the bypass looking okay so far this morning. The Warrego, not too bad between Gatton and Toowoomba, does build up a little bit through Oakey through the roadwork zone, and New England Highway travelling well between Toowoomba and Warwick. Fairly clear for Murphy's Creek Road through Blue Mountain Heights and through Ballard, and fairly smooth for Taylor Street to Tall Street in Newtown. The census is coming this August. 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That's the latest traffic updates on the Darling Downs. 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
9: Good morning, Rod McLeod with a fresh news update. Police are investigating a hit-and-run crash at Carney Spring. An unknown vehicle collided with a stationary Toyota Corolla at the Rutherford and Spring Street intersection on June 9 before driving off. No one was injured. Police are urging anyone with dashcam or CCTV footage to come forward. Taxpayers forked out $35,000 for Queensland politicians to stay at the parliamentary annex, increasing 400% in the past year. The opposition has asked for a breakdown of the MPs declaring private nights or stays by family at the 23-storey tower in Brisbane, predominantly used during sitting weeks. Queensland Police are honouring officers at its Darling Downs District Awards today. Recipients include officers being recognised for 25, 35 and 40 years of service, along with bravery and blue heart medals. And the QRL has a new boss. Jeff Rybal will take the reins as CEO from November following the departure of Ben Eichen earlier this month. He brings extensive experience, having served as Cowboys CEO for 7 years.
8: Hit national news.
10: Morning, I'm Michaela Savage. The new UK Prime Minister says he's acutely conscious that he's Britain's seventh PM in a decade. Andy Burnham says that's cause for reflection and new resolution. He's officially replaced Sir Keir Starmer. A massive haul of illicit tobacco from Border Force in the last financial year, seizing over 2,000 tonnes worth, including more than 2 billion cigarette sticks and close to 600 tonnes of loose leaf tobacco. More than 13 million vaping products have also been taken, which is a 112% increase on the previous year. Voters are growing less concerned about China as a national security threat, with a sharp political divide emerging. News poll shows 60% of Australians see a major risk, down from 75% in 2021, while Labor and Greens voters are increasingly unconvinced. And an awkward moment on live TV for Barnaby Joyce overnight, pausing mid-question during an interview with the ABC to yell at his dog to sit down.
11: Ergon is dedicated to shaping the electricity network for the future, so Queenslanders can use energy their way. For more information, visit ergon.com.au.
10: Dean Young will front the media this morning after being locked in as the Dragons' full-time head coach. He's been looking after the side on an interim basis for the past few months after Shane Flanagan was shown the door. Aaron Woods reckons Young will be with the Red V for a long time.
12: I know they've only won two games since he's taken over, but you can see the improvement in the club and the roster of the squad.
10: And reports this morning, Manly's hoping Tom Trbojevic will play again in 3 weeks after scans confirmed yet another hamstring injury.
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8: This is Heat Weather.
9: Partly cloudy with a high of 18 degrees. The outlook tomorrow, cloudy with a top of 17. Partly cloudy for Thursday. Friday, mostly sunny. 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
14: I love that. Love a wrap to start my day.
13: Oh, wrap the day up right.
14: That's right.
13: Wrap the day.
14: You wrap the day up right at the start to then unwrap some goodness.
13: I was interested to see how you would do that.
14: Should have workshopped before.
13: Nah, we're just solo here, guys.
14: We're just doing it.
13: But one thing we do love.
14: Deluxe.
13: Yeah, a brekkie fave.
14: A brekkie fave.
13: We are a couple of brekkie faves.
14: The McMuffin. Couple of brekkie faves, talking about brekkie faves.
13: Yeah, totally.
14: And then don't skimp on the hash browns, 6 at a minimum.
13: Yeah, stuff them in the McWrap.
14: Oh,
13: and have yourself a McDay.
14: That's some thinking.
13: Have yourself a McDay.
14: Get one of those new Energizer drinks. Oh, yummy, yeah. Yummy.
13: Next, I might be in McTrouble with me missus.
14: Your McMissus.
13: I've been struggling with...
14: Did you call her Ronald last night? You shouldn't have. It was her birthday.
13: No, Grimace. That was a mistake. She was like, why? I was like, because you're purple and sexy. She was like,
14: Oh, ho, ho.
13: Sorry, did you not like that one, Sugar? His face went...
14: He's in the relationship, you're single. You can't judge him, okay?
15: I'm far from judging.
13: That's a lie. Guys, I've been struggling with Lucy, my girlfriend. One thing she's doing, and it actually might be my fault.
14: We'll pass judgment.
13: Yeah. Let's do it next.

0: Jess and Rowan, good morning. 8 o'clock, Alpha Bucks worth $10,000. You know that. 10 questions right, 30 seconds. Bam! 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
1: Whatever is on your bucket list. Kirsten, our last winner, is going on a Grinchmas cruise.
0: $1 million voice, the first reveal with us at 8:50.
1: Keep it locked.
0: Keep it locked. Just wanted to have a conversation with you guys, both of you actually, executive producer Shy Guy, and you, Jess, about my lovely lady. It was her birthday yesterday.
1: Happy birthday, Lucy.
0: Happy birthday, Lucy.
1: You spoil her, she deserves it.
0: Hell yeah. We did some great stuff. But I think I have been slowly getting more and more annoyed with her.
2: Good start.
1: I'm glad you saved it to the day after her birthday to vent this frustration.
0: More and more, I'm getting, like, severely frustrated with her.
1: This sweet, kind, social worker who contributes to our community.
0: Yeah,
1: you're getting annoyed with
0: her. That one pissing me off, right? Something's wrong with her. Something's wrong with her ears. And you say, like, you'd be just in the car. It's not, there's no radio on or anything. And you'd be talking. And every second sentence, she gets the, like, I'll say, oh, such and such was saying it was cool. And she said, what about their stool? Like, it's like she's, no.
1: I know she just had a birthday, but she's not 95.
0: No, she's not.
1: It's giving grandma energy.
0: By the way, she doesn't actually ever tell me not to say things on the radio. She said, don't you dare say my age. So anyway.
1: That's the one thing.
0: I won't. I'm respectful. She's pissing me off, but I'm respectful.
1: Really respectful. All right? I love her. Probably going to marry her one day.
0: Maybe. Keeps this up. Probably not. Anyway.
1: What about their stool?
0: Every day. Like, there's, like, if you can think of any rhyming word, she'll just think of that. It's like she can't hear, but it's not just me. It's everyone else. Someone will say something. She'll just get it wrong. Oh, I thought you said this. No, none of us heard that. Only you. I was laughing the day and she went, oh. And then she went, looked at me and went, oh.
1: And oh, like went, she winced almost.
0: Oh, I was just, it was a loud laugh.
1: Mm-hmm.
0: And then she went, oh my God. Maybe he, who thinks he's the world's loudest man ever to exist, is slowly making me deaf.
1: This checks out.
0: And I looked at her and I went, that's offensive because it's your ears, not mine.
1: Yeah, but you're degrading.
0: She said, we've been getting it for 4 years. There was no problem 6 months ago. Just louder and louder and louder.
1: But there was something about this particular moment that's hurt her, and she's gone, oh.
0: Not so much a physical hurt.
1: No, pain in the ear. Loud noises hurt.
0: Some uncomfortable feeling in the eardrum.
1: She winced. She went, oh.
0: Because I've been telling her she needs to go to those places and get the candles in the ears or whatever.
1: Or the audiologist.
0: Or go in there and get someone to scrape something out. I was like, I don't know what's going on, Luce.
1: Ah.
0: But you can't hear anything, and something's annoying, and it's you. And she's gone, actually, I think maybe I can't hear because you won't shut up.
1: You're the occupational hazard. You need to come with a warning. You need to be in high vis. You know, may slip. You see those at the supermarket.
0: May yell.
1: May yell. You're sending your girlfriend deaf. And you're right. You are unofficially the world's loudest man because you did break the record.
0: Yeah, but we haven't
1: held by a Camp Aaron man, but we haven't heard it from Guinness yet. Yes.
0: Where are we at with that executive producer struggle? Because now it's actually becoming a danger. It's
1: she
0: like
1: could go for compo. She could go. She could sue.
0: Yeah.
2: She'd be suing him.
1: Yeah, as he deserves
0: to be
1: sued.
0: It's like, like, you know, 7'3" people who are like so tall and, you know, do good basketball.
1: Yes.
0: And it's like, oh, well, everything's inconvenient.
1: Well, that's absolutely
0: right. I'll be 7 foot, it'll be sick. No, everything's inconvenient. I am so loud.
1: You're sending your girlfriend deaf?
0: Hey, it's a problem.
2: Well, where we're at with the Guinness World Record, we've been locked out of our account.
0: Yeah, they know what that
1: means. What does that mean?
2: So we had our application, we submitted one and everything, and now we just can't get back into our account.
1: Oh, that sounds a bit fishy.
0: That sounds like this other guy's had a crack.
1: The Canberran man who held the record. Yeah. He's hacked the system.
0: Sent shade on the
2: sent an email to the admin.
1: All righty, so what I'm hearing is I want to get Lucy some representation. I reckon we sue. I reckon we go for damages.
0: And get what money, mate?
3: Add us to your contacts. 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Has it sunk in yet?
4: I'm shaking right now just thinking about it.
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3: We're giving someone the chance to win $1 million. And we want that someone to be you. 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Guess it right.
5: And you could become a millionaire.
4: This is crazy. 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

0: 7 minutes to 8. This is Jess and Rowan. Your first $1 million voice reveal. We will do that 8:50. And just before that, Jess would like to tell everyone why she is the worst front seat passenger in a car.
1: I had a performance review from my husband.
0: So how did he sit you down with that? Is that like?
1: Yeah, there was documentation and everything.
0: Really?
1: No.
0: Oh, he would write it down.
1: He just wants me to reflect. To be better.
0: Yeah.
1: No, I think that's a hallmark of a great relationship. We can have honest conversation.
0: Yeah.
1: We hold hands.
0: Good.
1: When we have to give, you know, tense feedback to one another, we hold hands and we say we're on the same team. But.
0: Why does this feel like
1: it was hard because he was having to hold my hands and the documentation. It was a whole thing. But I've processed. It's fine. I'm going to take it on board.
0: I've processed. It's fine.
1: I don't want to. Bring my mate in. Maybe you can support me in my healing.
0: Well,
1: how to move forward.
0: I'll let you know if he's right or not. I'd love to know because once you, I mean, recently you sat in the front seat of my car, and I definitely had some notes about that as well. Unbelievable scenes.
1: You were being very nice and picked me up.
0: Yeah,
1: doesn't mean I'm going to be perfect. I can only control so much.
0: Well, you can try yourself. Alpha Bucks next. Alpha
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7: Toowoomba Range and the bypass looking fine so far this morning. The Warrego at speed between Gatton and Toowoomba, not too bad through Oakey at the moment, and Toowoomba Cecil Plains Road seeing a bit of a delay through Wellcamp, not too bad through Bitterston. Gore Highway travelling well through Westbrook and through Athol, and not too bad for New England Highway between Toowoomba and Warwick. Cunningham Highway looking good between Gladfield and Warwick as well. The census is coming this August. You'll get instructions soon on what to do in the census. 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That's the latest traffic. Traffic up to date, the Darling Downs hit 100.7.
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19: Good morning, Rob McLeod with a fresh news update. Queensland Attorney General Deb Frecklington has appealed the sentence imposed on a man who admitted sexually offending against a 14-year-old girl in Toowoomba. The man receiving a suspended 12-month jail sentence after pleading guilty to child indecent treatment offences. Ms. Frecklington says the sentence is manifestly inadequate, with the appeal now to be considered by the courts. Six new raised pedestrian crossings are being planned for East Toowoomba and Oakey to improve safety at busy locations. The so-called wombat crossings are designed to slow traffic down, improve driver awareness and make it easier for pedestrians to cross the road. Western Downs locals will soon have access to new traineeship and apprenticeship opportunities as the council's Kickstart Your Career program returns for 2027. The program gives participants hands-on experience while they work towards a qualification. Council says the initiative has already supported 177 trainees and apprentices since 2018.
20: Hit National News.
21: Good morning, I'm Michaela Savage. Petrol prices could soon jump back up above $2 a litre, with economists warning global oil supplies are under pressure. Yemen's Houthi rebels have announced a maritime embargo on Saudi Arabia, claiming they'll shut down the southern gateway to the Red Sea. Donald Trump says Iran will pay many times over every time the country kills an American soldier. It follows the deaths of two US military members in Jordan in the past week. Britain's got a new Prime Minister, Andy Burnham, officially replacing Sir Keir Starmer. He is the UK's seventh PM in a decade. He's indicated Britain will honour its defence commitments to international partners, hinting he won't try to make any changes to the AUKUS deal. And an Aussie mum has given birth to identical quadruplets in what's being described as one of the rarest births in the world.
22: Ergon is dedicated to shaping the electricity network for the future so Queenslanders can use energy their way. 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
21: Dean Young has been appointed Dragons head coach on a two-year deal. He's been in charge in an interim capacity since Shane Flanagan was sacked in April. Young will front the media this morning alongside St. George Illawarra boss Tim Watsford. And there's talk it's nearly all but a done deal for Joey Manu to join the PNG Chiefs. Aaron Wood says the former Roosters star has been spotted at Port Moresby.
23: With the great Michael Chemist and Liam Ayoub, who's the head of recruitment there at the PNG Chiefs, he will be checking out the facilities of Papua New Guinea.
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19: Partly cloudy with a high of 18 degrees. The outlook tomorrow, cloudy with a top of 17. Partly cloudy for Thursday. Friday, mostly sunny. 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
2: Playing for $10,000. Let's go to Amy. Hey, babe, how are you?
4: Yeah, good. Thank you. How are you?
19: Good.
20: Amy, what's motivating you today? What would $10,000 go towards?
4: I want to take my husband to Vegas to watch Parramatta play.
2: I love that.
20: Okay.
2: Hell yes, Amy.
20: Okay. Amy, guess what your letter is?
4: Oh.
20: From what you said, that could have been interpreted a few ways. It's tough. P for Parramatta.
2: That's a toughie.
20: How
2: is she going to pull Parramatta out of that?
20: She said Parramatta is who they're supporting.
2: Oh, I missed it.
20: Oh, see, listen.
2: I didn't. I wasn't pissing at all.
20: Amy, you said Parramatta, yeah?
4: Yep.
20: Yeah, your letter's P. That's good.
4: Fantastic.
20: It's great synergy.
2: Yeah, how'd you not get that duh?
4: True.
20: Anyway, it's P for Parramatta. I thought that was pretty cool. Are you ready to rock?
2: Yeah, you were just listening. I wasn't.
20: Next thing you're going to tell me your husband's name's Patrick.
4: No.
20: does it start with P?
2: No, it's Peter.
20: Okay, Amy.
2: Sorry, Amy. All right, let's play it.
20: Your time will start after the first question. Starting with letter P, Amy, we need you to name a zoo animal.
4: Pig.
20: A sport.
4: Polo.
20: A country.
4: Poland.
20: A soft drink.
4: Pepsi.
20: A stationary item.
4: Pen.
20: A shape.
4: Pentagon.
20: An adjective.
4: Playing.
20: A film franchise.
4: Picture. Film franchise. Pixel.
20: A dog breed.
4: Poodle.
20: A pantry item.
4: Pasta.
2: I have eight. What have you got?
20: As do I.
2: Okay, you said
20: a verb instead of an adjective, but I think you caught yourself, Amy. Adjective, we're looking for a describing word. You gave us a doing word. And film franchise, was that your other one?
2: Yeah, that's a company. Pixel's
20: correct.
2: A company.
20: We're like looking for the movies. Company. The movies, yeah.
2: Oh, but otherwise...
20: Bloody hell, Amy!
2: No wonder you want us to shut up and you get on, but
20: to
2: you
20: be honest,
2: locked
20: I had
2: in.
20: A question mark on pig as a zoo animal.
2: I did, but I did I did tick it, but I was like, I don't know if I've ever
20: maybe
2: seen a pig
20: in a,
2: at the zoo.
20: Maybe in a different country, a pig would be considered exotic.
2: There's probably special pigs.
20: There might be special
2: pigs. I'm sure...
20: Petting zoo.
2: Well, we didn't ask about petting zoos, did we?
20: But we just said zoo. Anyway, Amy, it's a moot point.
4: No worries.
20: You
4: thank you.
20: Elite.
2: Well done, Amy. Sorry we couldn't get you the $10,000.
20: Damn.
2: Rolled through that.
20: She could have gone to see Parramatta with her husband.
2: Peter. Norbert Peter. How's he asking about the husband?
20: To be fair, she never actually told us. She just said it wasn't Patrick or Peter.
2: Yeah, we said, what is your husband's name? It was basically just like a move on. Like she's making that up.
20: Again, I didn't make up a husband. She said, take husband too, mate. Anyway. Don't tell me things if you don't want me to follow up on them.
2: Yeah, let's get her back on and find out if she's lying.
20: I've got questions.
2: I don't mind. You can lie if you want. Just tell us. No, she's not.
20: That's the beauty of it. I think people think whatever they say to us, they have to spend the money on. Once it hits your bank account, do whatever you want.
2: Next, we're going to talk about some funny pet names or punny.
20: Punny
2: pet names.
20: That's right. You can win Day on the Green tickets.
2: Hell yeah. It's a meet and greet, by the way. Get to
20: VIP.
2: Meet them all. VIP meet and greet. We'll talk about that next. Jess and Rowan, mornings.

0: 10 past 8. This is Jess and Rowan. Morning. We're after your contribution of the week. We're going to need your help here, guys. If you have the best contribution of the week, this would lend it to a great contribution, I would say.
1: I agree. These are going to stand out.
0: We have a VIP meet and greet for you to see the R&B royalty Boyz II Men, also with Salt and Pepper and Belle Biv DeVoe, three legendary groups, one explosive night. Tickets on sale now at mg.live. Hook you up, baby, with Belle Biv DeVoe.
1: I'm sorry, you said Bib that time.
0: I did it, man. I said Bib.
1: The first time. Did you hear Bib? I heard Bib.
0: Doesn't matter.
1: Stop it. You're doing it on purpose. I'd really like to meet Belle Biv DeVoe, but you are going to make me say.
0: Hey, can you have some respect? We had our moment yesterday. I'm trying to have some respect today.
1: Nah, because the worst part is you didn't break away from reading the sheet and you still said Bib.
0: I didn't say Bib.
1: I'm going to go to the videotape.
0: There was no Bib. There was no Bib.
1: You enunciate really well. You're the son of a drama teacher. If you had said Biv, I would have heard Bib.
0: Well, that's why I said Biv. I didn't say Del Div Bevo.
1: No, you said Bib. Belle Biv DeVoe.
0: Belle Biv. I didn't say
1: you
0: Bib.
1: You did.
0: No, I didn't say Bib.
1: Don't make me get the video. Oh, we'll get the video. Just wrong.
0: No, I didn't say Bib. Did I say Bib?
2: It doesn't matter. Just move on.
1: 131060.
2: Just keep going.
1: 0488881069. Punny pet names.
0: Can someone tell MG Live that I'm not doing the credit anymore?
2: No.
1: Hand it over. I'll get it.
0: Okay, tomorrow Jess doing the credits.
2: Jess is doing the credits tomorrow.
0: No, that credit.
1: Yeah, just that one. I don't need to do the Macca's one. He's good at those. 131060, do you have a punny pet name? Doesn't have to be your pet. Maybe it's your neighbour's. We'll take all the contributions. Because, oh, God, the people over in the UK at the Grimston Cricket Club in West Norfolk, they love a bit of whimsy. They love a bit of charm.
0: Yep, yep.
1: And they have kept a tradition alive since the 1960s of snail racing. Rowan, snail racing. This is how exciting the 2026 event was. Listen to the amp from the commentators.
3: He's going to get it. Less than an inch, half an inch to go. Snowmaster Ian is looking and... The world champion.
1: Did you hear that? It was drowned out from all the cheering. The winner of the 2026 championship.
0: Yes.
1: Snailer Swift. Beating Christopher Slolan and Snailer for Lopez. Not the best one, the Snailer.
0: I like that one. Snailer for Lopez is great.
2: That's just as good as Snailer Swift, I think.
1: No way.
0: I've got a good one.
1: No, because Snailer rhymes with Taylor. Oh. Snailer doesn't rhyme with Jennifer.
0: How about this one? Your snail could be called Belle Biv DeSlow because it's going slow.
1: You get the VIP meet and greet. That's contribution of the week. Man, those Ritalin pills you're taking are really...
0: Okay, 131060. What's your punny pet name? What about if it's a crow? Belle Biv DeCrow?

0: 17 minutes past 8. Jess and Rowan, good morning. Hey, contribution of the week. We are asking, guys, do you have any punny pet names?
1: That's right, because Snailer Swift is a snail that just won the 2026 World Snail Racing Championships, Rowan, in front of a crowd of 600 people.
0: Where was it?
1: In West Norfolk in the UK, with snails competing, representing France, Germany, Poland, the US, Brazil. I can't believe we've talked about the FIFA World Cup this whole week and not talked about the Snail Racing Championship.
0: They have absolutely, they've got nothing better to do.
1: Absolutely. But Snailer Swift made us want to get some other punny pet names.
0: Jessica, what have you got for us?
2: Well, we've got a mini pig who we affectionately call Kev.
0: Yeah.
2: But his full name is Kevin Bacon.
0: Kevin Bacon. Yeah, that makes sense. It's a good one.
1: Sensational.
0: Kevin Bacon is a good one.
1: You're doing it correct.
0: Yeah, that's how we want it.
1: That's how you do it. Because someone texts saying my cat's called Barbara, and I'm not sure how that's punny.
0: Barbara who? Strice cat? Oh, this doesn't really work. See, it doesn't really...
1: Feline Dion? Feline Dion?
0: Feline Dion's
1: not
0: bad.
1: Would be better than Barbara. Jodie, hello.
3: Good morning. How are you going?
1: Yeah, great, babe. You got some punny pet names for your dogs.
3: Well, all my dogs are called after chocolate bars. So I have Mars, Aero, Bounty, Snickers, Chiquito, Cherry, Twix.
1: Are they brown dogs?
0: Are they little chocolate bars?
3: Well, the name implies their colour. So Bounty is white.
1: I think we needed that at the top. We had another cat called Barbara situation.
0: Another cat called Barbara. Yeah. No.
1: Rowan, you had a fabulous contribution for someone we could enter 2027. Snail Racing Championships. What's your snail going to be called?
0: Belle Biv DeSlow.
1: Yeah, and I'm going to have Shell Biv DeVoe.
0: Shell Biv DeVoe. Shout out.
1: We're getting a lot of texts, Ro, but why don't we play Bet on Fire?
0: Oh, yeah.
1: And we'll come back with some more texts.
0: Oh, do another song. Yeah, why not? Okay.
1: Because people aren't really getting what a pun is.
0: Oh, okay. Text next, guys. All right.

0: 22 minutes past 8, that is G Flip from Off Campus, Bed on Fire. 8:50 is our first $1 million voice reveal. We'll get that to you then, and then voices all through the day on your number one hit music station.
1: They're coming in faster than I can scroll through them, Rowan.
0: Really, the punny pet names.
1: Punny pet names. We've had a vet text on 0488881069 saying, I see a lot of these, but my favourite recently was a chicken.
0: Meh.
1: Called Kim Kluckdashian.
0: That's what I'm loving.
1: That's fantastic.
0: That's good. Very good.
1: This, come on. My family's last name is Barker.
0: Oh.
1: So I wanted to name our dog Sarah Jessica.
0: Barker,
1: but
0: of course.
1: But the wife said, no, that's no fun.
0: That's a great one.
1: Jarrett has said, I got a rabbit called Sarte.
0: Oh.
1: I don't, am I missing something?
0: Do you have peanuts with rabbits?
1: I don't know, but even in that, is that a pun?
0: I don't know.
1: Lauren, fantastic. Our cat is Harry Potter.
0: Harry Potter.
1: And then
0: Porter. Long hair, Harry Potter, maybe?
1: Maybe. Someone said, I have a fish called Swim Shady.
0: Oh, good.
1: Another fish, Swimmy Fallon.
0: See, very easy with fish and those types of pets because they're just kind of in their little box and they just kind of sit there. And you can just laugh at them and move on. But when it's your dog.
1: And you've got to yell for it at the park.
0: It's a whole different thing.
1: Morgan has said, we went to Cane Toad Racing, Far North Queensland, and our toad's name, but they submitted, Donald Jump.
0: Donald Jump.
1: I don't know this one. Olivia has submitted, my cousin has a cat called Lois Kitten.
0: Lois Mitten?
1: Or Louie Kitten?
0: Louie Kitten?
1: L-O-U-I-S. Is that Louie?
0: That's Louie Kitten. I don't know.
1: Sorry, come back to me, Liv. I don't
0: These
1: know that
0: probably
1: one.
0: Are funny. We just don't know them.
1: Yeah, maybe they don't work. No, well, they need to work on
0: don't laugh so hard,
1: written. Alana. One of my good friends has a rabbit called Margot Hoppy.
0: Wasn't that what Shy Guy said? Margot.
1: No, you said.
2: No, I said if I had a goat, I would name it Margot Robbie.
0: Ah, Margot
1: nice.
0: Robbie.
1: Sophie, my friend has chooks. Their names are Hennifer Hudson, Hillary Fluff, Meryl Cheap, Lindsay Lohan. What's that? Just Lindsay name. Lohan and Hen Stefani.
0: What's Lindsay got to do with it?
1: Lindsay Maybe. Lohan.
0: Oh, Lohan.
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7: 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The Gore Highway is busy.

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14: Good morning, Rob McLeod. With a fresh news update, Attorney General Deb Frecklington has lodged an appeal over the sentence handed to an Iraqi refugee who abducted and sexually assaulted a 14-year-old girl in Toowoomba. The man was sentenced to 12 months in jail, suspended after serving more than 6 months on remand. Ms. Frecklington says the sentence was manifestly inadequate. Police are appealing for witnesses after a hit-and-run crash at Carney Spring last month. A vehicle struck a stationary Toyota Corolla at the intersection of Ruthven and Spring Streets before leaving the scene. Anyone with dash cam or CCTV footage is being urged to contact police. A special day for several Darling Downs police officers. They're being recognised at the district's medals and awards presentation today. The ceremony honouring long-serving officers with up to 40 years of service, along with recipients of the Queensland Police Service Bravery Medal and Blue Heart Medal. And Western Downs Regional Council's Kickstart Your Career program is returning. initiative giving students and adults the chance to earn a qualification while gaining hands-on experience.

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1: Hit National News.
2: Morning, I'm Michaela Savage. The new British Prime Minister says he's acutely conscious of how many PMs the country's been through over the last decade.
3: The seventh Prime Minister since 2016. Making this a moment for reflection.
2: Andy Burnham there after accepting the King's invitation to form a government. Back home, Border Force officers have seized more than 2,000 tonnes of illicit tobacco in the past financial year. They also uncovered over 13 million illegal vaping products. Woodside's 40-year gas extension is facing a major legal challenge in the federal court. Conservation groups say the WA Pilbara project could threaten 40,000-year-old rock art and generate billions of tonnes of emissions. And Barnaby Joyce has yelled at a dog during a live TV interview. The One Nation MP was about to answer a question on whether he's comfortable with where Pauline Hanson is taking him when he shouted at the pet to sit down.
4: Ergon is dedicated to shaping the electricity network for the future so Queenslanders can use energy their way. For more information, visit ergon.com.au.
2: Dean Young can breathe a bit easier about his future, finally earning the permanent gig as St George Illawarra head coach after 3 months as a caretaker following the departure of Shane Flanagan. Eels legend Nathan Hindmarsh says Young has helped steady the ship.
5: I think it's smart, and to the end of 2028 as well, which gives him enough time to get his side together, show some results, and then if he doesn't do what he's supposed to be doing, well, yeah, I mean, see you later.
2: Young and Dragons boss Tim Watsford will front the media pretty soon.
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7: This is Heat Weather.
8: Partly cloudy with a high of 18 degrees. The outlook tomorrow, cloudy with a top of 17. Partly cloudy for Thursday. Friday, mostly sunny. 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
18: 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We'll do that in about 15 minutes.
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18: Next, though, Jess, you are going to bring to the show why you are a terrible front seat passenger.
19: Well, I didn't think I was, but I have a performance review after a journey.
18: From your husband?
19: From my husband with the 2.5-year-old baby in the back. He said, I got some notes. Just so you can work on those in your own time and improve for next time.
18: Okay, good one. We will talk about that next after we rock some Tyo Cruz, if you don't mind. Dynamite.

0: Jason Rowan, good morning. Your first $1 million voice is next.
1: I highly recommend if you are in a healthy, stable relationship, just giving each other a performance review every now and then. Don't
0: read the room, guys.
1: Don't
0: just read the room.
1: Don't scatter it too far and wide. I think you got to hone in, because otherwise you could just end up sounding like you don't like them as a person. But if there is an area you think they could improve, take them by the hand, look them in the eye, and just say, "Hey."
0: Shake the hands and go, "What are you doing?
1: Your incompetence in this area is affecting my life."
0: Yeah, that's fair. Just Well, you're just basically saying open communication is good. Just open communication.
1: Someone's obviously done couples counselling. Absolutely. That is essentially what I'm saying.
0: No, I grew up with a relationship counsellor after he wasn't a drama teacher anymore. All I heard.
1: Open communication. Rowan and my husband sat me down the other day and basically said, "I got a performance review for you." We had just returned from a relatively long road trip, all right?
0: What was your first words when he said, "I've got a performance review"?
1: Well, he held my hands, looked me in the eye, and I said, "I'm open to hearing your feedback, honey.
0: I'm open
1: to hearing your feedback. My best version.
0: I'll listen.
1: For you.
0: I'll listen.
1: But I'll have notes afterwards for you too."
0: Totally.
1: Nah, is there anything worse than when someone tries to say you something and then you go, "Yeah, but you used to do this." It's like, no. This is just for you right now to take on board. So he held me by the hands.
0: Yep.
1: We'd returned from a relatively long journey. We have a 2.5-year-old daughter, all right?
0: Yep.
1: And she's at this age. You've been in the car with her, Rowan. She needs entertainment on her terms, all right?
0: Everything's on her terms, yeah.
1: And because my husband is kind of the driver of our relationship, I'm on entertainment, which means things like either chatting to her when she was younger, doing the fidget spinner or things to occupy her eyeballs.
0: Yep.
1: Now I'm on the Spotify and on the music that she likes.
0: Just get an iPad and put it on the back of the seat.
1: Trying to avoid where we can.
0: Fair enough.
1: Trying to avoid the screens where
0: we
1: can.
0: You do.
1: So I'm very good at knowing when she gives me one word responses, what song she actually wants to hear. So this, Moana is a big one for her. When she says Moana song, I know particularly what she means. If she says Maui song, I know she means from soundtrack number 2.
0: Oh, Maui song, yeah.
1: You know, things like that. So this is obviously on repeat, but when we want her to drift off in the car, Rowan, we start playing books. Now, these are very kind people on the internet who are just reading out children's books. So, for example, this is Woodsy doing a Julia Donaldson book.
2: The Highway Rat was a baddie. The Highway Rat was a beast.
0: Oh.
2: He took what he wanted and ate what he took. His life was one long feast.
1: So you get the idea. He's got a lovely cadence and nice voice. The feedback my husband wanted to give me was, "Stop falling asleep before the kid does. The books are now working too well on me." And the books only go for 6 to 7 minutes, Roll, because they're children's books. So you're meant to be able to have a couple lined up at least, or be ready to hit her with another one. Maybe the Tooth Fairy and the Crocodile.
0: Yes, he's got both hands on the wheel.
1: Maybe the Gruffalo's Child. He can't be searching for them whilst...
3: "Give me your pastries and puddings."
0: Oh, he's still going.
1: Of course. Well, it hasn't been 7 minutes yet.
3: But the
1: children's stories are working too well on me as the passenger, so I'm falling asleep.
0: Guys,
1: he's like, can we need to be in it together? If it's a 2.5-hour journey, I need you there with me.
0: That's fair.
1: It's fair.
0: That's fair.
1: What am I meant to do? Woodsy is so relaxing.
4: A bunch of clover.
2: The Highway Rat gave a scornful look.
0: You are actually the Highway Rat, if I'm honest.
1: I am.
0: By falling asleep, you're the Highway Rat.
1: I know. So I'm going to try I'm going to, have some no-dos or something before our next journey, just so I can hit the next book for the kid.
0: You know, one time I was driving Jess home, and she took her shoes off on the front seat. And by the way, I didn't just leave them at the bottom of the thing. She put them up on the seat because that was more comfy.
5: Who does that?
0: And then
1: cross-legged, which I don't think is safe.
0: Then I was driving, and she said to me, I didn't even notice. She said to me, "Do you like how I'm picking my toes and I'm putting them outside the window?"
5: And to make a point of it.
0: I didn't even know you were doing it, you Highway Rat.
1: Picking my shellac off.
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2: That's right. Once it's revealed, if you were correct, you enter the Millionaire's Lounge.
1: Yeah, simple as that, guys.
2: But we have the first voice for this, the Tuesday, 21st of July.
1: Here we go.
3: I mean, we've had a really good time. See where I'm going with this, at least. Nobody ever listens to me.
1: That's so easy.
2: Oh, my God, you're good. I got no idea.
1: Well, I'm looking at the name, obviously, but, oh. I can hear it. I mean, I'll play it again.
3: I mean, we've had a really good time. See where I'm going with this, at least. Nobody ever listens to me.
2: Okay. I know it's not Bruno Mars. We've used him already.
1: Bruno Mars.
2: Dua Lipa was yesterday.
1: Who
2: if
1: do you
2: think
1: it is?
2: You know.
1: Who do you think it is? Hit.com.au, get yourself happening there, and there's more words through the day.
2: America?
1: Yes.
2: Hit.com.au.
1: You want it one more time?
2: Yeah, one more.
1: I'll give it to you one more time.
3: I mean, we've had a really good time. See where I'm going with this, at least. Nobody ever listens to me.
1: It's kind of like...
2: We've had a good time.
1: Considering who it is.
2: Is she in a band?
1: No more clues.
2: Oh.
1: You either know the voice or you don't, guys.
2: I missed that memo. Are we not allowed to give clues?
4: No.
1: No clues.
2: Oh, jeez. Calm down harsh.
1: Look, you know what? Choices. If you guys don't know what that is, you can come back through the day.
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1: There's more.
2: That's nice. That's a nice reminder. And we're going to be back tomorrow and more chances at Alpha Bucks.
1: Yep.
2: Tickling it today. 7 and 8.
1: Yeah, it's close. I reckon we'll give one away in the next week or two. Maybe 3 weeks.
2: Maybe. You've got to be in it to win it, though.
1: And we'll see you guys tomorrow.
2: Bye-bye.
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25: Good morning, Rob McLeod with a fresh news update. Attorney General Deb Frecklington has appealed a sentence handed to an Iraqi refugee convicted of sexually assaulting a 14-year-old schoolgirl in Toowoomba. Salah Al-Muhamma was sentenced to 12 months in jail, suspended after 6 months already served on remand. Ms. Frecklington says his sentence was manifestly inadequate. Anti-Semitism is spreading through Queensland quicker than New South Wales or Victoria, according to the president of the Queensland Jewish Board of Deputies, who's given evidence at the Royal Commission. In one incident in our schools, students even dressed as Hamas soldiers during a free dress day. Queensland Police are honouring officers at its Darling Downs District Award presentation today. Recipients include officers being recognised for 25, 35 and 40 years of service, along with bravery and Blue Heart medals. And the QRL has a new boss. Jeff Reibel will take the reins as CEO from November, following the departure of Ben Eichen earlier this month. He brings extensive experience, having served as Cowboys CEO for 7 years.
26: Hit National News.
27: Morning, I'm Michaela Savage. Drivers could be in for more pain at the Bowser, with petrol tipped to climb above $2 a litre. The warning comes as Yemen's Iranian-backed Houthis threaten to block Saudi shipping through the southern Red Sea. Britain's new Prime Minister says his generation of politicians need to raise their game. Andy Burnham is the UK's seventh Prime Minister in a decade. Andrew and Tristan Tate have fronted court in Miami. The brothers will fight extradition to the UK after being arrested to face further rape and sex trafficking charges. A record haul of illegal tobacco and vapes in the past financial year. Border Force says it seized more than 2 billion cigarette sticks, nearly 600 tonnes of loose leaf tobacco, as well as over 13 million illicit vaping products. And people are giving generously to a Brisbane family after a 34-year-old mum gave birth to 4 identical baby girls. Over 50 grand has been raised for the family that has now grown to 10.
28: Ergon is dedicated to shaping the electricity network for the future so Queenslanders can use energy their way. 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
27: We're hearing from Dragons CEO Tim Watsford as well as Dean Young this morning after the Red V appointed Young as their permanent head coach. And the NRL great Luke Keary has told Sevens the agenda setters. The 14th place Tigers are in a pretty tricky spot at the moment.
29: If you move on from Benji, the two previous coaches, you had Ivan Cleary,
0: who Leicester won four comps in a row, five grand final. And you had Madge.
1: Yeah.
0: So you've had the last two premiership coaches there.
1: Yeah.
0: So I think Benji's in one of the toughest jobs in Australian sport.
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5: This is Heat Weather.
25: Partly cloudy with a high of 18 degrees. The outlook tomorrow, cloudy with a top of 17. Partly cloudy for Thursday. Friday, mostly sunny. 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
29: 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It is Abby covering for MJ this morning, and I want to make you South Queensland's newest millionaire. Carla in Toowoomba, you've been loving Million Dollar Voice.
30: 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I'm just trying to figure out the latest one, and I'm struggling.
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31: 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Nobody ever listens to me.
29: 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You don't have long left. And if you guess it right, you're in for the chance to win $1 million. Make sure you stick around to find out if you're right. 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

0: Dave and Thames. Five, nine, brown, it's South Queensland. I'll be covering for MJ this morning. All thanks to Snowy River Toowoomba, where your caravan adventures start, Carrington Road, Torrington. And if you missed this hour's Million Dollar Voice, we're going to replay it inside the next 15. But first, the non-stop hits continue with a song straight out of The Devil Wears Prada 2.
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0: Niall Horan, brand new music to hit South Queensland. It's Abby covering for MJ this morning. And on the other side of 10, we have your next Million Dollar Voice. And I'll also be pressing play on a song that has spent 17 weeks at number one, becoming the second longest running number one single of all time. Sam Fender and Olivia Dean play for you next. This is Hit South Queensland.
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18: Hi, Rob McLeod with a fresh news update. Attorney General Deb Frecklington has lodged an appeal over the sentence handed to an Iraqi refugee who abducted and sexually assaulted a 14-year-old girl in Toowoomba. Salah Al-Muhammad was sentenced to 12 months in jail, suspended after serving more than 6 months on remand. Ms. Frecklington says the sentence was manifestly inadequate. Queensland truckies are being warned to slow down following a nationwide crackdown that uncovered illegal speed tampering across the heavy vehicle fleet. Queensland was among five states targeted in a recent police crackdown that intercepted more than 2,000 trucks across the country. One vehicle allegedly modified to reach speeds of up to 250 kilometres per hour. Heavy vehicles in Queensland are required to be fitted with a speed limiter set at no more than 100 k's an hour. Western Downs Regional Council's Kickstart Your Career program is returning, the initiative giving students and adults the chance to earn a qualification while gaining hands-on experience with council.
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20: Good morning, I'm Matthew Layton. AUKUS has a fresh vote of confidence from one of its key partners. New UK Prime Minister Andy Burnham says Britain will honour its international defence commitments, with Defence Industry Minister Pat Conroy welcoming the pledge on the ABC, saying the deal benefits all three nations.
21: It wasn't a relief because we had great confidence that AUKUS would continue, but it was good to hear that statement from Prime Minister Burnham.
20: Petrol prices could soon jump back above $2 a litre, with economists warning global oil supplies are under pressure. Yemen's Houthi rebels have announced a maritime embargo on Saudi Arabia, claiming they'll shut the southern gateway to the Red Sea. A 51-year-old man will face court over a deadly stabbing after a 63-year-old was found inside a Newtown unit in Sydney last month. The fate of another teacher walkout rests with Victorian Union members, whose vote on a new pay offer closes this afternoon. And Barnaby Joyce has defended Pauline Hanson's meeting with far-right activist Tommy Robinson on live TV while ordering his dog to sit down.
13: Ergon is dedicated to shaping the electricity network for the future so Queenslanders can use energy their way. For more information, visit ergon.com.au.
20: The Dragons have handed Dean Young the top job on a 2-year deal after 3 months as interim